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0: I'm Ed Bankin. It is the fifth Sunday of the NFL season, and the early games featured plenty of wild finishes, including a game fit to be tied in Washington. The Giants rallied for a 27-27 tie with the Commanders. Two New York touchdowns forced the overtime. In the extra session, the Commanders were in field goal range but accidentally let the clock run out and did not get a chance to try a game-winning field goal. Meanwhile, at Lambeau Field, the Packers rolled past the Bears.
1: Third down from the Green Bay 46. In the shotgun, Love hears the snap. They stymie the rush. Love steps up. Rainbows deep
2: going
1: down the
2: deep
1: middle.
2: Again.
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2: Yeah.
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0: 31-7. That's one of two touchdown catches for Christian Watson. The Jets topped the Browns 17-12. Braylon Allen with a late touchdown run. The Patriots rolled past the Raiders 45-17. Drake May threw four touchdown passes and ran for another. In Pittsburgh, the Steelers beat the Colts 34-22 behind three touchdown passes from Aaron Rodgers. The Bengals outlasted the Dolphins in the heat of Miami 31-24. Joe Burrow with four touchdown passes. The Vikings stay unbeaten. They top the Saints 23-13. The Texans roll past the Titans 26-3. After the game, a trade was made with the Texans. The Cardinals, according to ESPN's Adam Schefter and the NFL Network's Ian Rapoport, have traded receiver Marvin Harrison Jr. to Houston for a second and sixth round pick in 2027. Earlier in London, Cam Little hit a 57-yard field goal as time expired. The Jaguars shocked the Eagles 19-17. Tonight in baseball, game one of the National League Championship Series, ESPN Radio, Dodgers and Brewers.
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0: ABC News, I'm Wayne Cabot. Attacks have been near constant at the airport in Riyadh. Another death today, 12 yesterday, an American among them, prompting President Trump to say the U.S. may get involved in the fight against Houthi rebels in Saudi Arabia. Today, Trump claimed both Russia and Ukraine agreed to an energy ceasefire, but it was news to both of those nations, apparently, Russia ignoring and bombing Ukraine energy plants today, cutting power and water in Kyiv tonight. Outages are widespread in the flooding in the Florida Panhandle after the hurricane there, twisters and floods in North Carolina now, and hurricane remnants on the West Coast. ABC meteorologist Leslie Lopez.
1: This is all moving towards the northeast. Significant flooding for Las Vegas all the way up towards Cedar City. And then we're seeing that as the highest threat. However, even though the system starts to move out tomorrow, we can't rule out the chance of flooding in some pockets.
0: The rain did not reach a brush fire, but the wind did, burning now above Santa Clarita near L.A. This is ABC News.
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3: WSVA's local AccuWeather for Harrisonburg and the Shenandoah Valley. A bit of rain tonight from tropical rainstorm Isaias, low 58. Winds will be north-northwest at 6 to 12 miles per hour. Spotty drizzle tomorrow morning, then clouds and sun for the afternoon. A little bit warmer. The high Monday, 73. Partly sunny, a warm day on Tuesday. High Tuesday, 82. And then sunny Wednesday, high 84. I am AccuWeather forecaster Steve Williams on WSVA.
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5: I'm Greg Bell, and coming up, a couple very talented, famous early television stars doing the radio thing. The first is mainly known for TV, whereas the second dominated radio, then added television to his very impressive comedy resume. The first guy is Milton Berle, and the second, Jack Benny. Although Jack was older by 14 years, Milton's showbiz career began first. You see, he began his professional career at age 5, working in some early silent motion pictures. The Milton Berle Show episode that I'm sharing with you is from just a few months before the launch of his first great live television series, the Texaco Star Theater. And you'll likely recognize some of his supporting cast. Announcer Frank Gallup will provide their names in just a moment. I'll just let you know this is a salute to horse racing from March 30th of 1948.
6: From Radio City in New York, here is the Milton Berle Show with Bert Kelton, Jack Albertson, Johnny Gibson, Mary Shipp, Charlie Irving, Al Kelly, Billy Sands, our singing star Dick Farney, Ray Block and his orchestra, and yours truly, Frank Gallup. Ladies and gentlemen.
7: Oh, you're great.
6: This Thursday marks the opening of the New York horse racing season at the Jamaica Track. We now bring you a comedian who has put everything he has on the horses.
7: That's right.
6: And it looks better on the horses than it does on him. And here he is, Milton Berle.
7: Thank you. Everything I had on the horses, huh? You call me Milton Berle. Ladies and gentlemen, thank you and good evening. Mr. Gallup, you know, I can't wait. I can't wait for the racetracks to open, the crowds, the excitement. Then that moment when everybody screams, they're off, they're off. They're off. That day I come home without pants. Boy, I bet on a horse today. Do I have luck with horses? I bet on a horse started from a kneeling position. That's the way the horses shouldn't start. Billy. I put $50 on the horse's nose. He ran as if he was balancing it. Really, I don't bet horses now to win, place, or show. I bet them to live. Really, I must tell you, I bet a horse yesterday, in the middle of the race, he turned to the jockey and he said, "What are you whipping me for? There's nobody behind me." Really?
6: Berle, no one is interested in your pool room commentary on horse racing.
7: Mm-hmm.
6: Today, people are interested in politics.
7: That's true, Mr. Gallup. In all the commotion and excitement over politics, one question is on everybody's lips.
6: Yes?
7: One burning question is confronting the nation.
6: What is it?
7: Will Truman's porch have a swing? Oh, poor Harry. I'm not saying President Truman is worried about the elections, but for the last 2 weeks, instead of the Missouri Waltz, all he keeps playing is Just One More Chance. Thank you. You're a Republican, this gentleman down there? Oh, Oh, Mr. Gallup, do you notice I'm hot tonight? Hot tonight.
8: You got a little too hot. You made an ash of yourselves.
7: Please, Mr. Gallup, watch those jokes. You really? There's an old Chinese saying, Mr. Gallup, announcer who tries to be comedy relief on program soon wind up with no program and no relief. I told it wrong.

0: Look, how does... Imagine if I told it right, how bad it would have been. But what's the program? What's the program to you, Mr. Gallup? You can always be a disc jockey. With that nose, you can save $5 a week in needles alone, you know. That's a nose. That looks like an Eversharp that's been overclicked. Some jokes, eh, Mr. Gallup? There's more where those jokes came from.
1: And when Bob Hope isn't looking, you'll get those, too.
0: Now, look.
1: Oh, I do declare that was a jolly rejoinder.
0: Yeah. Oh, that was absolutely jazzy. Mr. Gallup, I suppose that your family was interested in horse racing?
1: The Gallups of Boston interested in horse racing? Mm-hmm. Not likely.
0: Oh, but Mr. Gallup, the biggest names in society are connected with racing. The Astors, the Vanderbilts.
1: Those peasants.
0: Got a bigger laugh than I thought. Didn't your family, Mr. Gallup, ever take an interest in horses?
1: Well, Dad, or Mr. Gallup, as Mother used to call him.
0: She used to call him Mr. Yes. Gallup, I see. Yes.
1: Dad was quite the horseman around Boston. He used to ride on the Back Bay section.
0: He used to ride on the Back Bay section? Why?
1: How else should he ride? On his stomach?
0: Thought that would be a belly laugh, didn't you? I suppose your family had your own stable?
1: Naturally. Dad used to spend so much time in the stables, Mother wouldn't let him in the house.
0: That was before they were married?
1: That was before Airwick.
0: Mr. Gallup, I must say, the stories of your family are regular saggers. They sagger in the middle and lay there at the end. But on with the show tonight as we salute the sport of kings, horse racing. Every spring, with the opening of the racetracks, New York becomes racetrack conscious. The lure of the big winnings, the excitement of betting, draws thousands of eager fans to the track. Even the trains that take you to Jamaica go tout, tout. Yes? You're with me, aren't you? I'm having fun up here. Join me. They go tout, tout. I'll go back again. Yes? In just a little while, when you hear that familiar sound, it will mean only one thing. You're 1A. But you've had experience. But ladies and gentlemen, all kidding aside, if you are planning on betting money on the horses this year, you should know the basic rules of betting. And for that reason, we have with us tonight one of the country's leading track authorities, Mr. Jock Finster. Ladies and gentlemen, Mr. Finster.
2: Thank you. Thank you.
0: Mr. Finster, to what do you owe your tremendous success at the racetrack?
2: It's very simple.
0: It is?
2: I see my bookie. I find out what the odds would be on the mud because whatever is scratched is not even taken back without my club. Now, I can't expect it to go on across the board parlay to anybody has his own round robin. But mine is always a parlay for the profit because that's always a revite without knowing my own flag. I haven't eaten in 5 days.
0: Well, Mr. Finster, how does a person place a bet with a bookie?
2: Well, there's a bookie at 143 Strutterwatt Avenue near the Clybase.
0: I see.
2: He's in the back of a small little clothing store, which is taken up 2 blocks from Vision Green Cycle. Now, if you can't find it, ask any policeman. Now, you tell him that you want to see Charlie Morgenthau.
0: Who's the
2: Morgenthau. He's the one that has a glass.
0: Yeah.
2: Now, he'll send you around to the back where you'll see a sign that says, positively no climbing or bandolating without a court for spell.
0: Spell it.
2: I can't spell it. Now, you see what you do? You walk right in. But don't come too early.
0: Why? Can't come early?
2: No. You see, because his wife has been taking the floor. She doesn't know it's my glaze without having a glaze. They haven't got a shower curtain.
0: Mr. Finster, you've attended every big horse race in the last 20 years. What was the most thrilling?
2: Well, it was the famous Kliegl-Klotz Derby that was run at Stadter Derby Snuffly Grace on the Down with a flash. It was in August of 1907 Blim. The favorite was Schmalman Boy.
0: Schmalman Boy.
2: Yes. You see, he was the son of Bizak out of Schleimen.
0: I see what you mean. Yes, go on. And what about the race?
2: Well, suddenly the bell rang and it all off in a cloud of yikes. It was quick, it was fight, followed by Billy Bitten second. And there goes Snub Dubby running around the five without knowing that the big grade back without the rear. He's got it at fourth grade. And right there when it came in into the stretch, they were running knip to knip without knowing that it has a base back because we have a climber and there's always a track.
3: It was a photo finish.
0: Gosh, a photo finish? Who won?
2: Nobody knows. The pictures haven't come back from the drugstore yet.
0: Thank you, Mr. Finster. Thank you very much. Thank you. Ladies and gentlemen, I wish to tell you that Mr. Finster is the author... Mr. Finster is the author... If it isn't one thing, it's an author. Mr. Finster... Mr. Finster is the author of that very bestseller, How to Mix Dope and Influence Horses, on sale at better bookie stores.

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Ah, Cynthia. 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I remember that straw hat you used to wear with the holes cut out for ears. Yes, it was your clothes that drew me to you, Cynthia. You looked as though you'd been poured into a mold. You were pretty. You were pretty moldy. Lovely Cynthia. 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She had a face that grew on you. If it grew on me, I would have chopped it off. Remember, Cynthia, remember how I used to take you to the dog races and how proud I was coming home with you trotting beside me with a rabbit in your mouth? You funny little bunny. Ah, Cynthia, my little melancholy baby. You had a head like a melon and a face like a collie. But it was the little things I remember about you, Cynthia. Your tinkling little laugh that night at the garden when Tony Galento gave you the knee. Yes, Cynthia, in your Alice blue gown. You had to wear blue. That's all they gave you at the reformatory. So until she gets out, I'll keep singing.

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2: WSVA's local AccuWeather for Harrisonburg and the Shenandoah Valley. A bit of rain tonight from tropical rainstorm Isaias, low 58. Winds will be north-northwest at 6 to 12 miles per hour. Spotty drizzle tomorrow morning, then clouds and sun for the afternoon. A little bit warmer. The high Monday, 73. Partly sunny, a warm day on Tuesday. High Tuesday, 82. And then sunny Wednesday, high 84. I'm AccuWeather forecaster.
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5: Big brand from Brazil. That's enough. Thank you. Thank you. Very good. That was the Big Brass Band from Brazil, played by Ray Block and the Philip Morris Orchestra. Mr. Block, thank you very much. Wonderful, Ray. Good old Ray. He started out to be a long-haired musician, but he gave it up for two reasons. No money, no hair. No joke, small laugh. And now, as we continue with our salute to the opening of the Jamaica racetrack, we present...
6: Horse Race Forum tonight. Horse Race Forum tonight. The question, is Milton Berle's mother-in-law his favorite nag?
5: Thank you. I won. Let us commence with questions from the audience. All right. Let's start with this gentleman in the third row putting the muzzle on his little boy. Yes, sir?
7: Mr. Berle, I'd like to go horseback riding with my wife.
5: Well, what's stopping you?
7: I can't get a saddle to fit her.
5: Thank you, Roy Rogers. Let us go on. I'm on the trigger. Let us go on. This young man in the first row digging the golf ball out of the hole in his head. The young man, what is your name?
8: My name is Chanel number 5.
5: Chanel number 5?
8: My father named me that because he said I should have been put in a bottle.
5: Oh, I understand.
8: I'm always tinkering around with perfume bottles.
5: You tinker with perfume bottles?
8: Yeah, I'm the biggest tinker in the neighborhood.
5: I get it.
8: For me, the name Chanel number 5 is a great improvement over my real name.
5: What was your real name?
8: Fair.
5: All right, Fair. You have a question that you have a question. I like that word. Fair. Spell backwards, hep. You have a question that has to do with horse racing.
8: What's the matter, Jack? You busting into a new racket all of a sudden?
5: No, I just
8: anything
5: thought...
8: to make a buck. Next, you'll be picking pockets on the subway.
5: If you'll
8: be satisfied until you get more money than Bing Crosby and Bobo Rockefeller.
5: That's not
8: what's the use? Even if you could take it with you, you'd still need someone to help you carry it.
5: If you
8: you're so loaded, you can finance the whole Marshall Plan with just what's in your money belt.
5: Please.
8: Hi, your mother's bank book.
5: Please, don't applaud. That's why he keeps coming back every week. Now, let us go on to the ladies. All right, this lady in the aisle helping her squirrel coat look for nuts. What is your name, madam?
9: Tallulah Feeney. I'm a homemaker.
5: I see. And you have a question that has to do with horses.
9: Yeah, how can I stop my husband from being so crazy about horse racing? He's so horsey, he sits on a chair side saddle.
5: Your husband is a horse lover?
9: Yeah, he even went out and bought himself a horse. It's very confusing when my husband rides a horse.
5: It's confusing?
9: Yeah, you can't tell where the horse leaves off and my husband begins.
5: I get it.
9: Him and his horse. The other day I come home and they was taking a bath together.
5: Your husband took a bath with a horse?
9: He took the horse's shoes off first.
5: Oh.
9: What do you think, he's a slob or something?
5: No. He and the horse sound like they're very attached.
9: They are. Sometimes they even go out drinking together.
5: Wait a minute, the horse drinks with your husband?
9: Only my husband drinks. The horse has to drive.
5: Tell me, Mrs. Feeney, does your husband still have the horse?
9: I give it to him straight. I says, Feeney, I refuse to live with a dumb animal. I'll not live with a beast.
5: And the horse went?
9: The horse stayed. My husband went.
5: Thank you very much, Mrs. Feeney. Thanks. Thank you. And now, ladies and gentlemen, as a fitting climax to our racing forum for tonight, it is an honor to present that internationally famous horseman known to race.

0: fans as the king of the turf, that strapping burly sportsman, Tommy Longshot Featherfield. Ladies and gentlemen, Mr. Featherfield.
1: Thank you, Mr. Barrow. I heartily seize upon this glorious opportunity to say hi to the thousands of racing fans who've come out to the track looking for the pot of gold and gone home without a pot.
0: Tell us, Mr. Featherfield.
1: Excuse me, Mr. Burrell. Do you mind if I lean against you? Oh. I'm really exhausted.
0: You're tired?
1: This morning I changed into a new union suit. Mm. The flap is dragging me down.
0: But a flap isn't heavy.
1: Well, you don't understand. This one has a lock on it.
0: Oh, I see. Mr. Featherfield, how did you ever get into racing?
1: My father was a gambler. He was a card sharp.
0: A card sharp?
1: Mr. Burrell, my father had so many aces up his sleeve, they used to shuffle his coat.
0: Your dad was a slick operator?
1: Dad was so oily, when he died, they just squirted him into the ground.
0: Well, how did your father meet his end?
1: They bent him over a rail, and there it was.
0: Mr. Featherfield... Mr. Featherfield, I got it. Mr. Featherfield, there certainly is a lot of romance connected with racing.
1: How about that?
0: Yes, how about that?
1: That's how I met my wife, if you'll pardon the expression.
0: You met your wife at the racetrack?
1: It was a horse auction. I thought I was getting a 2-year-old.
0: And?
1: She turned out to be a 52-year-old.
0: Mr. Featherfield, that's ridiculous, implying that you couldn't tell your wife from a horse.
1: Mr. Burrell, have you ever seen my wife?
0: No.
1: Then shut up.
0: But it's fantastic, you insisting that your wife is a horse.
1: Mr. Burrell, you've heard of Flicka, father of Thunderhead?
0: Yes.
1: Who do you think was the mother?
0: Thank you very much, Mr. Featherfield. Thank you. Mr. Gallup, let me tell you what happened to me last year. Speaking of horse racing, my wife insisted on my taking her to the racetrack. We were home dressing, and I'll never forget... darling, honey... are you ready?
2: Yes, Milton, I'm all dressed.
0: Well, let's go. Oh, no. You're not wearing that Easter hat to the track. Those horses scare easily.
2: Milton, this hat is stunning. It stopped traffic on Fifth Avenue Easter morning, didn't it?
0: Yeah, people thought it was the new Tucker. Let's see, I have my binoculars and the money. 100, 200.
2: Milton, you're not betting all that money.
0: This is $500 that the boys at the Friars Club raised to bet on a sure thing. Flying meatball. They asked me to place the bet for them at the racetrack.
2: Where did those bums get $500?
0: Now, please, don't call them bums all the time. They're my friends.
2: All right, but check on that money. See if they at least printed the right president on it this time.
0: That's very funny. I wish I'd have said it.
2: You will.
0: You will. Come on, let's go.
3: Attention, please. The next race is the featured Suckatonian Handicap.
2: Milton, this is so exciting.
0: Quick, dear. I have to place that $500 bet for the boys.
2: Milton, give me the money. I've always wanted the thrill of going to the $500 window.
0: Okay, here. Now, remember, the horse is Flying Meatball.
2: Flying Meatball.
0: That's right.
4: Pardon me, friend.
0: Get away from me.
4: So you're betting on that dog Flying Meatball?
0: Get away, please.
4: Flying Meatball hasn't got a chance. He perspires too much.
0: He perspires too much?
4: They just run him to help keep the dust down.
0: Dear, go to the window.
2: Milton, we can't bet a horse that perspires.
0: Look, it's not our money. Go to the window.
4: The race is fixed for Happy Feinschmecker to win.
0: Happy Feinschmecker?
4: Can't lose. The horse has got 6 batteries and a man from General Electric under his saddle.
0: Dear, will you go to the window?
2: But the man said Happy Feinschmecker.
0: Go to the window.
5: Hey.
0: Oh, Hello, Mr. Gallup.
5: Burl, did I hear you mention flying meatballs?
0: Yeah, yeah. What's wrong with flying meatballs?
5: Oh, nothing. Personally, I admire the horse's courage running against horses with four legs.
0: You mean flying meatball...
5: Three.
0: Yeah, yeah.
2: Billy, we're not going to bet flying...
0: Now, quiet. It's not our money. Go to the window.
2: But Mr. Gallup said that flying...
0: Go to the window.
6: I am Milton.
0: Oh, no, not here.
2: Now, look, Milton, it's Sam and Martha Harrison.
0: No kidding. I thought it was Ronnie and Benita. Hello, Sam.
6: Milty, coming out here, I said the only sure thing at a racetrack is running into Burl. Isn't that just what I said, Martha?
7: Yes.
0: Oh, hello, Martha. I didn't recognize you with those blinkers on. Dear, stop hanging around. Go to the window.
2: But it's throwing money away, betting on flying meatballs.
6: You're betting on flying meatball? Did you hear that, Martha?
7: Yes.
0: Sam, we only have 2 minutes to place the bet.
6: Well, that's enough time to get your money down on Happy Pineschmecker.
2: You see, Milton?
0: Go to the window.
6: But Martha's brother is a jockey. Say, Martha.
7: Yes?
6: Last Saturday night.
7: Yes?
6: When you saw your brother.
7: Yes?
6: And you asked him about this race.
7: Yes?
6: And he told you how to bet.
7: Yes?
6: Didn't he say Happy Pineschmecker?
7: Yes.
0: Sam, please. It's not my money.
3: Attention, please. The horses are at the post.
0: Here, go and make the bet.
2: But, Milton, betting on flying meatball is just throwing away money.
0: Go to the window.
2: Happy Feinschmecker can't lose.
0: Go to the window.
2: You'll be saving their money.
0: Go to the window.
2: I'm betting on Happy Feinschmecker.
0: Give me the money. I'll make the bet.
2: No.
0: Go to the window.
2: But, Milton...
0: Look, flying meatball is 20 to 1. If he wins, the boys expect $10,000. I'd have to make it good.
2: But flying meatball can't
0: win. Go to the window.
2: Oh, all right. No gambler's blood.
0: Boy, hope she gets there in time.
6: Betting flying meatball. What a sucker you are, Burl.
7: Yes.
0: I told you it's not my money.
3: Attention, the horses are ready. They're off. Flying meatball is out like a flash. He's in front by 8 lengths.
0: You see, I told you. Come on, flying meatball.
2: I made the bet, Milton.
0: Good, good. Come on, flying meatball.
2: I bet on Happy Feinschmecker.
0: Well, come on.
7: Yeah.
0: Feinschmecker. No.
3: Flying meatball in front by 15 lengths. Then there's little Bevy running around the bend, one neck by a nose of Gigi. And Blimey is coming back in the stretch. And there goes Ivan closing in on his face. And Feinschmecker.
0: No, do something. Somebody, trip him.
2: Milton, which way are they running?
0: Away from Feinschmecker.
3: They're at the half. It's flying meatball by 20 lengths. Little Diggy's by 3. Devil knows it by a stump. And there goes Tidnip and Blimey by 2. And Feinschmecker.
0: Wait till the boys get me.
2: Milton, what does that and mean?
0: That you're practically a widow. Come on, Feinschmecker.
3: Coming into the stretch, it's flying meatball by 40 lengths. Little Baby by a 1. Iggy by 2. And they're going devils riding around the cliff. And Bibby take him back to sleep. And Feinschmecker.
2: Hurry, Feinschmecker, hurry.
0: Go to the window.
3: And here's the finish. And the winner is flying meatball. Followed by little Ivan, favorite climate. And there goes little Iggy on the cliff.
2: Milton, stop staring at me.
0: Go to the window.
2: They all said Feinschmecker.
0: Go to the window.
2: Just explain to the boys what happened.
0: Go to the window.
2: Milton, now I'll tell you my surprise.
0: Go to the window. Surprise?
2: Yes, just to protect the bet.
0: Yes.
2: I had $2 on flying meatball.
0: Good. $2? No, I'm leaving the country. I'm hiding away on the desert island, away from the boys, where I can be all alone with nothing but palm trees, coconuts.
3: And Feinschmecker.
0: Go to the window, will you? Go to the window.
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26: Welcome back to When Radio Was. Walt Disney Studios' first feature-length animated motion picture was Snow White and the Seven Dwarfs, released to theaters in 1937. And then in the spring of 48, Jack Benny and his writers were ready with a parody skit, Snow White and the Seven Gangsters, with Jack himself as Doc. Don Wilson is Happy, Phil Harris is Sleepy, Andy Devine is Bashful, and Kenny Baker as Dopey.
27: 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We'll talk with Dr. Emily Terzansky of Sentara RMH about the advancements in detecting and treating breast cancer. Also, Martin Brennan of the RMH Foundation will tell you about the 24th Race to Beat Breast Cancer coming up October 24th. In the 9 o'clock hour, Beth Bland and Margie Ferguson of VPAS will get you ready for the Medicare open enrollment period, which starts next week. 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
28: WSVA's local AccuWeather for Harrisonburg and the Shenandoah Valley. A bit of rain tonight from tropical rainstorm Isaias, low 58. Winds will be north-northwest at 6 to 12 miles per hour. Spotty drizzle tomorrow morning, then clouds and sun for the afternoon. A little bit warmer. The high Monday, 73. Partly sunny, a warm day on Tuesday. High Tuesday, 82. And then sunny Wednesday, high 84. I am AccuWeather forecaster Steve Williams on WSVA.
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26: I'm Greg Bell, and we open in Summerfield. And then the comedy will continue as we pay a visit to the couple next door. While Harold Perry and later his satellite Willard Waterman were the primary focus of this upcoming show, the Great Gildersleeve supporting cast was first rate. There was the adult actor with the child's voice Walter Tetley as Leroy, Maureen Tuttle, then Louise Erickson, and finally Mary Lee Robb as Marjorie. Lillian Randolph was Bertie the Maid, and there were various women catching Gildy's eye. But this episode is about the fellas. It marks the debut of the Jolly Boys Singing Club. Joining Gildy in that group, Judge Hooker, played by Earl Ross. Phoebe the Drug is voiced by Richard LeGrand. Barbara Floyd Munson, played by Arthur Q. Bryan. And Police Chief Gates, voiced by Ken Christie. Let's head back to October 8th of 1944.
0: Kraft presents The Great Gildersleeve. 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Kraft Cheese Company, makers of parquet margarine and a complete line of famous quality food products, presents Harold Perry as The Great Gildersleeve. 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Now, how goes it with The Great Gildersleeve? Well, if the sounds coming from the Gildersleeve kitchen are any indication, things should be going very well indeed. It's Friday, the morning after Bertie's night out, and she's whipping up a fine breakfast of scrambled eggs and sausages with a little ragtime thrown in.
1: Shirt on his face, he's a terrible disgrace. He has no manners when he eats his food. He's fat and lazy and extremely rude, but if you don't give a feather or a fig, you may grow up to be a pig. I'm coming. You may grow up to be a pig.
2: Bertie, what's holding you up out there?
1: Come in, Mr. Gildersleeve. Coming on a wing and a prayer.
2: What's the matter? What's the matter with you, Bertie? What makes you so frisky?
1: I don't know, Mr. Gildersleeve. I guess I'm just full of beans this morning.
3: Bertie's got the giggles.
1: I have not.
3: I'll bet she's in love.
1: Oh, you go on, Miss Marjorie. I ain't been in love since the last time.
3: When was that?
1: Beyond the memory of man. Finish up your prunes, Leroy. I got eggs waiting.
2: What'd you do on your day off, Bertie? Paint the town?
1: No, sir. I just fooled around. And then last night I went to the movies. Me and Lily B.
2: Oh?
3: She always goes to the movies. What'd you see, Bertie?
1: Picture called Going My Way, Bing Crosby.
3: Were you there? I didn't see you. Wasn't it wonderful?
1: Oh, it sure was.
4: Hey, Marge went to the movies.
1: Oh, Mr. Gilsey, you've got to see that picture. They got a little man there. I don't know who he is, but they got a little man.
3: Barry Fitzgerald. He's darling.
1: He kills me, that man.
4: Hey, how is it Marge gets to go to the movies when I don't?
3: Of course, I've always thought Bing was darling. Of course, he's an older type than Van Johnson.
2: Oh, well, if I may say so, my dear, some of us older types have more to offer than the younger ones.
4: Listen, I'm asking a question here. How is it Marge gets to go to the movies at night when I can't?
3: I'm older than you.
2: Yeah, she's an older type.
3: Perhaps when you get to high school, you'll be allowed to stay up at night, too.
4: Oh, go soak your head.
2: Yep. Finish your prunes, Leroy.
4: Finish. Okay, Bertie, take it away.
2: Leroy?
4: Yeah?
2: Here at Gildersleeve Manor, Leroy, we do not gulp our prunes.
4: You told me to finish them.
2: Neither do we spit our pits onto our plate.
4: You want me to swallow them?
2: No. We simply remove them delicately, one by one, young man, with the aid of a spoon, and lay them beside our saucer. I see I'm going to have to take you in hand.
3: Yeah, I wish somebody would.
2: As for you, young lady, I'd like to speak to you about last evening.
3: To me?
4: Yes, you. Unc wants to speak to you. Go ahead, Unc. Yeah.
2: In my own good time. You didn't tell me, my dear, when you went out last night, you were planning to go to the movies.
3: We weren't. It just came over us later.
4: Who'd you go with? Everett, I suppose.
3: None of your business.
4: I thought you were never going to speak to him again.
3: Oh, that was yesterday. We made it up at the movies.
2: Just as I suspected. You'll go to no more movies with Everett.
3: I don't know why you're so mean about Everett.
2: I don't like his father.
3: Everett is a very nice boy. And it may interest you to know that he's going to be a missionary.
2: A missionary? When was that decided?
3: On our way home from the picture last night. He's either going to be a missionary or a fighter pilot.
1: Leroy, what would you like in your lunch? Would you like a peanut butter sandwich or cheese or Swiss cheese? What do you want?
2: Huh?
1: Or would you rather be a mule?
2: Yeah, there she goes again.
1: You really better see that picture, Mr. Gildersleeve. You'll love it.
2: Oh, as a matter of fact, Bertie, I did see it.
4: What? When?
3: when?
5: Last night, my dear. Leroy was asleep upstairs, and I was all alone here, so I sneaked out by myself.
4: I ask you, is that justice? Everybody goes to the movies but me.
5: Now, Leroy, your turn will come.
1: Yeah. Miss Marjorie, I don't like to rush you, but I see Francis, you ain't coming up the street.
3: Oh, my goodness, Francie, I must be late. Oh, I am late. Goodbye, Uncle Mort.
5: Mm-hmm. Goodbye, my dear.
3: Goodbye, Leroy. Goodbye, Bertie.
5: Leroy, say goodbye to your sister.
4: Goodbye, Mort.
5: Not with your mouth full.
3: Goodbye.
1: Don't forget your lunch.
5: Are you going to be warm enough in that thing?
3: My books, where are they? Somebody got me! Oh, here. Well, goodbye. Hey, Francie, wait up!
5: Well, that's one of them off. Leroy, you better be getting ready.
4: Oh, I'm glad you mentioned it, Unc.
5: Mentioned what?
4: I'm glad you reminded me. I might have forgotten. I've got a thing here.
5: What kind of a thing?
4: A note. If I can get it out of my pocket.
5: A note from whom?
4: Stuck. I'd like to know who put chewing gum in my pocket.
5: Come on, let's have it.
4: There you are, Unc. Note.
5: What have you been doing, sleeping on it? How long have you had this?
4: Couple of days, I guess.
5: Couple of...
4: I forgot.
5: Appears to have been open, too.
4: It came open.
5: Oh, it did.
4: Yeah. Now, they aren't putting the stuff in those envelopes anymore. The war.
5: Yes. Summerfield Grammar School, office of the principal. Leroy, this is from Miss Goodwin.
4: Yeah, I know. You haven't heard from her in quite a while, have you?
5: That's neither here nor there. Let's see. Dear Mr. Gildersleeve, it's been brought to my attention that Leroy and a number of his friends have been hanging around the school after hours and getting into trouble. I feel that a word from you... Leroy...
4: Fault, Unc. Honest, the whole thing is Tony's fault. He keeps getting me into trouble. It's Tony.
5: Who's Tony?
4: A boy in my class. He sits right across from me, and he keeps getting me into trouble. I tell him not to do it, but he keeps doing it. Bigger than me, too. He's bigger than me. He got left back twice.
5: Now, wait a minute.
4: Yes, sir?
5: You're a big enough boy to know how to keep out of trouble and behave yourself?
4: Yes, sir.
5: I don't know what we're going to do about you, Leroy. I really don't.
4: It's a problem, all right.
5: I suppose I really ought to spend more time with you.
4: Yeah, maybe if you'd spend more time with me, I wouldn't get into so much trouble.
5: Well, I've always been meaning to. I would if I weren't so busy.
4: You're not busy now, Unc.
5: What do you mean?
4: Well, you haven't got a job. You don't do anything but sit around.
5: I have a great many things I'm considering, Leroy, and it takes all my time. Now, you get along to school.
4: Yes, sir.
1: Here's your lunch, Leroy.
4: Thanks, Bertie. Goodbye, Unc.
5: Yes, yes. Confound it, Bertie. I'm going to have to do something about Leroy.
1: Oh, he ain't a bad boy, Miss Gilsley.
5: Yeah, I know, Bertie. What is it that makes boys get into mischief?
1: Well, maybe it's like it was in that Bing Crosby picture, Mr. Gilsley. Maybe they need an older man to sort of give them a hand.
5: Yeah, I suppose you're right.
1: You know where that Mr. Crosby there, he got all them boys together and taught them how to sing like a choir so they quit stealing turkeys?
5: Yes, sir. Bertie, I think you're on the right track. A choir, eh? By George. I'll get them all together tomorrow morning.
6: Okay, Piggy, this time you're the center and I'll carry the ball. Leroy, you try to break up the play.
4: Gosh, Tony, when do I get to carry the ball?
6: When I say so. Now, all set?
5: Leroy! Oh, Leroy!
4: Hey, Unc, you want to get in the game? Come on, Unc.
5: Not just now, thank you. Come here a minute, please, Leroy.
4: Oh, what for, Unc? I told you we're having a game. Tony and Piggy and
5: me. Come here, please, my man.
4: For corn's sake. Time out for a minute, fellas.
6: Don't be talking to him all day, Leroy.
4: Okay. What do you want, Unc? Make it snappy, will you?
5: I'll not make it snappy. I have something to say, and I'll take as much time as I require. Who's that boy that said don't be talking all day?
4: Him? That's Tony. He's the best forward passer in the 7B.
5: Oh, so that's Tony. And I want to talk to him, too. I want to talk to all of you.
4: What are you going to do? Give us a lecture?
5: No, my boy. Not going to give you a lecture. I'm going to try to guide your activities. Give you something wholesome to do. It'll be fun, Leroy.
4: We're having fun.
5: This'll be more fun. You'll enjoy it, all of you. I'm going to teach you to sing.
4: Not on Saturday.
5: It's a fine day for it. Now call the other boys over here.
4: But, Unc, we don't want to sing. We're playing football.
5: Leroy, will you please do as I ask?
4: Okay. Shall I tell them what you want them for?
5: No, just get them over here. I'll tell them.
4: Okay. Hey, fellas.
5: More lung power, Leroy.
4: Hey, fellas, come over here a sec.
6: Who said so?
5: I said so. Come here, Tony. Come over here, Piggy. I want to tell you something.
6: Okay,
1: Mr. Gildersleeve.
4: I don't think Tony is going to like this, Unc.
5: We'll see, Leroy. At least I want your cooperation. You understand?
7: Well, boys, good morning.
3: Oh, hi, Mr. Gildersleeve.
7: Piggy? And you're Tony, I presume. I'm Leroy's uncle.
6: Yeah, I know.
7: Well, boys, now that I've got you all together, football is all very well. But if you're going to keep out of mischief, you need other interests, more wholesome interests. And one of the finest pastimes there is for boys is singing. Develops the lungs.
4: Well, let's get it over with, fellas. What do you want us to do, Unc?
7: We'll sing a jolly song. We'll sing it in harmony. Doesn't that sound like fun? Well, it is fun. Yes. Now, first, I'll give you your notes. Leroy, you sing do. Do. Come on, Leroy.
4: Gosh. Do. Cut it out, guys.
7: Yeah, quiet, fellas. Sing the note again, Leroy. Do.
4: Do.
7: Yeah, that's fine. Now, Piggy, you sing sol, huh? Mm-hmm. Do, sol.
3: I can't, Mr. Gildersleeve.
7: Let me hear you try. So.
4: So.
7: That's Leroy's note, Piggy. Do, so. Now sing so.
4: So.
7: You're not trying, Piggy.
4: Yes, I am, Mr. Gildersleeve.
7: Once more now, huh? So.
4: So.
7: What's the matter with you?
4: Now, I don't know. The music teacher at school says I'm tone deaf.
8: That's right. That's right. He can't sing for sour apples. You better forget the whole thing, Unc. It'll sound terrible.
7: I don't care how it sounds. We're going to sing anyway. Piggy, you sing do on any note you please. Leroy will take the soul, and Tony can take... Tony, where are you going?
6: I'm going home.
7: You can't go home. We're just starting to sing, fellow.
6: I didn't come over to sing. So long, Leroy. So long, Piggy.
7: Come here, young man.
4: Oh, wait a sec, Tony. I'm coming with you.
7: Piggy!
8: Wait a sec, Tony. I'm coming too.
7: No, you're not, Leroy. You're going to stay here and sing.
4: But,
7: You're going to sing whether you like it or not. But by George, if I ever run into that Bing Crosby, what a faker.
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28: WSVA's local AccuWeather for Harrisonburg and the Shenandoah Valley. A bit of rain tonight from tropical rainstorm Isaias, low 58. Winds will be north-northwest at 6 to 12 miles per hour. Spotty drizzle tomorrow morning, then clouds and sun for the afternoon. A little bit warmer. The high Monday, 73. Partly sunny, a warm day on Tuesday. High Tuesday, 82. And then sunny Wednesday, high 84. I am AccuWeather forecaster Steve Williams on WSVA.
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0: Now let's get back to the Greg Gildersleeve and his campaign to reform the bad boys of Summerfield. Undiscouraged by his musical experiment, he's enlisted the aid of Judge Hooker. And together they're on their way to the drugstore to talk to Mr. Peavy. But let's see what's going on there before they arrive.
4: Oh, Masterful Comics is no good. I like Commando Comics.
15: You're nuts, Leroy. Commando Comics is corny. Captain Magic is the best.
4: Captain Magic is nothing but pictures of dames. Hey, Tony, isn't Commando Comics the best?
15: Nah, Captain Magic, huh, Tony?
6: They both stink. Come on, guys, let's get out of here.
16: Yeah, now, that's the best suggestion I've heard so far.
4: Wait a minute, guys. I got some money. Let's see the candy, Mr. Peavy.
16: Is this for yourself or for a friend?
4: Are you kidding?
16: Well, yes, I was. You can see all I've got right there on the counter, Leroy.
4: How much are these?
16: They're all the same price, 5 cents. All nationally advertised brands. That is, all but the peppermint. I put that up myself.
6: How much dough have you got, Leroy?
4: A dime. I can buy two kinds.
6: Oh, you can't get anything decent for a nickel. Let's match and the winner gets a soda.
4: Okay. You got a coin to match with?
6: No. Say, Doc, let me have a nickel for a second, will you?
16: I don't encourage gambling in here, young man.
6: Oh, this ain't gambling.
4: Oh, we're just gonna match to see who gets the soda, Mr. Peavy.
15: It isn't gambling, Mr. Peavy.
6: Come on, Doc. Be a good guy and cough up a nickel.
16: No, I won't.
6: Okay. Come on, Leroy. We'll spend your dime over at Beckman's. Come on, Piggy.
15: Okay.
6: Beckman's is better than Peavy's anyway.
15: Sure. Beckman's is better than Peavy's. Beckman's is better than
16: Peavy's. Now go on, go to Beckman's. You can give all your trade to Beckman's.
15: Beckman's
16: fine,
15: is better than Peavy's. Beckman's is better than Peavy's.
6: Jigger, last one out to rotten
17: egg. Yeah.
6: What the
17: dickens,
6: Leroy?
17: Those
4: are the brakes,
6: King.
5: I'll deal with you later, Leroy. Darn kids will wind up gangsters.
16: Yeah. Much obliged, gentlemen. Now, what can I do for you?
5: Huh? Yes. We got a proposition I think will interest you, Peavy.
18: From what we've just seen, I'm sure it will.
16: Is this a business proposition?
18: No, this is more what you might call a service to the community. Now, we know you're a public-spirited man, Peavy.
16: I've made my contribution to the war chest, Judge.
18: No, this is different.
5: Stop beating around the bush, Horace. Peavy, we're organizing a boys' club. Something to keep the boys of Summerfield off the streets.
18: Worst place there is for the boys, Peavy.
16: Well, no, I wouldn't say that. I'd be more interested in a project to keep them away from my magazine stand.
5: Yeah, well, this club will do the trick. It'll keep them off the streets, keep them out of pool rooms, drug stores. The boys will just stay in their club where they can't bother anybody.
16: The way you describe it, it sounds a little like a jail.
5: Not at all, Peavy. They'll love it.
18: Why, sure. Chief of Police has promised to cooperate.
5: Besides, we're putting in a Parcheesi board.
16: Good game, Parcheesi. Quite a lot of skill to it. It all depends on where you put your blockades. Now,
5: I haven't got time to listen to your Parcheesi system, Peavy. We've got to organize this club. Can we count on your support?
16: Just what would that involve, Mr. Gildersleeve?
5: Nothing financial, Peavy. Floyd Munson has given us the place over his barbershop for a club room. The judge and I are taking care of all the details. All we want from you, Peavy, is some refreshments. Could you bring over a few Coca-Colas?
16: Yeah, I think I could make that contribution.
5: Well, we're all set then, Peavy. Judge, we can open her up tonight.
18: By golly, Gildy, I believe we can.
5: We owe it to the boys, men. How about it, Peavy? Can you come to the grand opening?
16: I'll try, Mr. Gildersleeve.
5: You'll try nothing. You'll be there and bring the refreshments. How does the flag look there, Floyd?
19: Fine. Looks like a regular club room now.
5: Yeah, the flag lends a patriotic note. The boys ought to like that. Don't you think so, Judge?
18: You bet. Yeah, I think we've got everything just about ready. You might pull that table over in the middle of the room, Floyd, under the light, so the boys can see to play their games.
7: I'll give you a hand with it, Floyd.
2: Sure.
18: I suppose we ought to get this piano tuned sometime.
19: What's the matter with that piano? Perfectly good piano. A few cigarette burns don't affect the tone.
4: Unc, how long do I have to sit here?
7: Oh, you don't have to sit there, Leroy. You can get up and move around if you want to.
4: Thanks. When can I go?
7: You can't go. I've told you that.
4: Oh, gee.
7: Listen, Leroy, if Judge Hooker, Mr. Munson, and I can give up a whole Saturday afternoon and evening to fixing up a club room for you fellas, you can darn well stay here and enjoy it. You understand?
4: Okay.
18: Have a Fig Newton, Leroy.
4: No, thanks.
7: Take one. Ye gods, we're only doing this for you boys.
4: But there aren't any boys here, only me.
7: Well, I don't know what's keeping them. Did you pass the word around as I told you to?
4: Yeah, it got around all right.
7: Did you invite Piggy?
4: Yep.
7: Tony?
4: Yep.
7: Well, if Tony comes, the others will come, won't they?
4: I guess so.
7: What did Tony say when you asked him?
4: He said he wouldn't come near the place with a 40-foot pole.
7: Well, boy's a bad influence, all right. Proves the need for this kind of thing.
19: Hey, here comes somebody. We got a customer.
17: Hello. Anybody up there?
19: Oh, it's Gates. Come on up.
18: It's the chief of police.
4: The chief of police?
7: Yeah, you needn't be alarmed, Leroy. Chief has agreed to sponsor our little club. Isn't that fine?
4: Are you kidding?
19: Well, I see you brought a customer with you, chief.
17: Yes, yes. I found this little fella hanging around outside. Come along, sonny. You've got nothing to be scared of.
4: Piggy!
20: Hi, Leroy. What happened? I didn't see him coming.
17: You did? Well, I see you've got the place fixed up real nice. Well, it looks fine.
7: Piggy, you know everybody here, Mr. Munson.
19: Hi, Piggy. About time you came in for a haircut, isn't it?
7: And Judge Hooker, you know him.
18: Hello, Piggy. Have a Fig Newton.
4: No, thanks. You better have one, Piggy. Oh, okay.
18: Take two. They're small.
4: Take two, Pig.
7: Now, Piggy, we want you boys to feel entirely at home here. This place is yours, and we want you to regard it as such. Am I right, gentlemen?
17: Right.
7: Take your feet off the table, Leroy. We men are here only to help you have a good time, boys. We'd like you to regard us as your big brothers. Is that understood?
20: Yes, sir.
7: Now, what would you like to do?
20: I don't know.
7: We got all kinds of equipment here. Would you like to play Parcheesi, huh?
20: Well,
17: Sure. There's nothing like a good, lively game of Parcheesi. How about it?
20: If you say so.
19: Wait a minute. Maybe he don't want to play Parcheesi.
7: Certainly. We got other games. How would you like to play Pin the Tail on the Donkey?
4: Oh, for corn's sake.
7: Quiet, you. Of course, if we play Pin the Tail on the Donkey, we'll have to ask the judge to step outside, or somebody might pin the tail on him.
18: Yeah.
7: Don't just sit there, fellas. What do you want to play?
4: If you'd like to know what we'd really like to play...
7: Yes?
4: We'd like to go down to the Y and play basketball with the other fellas.
7: After all the work we went to here?
18: Now, Gildy, we don't want to force the boys to remain here if they don't want to.
7: Well, doggone it.
18: Of course, if they go now, they won't be allowed to come back.
19: That's right.
18: If they go now, they won't get any Coca-Cola.
17: That's right.
18: If they go now, they'll be missing a lot of dandy fun.
7: That's right.
18: But the choice is up to them. What do you say, boys?
4: We'll go!
7: Oh! Well, go on then, both of you.
4: Come on, Pete!
7: Go ahead, get out of here, and don't come back. The darn kids, you try to do something for them, and what thanks do you get?
16: My goodness, what's going on up here?
19: Peavy.
17: Hello, Peavy.
16: I'm sorry if I'm late, gentlemen, but I brought the Coca-Cola.
19: Say, I could go for a Coke right now.
16: Oh, but it's easier for the boys, Floyd.
7: Nuts to the boys, let's open them up.
16: Well, I don't understand, Mr. Gildersleeve.
7: Seems our little club is something of a flop, Peavy. Evidently not good enough for them.
16: Well, no, I wouldn't say that. I think it looks very attractive.
19: Got an opener, Peavy?
16: Right here.
17: Oh, look out, Floyd. It's running over.
7: Grab it, Floyd. Ooh. That's the stuff. Open one for me, Peavy.
19: Boy, that's good.
18: Believe I'll have one, too, Peavy.
16: There you are, Mr. Gildersleeve.
7: That's more like it. You know, I'm kind of glad those kids left.
19: Me, too. They kind of throw a damper on things. You know what I mean?
7: I don't know what's the matter with boys these days. They don't know how to have fun.
19: Oh, speaking of fun, what would you gentlemen say to a few hands of pinochle? Got a deck down in the shop.
17: Good idea. What do you say, Peavy?
16: Uh-oh. I'm afraid I ought to be getting home, gentlemen.
19: Bourgeois, Peavy. Stick around. Hey, Judge, open a bottle for the Peeve.
18: One Coke coming up.
17: Yeah.
16: No, really, gentlemen, I've got to drive.
5: Yes, you've got to. For he's a jolly good fellow, for he's a jolly good fellow. Come on, Floyd. You play the piano in a broken down sort of way. How about a little harmony?
17: Yeah, a little harmony.
5: Come on.
1: Yeah, back and stop.
5: Now, wait a minute. Come over here, Peavy. Now, I'll be the conductor.
19: Says who?
5: Quiet, you. Now, Judge, here's your note. Do.
18: No.
5: Yeah, a little bushy. That's right. Now, hold on to it. No. Floyd, you take, me. Yeah, that's your note. I'll take, so. And Peavy, you take, do. Can you make it?
2: Do.
5: Well, congratulations. Oh, and the chief. Chief, can you?
3: No.
5: Great.
16: There is a tavern in the town.
5: No, Peavy. Now, wait a minute.
19: I know a little.
5: Huh?

0: Hey, that wasn't bad.
1: No, no, I wouldn't say that.
2: There he goes.
0: Say, this was fun, do you know it? We ought to do this more often.
3: Yeah, we ought to do it once a week.
4: Tuesday nights, that's when the wife plays bridge.
5: Well, Fridays is better for me.
0: Oh? How about you, Peavy? What's a good night for you?
1: There's no such thing as a good night for me.
0: Oh, no, that's no attitude, Peavy. We got to do something about Peavy's attitude, fellas. It hasn't been right lately.
4: Yeah, I've been noticing.
0: Peavy, you're a bad boy.
1: Well, no, I wouldn't say that.
0: Say that again. I'll tell you what, fellas. We'll call it the Jolly Boys Social Club. For men only. No women. And if any kids come around, we'll throw them out in their ear. Huh?
3: Hooray for the Jolly Boys.
1: Yeah. There is a tavern in the town.
0: Peavy.
1: And there might
0: be. All right, Peavy, have it your own way.

0: Well, folks, Gildersleeve was kind of silly again tonight. I guess he had the right idea there, but he went at it in the wrong way. Even Gildersleeve ought to know that Leroy is better off playing basketball down at the Y. In other words, the way to help out the boys in our community is to support the organizations that know how to handle the problem. It's a big one right now, because there are a lot of kids knocking around the streets these days with no one to take care of them or supervise them. Their fathers are in the service, and their mothers are helping in the war plants. In almost all communities now, the agencies that look after the welfare of youngsters are supported by a cooperative organization called the National War Fund. Of course, that's not all it does. It also supports the clinics and hospitals, visiting nurses associations, provides special care for crippled and undernourished children, and many other local services. This is in addition to the important work the War Fund does all over the world. It supports thousands of clubs for our servicemen and women, and our merchant seamen, sends aid to American prisoners of war. It includes the relief organizations of our fighting allies. It's a mighty big thing. I don't see how they accomplish all they do, but you can see they need money. So when one of your neighbors calls on you to ask for a contribution to the National War Fund, remember what he represents, and be generous. Good night, ladies and gentlemen.
1: 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And this is Ken Carpenter speaking for the Kraft Cheese Company, makers of parquet margarine and a complete line of famous quality food products. Kraft invites you to listen again next week for the further adventures of the Great Gildersleeve. 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
2: 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Joining Harold Perry was Earl Ross as Judge Hooker, Richard LeGrand as Peavy the Druggist, Ken Christie as Police Chief Gates, and Arthur Q. Bryan as Floyd the Barber. I'm Greg Bell, and up next on When Radio Was, Peg Lynch and Alan Bunce as the couple next door. We'll be right back.
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1: 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I don't need another sweater.
0: It is cold out. I want you to wear the heavy sweater underneath your jacket. It's too cold to go outdoors and play unless you're dressed warmly.
1: But you make me put on so much, I can't even move.
2: Well, I think she ought to have heavier socks on, too.
0: Oh, yes, Aunt Effie, I do, too. Where are your wool socks?
1: Oh, Mommy.
3: For peace sakes, what is going on out here?
1: Mommy always makes me put on so many clothes to go out and play.
0: Well, it is cold out.
3: Well, my gosh, I can't say I blame Betsy, honey. Look at her.
0: Well, she's going way down the road to Susan's and go ice skating on the pond.
3: Well, for Pete's sake, she's not going to Timbuktu. If she's cold, she can always come home and get something more to put on.
0: Children don't come home if they're cold.
1: Where's Timbuktu?
0: Asia.
3: Asia? It's Africa.
2: Africa? I thought it was in Canada.
3: Timbuktu?
0: I don't think it's in Canada, Aunt Effie.
2: Then what am I thinking of?
3: Well, I don't know what you're thinking of, Aunt Effie. Either of you. Timbuktu is in Africa.
0: I thought it was in Asia. You know, the sort of blank part.
3: What do you mean, the blank part?
0: Well, on the map. I mean, where there isn't much of anything. Not many towns. That big space somewhere northwest of China, near Tibet somewhere.
3: Near Tibet somewhere. Boy, you

0: Certainly know your geography.
1: Timbuktu. Wasn't that part of a presidential campaign years ago? Yes. Timbuktu and something else. It had something to do with the boundary line between Canada and the United States.
0: Yeah, Effie, are you...

0: I got it. Looks like a nice game, too, but Timbuktu isn't on it. I suppose they couldn't list everything. It's a good map, though, but they've stuck mostly to naming countries and their capitals and oceans and rivers and things like that, you know?
1: Well, I still don't think Timbuktu is in Africa.
0: Well, it certainly is. It's right about there, southwest of the Sahara Desert.
1: No, I don't think so, dear.
0: Now, why do you keep saying you don't think so? I know so. How do you expect this child to learn geography correctly if you confuse her?
1: Well, I expect Betsy will learn it correctly in school.
0: Well, you can't expect the school to do everything. Some help has to come from the parents. Seems to me that one of the things we'd better instigate around here is a group study of geography.
1: Uh-huh, yes. Well, fine, dear, fine. Whatever you say,
0: where are you going?
1: Do the breakfast dishes and then plan dinner. Myra and George are coming over tonight, you know.
0: Just a minute. Never mind Myra and George. Come back here, please, now. I want to do something.
1: Look, dear, I agree with you, whatever you say, but I've got work to do. I mean, every time you take the day off and stay home, darling, you act as though I can just drop everything, you know.
0: Well, that's fine. Where are you going now, young lady?
2: I'm skating.
0: You just come back here now, please.
1: Honey, she is so bundled up.
0: Now, look, generally I am gone all day and she goes to bed right after dinner. But we hardly ever, the three of us, have a chance to sit and discuss things. Now, I happen to think that this is important.
1: Uh-huh. Well, unbutton your jacket, Betsy, and take off your mittens.
2: Susan's waiting for me.
1: Unbutton your jacket. Daddy wants to talk to us.
2: Are you going to talk long, Daddy?
0: Sometimes I wonder why I start talking at all.
1: That is no way to speak to your father. Daddy is trying to help you. Now, I want you to apologize to Daddy.
0: Look, it isn't necessary for her to apologize.
1: I asked her to apologize. Now, why do you countermand my orders? That, dear, is what confuses a child.
0: Oh, all right. Apologize.
3: Am I missing something?
0: Oh, no, not a thing, Aunt Effie. Come right in and join the cozy family picture.
1: Well, we are going to sit here until Betsy apologizes. I will not have her speaking to her father that way. After all the many nice things that Daddy does for you.
3: What'd she say?
2: I don't see what I said that was so awful.
3: What did she say?
0: Tell you the truth, I don't even remember now. Betsy, would you please apologize to me and let's get on.
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4: Sakes, look at him.
5: All right. I guess I cut off too much.
6: You guess you did. My goodness.
7: Oh, Daddy, now it looks so dinky.
8: Well, no sense crying over spilt milk or cut trees for that matter. It's done. Come on, let's decorate it.
7: May I start hanging things on, Mommy?
8: Yes, dear. Well, the lights should go on first. Now, let's see. Where are
6: they? Well, I must say he certainly ruined the lovely tree.
8: Never mind, Aunt Effie. It's done.
6: Well, I just don't know what you could have been thinking of.
5: I was thinking of Bill Mercer, if you must know.
8: Oh, no, dear.
5: Well,
8: please.
5: I was. I just can't get it out of my mind. When I ran back to find him, he was gone. Anyhow, I couldn't find him to explain.
8: Well, I don't know why you feel you have to explain. I'm sure he's forgotten all about it.
5: I bet he hasn't. You know as well as I do. The one thing people are funny about are their names. You like to have people get your name straight.
8: Here, Betsy, help Mommy with the light.
6: Shall I get the stepladder?
8: Oh, yes, if you will, Aunt Effie. Now, we'll want a yellow light on top behind the angel. Are you going to help or just stand around all evening worrying about Don Mercer?
5: Bill Mercer.
8: Oh, Bill Mercer, Don
5: Mercer. All right, I'll help. This makes me feel like such a dumbbell, that's all. Hey, do you think I ought to call him?
8: What for?
5: Well, I mean explain, so he feels better.
8: Well, what would you explain?
5: Explain why I called him Don instead of Bill. You know, that I knew a Don Mercer in school and
8: well,
5: that's...
8: Well, do they look alike?
5: Oh, no.
8: Well, then how's that going to make him feel any better?
5: Well, Oh, yeah, I suppose. Golly, what a stupid thing to do. Don't you get mad at yourself when you do something like that, huh?
8: Of course, dear. But there's no sense exaggerating it out of all proportion. It was dark outside there. I'm sure he just thinks you mixed him up with somebody else.
5: Yeah, in fact, I even mentioned that. I said, boy, it's so dark here, I didn't recognize you.
8: Uh-huh, well, there you are. Now forget about it. Oh, no, Betsy, dear.
7: What?
8: The icicles go on last. Help her, Daddy, with that string of tinsel there.
6: Here's the stepladder.
8: Oh,
5: all right, thanks. You better let me do this. Now then, what? You want a yellow light on top?
7: Mm-hmm. Yes, from back of the angel, Daddy.
5: Angel? Thought we had a star on top.
8: Well, it's a star with a little angel in the center. I got a new star this year.
7: Here it is, Daddy. Isn't it beautiful?
5: Oh, hey.
8: A lovely one. Now, don't fall on the stepladder.
7: Daddy, look what Aunt Effie and I made today. Strings of popcorn and cranberries.
5: Oh, for heaven's sake. I haven't seen those for a long time.
6: Mm, Betsy and I had such fun making them, didn't we, dear?
7: Oh, yes.
6: When I was a little girl, that's all we had on our tree. Decorations we made ourselves.
5: Okay, there. I got the light fastened on the top.
8: Fine. I guess we'll need an extension cord, won't we?
5: No. I don't think so.
8: Stay up there and I'll hand you the star to put on. Oh, you have it. Give it to Daddy, Betsy.
5: Oh, I just remembered. I asked how Virginia was.
8: Well, it's what?
5: I said to Bill Mercer, how is Virginia?
8: Well, isn't that all right? That's his wife's name.
5: Oh, but look, then he couldn't possibly think I confused him with somebody else because it was dark.
7: Put on the star, Daddy.
8: Put on the star.
5: I even said to him it's been a long time since we'd seen them and that we'd call him sometime during the holidays and ask him over.
8: Well, I'll tell you something. Right now, I'm so fed up with Bill Mercer, I don't care if I ever see him again.
6: Yes. My goodness, I never saw anybody make such a mountain out of a molehill.
8: Here, Betsy and Aunt Effie and I planned to have such a lovely evening decorating the tree with you. A tree that now, thanks to Bill Mercer, you have hacked down until it looks like a potted plant,
7: perhaps. What's the matter with everybody? I thought we were all going to have such fun decorating the tree.
5: Look, you don't seem to understand my embarrassing position.
8: I don't see that it's so embarrassing. After all, what do you care about Bill Mercer?
5: Well, that is hardly the Christmas spirit.
8: Oh, but it comes right down to it. We hardly know them. I mean, we're certainly not close friends. You have nothing to do with them, even in a business way. So it isn't even as though you insulted a vice president of your company by calling him Don when his name was Bill.
7: What's the matter?
5: Well, if I may get a word in edgewise, I should like to explain that I feel I've probably spoiled Bill's Christmas. I mean, after all, it's disconcerting to have somebody get your name wrong. He probably thinks I'm as stupid as they come and...
8: Well, dear, you know the old saying. We wouldn't worry about what other people think of us if we only realized how seldom they think of us at all. But if you feel Bill is worrying, then get on the phone. Don't ruin our entire evening. Get on the phone, call Bill Mercer up, and apologize.
5: Yeah. Yeah, I think I will.

0: Yes. Well, look, it's Bill there, Virginia. Could I speak to him? Yeah, thanks.
1: Mommy, we've got to get our lights in the windows, too.
2: Oh, yes. Now, where are the box of lights as though? Did you talk to Bill?
0: No, he's coming to the... Hello? Hi, Bill. Yeah. Say, listen, old boy, I got to apologize. You know how I called you Don when I met you tonight? Yeah, well, now, look, let me explain.
3: Yeah. Oh, well, listen, you don't have to apologize for that. But I'm sure glad you called. I'll tell you why. I came home and I said to Virginia, I bumped into this guy while I was buying the Christmas tree, and by gosh, I don't know who it was. Well, I knew you. You know. And I described you to Virginia. But by gosh, you don't have to apologize for getting my first name wrong. I couldn't think, pal, who you were at all.
0: Yeah, well, now you know. Yeah, okay, Bill. Yeah, well, Merry Christmas to you, too. Okay, goodbye.
2: Well, did you get it all settled, dear? Do you feel better now so we can enjoy the evening decorating the tree? What's the matter?
4: Son of a gun didn't know me at all.
2: What?
4: Nothing.
2: Well, you look funny, dear.
4: No. It's okay.
5: Well, actually, I do apologize. I know I made a fuss, but I do think, really, dear, it was very sweet of you. A real Christmas spirit to worry about Bill's feelings.
0: Mm. Yeah. Well, thank you, darling.
1: Come on, Daddy. Let's decorate the tree.
0: Yes, darling. Yes, Betsy. I'm coming.
6: Oh, I must say, I don't know what's the matter with him this evening.
5: I don't either, Aunt Effie. Well, I expect he'll tell me later, but in the meantime, I think he's just excited about Christmas.
6: Yes, I do too.
5: Now, we mustn't forget to hang up the mistletoe.

The Couple Next Door is written by Peg Lynch and stars Peg Lynch and Alan Bunce, with Margaret Hamilton, Francie Myers, and William Post, and is produced by Walter Hart.

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1: Originally airing just a couple of days before Christmas, that episode of The Couple Next Door was from December 23rd, 1958. I'm Greg Bell, and earlier we had a 1940 episode of the Jack Benny program, which featured a tribute to cast member Don Wilson, who is marking his 17th year in radio. Now my question is about his final years in the biz. After Jack Benny's TV show ended in 1965, Don and his wife Lois Corbett would co-host some local talk shows in a famed California desert oasis, nestled in the Coachella Valley. I'll name that city, then wrap up when radio was right after this break.
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1: 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Before the break, I mentioned that during announcer Don Wilson's later years, he and his wife Lois Corbett co-hosted some local talk shows in a famed California desert oasis nestled in the Coachella Valley. The answer is Palm Springs. 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
14: From ABC News, I'm Wayne Cabot. Cancel the ads. The order from a federal judge in New York to the White House, which spent taxpayer money on campaign-style ads featuring President Trump. The judge ruling in favor of Common Cause, which said the ads were clearly an illegal misuse of money. No comment from the White House, but in defending Trump, the Justice Department said the order isn't necessary because the last ads were scheduled to run today. The White House says there are no plans to reimburse taxpayers for the $20 million already spent. At a teller rally in Georgia, the president told voters the war will be over very quickly and prices will go down a lot. The rise in gas prices, he says, is necessary to stop Iran from getting a nuclear weapon. Russia attacked Ukraine hours after President Trump said the two nations agreed to an energy ceasefire. This after Trump said the Ukraine's president needs to go.
15: President Trump claiming to have brokered a new deal to end strikes on energy facilities in Russia and Ukraine. Trump has repeatedly blamed Ukraine's president for causing higher diesel prices, telling reporters,
16: "He's not going to affect our farmers, and he's not going to affect our ranchers, and he's not going to affect the rest of the world."
15: And venting his frustration Saturday, Trump called for Volodymyr Zelensky to go.
16: "I suggest they get a new leader who can make a deal."
15: Critics in Congress say the move to lift sanctions only rewards Putin and funds his war.
14: As Stephen Portnoy reporting, Houthi rebels struck across Saudi Arabia today, including the airport in Riyadh, where a weekend strike left 12 people dead, including an American. President Trump saying the U.S. may get involved and help the Saudis fight. A tropical storm brings no relief to California town dealing with a brush fire, Santa Clarita.
17: It did dump quite a bit of rain on the other side of the mountains. But as that storm impacts the mountains, that with that increase in elevation, it causes that storm to drop all its precipitation. And so by the time it reached here, then it was a dry storm.
14: This is ABC News.
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14: Careful where you charge that battery. A 3-year-old girl in Philadelphia died today after being trapped in a burning row home. The fire marshal's office saying the fire was caused by an e-bike lithium-ion battery in an upstairs bedroom. Twisters hit North Carolina and floodwaters rose from a storm that was once a hurricane. Days later, you can still hear the hum of generators across the Florida panhandle. ABC's Leslie Lopez reports from Pensacola.
19: 2 days after landfall, the Florida Army National Guard and outside aid organizations are in Florida.
20: We need supplies, we need water, everything, and we don't have power.
19: Tornadoes also forming in the storm's wake.
21: Oh.
19: This massive one paralyzing drivers in Screven County, Georgia.
22: It is gone.
19: And in North Carolina, at least 6 reported tornadoes already amid flash flooding. Rutherford County residents told to seek higher ground.
14: People trained for months for the Moab 240 in Utah. That's actually a 241.8-mile ultra race that takes runners through the desert, canyons, rock formations, 2 mountain ranges. All that training, all that travel. And it's now been called off. The weather has become too dangerous to safely continue. Conditions expected to get worse overnight, but some runners already started and are out there. They're being told to shelter until crews can pick them up. The Bears wore number 89 on the backs of their helmets as they played Green Bay at Lambeau Field, honoring Mike Ditka. I'm Wayne Cabot, ABC News.
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0: WSVA's local AccuWeather for Harrisonburg and the Shenandoah Valley. A bit of rain tonight from tropical rainstorm Isaias, low 58. Winds will be north-northwest at 6 to 12 miles per hour. Spotty drizzle tomorrow morning, then clouds and sun for the afternoon. A little bit warmer. The high Monday, 73. Partly sunny, a warm day on Tuesday. High Tuesday, 82. And then sunny Wednesday, high 84. I am AccuWeather forecaster Steve Williams on WSVA.
2: 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Tonight, lesbians, strippers, and other ratings grabbers. I'm your announcer, James Copeland.
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5: From Maine to Sacramento, this is weather from Sterling Every Damn Sunday Night. I am meteorologist Dr. Dave Eisner. A very active weather pattern remains in place across the lower 48 to close out the weekend. After a summer of making news with no hurricanes forming, as now we've got two dying hurricanes on the map. Post-tropical cyclone Isaias is tracking towards the central Appalachian Mountains tonight, spreading widespread showers and thunderstorms into the mid-Atlantic and the Northeast tonight before it carries its steady soaking rains into the western Atlantic Ocean tomorrow morning. And the next developing frontal system right now is in the Midwest, which is on its way to the Northeast by Tuesday. But no worries, that will have some rain, but nothing like we're experiencing with a post-hurricane. Meanwhile, out west, we've got another drying post-hurricane, Rachel, and that's making very rapid tracks. It left San Diego about 25 miles per hour this morning, and it's now traveling up towards the northwest, and it's going to spread rainfall all the way up through the southern Utah mountains, and in fact, they're going to get, in the mountains of Utah and Montana, they're going to get about 2 feet of snow, the first big snowmaker of the year from the remnants of that hurricane. And in the meantime, it's going to get absorbed into another weather system up there, and no more hurricanes for the foreseeable future. And that's good news. I'll have more in my next report later this hour. This is meteorologist Dr. Dave Eisner with weather reports at 6 and 36 past every hour, only right here on Sterling Every Damn Sunday Night.
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26: Hi, I'm retired NYPD Detective Vic Ferrari. And on tonight's episode of Confessions of a Retired Detective, find out how my first dealings with police corruption was before I even got hired. Coming up in moments with Walter Sterling.
27: This is Matthias Bohm-Bell. Coming up, my Hollywood report on movies, live on Sterling every damn night.
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28: Florida stories. It's the wildest, weirdest, stupidest, grossest, funniest, sexiest stories from Florida. I'm James Parker. 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

0: It's Sterling every damn Sunday night, 10 p.m. to 1 a.m., 9 a.m. to midnight at KMBZ in Kansas City with Walter Sterling. 45, yes, I-64 and I-70, that intersection of the two great cultural hubs of Middle America, I-64. Because right now you have to make a decision, and this is not a casual decision. If you're dating, and most misfits are dating with regrets, if you're dating, have to make a decision this month as to whether or not you're going to stick with this person or not. Because from now until March, you're stuck because you have to deal with Thanksgiving, Christmas, and New Year's, and you don't want to be alone for those, do you? No, you want to be with somebody, even this person. But you have to decide. You need to break up now. If you break up too close to the holidays, you're viewed as cruel and heartless and a terrible person. And I don't think you are. Are you? No. And so you want to take care of business now. This is the opportunity. Also, it's a very serious time of year. Between now and Christmas, you're going to have to do Halloweening with children. Please, as an adult, do not dress up for Halloween. It is not for us. There are certain things that we should not do past the age of 19. You shouldn't dress up for Halloween. You should not do Frisbee. You should not do skateboarding. None of these things are good looks once you're after 19. I also believe that if you're over 21, 22, and you go do marathon runs and you die, it's suicide. After you're 22, 23, to go on marathon runs, long workouts in the gym, no, your body needs to rest. You're old. Your body needs to rest. You don't want to be doing marathon runs. If you have children, you're responsible for those children. It will not end well. In the past month, how many times have we heard about an athlete, a young man in perfect shape, dying on an athletic field? Well, that's because he's not supposed to be on an athletic field. He's supposed to be in the stands, eating popcorn, drinking beer, doing manly things, but certainly not running around. Two-day-old coffee. That's how I know I'm in radio. That's how you tell if you're in radio. Are you drinking two-day-old coffee? Sterling every damn Sunday night on KMBZ FM in Kansas City, on WPHT in Philadelphia, KDKA in Pittsburgh. These are actual radio stations. The great thing about the lineup of stations that air this incredible show is that I don't have to say their names twice. I can just say KDKA, and right away people know it's a radio station. There's no learning involved. It isn't like saying Q109.3. What? Q109.3. 10 in a row. Your music favorites. 10 in a row. Anytime I heard it saying Mix 104, I always thought, what is it, Duncan Hines? Betty Crocker? What do you mean Mix 104? What is that? Makes no sense. But it's that time of year, serious time of year. Were you forced to go into the pumpkin patch? Did that happen already? Probably did. My experience is always the same. Starts out way overdressed, 80 degrees, get out of the car, 80 degrees, and then I have to do exercise. Walk the rows of apples, walk the rows of pumpkins, pick pumpkins, put them in wagons, and then drag the wagons, and then get it back to where the farmer is based, and there's his daughter, and I swear it's just like a bad cartoon. Yes, the farmer's daughter. Yeah, all the farmer's daughters are beautiful. And then they want my money. How much for these 10 pumpkins?
1: $400.
0: But I picked them myself.
1: Yes, wasn't that fun?
0: No.
1: $400.
0: What? No. Shoes are ruined. You start out, it's 80 degrees. When you're done at 4:30 and the sun's going down at the farm, it's 48. And now you're cold. There's no middle on the farm. Farms are all about extremes. Then the kid wants the donuts. Most of those places sell donuts, and they want the hot cider and things they will never finish. For some reason, because those donuts don't have preservatives, we're not used to that. We're used to donuts with preservatives. Yeah, I'll get a bag of them. We'll eat some of them tomorrow. You won't get near them tomorrow because it'll be hard as could be. And if you try to dunk them, it won't help. I just find it overall a very unpleasant experience. First, I have to find a parking space in the muddy, muddy fields that not only will ruin my shoes, but it will ruin those hubcaps. So my car is in these muddy, muddy fields. And then I have to step out on the muddy, muddy fields. And then now I know, it just occurred to me, when we went to places like this when I was a kid, maybe it was true of yours too. When I went to these kids' places like this when we were a kid, my mother used to say, I'll wait in the car. And I always thought, boy, she isn't any fun. Why does she wait in the car? What? Well, now I know why. She was brilliant. She did what she had to do. She showed up. She was there. I'll see you when you get back in the car. Where are you going? I'm sitting here. Okay. And she'd sit in the car. Usually that was reserved for dads in the driveway. But when we went someplace fun, like the pumpkin patch, the corn rose, the corn maze, she'd sit in the car. Very good decision. Then we'd bring back the pumpkins and the cider and the donuts. Be sure to get me a donut. And there she was. It's a hell of a scam. But no, I don't. And then, fortunately, they're old enough now. But when a kid's 5, 6, 7, 8, for them to go into that corn maze, you can't take your eyes off them for 1 second, because that is the moment they will make the wrong turn and be there forever. And then you're standing out there in the cold, in the corn maze, embarrassed about being a terrible parent, screaming, "Joey, where are you, Joey?" And then way over there, you hear little Joey say, and Joey's over there crying. This is an American tradition I could do without. I don't need the day. I think once or twice, we had friends who said, "Hey, we're going to go to pick pumpkins. Does Susan want to go?" Yes, Susan wants to go. That would be a double win. If I could get Susan out of the house for a day, and the kid could get the pumpkin and the corn, and I'd have the house alone, empty with my wife, a double win. That's how you want to do it. It's like I used to pray on play dates, after school, afternoon play dates, that they would, the parent would say, "All right, well, you know, we could give her dinner." "You could? Oh, that'd be so great." And then they'd give my children dinner. "When do you want her home?" "Oh, whenever you want to bring her home. I don't care." And I meant it. Like, I never cared when they came home. That's because we're terrible people. You want to take care of the kid. You want the kid to move in with you. It's fine with me. Did you ever have this horrible thought, a thought that's hard to admit? Did you ever think, when your kids were busy running around the house, did you ever have this thought, when are their parents going to come and pick them up? Did you ever have that thought, when are their parents going to come and pick? Oh, I'm the parent. Yes, I love my kids. Yes, I'm a good enough parent. But there are challenges, ladies and gentlemen, challenges. I salute the Midnight Misfits on Interstate 64 in Missouri today. Interstate 64, you are the honor highway of the night. Walter Sterling, every damn Sunday. All right, this is amazing. Right now, there are data brokers selling photos of your front porch, packages at your front door, your kid stepping out to get packages at your front door. Photos of your front door are being sold on the internet right now. Information about how you voted, where your kids go to school, when your credit cards were declined, it's being sold on the internet right now, and now is the time to stop it. Your car, you made a slam stop. You stopped really fast. That is signaled to your car manufacturer. They have a black box in your car. That is signaled to your car manufacturer, and they then sell it to data brokers on the web. The data brokers then can sell it to anybody they want that don't even care. Information about your school, where your kids go to school, who you voted for. Did you get a decline on your credit card? Maybe a security decline. Nothing wrong with your credit. You have a lot of money. That isn't the issue, but it got declined because of fraud. You had to clear that up. You've had that experience. Well, that gets reported and sold. You get on a list of restaurant declines. You get on that list, and then they sell that. All the information about you and me, how we drive, where we go, what our front door looks like, get sold to data brokers, and then turn it around and they sell it on the dark web or to anybody who wants to pay for, you know, 100 names for $10. 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So somebody can
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4: 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For the

No, I don't think self-driving 18-wheelers is a good idea. I don't think that's going to end well. You know what I like in an 18-wheeler? I like a union truck driver, preferably with a partner. Two men or two women or whatever driving the big trucks. That's what I want, because there's a lot more to doing it than going in a straight line on a highway. The self-driving trucks can't see the ice slick. They can't see a tiny car right next to them that just pulled out. They can't see the person on the side of the road who needs help. That's a short list of the reasons why I don't want to see self-driving trucks. Only the truck driver, a real truck driver, would know if it's too hot or too cold for his load, what that load back there really needs in terms of speed and time and safety. I respect truck drivers. Tough job. And it's every single thing that you and I eat today, every single thing that you and I touch today, at some point has been on a truck. I like that. That gives me a certain level of comfort on a magnificent autumn weekend to be able to drive through the country 45, 90 and know that the truck that's passed me by actually can see me. If I got in trouble, that truck would actually stop and help me. Have you ever stopped for a truck? I have. When I see a guy on the side of the road and there doesn't seem to be anything going on, I just assume there's something going on. And I'll stop and I'll say, do you need any help? They never do, but I feel good and they feel a little protected. I can imagine there are certain places, I-90 in upstate New York, I-80 anywhere, at 3 in the morning. I don't want to be on the side of that road. Truck driver on the side of the road at 3 in the morning, he has two problems. One is whatever was wrong with that truck. The other problem is, who's in the woods? That distant light way over there, like way over there. You can't even imagine that there's a house over there. You can't even imagine it, right? But there it is. One light. Is that a guy with a rifle in there? Is that person sound asleep? We don't know. You got to sit there with your truck waiting for somebody to help you at 3 in the morning. And it's right at that line. That special time of year where it's 48 degrees, which is not really cold and not really warm. And you don't have the heavy clothes with you yet. And you don't want to run the engine forever because it's a lot of gas. But you're cold. You're going to run the engine. Have you seen some of these videos that show the cab, that show the back of the cab where they sleep? It used to be like a it used to look like a coffin. Well, that isn't true anymore. Now it looks like a really good rec room in a good enough suburb. Big screen TV, microwave, cooking utensils, comfy mattress, lot of blankets. There are guys who at various times of the year will have their 7 or 8 year old with them for a day. They want to ride with dad. School's out. They want to ride around with dad. Gives them, the kids love it, but dad loves it too. But they only can do it now that they've tricked out the back of those cabs. They used to just be a place to sleep. No. Now it's a place to live. And it's kind of ideal. What a better way to cure a marriage, to save any problems in a marriage, than to be able to sleep at work. That means he's not in a big hurry to leave. He's not in a big hurry to get home. There isn't all of those pressures. He can just sleep right in the truck. Sounds like a good plan. It's a serious time of year. And if you're in a relationship, you have to make the decision now. Are you going to stay with that person till February, or are you going to break up now? Because otherwise you have to deal with Christmas, Thanksgiving, New Year's, Valentine's Day, all of that. Between now and March, you can't break up. You've got about a week here to break up. Because, oh, and don't forget about Halloween. And please don't be one of those adults that dresses for Halloween. Don't be the Mandalorian. You're not the Mandalorian. Got it? That's not who you are. You are an accountant. Be an accountant. Sterling every damn Sunday night. It's 10 p.m. to 1 a.m. and I have a website, waltersterlingshow.com. And there you can download and study your Midnight Misfit membership card, like Beryl Kravitz, Neil Paul, D. Wells, all the Midnight Misfits, Neil, Steve Moore, Bill White, Sean Compton. These are the Midnight Misfits, a proud bunch, boy. On great radio stations like WGAL, WPHT in Philadelphia, Talk 1300 in Albany, welcome, KFBK in Sacramento, under the auspices of Chris Berry, a powerful man. No, he really is a powerful man. And Steve Moore at KMOX. KMOX has a new owner, and I hope they have the common sense to keep Steve Moore, because he is KMOX. It is in his heart and soul. He's that guy. And KDKA, we're all that guy. The DNA of American radio, the origins of American radio, KDKA. It's also the time of year when I have to do a lot of odious chores. Filter time. This is filter week. If I really focus on it and think about how many appliances I have that have filters, it is an astonishing job. This is the time of year that I change the air conditioner filters, because
Unlike you, we run the air conditioners all year. We sleep with the air conditioners on. We like it cold because Dr. Oz told us that they needed to be cold, but I need the white noise. My brother, when he was a kid, had asthma, and the prescription was an air conditioner. So my kid brother had an air conditioner all year, and I fell asleep to the sound of that white noise. And I still need that white noise to fall asleep, but I also need it cold. Dr. Oz said that you're not going to fall asleep if your core temperature is too high. Okay, he knows things. Notice how he isn't on TV anymore every day, that he doesn't dye his hair. Now it's white and he looks distinguished. Now that Pete Hegseth isn't on TV every weekend. You know, he was a weekender. You understand he was a weekender. Now he's head of the Department of War, but he was a weekender. And now his hair is white. Oh, don't make the joke. All right. Working for Donald Trump would make anyone's hair white. Okay, there you go. But I think the staffing there in the health department with Kennedy and Oz was brilliant. So there's Kennedy fighting for all of the really interesting causes and being a Kennedy, a lifelong Democrat and now a Kennedy Republican. And Dr. Oz, a physician with impeccable credentials. Can't touch that man's credentials. For about 15 years, if you needed a heart transplant in America, that's who you wanted. You'd get on waiting lists for years to have Dr. Oz do your heart transplant. He was the guy. He was it. Columbia Presbyterian. No one's going to argue with if Dr. Oz says, yes, this vaccine is efficable. This vaccine has all of that. It's Dr. Oz. You're in no position to argue with Dr. Oz. My mother was operated on by Dr. Oz. So I know Dr. Oz from that

perspective. And although I'm sure respected, I could tell he was the most tolerated man at Columbia Presbyterian. He had his own fiefdom, his own way of doing things. His success rate was so high. The income he brought in was so significant. They were going to argue with him, but I could tell he like tolerated Dr. Oz. They tolerated him. I'm Walter Sterling. Every damn Sunday night, I have a website, waltersterlingshow.com, and an email, waltermsterling@gmail.com. Sterling every damn Sunday.

0: We have James Madison football on WSVA Saturdays. The Dukes are back inside Bridgeforce Stadium for a showdown with the Georgia State Panthers. 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
1: ABC News, I'm Wayne Cabot. President Trump this weekend claimed to have brokered a deal to end strikes on energy facilities in Russia and Ukraine, but after the announcement, Russia hit facilities in Ukraine, cutting power and water to Kyiv. ABC Stephen Portnoy says Trump wants President Zelensky out.
2: Trump has repeatedly blamed Ukraine's president for causing higher diesel prices, telling reporters,
3: "He's not going to affect our farmers, and he's not going to affect our ranchers, and he's not going to affect the rest of the world."
1: Trump said to a Tella rally in Georgia the rise in gas prices is necessary to stop Iran from going nuclear, that the war will be over very quickly, and prices will go down. A federal judge in New York is ordering the White House to stop running taxpayer-funded ads featuring Trump. The White House says there are no plans to reimburse the $20 million already spent. Hoodie rebels struck across...
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11: WSVA's local AccuWeather for Harrisonburg and the Shenandoah Valley. A bit of rain tonight from tropical rainstorm Isaias, low 58. Winds will be north-northwest at 6 to 12 miles per hour. Spotty drizzle tomorrow morning, then clouds and sun for the afternoon. A little bit warmer. The high Monday, 73. Partly sunny, a warm day on Tuesday. High Tuesday, 82. And then sunny Wednesday, high 84. I am AccuWeather forecaster Steve Williams on WSVA.
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15: From Maine to Sacramento, this is weather for Sterling every damn Sunday night. I am meteorologist Dr. Dave Iser. Hey, a real temperature dichotomy exists across the U.S. this evening through tomorrow, with highs in the 80s and lower 90s across the northern and central plains, with much colder temperatures in the 40s to portions of the 70s in the northwest. To the east, high temperatures will range from the 70s in the southeast to the 50s, 60s, and low 70s, where the remaining remnants of what was Hurricane Isaias is spreading its clouds and moisture tonight. For Sacramento specifically, tomorrow, Columbus Day, we'll see a high, let's call it in the sunshine, and in only in the 60s to near 70 degrees. But notice how quickly temperatures rebound when I tell you that highs will be back in the 80s by Thursday. This is meteorologist Dr. Dave Iser with weather reports at 6 and 36 past every hour, only right here on Sterling every damn Sunday night.
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17: 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It's so great to be with you on this wonderful radio station on Sterling every damn Sunday. Mateus Boom Bell with you from Mateus Boom Bell's Hollywood, which you can find online at Facebook, Mateus Boom Bell's Hollywood, MATIASBOMBAL'S, Hollywood, just like the city, Mateus Boom Bell's Hollywood on Facebook to catch up on what I might have said here or other things that I have reviewed or special movie presentations being presented across the United States. We're going to take a look at three movies today, a re-release of the 1971 explicit film The Devils, a Ken Russell classic that has been brought back to life with scenes excised at the original release because in 71 they thought it was too explicit and spectacular and inappropriate. And so we'll take a look at that. We're also going to take a look at The Social Reckoning and a movie that I just really enjoyed, Tenzing. All of these opened on Friday. Looking at the box office, number one in the country as of October 2nd and 3rd and 4th. We don't have the weekend numbers for this weekend yet. Number one was Verity during that time period, $32 million, followed in second place by Resident Evil at $13 million. Heart of the Beast, the Brad Pitt movie with the German Shepherd, $11 million last week. Digger, the Tom Cruise movie that has not done that well, last weekend only garnered $8 million, the lowest Tom Cruise opening in over 19 years. And Primetime was in fifth place at $7.7 million. I suspect this weekend's grosses will change quite drastically with the new pictures that have been released, including The Social Reckoning. Now, this is a movie that is a follow-up of The Social Network of 2010, an Oscar winner, this time again about Facebook, with Jeremy Strong playing Mark Zuckerberg, writer Sorkin, who also directs this time, unravels the tale of whistleblower Francis Haugen, played by Mickey Madison, teaming up with Wall Street Journal writer Jeff Horowitz, played by Jeremy Allen White, to reveal that Facebook's algorithms were actually radicalizing people and swaying public opinion with fake news, culminating with the insurrection at the Capitol in Washington, D.C. Madison is good and Jeremy Allen White excellent. The movie is somewhat dark and oppressive throughout, and the real-life character of Haugen is written with dialogue that may soar over some of the audience's heads, including mine, as it is Facebook internal algorithm percentages and the tracking of numbers, something that holds no romance for me. The subject of how social media invades our lives and manipulates public opinion is at the core of what this movie focuses on, and that is as scary as a horror film, making The Social Reckoning another dark, foreboding, dystopian reflection of our present and future world. Now, on the opposite side of that is the movie Tenzing from Apple Original Films, which is a dramatization of the 1952 British expedition's climb to the top of Everest and the up-to-now untold story of Tenzing Norgay, the guide that got them there, an illiterate yak herder who grew up in a valley in the shadow of the famous mountain with a desire since childhood to reach the top. Tenzing was not a Sherpa and was considered an outcast by them, and the British team barely gave him any consideration. Yet with the perseverance and determination that he had, he wins favor with the team and helps them to reach the adventurous pinnacle of human endeavor. Tenzing is played by Gendon Funsok, And Edmund Hillary, who reaches the top with him by Tom Hiddleston, and Willem Dafoe is Colonel John Hunt of the British Expedition. This movie may be my favorite film of 2026. It champions human adventure amid the most stunningly photographed real locations on the top of Everest and the surrounding Tibetan valleys below. It also champions the human spirit, something so lacking in movies of today. See Tenzing on the biggest screen you can find, and my applause to the director Jennifer Peedham for one of the most outstanding movies of the year, possibly my very favorite. Ken Russell's movie The Devils created quite a bit of controversy when it came out in 1971 from Aldous Huxley's novel The Devils of Loudun, set in 17th century France. Oliver Reed plays Father Urbain Grandier, and he's protecting the city from the corrupt Cardinal Richelieu, but is undermined by a sexually repressed nun's accusation of witchcraft. The nun is played by Vanessa Redgrave, and she's off her nut. And what goes on in that convent is amazing. A lot of it was cut out to keep the film from an X rating when it came out. It's all been restored, and it looks just like it was photographed yesterday. You've never seen orgies like this, as you will see in The Devils. This is your pal, Matthias Bombell, turning it back to Walter Sterling here on Sterling every damn Sunday.
16: Speaking of celebrities, yet there's more hoopla about Taylor Swift. No, just listen. And Kelsey Grammer, what's her name? Travis Kelsey. More hoopla. Now she's saying that she selected this community where they're living, Bretonall in Ohio on Lake Erie, because of the privacy. There wasn't a lot of people around. It's adjacent to Cleveland and many other Cleveland suburbs. It overlooks the lake. Let me tell you what this is about. She's complaining that her neighbors had opinions about their fences and how high their fences could be, and they just want privacy. They just want privacy. They just want privacy. They said that about Madison Square Garden, that they chose Madison Square Garden as the place to get married because it offered them privacy. What? There was a big LED sign on the side of Penn Station, floor to ceiling on the outside of Penn Station, saying, "We're now married," in case you didn't know. And they chose to get married in Madison Square Garden at the epicenter of Midtown Manhattan on the busiest weekend of the year, July 4th weekend. Yeah, I'm sure no one's going to notice that. These are big phonies, but I'll tell you what the deal is. He grew up in Cleveland Heights. His parents still live in Cleveland Heights. Cleveland Heights is a very nice suburb of Cleveland, but it's still Cleveland. And when you make that kind of money and you want to do something for your parents, you either buy them an expensive car or you buy them a bigger, more expensive home. He bought the biggest mansion he could find within 50 miles of Cleveland on the lake. In the world, the stratosphere of Cleveland, I was going to say Cleveland society, but they don't have any society anymore. In the pecking order of Cleveland housing, Bretonall would be at the top. It is a gated community of 1,900 people, all mansions. He bought the biggest mansion there. It was sitting on the lake. The intention was always to give it to his parents. I promise you that the intention was always to give it to his parents.

Gov. There no, you know, there's no elite shopping strip. There's nothing there. And I'm sure when he gave her the tour, he showed her the mansions, the really nice parts of town, the Rock and Roll Hall of Fame, which she should be in one day. And I'm sure she liked that. And the Cleveland Museum of Art, which is probably the best in America. But that's a day a year. That's it. And there's nothing there. There's no place for her to get in the car and go to without a crowd problem. Therefore, I don't think it was ever for them. I think it was for his parents. It was a gift for his parents. Because he has a mansion in Kansas City where he works. She has a mansion in New York City where she works. An estate in Nashville where she works. And a getaway home in Providence, Rhode Island, where they summer. Well, where does that leave the place in Cleveland? Yeah, I don't think so. I don't see that happening. Walter Sterling every damn Sunday night.

0: 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The information about where you live, how much money you earn, who you voted for, where your kids are going to school, that information is being gathered right now and being sold to data brokers who then sell it to people who want to scam you and companies that want to spam.
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0: It's Sterling every damn Sunday night. Welcome. This is a national radio show, Sunday night, October 11th. We are here together on KMOX, WGAN in Portland, Maine, the big radio stations. And you. You can write me a note, WalterMSterling@gmail.com. I will answer the note as long as it's vaguely respectful. But this is the serious time of year. It's parent-teacher conference time of year. Teachers getting off a couple days to go to a teacher's convention, teacher's conferences. This is when they get organized. One of the things that's interesting about life today is that you and I always seem to be in a struggle with something. Was this always true? It starts my day being at struggle with my printer. I feel violent toward my printer. And then I got a laser printer. And this is much better. For too long, I was using a dot matrix printer. $50, right? Big mistake. I went a little extra, $150 for the laser printer. Much better life. Everything's better now. But I seem to be at battle with it. The other day, I started to print and print and print. And then I went to the printer to get what I had printed, and there was nothing there. It had decided a ha ha ha. You thought things were going well, Walter, but they're not. And what I have to do, I turned it off and on, and I got lucky. When I turned it on, I got lucky. If I turned it on, and then it started to print. That never happens. Usually I have to reboot this, reboot that, and reinstall. But think about how much of our day is spent at battle. Little battles, big battles, your kids' school, the forms. Oh, I have to fill out this form too. This form's needed. I got to do this. Then we pull into a parking spot. That was mine first. We're battling about that. We get up to the cash register, and right in front of us, we hear the most dreaded words. Do you take checks? What is worse to hear than, do you take checks? A battle with the person in front of us. We get up to the cash register. Here are our discount coupons. Oh, this expired. Oh, this one just expired yesterday. We have the battle at the cash register. And then we go to the this happened to me yesterday at the gas station. I went to use my card, the slap card against the gas tank. I slapped it and it said lift it up. I lifted it up. I started to pump and it stopped. Replace the nozzle. Replace the nozzle. What do you mean there's money in that account? Replace the nozzle. Replace the nozzle. I had to replace the nozzle, go to a different tank. Finally went to a different gas station. There was something wacky with my bank. It wasn't a security issue. It wasn't anything that made any sense. It was just something to annoy me, Walter Sterling. But that's how it is every day, all day. I'm doing battle. I just like to get up, talk to my kid, pet the cat, and go back to sleep. Why can't I do that? Why is there always something? You know, why is it when I go to the doctor's office, I can't be greeted with peace? Instead, I'm greeted with battle.
1: What insurance do you have? What insurance do you have?
0: That's how every meeting at every doctor's office starts.
1: What insurance do you have?
0: What? How about, nice to see you, Mr. Sterling. Would you like some tea? You're not feeling well? Why don't you sit right down? And the minute I can come to you to take you to the doctor, I will. Just sit down, take it easy.
1: You know, why can't I have that?
0: That doesn't happen. For the amount of money you and I give doctors, hospitals, hospital sections, the amount of money you and I give them, we should have a buffet when we walk into the waiting room. Spectacular coffee and tea. Wonderful snacks. Do you spend more money any place than with a doctor during the course of a year? Okay, your mortgage and then doctors, right? Why can't we get, and this nonsense, this crap about concierge medicine, that for $1,000 a year, I get concierge medicine. They'll see me right away. On a Sunday, I will get into a doctor right away. That's all called urgent care. And I probably won't get a doctor. I was thinking about what concierge medicine promises.

besides taking $1,000 just because, not covered by any known insurance. I look at what concierge medicine says, doctor on duty, available, da da da. Oh, wait a minute. Isn't that called medicine? Isn't that called a doctor? All these things I'm paying $1,000 extra for suddenly now is what? It's crazy. Conspiracy theories. Here's a list of the conspiracy theories that Americans believe. Actually believe are true. You know what number one on the conspiracy theory list is? Do you know what number one is? It's that there were many, many people involved with the assassination of John F. Kennedy, even though those files in theory have been released, which pretty much only revealed that our government knew, either the FBI or CIA, they knew about Oswald. They were aware of Oswald. But that's all really it said, that they were aware, because he did that weird thing. He went to Mexico City, to the our embassy in Mexico City. Why would he do that? Well, he was a nut job. That's why he would do that. Anybody who went to live in the Soviet Union in 1962 was a nut job. Would you go to live in North Korea today, right now? No, it was the same thing then. The atmosphere in the Soviet Union, how restrictive it was, its relationship with the rest of the world was the same then as North Korea's is now. You wouldn't go there to become a citizen, to just live there? Unheard of. Absolutely not. Therefore, it did catch the attention of our CIA, who had a few questions. But they also concluded he was a nut job. And the Soviet Union endlessly said, we really didn't pay much attention to him because, oh yeah, he was a... But that is the number one conspiracy theory that most Americans believe today. They think it's absolutely true that he did not act alone. And all of those files being released did nothing to relieve the belief, the tension about that. Walter Sterling, every damn Sunday night. Yes, here we are, 10 p.m. East Coast time, and you, WalterSterlingShow.com, WalterMSterling@gmail.com. Sterling every damn Sunday night. It's Sterling!

Daddy. Love you, honey. Love you.

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2: In January of 1942, 26 nations signed the Declaration of the United Nations, laying the foundation for what would become the United Nations Organization. The Battle of Midway began on June 4th, 1942. Then on August 21st, 1942, Walt Disney's Bambi premiered in theaters.
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6: ABC News, I'm Wayne Cabot. Now in the nighttime darkness, you can still hear it. The hum of generators rumbling across the Florida Panhandle. Folks getting ready for another day of cleaning up from a hurricane. ABC's Leslie Lopez in Pensacola.
7: Will you see the lightning?
8: The storm turning deadly this weekend. Four people have died. According to officials, two killed in Alabama and two people killed inside their homes in Florida.
9: A lot of trees knocked down. A lot of hazards. There may be still power lines knocked down. We may see flooding from some of these rivers over the next day, two, 3 days.
8: The remnants of Isaias is barreling north.
6: And there were twisters in North Carolina. President Trump's surprise Sunday announcement, Russia and Ukraine agreeing to stop attacking each other's energy plants, apparently was a surprise to Russia, which continued to attack. ABC's Patrick Reval.
10: Ukrainian officials say Russia has struck a thermal power plant in the eastern city of Kharkiv after President Trump had announced this energy ceasefire between Russia and Ukraine. Trump earlier in a post said both countries had agreed to stop attacks on energy infrastructure with immediate effect. But Ukraine's President Zelensky says he was surprised by Trump's announcement, learning about it on social media.
6: And the president now saying he may help the Saudis fight the Houthis after strikes killed an American this weekend. Gas prices are going down in North Carolina. Actually, it's the gas tax, 41 cents being suspended for 8 weeks, signed by Governor Josh Stein.
11: Stein's signature means that North Carolina drivers will soon see relief at the pump in the form of what legislators are calling a gas tax holiday. But it still could be a few days before North Carolina drivers actually notice that price difference at their local stations. That's because gas stations typically buy fuel every 2 to 4 days. So when they last filled up and how often they go through supply will impact timing.
6: And we'll see if the prices do go down 41 cents. As expected, with the gas tax going away, Sean Coffey with our ABC affiliate. 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
6: If you plan to vote this year or already have, why? What's the main thing motivating you? Registered voters in a new Reuters Ipsos poll say it's the cost of living, hands down, 50% saying That's driving how they'll vote in the congressional midterms. Specifically, health care, the top thing voters want Congress to prioritize. Then gasoline, food, and housing. On those things, voters trust Democrats over Republicans in double digits. President Trump says people should vote as if he's on the ballot, but most say they plan to vote for specific candidates rather than based on how they feel about Trump, 59% to 29%. A former Republican is running as a Democrat.

0: Braddon traditionally read Kansas and is very close in the polls in the Senate race against Republican incumbent Roger Marshall. He's Adam Hamilton, a pastor, and explained on ABC this week.
1: I voted for people on both sides, and I'm proud to be a Democrat. But what matters to me more than the letter behind your name is who you are, what you stand for, your character. And I think there's a lot of people like that in our state.
0: The Pope is heading for surgery in the next few days to remove a nodule on his lung. Leo didn't say if it was cancerous or benign. He said it was found early, and he asked for prayers. College football has a new number one. Georgia is back on top of the AP Top 25 after beating Alabama. The former number one Texas fell to Oklahoma in the Red River rivalry game. Wayne Cabot, ABC News.
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4: 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And Secretary of Agriculture Katie Frazier will join us to talk about the hay shortage. 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
5: WSVA's local AccuWeather for Harrisonburg and the Shenandoah Valley. A bit of rain tonight from tropical rainstorm Isaias, low 58. Winds will be north-northwest at 6 to 12 miles per hour. Spotty drizzle tomorrow morning, then clouds and sun for the afternoon. A little bit warmer. The high Monday, 73. Partly sunny, a warm day on Tuesday. High Tuesday, 82. And then sunny Wednesday, high 84. I am AccuWeather forecaster Steve Williams on WSVA.
6: 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I'm your announcer, James Copeland.
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8: From Maine to Sacramento, this is weather from Sterling every damn Sunday night. I am meteorologist Dr. Dave Iser. A very active weather pattern remains in place across the lower 48 to close out the weekend. After a summer of making news with no hurricanes forming, as now we've got two dying hurricanes on the map. Post-tropical cyclone Isaias is tracking towards the central Appalachian Mountains tonight, spreading widespread showers and thunderstorms into the mid-Atlantic and the Northeast tonight before it carries its steady soaking rains into the western Atlantic Ocean tomorrow morning. And the next developing frontal system right now is in the Midwest, which is on its way to the Northeast by Tuesday. But no worries, that will have some rain, but nothing like we're experiencing with a post-hurricane. Meanwhile, out west, we've got another drying post-hurricane, Rachel, and that's making very rapid tracks. It left San Diego about 25 miles per hour this morning, and it's now traveling up towards the northwest, and it's going to spread rainfall all the way up through the southern Utah mountains, and in fact, they're going to get, in the mountains of Utah and Montana, they're going to get about 2 feet of snow, the first big snowmaker of the year from the remnants of that hurricane. And in the meantime, it's going to get absorbed into another weather system up there, and no more hurricanes for the foreseeable future. And that's good news. I'll have more in my next report later this hour. This is meteorologist Dr. Dave Iser with weather reports at 6 and 36 past every hour, only right here on Sterling every damn Sunday night.

0: Sterling every damn Sunday on this station, starting at 10 p.m. Eastern Time to 1 a.m. KMBZ, Kansas City, 9 a.m., 9 p.m. to midnight. Welcome. It's a big radio show. It's a pleasure to be with you. Here we are in 45, 90, going across America, 80, the 101 in Los Angeles, San Francisco, Sacramento. I maybe you can help me because it's a mystery to me. There's a stand-up comic. Her name is Christina Molinari. In my very accurate opinion, she is the funniest stand-up working today. Everything she says is a hoot and a half. And I have now tried for 4 months to get her on this show. I want her to be a guest on this show. I don't have many guests. I'm not big on guests. I think talk show hosts who do that usually screw it up. But she's so good and so funny. Now, I have tried everybody. I have gotten in touch with her management, her agent. This week, she was at the Comedy Bar in Pittsburgh. Hey, Katie K.A., the Comedy Bar. I got in touch with their management, left them messages. Please have her get in touch with us. I'll promote her show at the Comedy Bar. Here, you tell me.
1: I'm not super sexually experienced, but, you know, I met a guy that I wanted to hook up with, but I was nervous, so I asked my friend for advice. I go, so what should I do, you know, in bed during a one-night stand? And she just looks at me and she's like, what do you mean, you're a girl? Just starfish. I was like, all right, huh? Sounds exotic, what's that? And she was like, exactly what it sounds like. So, you know, later that night I meet up with the guy and, you know, I'm just... And he's like into it, right? He's like, oh, this is hot. And I'm like, no, this is Patrick.
0: I want her on this show. I got in touch with the places she's playing at, the Comedy Bar, her management. And then I know people in the stand-up world, and I know people who are really good at booking. I got in touch with everybody I know. I offered cash incentives. Would you please book her? Would you please get a hold of her and get her on this show? This is a big show for promotion. It's a big show to sell a book. You want to sell a book? Come here. You want to fill up a theater? Come here. Nobody has been able to reach her or to get her calls returned. This is very confusing to me.
2: I like Bloody Marys and I like espresso martinis. So it really depends on the mood that I'm in or who I am. Drunk me, it becomes Stassi, my alter ego, and she's an espresso martini girl. But Christina is like,
3: you have an
2: always
3: alter
2: hungry.
3: Ego?
2: Yeah.
3: Tell me about Stassi.
2: She's really confident and cool.
3: You don't think you're confident and cool?
2: I like a different kind of confident and cool.
3: Will Stassi roll up to somebody and punch them if they need to be punched?
2: If they ask.
0: I really don't know how to get in touch with Christina Mariani. Maybe you have an idea on what I could do to get her attention, to get her on the show. The only thing I can think of is either nobody's reached her, which is possible, or she heard the show and she doesn't like it, which is possible. In which case, somebody in management should say, hey, she's not coming on your show. You know, she just doesn't really like the show. And that'd be all right. But she'd have a good time. Guests on this show always say, you know, they had a good time.
4: Because I don't want them to be miserable. Oh, my God, look at this. It's 5 after 11. It's late.
0: Every damn Sunday. I love this guy. I think this guy is amazing. He's a member of the Polish Parliament, and he's been explaining some of the things that Poland has done, and it seems to be upsetting people.
5: How many refugees has Poland taken?
6: Zero.
5: And you're proud of that?
6: If you are asking me, if you are asking me about Muslims' illegal immigration, none, not even one will come to Poland. Not even one if it's illegal. We took over 2 million Ukrainians who are working, who are peaceful in Poland. We will not receive even one Muslim because this is what we promised.
5: But I asked not about illegal immigrants, I asked about refugees. And Jean-Claude Juncker, the Commission President, says that you're racist. You sound proud of the fact that you haven't taken any refugees.
6: Of course, because this is what our people are expecting from our government. That's number one. This is why our government was elected. But this is why Poland is so safe.

0: This is the reason why we have not even one terrorist attack. Look at the streets in Poland, and we can be called populists, nationalists, racists. I don't care. I care about my family and about my country.
1: The lowest unemployment in European Union is Poland. The highest GDP after COVID in European Union is Poland. One of the lowest debts in European Union is Poland. So don't give us this rubbish about the need of educated immigration, as we heard yesterday. We don't need your doctors. We don't need your engineers. Take them all and pay for them. We don't need them. You know why? Because there's a zero terrorist attacks in Poland. Why? Because there is no illegal migration in Poland. So don't give me this look. Don't give me this arguments about the populism, because this is a fact. This is your data from Eurostat. So we don't need your engineers. We don't need your doctors. Take them. Do not teach us. Do not teach us about democracy. Because we know what the democracy is.
2: Those who are illegal immigrants will be returned, and it is customary international law for countries to receive their own immigrants back into their country. And if the Right Honourable Gentleman is suggesting that we ever get to a position when you cannot return illegal immigrants to their country of origin, then he is proposing international chaos. Those who are illegal immigrants will be returned. And it is customary international law for countries to receive their own immigrants back into their country. And if the Right Honourable Gentleman is suggesting that we ever get to a position when you cannot return illegal immigrants to their country of origin, then he is proposing international chaos.
3: Margaret Thatcher, that guy from Poland, he's a member of the parliament. He's not the president. He's a member of the parliament. Dominic Kaczynski, something like that. His first name's Dominic. Lots of yelling and screaming, sure of himself. But the thing about Poland, you don't want to forget, is if you want kielbasa, you want a hot dog, that's where you want to get it from. You want amazing pastries, you want it from Poland. Many, many phenomenal benefits to being Polish and being in Poland. They are the healthiest country in Europe. Isn't that amazing? Isn't that something? And anyway, I'm Walter Sterling. This is Sterling every damn Sunday night. Coming up, you and I are going to talk about Tartaria, more samples of Christina. We'll hear from Mrs. Miller, Lesbians in Space. Everything you've dreamed of on a radio show, this is it. It's made for Sunday night. It's not a repeat. It's not a best of. It's an actual radio show, my God. Sterling every damn Sunday. All right, this is amazing. Right now, there are data brokers selling photos of your front porch, packages at your front door, your kid stepping out to get packages at your front door. Photos of your front door are being sold on the internet right now. Information about how you voted, where your kids go to school, when your credit cards were declined. It's being sold on the internet right now, and now is the time to stop it. Your car, you made a slam stop. You stopped really fast. That is signal to your car manufacturer. They have a black box in your car. That is signal to your car manufacturer, and they then sell it to data brokers on the web. The data brokers then can sell it to anybody they want that don't even care. Information about your school, where your kids go to school, who you voted for. Did you get a decline on your credit card? Maybe a security decline. Nothing wrong with your credit. You have a lot of money. That isn't the issue, but it got declined because of fraud. You had to clear that up. You've had that experience. Well, that gets reported and sold. You get on a list of restaurant declines. You get on that list, and then they sell that. All the information about you and me, how we drive, where we go, what our front door looks like, gets sold to data brokers. And they then turn it around and they sell it on the dark web or to anybody who wants to pay for, 100 names for 10 bucks. That's right. 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They do the work. They compel the data brokers to stop selling your name. 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

You may have heard that there's this giant merger in Hollywood. Walter Sterling, every damn Sunday night, good evening, congratulations on the long drive from the long weekend. Hope you had an almost decent time. The reason for the depression that people have on Sunday night is not because the weekend's ending. It's because, or the thought of having to go to work tomorrow. No, that's not it. It's the thought of having had another weekend that failed. Weekend fails. In our minds, we have such big plans for the weekend. With the kids, alone, single, maybe a great date's coming up. All of that, right? The great American ritual of the weekends. Other countries don't have these rituals about the weekend, about going apple picking, farming, dating. They don't have it. It's different. We set it up big. Weekends are big in our heads. But then, by Sunday night, by now, you realize it didn't happen again. You didn't get

bitter again. You didn't get him again. The food wasn't that great. The bill was huge. It was that great. The check engine light, the in-laws, the relatives, all of that. And it took away from what we wanted, which was a great weekend. That's what the depression's about. It's not about going to work. We like to go to work. That's the good part. It means we're done with the nonsense of the weekend. These two big companies merged, owned by Larry Ellison, Skydance. And Larry Ellison and his family is the controlling interest in this deal. He put in about a third of the $1 billion it took to close it. And the executives who were running those companies are being well paid, and they're going to go away. Well, the unlike most industries, there are no assets in show business. The asset is who has an idea, who can get it done. Those people have left. They just paid billions of dollars to get rid of those people, to approve the merger, to get all the boards to approve the merger. They're all been paid off. All the board members have been paid off to approve a merger. Well, now they're going to be gone. The smart people, the slick people, the creative people, they're gone. Now they have to build from scratch. And this is where it gets in trouble. And I've already seen it. Larry Ellison doesn't know how to make a TV show. He doesn't know how to run a cable channel. He's used to chips and code, hardware and code. That's what he knows. He knows absolutes. He knows formulas, algorithms. If a person does this, the algorithm will take him here. If a person buys this computer, an algorithm will take him to the next computer. That's different than putting on a show. Because no matter what you do, when you put on a show, you have no idea if it's going to work. None. There's no knowledge. There's a lot of optimism. There's no guarantee that it's going to work. And that's going to confuse the heck out of them. They've already seen it with this Barry Weiss woman at CBS. She had all the credentials. She had a perky blog and an app and everything, but she'd never produced 60 Minutes, and it's lost about 25% of its audience. Did I like the political leaning of 60 Minutes? Doesn't really matter. What I would have liked were the ratings, and that's where they're going to get confused. The people in show business who understand its business and how to make a show for the business, they know how to make money, but they have no agenda other than ratings, and they have no agenda other than profit. They don't care what the opinion is of the host. They don't care what the... Never once in my job here, in the 12 years that I have done this, never once has any general manager, affiliate person, owner of the network ever said to me, why don't you talk more about this? Or why don't you consider this point of view? It's never happened because they don't care. What they care about is that Walter delivers ratings. Walter delivers customers for Incogni and My Pillow. That's what they care about, and it works. But these guys, this Ellison and his people, I promise you, they have political agendas, and every time somebody has tried to bring a political agenda into a media company, it has always failed. Always failed. A couple years ago, there was a woman's network, a network targeted for women, and it had a decided liberal bent, and it sort of said so. And it was dead on arrival. If you announce, you know, TV for guys, movies for guys who like movies, it's dead on arrival. Great phrase, brilliant. I thought it was genius. But the minute you announce who this is for, they will run away and others will never have bothered to check. See, it's weird. That's what they don't know. That one little linchpin, they don't know. They're going to sort of try to get in their hosts, their points of view. That's what they're going to do. Walter Sterling, every damn Sunday night. 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This is Sterling every damn Sunday night.

0: We have James Madison football on WSVA Saturdays. The Dukes are back inside Bridge Forest Stadium for a showdown with the Georgia State Panthers. 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
1: ABC News, I'm Wayne Cabot. Russia didn't get the memo or didn't care. Bombing Ukraine even after President Trump made a surprise announcement that Russia and Ukraine agreed to stop attacking each other's energy plants.
2: Ukraine's President Zelensky says he was surprised by Trump's announcement, learning about it on social media. But he says Kyiv is ready to agree if Russia does as well. Shortly before Trump's announcement, Zelensky told ABC's This Week that Ukraine wants an immediate energy ceasefire. Russian officials, meanwhile, have yet to respond to Trump's declaration.
1: ABC's Patrick Reville. Trump also says the U.S. may help the Saudis fight the Houthi rebels, who attacked the Riyadh airport 4 times in 5 days, leaving many dead, including an American. The storm is gone. The trouble is not. Power is still out across the Florida panhandle, and the governor warning people rivers may rise for a few days.
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3: Weisecker, and I'm a mentor, a big brother with Big Brothers Big Sisters of Harrisonburg, Rockingham County. I've been a big brother three different times over the last 15 years. People ask me how much time it takes or why I became a big. 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It's something I get to do. And it isn't about time. It's about showing up. One kid, one consistent adult. 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Many local boys have been waiting over a year for a big brother. Will you join me? 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
4: WSVA's local AccuWeather for Harrisonburg and the Shenandoah Valley. A bit of rain tonight from tropical rainstorm Isaias, low 58. Winds will be north-northwest at 6 to 12 miles per hour. Spotty drizzle tomorrow morning, then clouds and sun for the afternoon. A little bit warmer. The high Monday, 73. Partly sunny, a warm day on Tuesday. High Tuesday, 82. And then sunny Wednesday, high 84. I am AccuWeather forecaster Steve Williams on WSVA.
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6: In the Sacramento, this is weather for Sterling every damn Sunday night. I am meteorologist Dr. Dave Iser. Hey, a real temperature dichotomy exists across the U.S. this evening through tomorrow, with highs in the 80s and lower 90s across the northern and central plains, with much colder temperatures in the 40s to portions of the 70s in the northwest. To the east, high temperatures will range from the 70s in the southeast to the 50s, 60s, and low 70s, where the remaining remnants of what was Hurricane Isaias is spreading its clouds and moisture tonight. For Sacramento specifically, tomorrow, Columbus Day, we'll see a high, let's call it in the sunshine, and in only in the 60s to near 70 degrees. But notice how quickly temperatures rebound when I tell you that highs will be back in the 80s by Thursday. This is meteorologist Dr. Dave Iser with weather reports at 6 and 36 past every hour, only right here on Sterling every damn Sunday night.

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1: It's quarter past the hour with Sterling every damn Sunday on the 45, the 90, the 80. These are the robust roads, the real roads, the easy to drive roads at any time of day, as long as there's no construction. Those roads are built. They seem to be fine. And yet there's this constant annoyance, this constant determination to repave them. When you and I drive on those roads, we don't see any bumps or dumps or anything, right? Meanwhile, you go into Midtown in any city, Cleveland, Cincinnati, Boston, it'd be potholes everywhere. Those don't get filled. But the perfectly smooth interstates where there's no problem, oh, we're going to close a lane, we're going to put up cones, we're going to put up cones on both sides, we're going to take it down to one lane, we're going to take the speed limit from 70 to 20. You go over the speed limit, you get a big heavy ticket. It's crazy talk. And then the toll. Don't even get me started on the toll. There should be no tolls. You know there should be no tolls. Oh, repairs the road, but I just explained the roads don't need to be repaired. There's no need to repair the roads. The roads are fine. And I'm Walter Sterling. I have an email. It's waltermsterling@gmail.com. And I have a website, waltersterlingshow.com, waltersterlingshow.com. Halloween. This is a kid's holiday. This is the slowest day of the year at Disney World and Disneyland, because this is the kid holiday. They want to be home. This is when they want to be home. And yeah, you can win any bet with that. And you ask, what is the slowest day at Disney World? And people will say Christmas. It's not Christmas. Christmas is a very busy day. They'll say Thanksgiving. No, Thanksgiving's a busy day too. It's Halloween, the kid holiday. And it's a kid holiday. The problem comes when the parents decide to put on costumes. You look like jerks. Don't do that. Your job is to be over there on the sidewalk wearing all black, where you don't disturb the child and you're not involved in the process of them getting candy. It helps build their confidence to go up to a door and knock on the door and scream something at somebody. But what I've noticed in the past few years is Halloween seems to be getting shorter. Originally, you'd go out for Halloween and you kept going until nobody would open their door anymore, and that'd be like 11. Now, many townships are saying, no, it ends at 8 or 8:30. You must get your kid back out, back home by 8:30 or 8 o'clock, and then you got to turn out your driveway light. They've got all these insane rules for what is a bunch of kids wearing funny costumes, cute costumes, and asking for candy. Why are we restricting that? Shouldn't that happen every night? Why can't Halloween be every night? Everybody's happy. Kids come home with candy. They're sustained right there in their room for months. They lie to you about whether or not they have any left. Could you share it with me? No. Oh, come on, let me have some of your candy. No, I don't have any more. And then they lie. They make up stories about where it's gone. I shared it with Susan. I shared it with Frank. Well, did you share some with your dad? No, there's none left for you. No. You don't need any. That's what I get. You know, what's your diabetes medicine say? That's what I get. Nonsense. That's the deal, though. I don't like grown-ups dressing up, and I don't like adult Halloween parties where they expect me to dress in some sort of Halloween costume. I don't think those aren't good parties for me. Those are bad parties for me. You know about that? Yeah, those are bad parties. And I'll see some of these adults do very elaborate things. Yeah, sure, I have a friend who does makeup for TV. I have a friend who does makeup for Law & Order. You do? Yeah. And they agreed to do the makeup for both of us, George and myself, for this year. Really? You're going to do that? Yeah, it's going to look like we've had axes put into our heads. Won't that be cool? Yeah, it'd be cool if you were 12. But now that you're 40, I don't think it's so cool. Even 42, I don't think it's so cool. But there are adults who look forward to dressing up for Halloween. If you're one of those, turn it off. I don't want you to listen. The truck drivers do not dress up for Halloween. I'm sure they don't. And that's why I respect them. I respect all truck drivers, starting with the fact that they don't dress up for Halloween. I think that's fair. But I'm trying to get a hold of this Christina Molinari, who's a stand-up comic, and in my opinion, the best stand-up comic working today. Clever, original material, great deadpan delivery. I like everything about Christina. Christina Molinari. I've gotten in touch with her management, her agent, her other agent. No luck. I don't know why. I shouldn't have these problems. Because I'm Walter Sterling. It's a big network radio show. They should be thrilled that I'm interested.
2: I like Bloody Marys, and I like espresso martinis. So it really depends on the mood that I'm in, or who I am. Drunk me, it becomes Stassi, my alter ego, and she's an espresso martini girl. But Christina is like,
3: you have an
2: always
3: alter
2: hungry.
3: Ego?
2: Yeah.
3: Tell me about Stassi.
2: She's really confident and cool.
3: You don't think you're confident and cool?
2: I like a different kind of confident and cool.
3: Will Stassi roll up to somebody and punch them if they need to be punched?
2: If they ask.
4: In case you haven't noticed, I'm weird. I'm a weirdo. I don't fit in, and I don't want to fit in. Have you ever seen me without this stupid hat on? That's weird.

0: me take care of this for him. And I just wrote her back. I said, no need to catch up. He's dead.
1: 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I answer those emails. This is Sterling every damn Sunday night. 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

0: It's Sterling every damn Sunday night. Well, it's a Sunday night show made for Sunday night, October 11th. Congratulations, Sunday night, October 11th. And it's at this point in your life, especially at the end of a weekend, that you consider marriage. Like, what exactly were you thinking? It has to be their way. They can't be happy. They look for trouble in the marriage. They look for trouble with the husband, and they want a perpetual argument. Is this true? Is this true? And I ask that because that has been my experience. And I saw it with my dad, too. He'd keep doing whatever she wanted his whole life, and she was never happy enough. It was always the next house, the next whatever, but it was never quite enough. I don't think I ever heard her say thank you. And he adored her. My father adored my mother. It was a quote, happy marriage, but mom was always complaining. She never had enough money. No matter what, she never had enough money. My dad would say the truth, which was, we have what we need. And that was true. And the kids, we were fine. We had what we needed. Food, clothing, shelter, nice, safe house, sane parents. It was fine. My mother never had enough money. Never had enough money. She always wanted something else. It was never quite right. And I thought that was her, but that isn't her. That's my wife too. And it's every woman I've ever seen. And that's what she just said. It turns out that according to this woman, women are just never happy. Well, that's a tough place for the husband to live. And that is why a majority of divorces are filed by the wife, because he's fine. She's not happy enough. There are situations where she shouldn't be happy. The guy's violent, angry, drunk, hits people, hits her. One hit, that's the end of that marriage. She has to leave at that point. Otherwise, it can be worked out. Violence, no, that can't be worked out. Alcoholism, that can't be worked out. But in most normal, quote, normal marriages, women make up trouble. This is said with love, but women make up trouble. I have three daughters. I see how much trouble they make. Has this been your experience? Is this the sort of thing you'd see on Ancient Aliens?
1: I'm Robert Clotworthy, the voice of Ancient Aliens.
0: I can't think of anything I'd rather do less than go hiking. Because if I'm hiking, I'd like to know that there's a goal. There's never a goal. We just walk down this path. Oh, have we ever been on this path before? No. Okay, let's walk on this path. Okay, what's at the end? Nothing. And you want to spend the night here? Yeah, let's pitch a tent. You want me to sleep on dirt? A sleeping bag? Is something great going to happen? Are we going to see the northern lights? Oh, yes. By the way, this is a night to see the northern lights throughout North America. Yes, yes, yes. Take a look, calm down, go outside, get to where it's dark, and just relax and stare at the north. And I hope you'll see the northern lights, because it will change your life. The northern lights will change your life. It's built in humble. You'll get humble real fast. Nothing like that we could create. Nobody could make anything that magnificent. I hope you get to see it. But about hiking, when I said, what'd you do this weekend? Oh, we went camping. What does that mean? We went hiking, and then we spent the night in a tent. And yeah, that's what we did. And it sounds like a terrible idea. I want room service. I want 24-hour room service. 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These are rare. Most hotels, you're lucky if you get snacks. You're really lucky if you get a microwave with the snacks, right? Yeah, that's not what I want. That's not what I want. I want a five-star hotel with real room service. I know it's not the 80s. So many have given up on this. But I view it as a good goal, reasonable goal. But hiking, no, thank you. I don't want any hiking, no.
2: Here are the five ground rules for spending time with your in-laws. Ground rule number one, your mother-in-law deserves attention before anybody else does. Give her a hug as soon as you walk in the door and thank her for allowing you guys to come over. Ground rule number two, put your phone away and get ready to ask your in-laws as many questions as you can possibly think of. Good questions. And then be an active listener. And the beautiful thing about being an active listener is that when you're actively listening, you're going to find the next question while you're actively listening to them. Ground rule number three, if you use the restroom, clean up all of the residue. Do not leave any evidence that you were in that room. Wipe the lid, flush the toilet as soon as you use the restroom, turn the fan on and stay in there as long as you need to, just to ensure that everything was sucked up the fan. Ground rule number four, this one's kind of twofold, be as optimistic as possible. If somebody drops something, it's okay. Be the first person to jump in and help clean it up. Everything's gonna be all right. The second fold of that is don't be controversial. Don't bring up controversial topics. And hold things loosely. unless it comes to your faith. Hold that super tight-fistedly. Be a peacemaker. Ground rule number 5, look for opportunities to gas up your wife in front of your in-laws. Elevate her. Let them know that they raised the greatest woman on the face of the earth. Let her sisters know that she's the greatest thing since sliced bread. And you're going to have a great time over at the in-laws' house. Don't forget these 5 ground rules. They will, in fact, make you somebody that your in-laws want to spend time with.
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0: From ABC News, I'm Wayne Cabot. The war will be over very quickly, and prices will go down a lot. That from President Trump at a teller rally in Georgia, telling voters the rising gas prices is necessary to stop Iran from getting a nuclear weapon. Russia continued attacking Ukraine after President Trump claimed that the two nations agreed to an energy ceasefire. Ukraine's president saying he was surprised by Trump's announcement and had an answer to Trump's call for him to go.
1: Volodymyr Zelensky appeared on ABC's This Week, and he did acknowledge the president's call for elections in Ukraine.
2: Tell Putin, give us 2 months, 60 days of total ceasefire, 60 days, and we will organize elections.
1: Now, during that interview, Zelensky also floated the option of a ceasefire on energy. Ukraine would stop attacking Russian diesel facilities if Moscow agreed to stop striking Ukraine's electrical grid. And an hour after that interview aired, we saw the president on social media announcing that an energy ceasefire had been agreed upon between the parties.
0: And then the Russian strikes continued. Trump's threat of helping the Saudis fight the Houthis didn't stop the Houthis from new attacks on the Saudi airport over the weekend. Strikes left at least 13 dead, including an American. Generators still humming into a third night after the hurricane hit the Florida panhandle. The governor warning rivers may keep rising. ABC's Leslie Lopez is there.
3: We are just looking at so much destruction in the Pensacola area. We are concerned with how long it's going to take for power to be restored. But we do think that this was a very strong burst of wind that moved through this area since there's so much destruction right around here.
0: Prayers for the pontiff.
4: Now, there are encouraging signs. The first American pontiff saying the abnormality is in a very initial phase and well localized. Doctors plan to remove it in the coming days, and tests will then determine whether the nodule is benign or cancerous. The Vatican's telling us he's expected to spend about a week in the hospital.
0: That's Maggie Rooley, and you're listening to ABC News.
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0: Again, with the sewer people, three more popping out of a Manhattan manhole over the weekend. We may never know who they are or what they were doing down there.
11: By the time they arrived, police say those three men were gone. They got a call around 1 a.m., just before 1 a.m. this morning here on West 141st Street between Amsterdam and Broadway Avenues. Now, a similar scene just 2 days earlier on Friday on the Upper East Side. Five people, including four men and a woman, were spotted coming out of a manhole. Hole on East 82nd Street just after 2 a.m.
0: Proving the city never sleeps, ABC Shante Lawn. Some who've been caught say that they were down there fishing for any jewelry that might have dropped through storm grates. A federal judge in New York has ordered the Trump White House to stop running taxpayer-funded ads featuring the president, but the White House says there are no plans to reimburse the $20 million already spent. About Friday's mass killing in Erie, Pennsylvania, a man whose toddler was among the eight killed, saying the gunman was a grandfather who never seemed distressed or out of the ordinary. But Julius Windham says that calm demeanor was a front. Windham mourning his one-year-old daughter, Amariana, his pregnant mother, and the woman's five-year-old son, an unborn baby. The 45-year-old gunman took his own life, but he still do not have a motive. He was related to seven of the eight people killed. Flowers and stuffed animals are collecting outside the home. I'm Wayne Cabot, ABC News.
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13: WSVA's local AccuWeather for Harrisonburg and the Shenandoah Valley. Overnight, a bit of rain from tropical rainstorm Isaias, low 58. Winds will be north-northwest, 6 to 12 miles per hour. Spotty drizzle Monday morning, then partly sunny by the afternoon, a bit warmer, high 73. Partly sunny, a very warm day on Tuesday, the high 82. Sunshine Wednesday, the high 84. I'm AccuWeather forecaster Steve Williams on WSVA.
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0: flooding in California. Pope Leo has a health crisis. Hey, everybody, I hope you had a great weekend. It's Kate Delaney. First, we swing into the rundown here on America Tonight. Let's start with the weather and the impact of Hurricane Isaias. We were talking about it last week. Where was it going to hit? How bad was it going to be? Four people dead, could be more. So the latest is, when you look at the U.S. Gulf Coast, the big brace happened and landfall on Friday night as a Cat 2. That's where it was predicted to hit, Destin, Florida, and in the Florida Panhandle. It happened at 8:30, 105-mile-an-hour winds, can you imagine? And it just pushed all the way north through the western part of the Panhandle. The storm eventually, thank goodness, weakened to a Cat 1 over the weekend, so we watched that happen as I was looking at some of these horrific pictures. And I mentioned this, four dead from the storm, that's confirmed, two in Florida and two in Alabama. Now, ahead of the storm, a lot of the low-lying and coastal areas were under evacuation orders. The good news is a lot of people heeded that. Storm surge warnings were also in place along the coast with surges that reached almost close to 9 feet in some parts of Florida, like Grayton Beach was one of them too, that got hit by that. Really scary, power out, trees down, like 400,000 customers without power in Florida, Alabama, and in Georgia. And yeah, it was really nasty when it hit. It was the surge that a lot of people were worried about, and of course, the high winds as well. All right, I mentioned the California flooding, so water there. It was just a week ago that I was talking about how hot it was, and there was those extreme heat warnings. And then you look all of a sudden, and you see in Baja California, the beautiful palm trees and cars floating. So that was Tropical Storm Rachel, along with another storm system over the western part of the U.S. that just swept all the way through on Sunday. So a lot of the coastal communities got slammed pretty big, and Rachel hit Baja California, maybe the worst from everything that I could tell and what I looked at through the weather service. But, you know, part of that prolonged swells, all of that, it led to what we saw, and that was people that were stranded in some areas. And, you know, one of the hardest hit areas, a beautiful place I broadcast from there about 2 years ago, Newport Beach got hit really, really bad. And then you had main drags, famous drags in Newport Beach. I can remember walking down this road, Balboa Boulevard, and it's just like it evaporated. Now the water is receding, so that's the really, really good news. But on Saturday, it was a state of emergency for so many people in and around that particular area. I mentioned Pope Leo too, and you know, it came out a little bit earlier in the day on Sunday, but Pope Leo is scheduled to undergo surgery in the next couple of days, and that's for a nodule that was discovered on his lung. During some checkups, doctors found what they called was a nodule in his lung. So the 71-year-old said during an appearance, as he does, at the window of the Vatican's overlook, St. Peter's Square, he said it was found in a very initial phase and very well localized. The doctors think that it's the opportune time to intervene. So the Vatican press office released that statement that said it's going to be a couple of days, and it looks like they expect that the stay in the hospital actually might be possibly a week. So we'll see and watch what happens there with Pope Leo. And I think when that was announced on Sunday, you know, people were thinking, okay, what is it? Because there started to be some rumors about it. And of course, Leo is a Chicago native and first American Pope and whatnot. And he did say when he was at the square, thanks for your prayers, and you know, and I'm going to make it. I'm going to make it to my next visit to Peru, because that's what he's officially was going to make, a trip to Argentina and Peru and a few other countries between November 6th and the 17th. So keep him in your thoughts. Okay, from Pope Leo, as I'm just trying to really catch everybody up on all that is happening, we look at Iran and what's the latest there. And so a new attack launched on the Saudi airport, and we're seeing that the Saudis are becoming a lot of the target. And when President Trump announced major combat operations against Iran, how long has it been now, the end of February, with massive joint U.S.-Israeli strikes targeting military, government, and infrastructure sites. You know, we've gone from there, the memorandum of understanding that was signed back in June, which that just broke off, and then fighting in Yemen between the Iranian-backed Houthis and the Saudi-backed Yemeni forces has really, really intensified in the last couple of weeks. And the militia group has also launched strikes on Saudi Arabia. I don't think it's a shocker, because they're going to be the target, especially when you look, they're going to be one of the targets when you look at any of the help to the United States. And in that Saudi airport attack, 12 people were killed, and more than so pretty significant, and more than 300 wounded. And Saudi immediately, the Saudi military, blamed that airport attack on the Houthis. There was an American citizen who died, who was there when that strike happened at that airport. Marco Rubio, the Secretary of State, said that, confirmed that. So, and then you got U.S. forces who disabled yesterday a cargo vessel in the Gulf of Oman. So it certainly seems to me like things are ticking up. And this is really kind of the direction that so many of us thought this may happen now after all this time, and as the time kept ticking up, ticking up, ticking up. Hey, I want to make sure I mentioned this coming up on the show, a conversation with Dan Klusman, looking at life this way, life answers back is what he says. And then Dr. Stuart Lonnke, who talks about the obesity and outsmarting it. How do you outsmart obesity without drugs? How do you do that? And is organic really organic? Find out. At the box office, if you went to the movies, Other Mommy topped the box office, $27.5 million. The Social Reckoning. This is the movie about Zuckerberg, the latest, and of course, AI and what happened the last couple of years, and with all the lawsuits and whatnot, and the whistleblower, $5.5 million. So that didn't really draw a lot of interest, especially. I mean, horror is what sells, especially for younger people. There's no question about that. So it's another win for a horror genre. And what's interesting about, you know, you had Backrooms, you had Obsession. Now Other Mommy is another low budget film where the budget was $19 million. So it opened also in international markets, and that boosted the sales altogether to $45.2 million. So they're tapping into a vein that works. And most of the audience was evenly split between gender. Two-thirds were between 18 and 34 years old. I think it's interesting, a guy named Jim Orr, who we're trying to get on the show to talk about movie making, Universal's head of domestic distribution, said no matter how you look at it, everybody turned out for it. It wasn't just one particular demographic. He said that's a really, really good sign, and this is the kind of thing that they're seeing. Now, with Social Reckoning, just didn't draw the interest. And with Social Reckoning, you know, you're talking about Aaron Sorkin. So, and Aaron Sorkin usually has that box office bounce. All right, stay with us. Much more coming your way.
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0: So check this out. The new Citizen Guide program that we're going to tell you about enlists volunteers to help aspiring Americans complete the path to U.S. citizenship. And veterans are joining this nationwide effort to support the green card holders, including non-citizen service members, as they're preparing for those final steps so important. Joining us is Nazanin Ash, the Chief Executive Officer of Welcome.us, and Andy Sullivan, Executive Director, No One Left Behind. Thank you both for coming on.
1: Thanks so much for having us, Kate.
0: So let's talk about this. Why do so many green card holders stall out in the final stretch before becoming citizens? I'll ask you that, Nazanin. What happens there?
1: Well, the process is super rigorous, as it should be, for making an enormous commitment to be an American citizen. So by the time they reach this last step of the process, which is a citizenship interview, aspiring Americans have had to meet legal residency requirements. They've filled out mountains of paperwork. They have submitted for multiple security and background checks, a clean criminal record. But this last phase is in many ways the most intimidating, because you do a live interview with a U.S. immigration officer, and you're tested on your English language proficiency, and you're taking the test in a language that's not your first language, English, and you're tested on history, civics, and law for a country where you likely didn't learn those things in school. So it can be very intimidating, and of course, it's extraordinarily consequential. So for many people, this last phase is where they need the most support, and that's what our Citizen Guide program is about.
0: Yeah, so you're saying that's why most native-born Americans can't pass the citizenship test on their first try, and the test got harder. So we're saying native-born Americans, right? So what does that tell us about the process in that sense, and of asking, aspiring citizens, what are we saying here?
1: Yeah, I think that is one of the most interesting aspects of the program and the process. So just as you said, Kate, two-thirds of Americans, native-born, can't pass the citizenship test. And it's just gotten about twice as hard. And I think we should take a few things away from that. One, that aspiring Americans have really earned it, right? They have knowledge that many of us have forgotten, and they're making a real commitment to becoming a citizen of our country. And many of the rest of us maybe inherited our American citizenship, maybe take it for granted. And so part of what I love about this program is it gives Americans themselves an opportunity to be reacquainted with and re-inspired by our freedoms, our ideals, what it is that makes our country great, and the ideals of our founders. And more than that, it gives them a role in practicing that citizenship, not just possessing it as an identity, but practicing their patriotism by extending the possibility of America to the next generation of aspiring Americans.
0: Oh, I love that. Andy, let's bring you in here. What role are military veterans playing in this effort, and why are they so drawn to it?
2: Yeah, thanks so much, Kate. As Nazanin had said, volunteers for this program come from across civil society, but we're really seeing veterans step up, and that gives me a huge source of pride. I think it's happening for really two reasons. Firstly, over 100,000 active duty U.S. service members and veterans are green card holders. They're eligible for naturalization, but they've not yet taken that final step towards citizenship. So for many of us, we served alongside brothers and sisters in arms that were willing to sacrifice everything on America's behalf despite not being citizens yet. This is a great opportunity to help them. Secondly, many of us served in both Iraq and Afghanistan. I was honored enough to serve in both countries. And in both countries, I had great local national allies. These were interpreters, linguists. They assisted us with our logistics. They were human intelligence sources. They were vital to our operations in those countries. Now, many of those Iraqis and Afghans have now immigrated to the United States. They arrived under either the Special Immigrant Visa Program or another immigration pathway. They're already contributing to their communities. They've been here for over 5 years. They're ready to naturalize as well, but this can be a barrier for them. So this is a great opportunity for veterans to give back to those Afghans and Iraqis. You know, they helped translate society for me when I was in Iraq and Afghanistan. Now here's my opportunity to help contextualize the American experience, to help prepare them for their citizenship exam. And I think that just really resonates with a lot of veterans.
0: I love that, and thanks for your service. What does a typical volunteer tutoring session look like?
2: Yeah, so I think a lot of people may feel like, oh, I don't know if I can do this. Like, it may be a little daunting. It really is not. So firstly, welcome.us will give you all of the kind of upfront preparation, all of the training that you need. But really, these are hour-long. They are virtual. You can set it up when it's convenient for both you and the aspiring American. So you can work it around your schedule. They're fun. It can, you know, the sessions can look like a, you know, preparation for the test. So doing flashcards with the aspiring American. It can be a practice interview. So you'll actually play the U.S. immigration officer and, you know, you'll do a practice interview. You can help them with their English. So just having a conversation. And I think the most important thing is you're a friend. You're somebody that's encouraging them, that's driving them forward to this. And so it really is not a daunting thing. It is quite rewarding. And so we certainly encourage all of your listeners to take a look and think about signing up.
0: Love it. Nazanin, where can people go to do that, to sign up to volunteer or to find support if they are pursuing citizenship themselves?
1: You can go to our website at welcome.us/citizenship. If you are an aspiring volunteer, you'll find everything you need to know about the process, how we can help prepare you, the time commitment, and how you'll get matched to aspiring Americans. And if you are an aspiring American, you can go to the same website and find out if you're eligible and what other resources might be available to you to help at any phase of the journey that you might be in.
2: And Kate, a shameless plug for me. 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That's all one word.
0: Noonelift.org. Thank you both very much. This is terrific. Thank you. Have a great day.
1: Thank you, Kate.
0: A quick sports shorts for you. Texas and Oklahoma, Red River Shootout, Cotton Bowl in Dallas. And wow, what a stunner. It's an interception by Arch Manning with 19 seconds left. And Oklahoma over the weekend on Saturday, knocking off Texas 27-24. You know, in that crowd, I think it's pretty dead even, having gone to so many of them when I lived in the great state of Texas. But, I'll tell you what, it's the Sooners have a long way to go on offense, but Tate Sandell kicked a 47-yard field goal on the game's final play for that win after they scored touchdowns on special teams and defense on Saturday, and they won. So that's the bottom line. They're 2-2. The Longhorns are now 4-1. On the season. In the NFL, one of the big shockers was the game from London. The Philadelphia Eagles thinking, I don't know that they were thinking this, but I think a lot of people thought the Eagles would win it, and it was Jacksonville beating Philadelphia in the end, 19-17. The crowd loved it, and so did the kicker for the Jags. Cam Little hit a 57-yarder, and that happened, and there was no time left. He said it was the coolest moment of his career. He wore a Manchester United jersey at his post-game conference. He sprinted from midfield into the opposite end zone with his teammates, and, you know, there you go. He was celebrating and did it soccer or football style, if you will, because he knows and is a big fan of the of the team, and I think the fans really ate that up. The Dolphins trying desperately to get their first win, but the Bengals said, no, thank you. A big day for Joe Burrow. Big in the sense that, you know, four touchdowns, not big numbers passing-wise, but a win. Packers blew out the Bears. I don't know that that's a surprise. They pick up their third win in Green Bay. Jordan Love throwing for almost 400 yards. Another big week in the NFL. I'm going to wrap it all up in our next Man Cave that comes up a little bit later in the week. So hang with us. Coming up on the flip side, Dan Klusman. You're going to really enjoy what he has to say.
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15: ABC News, I'm Wayne Cabot. If actions speak louder than words, then Russia has spoken loudly. Answering President Trump's claim of a deal for Russia and Ukraine to stop bombing energy plants with bombs. Hitting Ukraine again, ABC's Patrick Reval.
16: Ukraine's President Zelensky says he was surprised by Trump's announcement, learning about it on social media, but he says Kyiv is ready to agree if Russia does as well. Shortly before Trump's announcement, Zelensky told ABC's This Week that Ukraine wants an immediate energy ceasefire. Russian officials, meanwhile, have yet to respond to Trump's declaration.
15: But the bombs that it sent did cut power and water to Kyiv. Another deadly attack by Houthi rebels on the international airport in Riyadh. The attacks now coming almost nonstop. An American among those killed this weekend, leading President Trump to say that the U.S. is considering helping the Saudis fight.
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20: WSVA's local AccuWeather for Harrisonburg and the Shenandoah Valley. Overnight, a bit of rain from tropical rainstorm Isa Ia, low 58. Winds will be north-northwest, 6 to 12 miles per hour. Spotty drizzle Monday morning, then partly sunny by the afternoon, a bit warmer, high 73. Partly sunny, a very warm day on Tuesday, the high 82. Sunshine Wednesday, the high 84. I'm AccuWeather forecaster Steve Williams on WSVA.
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0: am so excited to introduce you to a man who is a game changer, and I imagine his entire life he's been this way, Dr. Stuart Lonnke. He has written a book that, like I said, is a game changer, Outsmarting Obesity. That's just the premise right there. Who doesn't want to outsmart obesity and lose weight? I mean, I don't know anyone that wouldn't fall into that category, man or woman. And check this out. He reveals, and this is the tagline, a doctor reveals why we gain weight, why it matters, and here's the big one, what can we do about it? So Dr. Lonnke, thanks so much for hanging with us here on Author's Corner.
1: Well, thank you so much for having me. It's a real honor and a pleasure.
0: So here's the thing. You and I talked off the air, and of course you have impeccable credentials. You know, you did the New York thing. You're on the West Coast, UC San Diego and teaching there and all that stuff. But what I love that you told me, and people can easily find that when they get your book on Amazon or Barnes & Noble, that you are, and I wrote this down in giant letters, a scientist in medicine, which, boy, are we looking for that person. So what have you found and what frustrated you and made you decide you were going to work on this book?
1: Well, thanks for asking. I after I got my medical degree and my training, and I went into practice in the Los Angeles area, leaving academia and my research laboratory and going into actual practice and seeing the patients come into the office, I realized I had a lot of big patients. And a lot of them wanted to do one thing besides be healthy and take care of themselves and so on and so forth. They wanted to lose weight. And what I recognized was there isn't a single patient I've met that can't lose weight. I don't care what they use. They can use diet, special exercise plans. I don't care if it's calorie restriction, but they can't keep it off. They can lose the weight, but it always came back. And in fact, the statistics show that, you know, remember that show, The Biggest Loser?
0: Yeah.
1: It's not around anymore. You know what? Because the show was a loser. And the show was a loser because all those patients gained their weight back. That was the problem. The statistics show that after 2 years, about two-thirds of the patients have gained their weight back. And after 5 years, 95% have gained all of their weight back.
0: Wow.
1: Those are scary numbers. So I realized, wait. So they go on a diet again. Yes. And they lose weight again. And does this sound familiar out there? Does this sound like a yo-yo? I lose weight. I gain weight. I lose weight. I'm on a diet. I'm off my diet now. And my patients, you know, they ate sensibly. They came off their diets and they ate sensibly. And yet they still gained weight. And it just dawned on me that, wait a second, we've got this whole thing must be wrong. I'm missing it. Something is missing. So I did some work. And as we talked off the air, I did some research work. And I started going back to, when did this obesity epidemic occur? And it started really in the 50s and 60s. And when John Kennedy was inaugurated, and I can remember that, the fact is he was terrified. He started this Healthy America program and exercise in schools and required physical, you know, education and so on and so forth, because we had 14% obesity. And he thought, wow, we are in bad shape. So you know what we did, Kate? We have spent over $3 trillion, with a T, trillion dollars, since that time, on diet foods, diet plans, injections, medications, all to lose weight. And you know what we did? We went from 14% to 43%.
0: Wow.
1: Today, 43% of the American population is obese. What's worse is the kids, children, childhood obesity went from just under 5% to about 21% today. So 21% of our youth are obese. You hear this talk on the radio now with a new administration and you say, well, it's true. And do you know how much money was spent on childhood diabetes? And I see kids with sleep apnea. I never saw a kid with sleep apnea. Mm. Children have preteens on CPAP. What? So something has happened. Something was happening that nobody was really telling us about. So I figured, well, you know, I grew up as a scientist, a chemistry major in college and back east at St. Lawrence University. I have to give a plug to that wonderful school who gave me my liberal arts appreciation, and medical school in New York, and then my part of my residency in St. Louis at Barnes Hospital, and then San Diego on the West Coast. So I kept moving west. I don't know, maybe I go to Hawaii next. I hope it would be nice. But the fact is, you know, I learned that you delve into something, and the more I learned, the more kind of upset I got that I didn't know all this stuff, that everything I'm going to talk about and everything the book talks about, we've known for 20 years. If you read the book, people pick up the book and they start looking at the references. They go back to, the, you know, 2000, 1990. I mean, that's a long time that we've known a lot of the information that's in that book that can make you smart. Because in order to beat this, you got to get smart. You got to understand what's causing it in the first place. Okay? Mm-hmm. And so what I learned was that we don't really understand obesity. We've been told one thing, and it's kind of true, but not completely true. So, you know, why has our obesity rate grown so much? Has a reason. Kate, when my mother cooked me breakfast, she cooked me breakfast in a iron skillet. Right?
0: Right.
1: I bet you kids out there today don't even know what a Brillo pad is. They have no idea what a Brillo pad is. But why would they? They have nonstick cookware. Whoop. Ooh, we have nonstick cookware. Well, that was a new addition. When I was a kid, my mother covered my furniture. Did you ever, you ever been in a house with when you were a kid, the furniture was covered with plastic?
0: Yes.
1: You ever see that? Yes. Oh, I don't want to get a stain on the upholstery. Why did you just get a plastic couch, Mom? But today we don't worry about that. You don't see that. Because we have stain-resistant fabrics. So better living through chemistry. I think DuPont said that. At any rate, the fact is, that was part of the key. That was what started this whole, if you will, march into trying to understand why we're obese, why we gain weight. And I looked at certain statistics, and Kate, do you realize that it's not just humans that are getting obese. It's our animals, our pets. Our pets are getting heavier. Oh, well, they eat the scraps from the table and we eat unhealthy and that's why. That's the answer I get. Okay, how about animals in the wild? How about marmosets, monkeys, mice, all feral animals? They're getting heavier. Really? And how about animals in the laboratory? Animals we do experimentation on. Now, they come to the laboratory and they are on a very strict diet, very controlled. They're getting heavier. And you know what the kicker was? Newborns are getting fatter. Yeah. The average weight of a newborn has increased 25% in the last 30 years. That's when I realized something else is going on. When I did what I did as a researcher, that is, study the problem before you try to attack it, I studied it like a scientist would. What do we know? What do we don't know? What don't we know? So here we go. There's something I realized. Everybody, as we were talking off air, everybody wants to be thin. Everybody wants to look good. Mm-hmm. Right?
0: Yes.
1: You know, Kate, I realized I have a wife and two daughters. You know what they've taught me? I finally understand why women love shoes. You know why?
0: They're slimming.
1: Because you never look fat.
0: You're right.
1: You never look fat in shoes.
0: No.
1: You didn't go shopping for shoes. You went shopping for a dress. You tried it on. You said, oh, I look fat in that dress. So you bought a pair of shoes. Nobody puts on shoes and says, oh, I look fat in those shoes. No, they don't. They always look good. And that's why women buy shoes.
0: Right.
1: We all want to look good.
0: Right.
1: We all want to be, as healthy as we can be. And so in the end, I realized that in order to find out how to help people achieve that, and I'm not talking about people who need to lose 5 and 10 pounds. I'm talking about my patient population. It's not unusual to come into my office and see people over 300 pounds.
0: Wow.
1: That's scary. Men and women. And I have some over 400. So that's, these people need to get the weight off. But more importantly, they need to keep it off.
0: Yeah.

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0: And we're back with Dr. Stuart Lonnke. We're talking about his book, Outsmarting Obesity. Doc, you and I talked about this off the air. How many times do you get asked if there is a thing called a fat gene?
1: People often tell me, well, it's in my family. Of course it's in your family. But it's not genetic. So it's not your DNA. You didn't inherit the fat gene. There is no such thing as a fat gene. In fact, as I told you off air, there are about 140 to 160, depending on which research study you want to believe, which laboratories that are looking at this, somewhere between 140 and 160 genes that are involved with our weight. Everything from how you metabolize fat when you eat it, how active your insulin is, all of these things come into play. So there are a number of genes that are involved. And what I learned was it depends on whether a gene is active or non-active, turned on or turned off. And that is determined by what's going on the surface of the cell. So everybody's DNA, everybody's genes, has a surface. It's the DNA wrapped around as a double helix. We all know what that looks like in pictures. Well, there are attachment points on the surface of your gene. The surface epi meaning the surface, genetics. And this is the field called epigenetics. And what is epigenetics? It is the study of the attachment of small molecules on the surface of your gene that turns a gene on or turns a gene off. Most species, including us, for example, have a gene. I don't have to give you the name. It's not important that you know it. The book mentions it, but it's not important in the book. And by the way, the book is written pretty much the way I'm talking. It's not overly simplistic, but it's not a science book. It's meant for the public.

0: And on the surface of the genes, you have a gene that, for example, it determines whether the word is pluripotential, which means that the cell can go any number of ways. It's a new cell being born, for example, in a developing fetus. And that cell is going to be directed to either become a muscle cell or a fat cell or a skin cell. What if it's directed to only make fat cells? That happens. That's how we get obese mice. We can create obese mice by changing their epigenetics in the laboratory. And when we take a look at twins, identical DNA. So they have the same DNA, the same genes, identical twins. One's obese, one's thin. How does that happen if there's an obesity gene? No such thing. But they lived in different areas, and they had different lifestyles, and they may have had different exposures. And the thing about epigenetic changes is once an epigenetic change has happened, it will last for about three generations, which means it passes on to the next generation, to the next generation. Let me give you some examples of epigenetics. I went to medical school in New York City. We were not worried about getting pregnant. I mean, I never worried about getting pregnant. I didn't get pregnant. I'm a man, but we always were concerned about women getting pregnant. So we developed birth control pills. That was the big highlight. When I was a first-year medical student, Lou Hellman, who is one of the people who's a giant in OBGYN, was actually my professor.
1: Wow.
0: And he was important on Kennedy's panel about birth control. So we developed birth control pills. Assisted reproduction? We never heard of that. What are you kidding? Everybody got pregnant. Too many people got pregnant. Today we have assisted reproduction. Why do you think that is? Why do you think that is? I can sterilize mice and rats very easily after a few generations by exposing them to certain pesticides and insecticides and inducing epigenetic changes so that their sperm swims up to an egg and says, "Hi there, you look cute, bye."
1: Right.
0: The sperm is useless. It doesn't impregnate the egg. So you don't get pregnant. That's why we have assisted reproduction. There's a business. Who thought when I was in medical school that anybody would ever be doing that? That's an example of epigenetics. When I went to medical school, we talked about epigenetics. We didn't talk about epigenetics. We talked about breast cancer. 1 in 20. I don't have to remind people that it's much higher than that today.
1: Wow.
0: Epigenetics.
1: 1 in 20. Again, epigenetics, just great.
0: A few decades. We've passed that point. The next few decades are going to show that we need to look at epigenetics more closely. But getting back to obesity, what I learned is these changes occur in utero, and they occur. That's what's fighting you. So that's what it is. Because when you lost the weight and you went on a diet, you controlled your calories. So you lived in a world of calories in and calories out. The minute you came off your diet and you ate sensibly and you watched what you ate, but slowly that weight started coming back, it's because your epigenetics didn't change on your diet. You didn't do a thing for your epigenetics. So the same factors that made you obese in the first place are still there.
1: Right.
0: So then the next thing, obviously, is, all right, so now you know what it is. Is it the end of the world, Doc? No, it's not the end of the world. You're smarter now. Now here's the good news. You cannot change your genes. And as I told you, you can change your genes with a J, but not your genes with a G. You can't change that gene. But you can change your epigenetics. They are modifiable. You are going through epigenetic changes throughout your whole life. And what causes those epigenetic changes that lead to obesity and other illnesses, by the way, many other illnesses,

0: are, you're ready for this, environmental toxins. Yes, sir. We can go out and industrialize a country and give them nonstick cookware and insecticides and pesticides and plastics, and by gosharooties, they'll get fat. Just go ahead and look at what's happening in Africa, look what's happening in South America. All of these places that didn't have an obesity problem, we give it to them. Yes, hormone-treated meats and poultry, they cause the same kind of problems. But we can change our epigenetics by understanding what an obesogen is. An obesogen is a chemical compound that will induce unfavorable epigenetic changes. Those are obesogens. Very simple. There are many of them. Do you realize that we have 85,000 chemicals that are approved for use in the United States?
1: Wow.
0: 85,000. How many do you think have been studied by FDA? Maybe 1,000.
1: Yeah.
0: Maybe.
1: Yeah.
0: I mean, and then trying to legislate them away. I mean, everybody knows that bisphenol A, used in plastics, baby bottles, so on and so forth. Every can that you buy, every can of food is, by the way, you may not know this, but the inside of the can is not aluminum. It's coated with a plastic coating. And that plastic coating contains bisphenol A. So if I drew your blood tomorrow, you'd have bisphenol A in it.
1: Wow.
0: In fact, the average newborn, studies have been done, a newborn baby just delivered. You clamp the cord, you take some blood, and you sample the baby's blood, over 200 toxic chemicals. Ooh, that's interesting. So that's been bathing the baby's fetus, unborn child, now born child, because the baby can't detox anything. The liver is not functional till you're born. So the fact is that we are forever being inundated by these obesogens. And so when I started learning this, I said, well, the first thing I'm going to do is get rid of all this non-stick cookware in my house and get rid of. And then I realized I just went to Starbucks and got a muffin. What do I know what they used? I don't know. I'm not
1: Right.
0: in their kitchen.
1: Right.
0: And I started shopping organic, where they don't spray the. It's okay, eat organic and I won't have any toxins. Wrong. You'll have less. But you will have. Because here's the problem. The problem is the farmer 2 miles away does use insecticides and pesticides.
1: Join us tomorrow for the rest of that interview with Dr. Stuart Lonnke. Thanks.
2: Hi, I'm Reese Arbogast of Wilbur S. Pence Middle School. 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
6: From ABC News, I'm Wayne Cabot. Now in the nighttime darkness, you can still hear it, the hum of generators Rumbling across the Florida Panhandle, folks getting ready for another day of cleaning up from a hurricane. ABC's Leslie Lopez in Pensacola.
7: Will you see the lightning?
8: The storm turning deadly this weekend. Four people have died. According to officials, two killed in Alabama and two people killed inside their homes in Florida.
9: A lot of trees knocked down. A lot of hazards. There may be still power lines knocked down. We may see flooding from some of these

0: rivers over the next day, two, 3 days.
1: The remnants of Isaias is barreling north.
2: And there were twisters in North Carolina. President Trump's surprise Sunday announcement, Russia and Ukraine agreeing to stop attacking each other's energy plants, apparently was a surprise to Russia, which continued to attack. ABC's Patrick Reeval.
3: Ukrainian officials say Russia has struck a thermal power plant in the eastern city of Kharkiv after President Trump had announced this energy ceasefire between Russia and Ukraine. Trump earlier in a post said both countries had agreed to stop attacks on energy infrastructure with immediate effect. But Ukraine's President Zelensky says he was surprised by Trump's announcement, learning about it on social media.
2: And the president now saying he may help the Saudis fight the Houthis after strikes killed an American this weekend. Gas prices are going down in North Carolina. Actually, it's the gas tax, 41 cents being suspended for 8 weeks, signed by Governor Josh Stein.
4: Stein's signature means that North Carolina drivers will soon see relief at the pump in the form of what legislators are calling a gas tax holiday. But it still could be a few days before North Carolina drivers actually notice that price difference at their local stations. That's because gas stations typically buy fuel every 2 to 4 days. So when they last filled up and how often they go through supply will impact timing.
2: And we'll see if the prices do go down 41 cents. As expected, with the gas tax going away, Sean Coffey with our ABC affiliate. 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
2: If you plan to vote this year or already have, why? What's the main thing motivating you? Registered voters in a new Reuters Ipsos poll say it's the cost of living, hands down, 50% saying that's driving how they'll vote in the congressional midterm. Specifically, health care, the top thing voters want Congress to prioritize. Then gasoline, food, and housing. On those things, voters trust Democrats over Republicans in double digits. President Trump says people should vote as if he's on the ballot, but most say they plan to vote for specific candidates rather than based on how they feel about Trump, 59% to 29%. A former Republican is running as a Democrat in traditionally red Kansas and is very close in the polls in the Senate race against Republican incumbent Roger Marshall. He's Adam Hamilton, a pastor, and explained on ABC this week.
11: I voted for people on both sides, and I'm proud to be a Democrat, but what matters to me more than the letter behind your name is who you are, what you stand for, your character. And I think there's a lot of people like that in our state.
2: The Pope is heading for surgery in the next few days to remove a nodule on his lung. Leo didn't say if it was cancerous or benign. He said it was found early, and he asked for prayers. College football has a new number one. Georgia is back on top of the AP Top 25 after beating Alabama. The former number one Texas fell to Oklahoma in the Red River rivalry game. Wayne Cabot, ABC News.
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0: PA's local AccuWeather for Harrisonburg and the Shenandoah Valley. Overnight, a bit of rain from tropical rainstorm Isa ES, low 58. Winds will be north-northwest, 6 to 12 miles per hour. Spotty drizzle Monday morning, then partly sunny by the afternoon, a bit warmer, high 73. Partly sunny, a very warm day on Tuesday, the high 82. Sunshine Wednesday, the high 84. I'm AccuWeather forecaster Steve Williams on WSVA.
1: Now, it's Red Eye Radio. Gary McNamara and Eric Harley talk about everything from politics to social issues and news of the day. 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
2: All across America, we are Red Eye Radio. He is Eric Harley and I'm Gary McNamara.
3: Hi.
2: Welcome and good morning. Thank you for being here.
3: Thank you very much. Happy Monday, everybody. I don't know. I just thought I'd try it.
2: What was the post I saw yesterday?
3: Yeah.
2: It was the city of Buffalo. Saying, the city, you know, be closed because of an Indigenous Persons Day.
3: Oh, yeah, Monday. Yeah.
2: Right, instead of Columbus Day.
3: Yeah.
2: And they're in a battle, they're in a war with the Seneca Nation over the Seneca Nation putting a gas station downtown. And so... Right. I mean, it's one of the biggest stories right now.
3: And
2: one of the biggest stories.
3: Celebrating Indigenous
2: Persons Day. And it's like, well, if you really cared about Indigenous persons, you wouldn't be fighting with the Senecas.
3: Right.
2: Like, oh, my God. That's just
3: allow them to sell gasoline. Oh, my gosh. That's funny. Even here in Texas, they haven't for years. Back when my kids were in school, they stopped doing the Columbus Day holiday. There is an October break. It's like a spring break. They just started a couple of months ago. Like, what was it? Mid-August or something? August 12th, something like that. And so my grandson is out of school all this week. And his dad, my son, took the week off from his job. And, you know, they're going to hang out, go do some things locally. And spend some time together, but they just kind of lumped it in with the week off, you know. I don't know if on the calendar I would have to look in our school district if it reads Indigenous Persons Day for Monday specifically, or if they just say student holiday for the entire week. They just rename it differently. Then they do winter break. You know, here in Texas, they do winter break, you know, I think they're out for like, I don't know, 2.5 weeks, almost as long as our vacation.
2: You mean our Christmas vacation?
3: Our Christmas vacation. Yeah. The whole thing is.
2: I will say this. I went by a house the other day.
3: Yeah.
2: And I basically saw a Christmas tree with orange and purple lights.
3: Yeah.
2: And I went, okay, they can call that a holiday tree because it's a Halloween tree.
3: Yeah.
2: I mean, it doesn't make any sense.
3: Well, then,
2: somebody's got their, oh, minute. No, it.
3: Yeah, no.
2: It's orange and purple.
3: Right.
2: Well, it's a Halloween holiday tree.
3: Right.
2: Because it's always funny when it's like, we're putting up. I always used to tease when I used to go through O'Hare a lot.
3: Yeah.
2: You know, I try to avoid O'Hare. I know the list said that DFW is the worst airport. I would disagree. I've got that down perfectly.
3: Well, yeah, as locals, we don't have a problem at all.
2: Yeah, it's.
3: Always helping people that like have a connecting flight when I'm coming home, landing back in DFW, and they have a connecting flight, and they're like, and then I'll help them get on. You know, the Skyrail, what's it called? The
2: Skylink.
3: Skylink. And I'll point to him and say, okay, if you get on the Skylink, it'll take you over if you have to go to another terminal. And but it's, I mean, it's huge. If you don't know what you're doing.
2: If you don't know what you're doing, it's very intimidating to go through the, but once you've got it down.

0: town, it is the easiest airport. I know exactly where to park. I know exactly where. Now, I go into the same terminal every time, even if I have to take the Skylink somewhere else, because I know there's always a parking space.
1: Yeah.
0: And I,
1: and your destination is out of that terminal every time, right?
0: You're, no.
1: It isn't?
0: No. No.
1: Oh,
0: but,
1: really?
0: No, but I know I can get a parking space there, and I always know where my vehicle is and never have to guess.
1: Oh, okay.
0: But there's always a parking space there, and then it's in basically a terminal.
1: Okay.
0: A terminal anywhere between A1 and like A20, but I go in like at A20 and they have the touchless right there, or the contactless where you just walk through and, you know, boom, you just
1: and then you get on Skylink from there.
0: Most of the time it is. Most of the time I take off from A, and most of the time I land in A, but not all the time.
1: Okay.
0: It's either A or C for me with American.
1: Yeah. Right.
0: And so once in a while it'll be B, once in a great while it will be, depending on where I'm going, it will be once in a while. If, for example, a lot of times if I'm flying somewhere, for some reason, the plane's coming in from Mexico. So you take off from D, because that's the international terminal, even though you're not, I'm not going international, it comes in and they've got to go to customs there.
1: Right. Okay.
0: So that's what changed. But the only problem is, with DFW is when you go in and you sit down and you're all comfortable because you found your gate, and 90 minutes before they say your gate has changed and it's in a different terminal. And then you get to that gate and then they tell you again 20 minutes later, your gate's been changed to another terminal.
1: Right. Yeah.
0: And the worst part is if you ever have to take off from Terminal D, which is the international terminal, and you're at D1 or D2.
1: Yeah.
0: It is the longest walk where the moving walkways are never operating. They're always broken.
1: Right.
0: Yeah. At least when I go, they're always broken.
1: Right.
0: Then the worst part is, one of the worst things is, when the Skylink escalators aren't working.
1: Oh, yeah, no.
0: And one time it's like, you know, my ankle just is killing me because I have tendonitis in it.
1: Yeah.
0: And it's like, okay, let me look and look at the because they have an elevator that goes right there, too, if you don't want to take the escalator. That was shut down for repairs. So you had no choice. You had to walk up
1: those
0: stairs.
1: I never knew there were elevators for it. Yeah.
0: Yeah, there's elevators.
1: I guess I never looked. Yeah.
0: But other than that, it's a great. But you can't compare it to a small airport. People go, well, I like Buffalo better, or Nashville, because Buffalo and Nashville's airport are, to me, almost identical. I mean, in the size, you have one terminal, and the airlines take off from, we have five gates, and they're all next to each other.
1: Right.
0: That's no problem.
1: I've gone through O'Hare countless times. I've only departed from O'Hare, which means going through the TSA line, once or twice.
0: Same with me. Yeah, same with
1: and
0: me.
1: Then the same with Atlanta, which is a nightmare of an airport. And departing from Atlanta, it's this weird thing. So you pull up and it's like eight lanes wide of cars that are, and they're always stacked. It's not like, I mean, maybe at 2 o'clock in the morning they're not, but during the day it's always stacked. So you got your car dropping you off, your friends, whoever it is, Uber, whatever, has to just stop where they can. And then you get out and play Frogger all the way to the curb. it's just insane.
0: Luckily, I have not had to go through Atlanta for probably 30 years, maybe 32, 33 years. I think I went there once. Yeah, I did in the mid-90s. We cut commercials for the radio station I was working at. We cut TV commercials. So we had to go to a studio in Atlanta. So I landed there.
1: Yeah.
0: But the point I was trying to make in O'Hare before I got into the story that was
1: last week's
0: story was they have the holiday tree. Now,
1: it's much like SeaTac in Seattle, right?
0: But it's in support of the veterans.
1: Yeah.
0: It's the holiday tree for the veterans, but it's like, well, what holiday? Well, Christmas. Why don't you say Christmas? Because that's the holiday.
1: That's the holiday. It's Christmas tree.
0: I mean, it's just,
1: right.
0: We live in a society sometimes that's just so stupid.
1: Yeah. I had a friend growing up who was Jewish, and he was an only child, and his parents loved Christmas. I mean, they celebrated Hanukkah, but they loved the Christmas stuff. You know, they were like, no, we absolutely love the Christmas stuff. You know, for them, I think his mom said, it feels like we get an added holiday, you know, in terms of, you know, celebrating. And you know, they don't celebrate it for the same reason spiritually. But, you know, a lot of the secular stuff, the lights and whatever, I don't remember them ever having a tree. But they loved it. They absolutely loved it, you know, and had no issues. Of course, that was years ago. That was before I lived in Del Rio. That's how young I was. I was a young kid. So I lived in San Antonio, and they had, you know, they had no issues at all with Christmas.
0: I remember that I don't know whether he still writes for them or not. I have no idea. But Jeff Jacoby of the Boston Globe.
1: Yeah, I remember this.
0: Remember, read that story on the air where he just said, well, the fact that, you know, how the United States started and the Christian influence of it, and goes, thank God, because it's a Christian influence on it that makes it so we have the First Amendment and freedom of religion.
1: Right.
0: He said, so, yeah, we love going around as Jewish people. We love going around. Now, I do remember.
1: Yeah.
0: Because in this day of these days of anti-Semitism and everything else being normalized, I do remember I did have some negative feelings towards Hanukkah.
1: Uh-huh.
0: And that's because Bobby Strauss down the street told us he got a present for every day of Hanukkah.
1: Billy, same thing.
0: And so we were, you know, we had some jealousy and rage.
1: Yeah.
0: That our religion only gave gifts for one day. Now, I don't know if that should be something that as an adult I should be concerned about, or I should dismiss it as petty jealousy of a child.
1: Yeah, I was so jealous. And then I found out about the dreidel. I'm like, well, can I ask, is it wrong for me to ask for a dreidel for Christmas?
0: You know, the funniest thing, the guy down the street, Bobby Strauss, okay, went to high school with him.
1: Yeah.
0: And I remember for a while there, he used to pick on me. We used to get into fights, and he was bigger than me.
1: Yeah.
0: I can still remember my sister getting involved in the fight one time. He was just bigger, and he bullied me.
1: Right, yeah.
0: So I see him at my 50th, like, you know, anniversary, high school anniversary, a couple of years ago. And I tell him that. I go, do you remember when he used to bully me? He goes, what are you talking about? He had no memory of it. And 50 years later, he's going, if I did that, I'm so sorry. I'm so sorry. I've basically been in, like, social work and helping people his entire life. And I felt horrible for bringing it up. I'm like, because he was actually hurt by it.
1: Yeah.
0: He was like, I spent my whole life just, you know, helping people. And here I am going, yeah, he used to beat the crap out of me.
1: Maybe he's overcompensating.
0: Yeah. Hey, and I told him, I said, I'm sorry, I didn't mean to bring it. I actually felt bad. I felt bad for him because he seemed like he had dedicated his life to helping people. And, you know, that was part of being children. And again, I really wasn't angry about it. It was like, hey, you remember when you used to beat me up?
1: Right.
0: You know, that kind of thing.
1: Well, that's funny. You know, I was just thinking about, you know, talking about the people who would protest Christmas decorations at City Hall. You know, that largely was driven by people that were offended for other people's, you know, religion that they didn't even belong to. And I think to myself, well, is the left going to be offended if there is a menorah at City Hall? Anything that represents the Jewish holiday of Hanukkah? I mean, the left has become more and more anti-Semitic. It's possible that they won't be protesting Christmas as much as they will be Hanukkah. And I you know, that hit me the other day because I saw the same thing. I saw some Christmas decorations in a store somewhere. And I was like, wow, that's all right. It's a bit early, but, you know, here we are, closing in on mid-October. And so I thought to myself, I wonder how long it will be before there may have already been, you know,

0: It's been a couple of years since October 7th, so maybe there's already been those protests from the left, and they don't want anything that represents Hanukkah at City Hall or, you know, at their City Hall. I'd have to look that up. I'd have to see. But I'm guessing at some point there will be some kind of protest. I hope I'm wrong about that, but I'm not wrong about the anti-Semitism, because we've all seen it. And the left is proud of it. And it's tragic that they get away with it, and absurd that they carry it with their anti-Semitism with pride. I just don't get that.
1: I think the victim oppressor, when you're always, you know, we've said this, the damage that has been done, you know, to so many young people that grow up under liberalism.
0: Yeah.
1: And have constantly told that you're a victim and you can't make it.
0: Right.
1: And, you know, to me, it's reprehensible. It's the same thing. And we always go back to the group of young girls, I think it was, that was at the White House. I don't know if Greta was part of it, but they were saying, well, what do you want to do after, you know, you're here because of, you know, the climate change or whatever. You know, what are you going to do after college in order to stop it? They go, we're not going to get out of college. We'll all be dead.
0: Yeah.
1: Right. They were brainwashed. And by the way, if they were in high school, they're out of college now, because that goes back like 6-7 years ago.
0: Right.
1: But they, you know, so they're out of, but they were told, they actually believed. And you can brainwash people.
0: Oh, yeah.
1: I mean, look at the radical transgender movement. You and I don't think we talked about it on the air yet, but on Friday, I know we talked about it off the air, that whole thing that, you know, it's like the number of young people that now identify as LGBTQ. How many are T compared to the rest?
0: Right. Yeah.
1: You know, break that down, because it shows you how brainwashing can work.
0: Yeah.
1: Because you don't skyrocket in the number of gay people and then crashes a couple of years later.
0: Right, exactly.
1: To me, it's probably the trans movement is what you're dealing with, because it became sort of the in thing.
0: The in thing. It did.
1: That's a good question.
0: Yeah. I would love to see how many that applied to.
1: We are Red Eye Radio.
0: Brought to you by Hotshot Secret.
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0: We are Red Eye Radio. He is Eric Cronin. I'm Gary McNamara.
1: What?
0: See the Trafalgar poll over the weekend?
1: Yeah.
0: We've talked about Trafalgar and Rasmussen looking at more of the Republican based polls, and the Trafalgar over the weekend showed El Sayed winning in Michigan and Tallarico winning in Texas.
1: Yeah.
0: Whether that's going to happen or not. And then the whole Tallarico thing over the weekend on X. I knew as soon as it was Nick Sorter. We've talked about him before. We've always called him an always Trumper. And it would be no matter what. He basically is a cheerleader for Trump. Right. And so he doesn't always get things correctly. And so I had doubts to begin with. On the whole thing, with the Tallarico story and, the audio and everything else, whether it was legit or AI, I had a lot of questions. Still hasn't been fully resolved yet, though, where Tallarico was.
1: Right.

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1: ABC News, I'm Wayne Cabot. Russia didn't get the memo or didn't care. Bombing Ukraine even after President Trump made a surprise announcement that Russia and Ukraine agreed to stop attacking each other's energy plants.
2: Ukraine's President Zelensky says he was surprised by Trump's announcement, learning about it on social media. But he says Kyiv is ready to agree if Russia does as well. Shortly before Trump's announcement, Zelensky told ABC's This Week that Ukraine wants an immediate energy ceasefire. Russian officials, meanwhile, have yet to respond to Trump's declaration.
1: ABC's Patrick Reville. Trump also says the U.S. may help the Saudis fight the Houthi rebels who attacked the Riyadh airport 4 times in 5 days, leaving many dead, including an American. The storm is gone. The trouble is not. Power is still out across the Florida panhandle, and the governor warning people rivers may rise for a few days. North Carolina saw several twisters as the storm moved through that area. This is ABC News.
3: WSVA's local AccuWeather for Harrisonburg and the Shenandoah Valley. A bit of rain tonight from tropical rainstorm Isaias, low 58. Winds will be north-northwest at 6 to 12 miles per hour. Spotty drizzle tomorrow morning, then clouds and sun for the afternoon. A little bit warmer. The high Monday, 73. Partly sunny, a warm day on Tuesday. High Tuesday, 82.
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1: And he's Eric Cronin, and I'm Gary McNamara. Well, what we said Friday ended up being true about the illegal immigrant criminal who was shot by ICE. Why didn't the Democrats jump on it? We'll get to that coming up in just a minute.
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1: All right, so here we go. Mark Wayne Mullen over the weekend. I believe he was on, this was Fox News. He was on Fox News Sunday.
2: Yeah.
1: About the incident that happened in New York City that Donnie jumped on immediately and was talking about the elimination of ICE. And you and I said, okay, let's see how far this goes over the weekend. Yeah. Let's see, because he's making it sound like, you know, they just picked out this guy and shot at him. And as we all know, criminal record.
2: Yeah.
1: Many arrests.
2: Right.
1: He was targeted. They were going after him.
2: Right.
1: They knew he was there. And I guarantee if we weren't so close to a midterm, you would have seen a ton of other Democrats jump on this.
2: Yes.
1: But they didn't.
2: Right. Right.
1: You know, jump on it before you have the facts.
2: Right.
1: On it. But here was Mark Wayne Mullen over the weekend.
3: There is body camera footage. You can clearly see that the that Oscar was accelerating. As we approached the vehicle, we told him lawfully to exit the vehicle. He chose to accelerate. He hit a vehicle and then accelerated towards other officers and their vehicles. And so as the investigation is completed, all this information will definitely be released.
1: So there you go.
2: Yeah.
1: So it wasn't just picking out a random person and shooting them because they happen to be here illegal.
2: Yeah.
1: And you just shot them, as Memdani was attempting to promote over and over and over and over and over and over again.
2: Yeah.
1: And we on Friday's show, we said it's going to be interesting to see, you know, because we're so close to a midterm. How many, you know, especially when his record came out.
2: Yeah.
1: Because Mamdani was speaking before his record came out. And it was like, well, you're just saying we need to protect illegal immigrants who commit major crimes.
2: Yeah.
1: And you're not going to win that one.
2: No,
1: you may win it in New York City. I don't know. But you're not going to win it. You're not going to win it across the country. And I didn't even say. Did AOC jump on that?
2: You know, I was waiting for her to jump on it. She may have said something about it or posted something about it. It didn't really rise to the top of the headlines. She certainly wasn't on it every single day like she has been in the past. Again, maybe I missed something, but I didn't see it rise to the top of the headlines. And I think part of it is this. Is that they understand Mamdani's profile is huge for a mayor. I mean, all New York City mayors are, their profile is huge. But his has been, there's been a lot of focus on what he's trying to do and everything else, the socialism, all that. And I think the party knows that that doesn't work for them. And also, the party knows that nationwide, that people still trust the GOP more than the Democrats in terms of controlling the border. And they also see, and I can't measure to what extent the hearings have been effective. But when you see these families who have lost loved ones or whose loved ones have been injured by illegal immigrants testifying, and the Democrats keep saying, hey, we've already talked about this, let's move on, or they just don't show up, they just don't say a thing. I think there's an impact there, because I know some of that went viral. We played a lot of the testimony, and it was heartbreaking. It was heart-wrenching. But I saw some of the other, I mean, I saw clips of remarks on other social media, on TikTok and everywhere else, and I think it had some impact. But I think altogether, it's like, all right, let Mom Donnie handle it. I think the party's position, I said this last week, let him handle it. We won't jump on this. We won't take a position. We know their position. They don't care. They don't care that violent criminals are here in the U.S. illegally.
1: And how do we know that? How do we know that the Democratic Party actually stands behind Memdani, but are quiet right now? Because they haven't tried to repeal their sanctuary city status.
2: Right.
1: As long as you support sanctuary cities, you support this illegal immigrant criminal and his freedom. Because remember, Mamdani was saying he needs to be set free.
2: Yeah.
1: Over the safety and security of American citizens, of innocent American citizens on the street. You're saying to hell with them. As we stated before, sanctuary cities is not about, well, this person has been here for a long time. They've paid all their taxes. They've been law abiding. And we need to have a pathway to citizenship or legal permanent status. It's not that. And as we stated again on Friday, it's not, well, ICE is just going down the road, and if they see day workers, they're pulling them all in. No, this isn't that.
2: Right.
1: This is illegal immigrants who have committed major crimes outside of being in the country illegally.
2: Yeah.
1: That have a rap sheet.
2: Yeah.
1: And should not be here. And the fact that Democrats believe that sanctuary cities should exist to protect the illegal immigrant criminal over the safety and security of an American citizen. You can't defend that. You can't. The only thing that you probably can defend and reasonably get a majority of Americans is, well, maybe if somebody's been here a long, long time, maybe there should be a pathway to legal status, because Republicans delve into that all the time. Not citizenship, but legal status. You know, you've heard those debates back and forth.
2: Right.
1: You may get sympathy there. You're never going to win this battle, but understand it is the mainstream of the Democratic Party. Otherwise, they would say sanctuary cities have to go. If we have people that have been arrested, if we have criminals, if we have somebody with a rap sheet who has been convicted and arrested again, that we should turn them over to federal authorities to kick out of the country.
2: Yep.
1: Unless we wish to try that person on the state charge.
2: Right. Yeah, you know, there's only two Democrats in the last few years who have shown, and one of them really is walking the fence, that they want to reverse sanctuary city policy. Fetterman hasn't come out on reversing sanctuary city policy. He's talking about, well, we should have a conversation and blah, blah, blah. He's kind of said he hasn't taken a hard stance. Mayor Adams asking the court to undo sanctuary city policy that his own party put in place. And of course, the court said, no, if your city officials want to undo it, they can.
1: Yeah, you went through the democratic process in order to ensure.
2: We're not going
1: to
2: do it.
1: You basically said, we don't give a damn about our citizens. We care more about the elite.

0: party is on that. But again, if you've been part of that party, supported the party for the longest time, and he still says, look, I'm liberal, well, then you're part of it. There is no half measure to being a liberal anymore. If you're a liberal, you have to be a radical. Those are the rules. You may say to yourself, and you may not be in your heart a radical, but if you're voting liberal or if you're running as a liberal, then you're a radical. That's a mandate from the party. That's where the party is. It's not going to change. It will not be reversed in our lifetime. Now, I know what you're thinking. Eric and Gary are old. Their lifetime is shortening by the second. Well, it's...
1: all of us are. All of us are.
0: I know. It's like the comedian who was a Mitch Hedberg. This is a picture of me when I was younger. Well, every picture is a picture of you when you were younger. But no, it's the, you know, that's the whole thing is that I don't see this happening for generations. You had said and had been saying it for years. At some point, they got to turn around. And it's clear now they are not going to because they believe their radical positions are winning for them. And if these radicals, El Sayed and Tallarico, if they win their races, those are going to be huge moves. It's going to make a louder, I think, impact. There won't be maybe as much noise about it, what, you know, their agenda is, like Mamdani, but it will make a louder impact than Mamdani's win, I believe, if those two win. And again, that's where the radicals gain hold. And next thing you know, well, you know, hopefully they won't gain momentum going into 28, but they might. And if they do, we're doomed. If they gain momentum, thank goodness that Kamala's still, you know, one of the top contenders, depending on which poll you look at. I think she's number one on all the polls for 28, right? For Democrats right now, any of the polls that are out?
1: Oh, yeah.
0: It's early, but...
1: Yeah, everyone. She leads everyone.
0: She leads everyone. Yeah. And
1: by 20 to 30 points.
0: Yeah, so there. That's the saving grace. That's the hope you can look for. But other than that, they're gaining momentum in other ways, in other areas, and that's a problem. Their radical behavior, they believe, is paying off.
1: We are Red Eye Radio.
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0: We are Red Eye Radio. He's Eric Cronin. I'm Gary McNamara. I forgot who it is. It's one of the DSA candidates in New York City was on with Hassan Piker and said, doesn't matter that the illegal immigrant criminal was a criminal because he was just being a good dad because his kid was in the car and he was trying to be a good dad and get away from police.
1: Yeah, right.
0: She said it doesn't matter that he's got a criminal record. The fact is, that's the mainstream opinion of the Democratic Party. It's not fringe. Otherwise, they would come out against sanctuary cities.
1: Well, I joked last week even about it, saying, you know, I'm waiting for them to call him, instead of the Maryland dad, the New York dad. And that's essentially what they were doing. He's just a dad. He's just protecting his child. Well, you know, if you're a criminal and on the run, you don't want your children anywhere near you because you understand you could be a target of maybe other criminals or the police, and it could get very dangerous very quickly. You should make other arrangements for your child.
0: Now they're trying to get the push from the DSA is to get rid of the police commissioner.
1: Yeah, right. Yeah.
0: Because she didn't condemn

0: ice.
1: Yeah. Oh, yeah. Well, sorry.
0: I mean,
1: if you don't get on board, you're done.
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10: From ABC News, I'm Wayne Cabot. The war will be over very quickly, and prices will go down a lot. That from President Trump at a teller rally in Georgia, telling voters the rising gas prices is necessary to stop Iran from getting a nuclear weapon. Russia continued attacking Ukraine after President Trump claimed that the two nations agreed to an energy ceasefire. Ukraine's president saying he was surprised by Trump's announcement and had an answer to Trump's call for him to go.
11: Volodymyr Zelensky appeared on ABC's This Week, and he did acknowledge the president's call for elections in Ukraine.
12: Tell Putin, give us 2 months, 60 days of total ceasefire, 60 days, and we will organize elections.
11: Now, during that interview, Zelensky also floated the option of a ceasefire on energy. Ukraine would stop attacking Russian diesel facilities if Moscow agreed to stop striking Ukraine's electrical grid. And an hour after that interview aired, we saw the president on social media announcing that an energy ceasefire had been agreed upon between the parties.
10: And then the Russian strikes continued. Trump's threat of helping the Saudis fight the Houthis didn't stop the Houthis from new attacks on the Saudi airport over the weekend. Strikes left at least 13 dead, including an American. Generators still humming into a third night after the hurricane hit the Florida panhandle. The governor warning rivers may keep rising. ABC's Leslie Lopez is there.
0: We are just looking at so much destruction in the Pensacola area. We are concerned with how long it's going to take for power to be restored. But we do think that this was a very strong burst of wind that moved through this area since there's so much destruction right around here.
10: Prayers for the pontiff.
13: Now, there are encouraging signs. The first American pontiff saying the abnormality is in a very initial phase and well localized. Doctors plan to remove it in the coming days, and tests will then determine whether the nodule is benign or cancerous. The Vatican's telling us he's expected to spend about a week in the hospital.
10: That's Maggie Rooley, and you're listening to ABC News.
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10: Again, with the sewer people, three more popping out of a Manhattan manhole over the weekend. We may never know who they are or what they were doing down there.
19: By the time they arrived, police say those three men were gone. They got a call around 1 a.m., just before 1 a.m. this morning here on West 141st Street between Amsterdam and Broadway Avenues. Now, a similar scene just 2 days earlier on Friday on the Upper East Side. Five people, including four men and a woman, were spotted coming out of a manhole. Hole on East 82nd Street just after 2 a.m.
10: Proving the city never sleeps, ABC Shante Lon. Some who've been caught say that they were down there fishing for any jewelry that might have dropped through storm grates. A federal judge in New York has ordered the Trump White House to stop running taxpayer-funded ads featuring the president, but the White House says there are no plans to reimburse the $20 million already spent. About Friday's mass killing in Erie, Pennsylvania, a man whose toddler was among the eight killed, saying the gunman was a grandfather who never seemed distressed or out of the ordinary. But Julius Windham says that calm demeanor was a front. Windham mourning his one-year-old daughter, Amariana, his pregnant mother, and the woman's five-year-old son, an unborn baby. The 45-year-old gunman took his own life, but he still do not have a motive. He was related to seven of the eight people killed. Flowers and stuffed animals are collecting outside the home. I'm Wayne Cabot, ABC News.
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1: WSVA's local AccuWeather for Harrisonburg and the Shenandoah Valley. Overnight, a bit of rain from tropical rainstorm Isa Is, low 58. Winds will be north-northwest, 6 to 12 miles per hour. Spotty drizzle Monday morning, then partly sunny by the afternoon, a bit warmer, high 73. Partly sunny, a very warm day on Tuesday, the high 82. Sunshine Wednesday, the high 84. I'm AccuWeather forecaster Steve Williams on WSVA.
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0: about everything from politics to social issues and news of the day. 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
1: All across America, we are Red Eye Radio. I'm Gary McNamara along with Eric Harley.
2: Hi.
1: Hello. All right.
2: Yeah?
1: Want to hear Bill Maher from last Friday?
2: Sure.
1: All right. Here we go. Bill Maher.
2: All right.
1: I had to edit out a lot of the beginning part of it where because there were some curse words.
2: Okay.
1: He was basically saying, you know, look. Of course, he's going to say, Trump lies a million times, but he's not lying about the Democrats being communists. Which is really incredible when you think about it.
2: Yeah, that's huge.
1: Because and he's like, and how do you know? Because they say it.
2: Yeah.
1: And here he is with the receipts. I hate that. I just hate that term. Here we go. Here's the evidence that he is providing.
3: Again, let's just read the quotes. The DSA platform says you work as much as you are able and no more than needed. If that was any closer to Karl Marx's dictum, from each according to his abilities to each according to his needs, they'd be sued for plagiarism. New York Mayor Mondani once tweeted Karl Marx's words exactly. They're not trying to hide it. Their most popular influencer, Hassan Piker, thinks communism is so groovy. He laments the fall of the two of the most murderous regimes in history, the Soviet Union and Chairman Mao's China. Mandami's aide, his top aide, Sia Weaver, said, if you don't believe in the government's sacred right to seize property, it's over. And impoverish the white middle class. What? That's a goal? You know you're supposed to scare people into voting for you, right? One of the new, soon-to-be Democratic congresspeople, Darlizia Chevalier, supports seizing all properties from landlords and said, seize the means of production. Mandami has said the end goal is seizing the means of production. I think they want to seize the means of production. Now, maybe you missed that in school or missed school altogether, but that's communism. Now the coalition within the DSA, called the Marxist Unity Group, is in ascendance, and I must take them at their word when their words include, our commitment is to the long-term struggle for a fully liberated, classless society, in a word, communism. What do they have to do? Tweet out, elect more communists? Oh, yes, Sia Weaver did that. Yes. Good. I'm glad you're shocked.
1: Glad you're shocked.
2: Yeah. No, that's interesting, you know, the reaction there. We've said this for a while about some of the comments that he's made on his show. He's getting laughter, which means, because in comedy, quite often, it's funny because it's true. But, you know, pointing out here, you know, where the left is going. And this turn for Bill Maher, again, he's not a conservative. He's not a Republican. He makes that clear. Stephen A. Smith. Not a conservative, not a Republican yet. And all of these individuals who were high profile and liberals, Bill Maher's always maintained, I'm an independent. No, he's not.
1: No, he wasn't.
2: No, he's a liberal. But when you point out these things, you know, because I'm thinking to myself, has there been any backlash against HBO? I mean, he's made some points on his podcast, too. But, you know, there's, say the wrong thing. Don't, if you're not pro-Hamas these days, then all of a sudden there's, you know, protesters outside your door. I haven't heard anything about, and maybe there was something and I didn't see it. people canceling their HBO because of Bill Maher. Again, maybe I missed the story, but he's been pretty vocal consistently for the last few years.
1: Here he is on the taxes that he pays, because this relates to what we talked about last week.
2: Yeah, okay.
1: All right, here we go.
4: I've asked this question so many weeks on this show, and I can never get an answer. I just don't understand the American economy. I really don't. I don't understand how there could be so much wealth, and I pay so much in taxes. Ooh. And it doesn't seem to get to the people. Like, I don't even mind doing it. Well, over half, over half. And yet, it just, I never read about the homeless getting better. Right. Anything getting better, at least not in a city like this.
2: No, that's a very legitimate by-the-numbers assessment of the tax situation. And, yeah, he's rich. And, yeah, he's in the top tax bracket. But the point that he's making is it's not getting to, you know, what, and it's essentially, and I don't want to put words in his mouth, but what the liberals have been promising for years, that the fix is to tax the rich. The fix is to tax large corporations, and the rich pay a ton in taxes, and yet that money isn't helping, because it isn't really about the fix for the left. It isn't about helping people. You know, in California, they spent billions of dollars trying to fix the homeless problem, and it did nothing. It did absolutely nothing, because at the end of it, if you don't care about actually fixing the problem, you're just spending other people's money saying you're doing things, saying, well, our effort is to blah, blah, blah, blah, blah. You're not doing anything, and you're not doing anything because you don't care.
1: Well, it's interesting, because I really got it from my dad. My dad said, you know, when I never really appreciated when George Bush talked about compassionate conservatism. Mm-hmm. My father didn't like it. He goes, was a conservative. We are compassionate.
2: Yeah.
1: He said, the beef, if you're a true conservative, is not about helping others. It's about how you do it.
2: Right.
1: Where's the best way to put the resources there?
2: Right.
1: And he believed the private sector, and that's why my dad was involved in a number of different private charities, where he could see that the money was being used much more efficiently than government could do it.
2: Right.
1: It's the same thing that his son does.
2: Right.
1: I look for things that, okay, what really works? What gets the job, you know, done? Intentions mean nothing to me.
2: Yeah. Right.
1: It's intentions with results that do. And as we talked about last week, when you have a monopoly that's running that has so much power, and it's not their own money, and they don't have to. A private charity has to go out, and they've got to sell you all the time if they wish to get your donation.
2: Right.
1: Here's the performance. Here's what we're doing. Government doesn't need to do that.
2: Right.
1: You know, a number of other things that I saw over the weekend that were said that reminded me that we said, and it was John Stossel doing a thing where he had interviewed Steve Forbes. Mm. But he wrote on X, he said, when inflation hits, those in power blame scapegoats. Rome blamed the Christians. Medieval Europe blamed witches. Today, we blame billionaires. He goes, Steve Forbes says politicians play on the resentment that they caused by their own policies. It's something that we've said over and over again.
5: Yeah.
1: The government gets in there and doesn't get the job done. It's like education. Education. We now spend more than anybody in the world per student.
2: Right.
1: You can't beat us on education. We're not nearly getting the results. Why? Because you can have, because the intention was, if we have more money, we can educate kids better. No. When you have competition, you can educate kids better. When you have a monopoly, And think about the teachers union that helped keep the schools closed during COVID when there was no reason to do so.
2: Right.
1: And they were the biggest. They don't give a damn. They don't give a damn about educating the kids.
2: No, they don't.
1: And the way you get it done is

0: through competition, which now the public is starting to see. And now the excuse is over. You can't sit there and say, well, they're educating kids across the world much better. Well, what are we doing? Well, we're spending more money, and so we're doing the job. No,
1: spending, we're not.
0: Spending money means nothing. It's how you spend the money. And when, you know, to Bill Maher, it's not tough to figure out. You're putting it into a monopoly bureaucracy that doesn't have to be accountable for how the money is spent.
1: Right. Yeah, I mean, and over and over again, they've been doing this. This is not new. They keep spending like there's no tomorrow. And then what do they do? What do they do next run? Well, next election cycle, we need to spend more.
0: By the way, that's not the American economy, as he said. He goes, I don't understand the American economy. He's talking about the government.
1: Yeah, yeah, right.
0: Now, we understand the left wants the government to be the economy.
1: Yeah, yeah. But, you know, this is the, again, this is the frustration I think that many people have. And I don't know what it does to the GOP in terms of what they've been promoting as of late, you know, ownership in companies and tariffs and the fuel prices and everything else. President over the weekend talking about opening Russian oil again.
0: My God.
1: And it's so bizarre. And the only underlying reason for it is desperation.
0: I got to say, the Tucker Carlson vote?
1: Yeah.
0: That's the first thing I thought of.
1: But what's motivating... is desperation.
0: Yeah. Yeah.
1: And
0: as I said, the Trafalgar, which is, by the way, Trafalgar is the, we've talked about them before, has been the most accurate polling, Republican leaning pollster.
1: Right.
0: The most accurate, and they have Tallarico winning Texas. He is Tallarico winning Texas and Syed winning Michigan. Now, I think Tallarico's 1 point or 3 points. Probably all within the margin of error, I'm going to guess. And Syed is, you know, plus one.
1: Yeah.
0: And you look at it, you go, how?
1: Yeah.
0: You think about the state of Texas. Has there been a state that has, and I've seen it, that has lowered taxes that the consumer would feel, like property taxes, over the last 5 years?
1: No.
0: Think about it.
1: I know Florida's trying. DeSantis talked about it recently. I don't know to what extent they've actually been able to do it just yet, but Texas is, I mean, it's every, and we have a part-time legislature, but every session they have been moving to lower tax property taxes. And you know, this is something that again, the states that win the business part of it when people and companies leave are the ones who are going to have lower taxes. That's always going to be the case. Because you're going to attract the talent because the talent pays lower taxes. We don't have an income tax here. So you're going to attract the workers. You're going to attract the companies because they know they can keep more of their money invested into whatever they're going to do. And it's a very simple equation. Now, as Lieutenant Governor Gavin Newsom had to travel to Texas for some reason, thought he had to buy a plane ticket and go to Texas and figure out, hey, what are you guys doing that's making companies move to Texas?
0: You know what I saw the other day on Nextdoor, which I'm going to have to stop the notifications because it's become a platform of political idiots.
1: Yeah.
0: These people saying, well, you know something? I live in the suburbs of Dallas, and there used to be a lot of room, and now there's too much growth. So we need to get Democrats in there to stop this unregulated growth in the state of Texas.
1: Unregulated growth?
0: I know.
1: Wow.
0: And there's nothing that's not regulated.
1: Right.
0: Everything is regulated in some way.
1: Of course.
0: But you have the expansion just like you, but it's like, no, now it is, there's too much growth, things are too good, and we need to stop other people from moving in.
1: Yeah.
0: I'm like, okay.
1: That's right. So, we need to build a wall.
0: We need to build a wall in Texas to keep people out.
1: Yeah.
0: But that has actually been promotion of Democrats I've seen on social media, which is like, wow.
1: Now, if they're coming here from another nation illegally, they're exempt. They can come here all they want. And,
0: yeah, yeah, exactly. It's just, but
1: yeah.
0: Wow.
1: Yeah.
0: We are Red Eye Radio.
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3: A little more corn, beans, and cotton expected to be produced by U.S. growers compared to the prior month's USDA forecast. That's the news from the Agriculture Department's October crop production reports issued Friday. A 1% month-over-month increase in corn production forecast contributed to what is expected to be the second-largest corn crop on record, despite year-over-year production down 5%. The increase in corn production forecast this month correlates with a 2.7% rise in corn yield forecast from September. The record projected soybean crop rose 1% from last month, now at 4.56 billion bushels forecasted in production, caused in part by a 0.3% increase in October in what is expected to be record bean yields. Cotton production forecast this month moved up 2%, with a 14% increase in crop yield from September. I'm Rod Bain reporting for the U.S. Department of Agriculture in Washington, D.C.
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0: Mariner Radio. He is Eric Cronin. I'm Gary McNamara. Welcome and good morning. You know, one of the other things, related to things that we had talked about was, what was it here? I'm trying to find it here. Because it was, it was the, Ted Cruz. Ted Cruz having the discussion on Fox Business News, I believe. It was on Friday. And talking about why haven't the Democrats implemented socialized medicine in California. Exactly what we said. He goes, he wrote this on X. Why have the Democrats not implemented socialized medicine in California? They have the governor's office. They have a supermajority in the House and a supermajority in the Senate. Nobody's stopping them. Why? They studied it. They examined it. And they discovered it would destroy the economy, cause billions of dollars in economic damage, and cause small business to flee the state. Even the wild-eyed socialist of California said they couldn't afford it. And, you know, we have brought up both Colorado, Vermont, and California that all wanted to have socialized medicine, all decided not to have it. And you wonder, well, wait a minute. They can have it if they want.
1: Right.
0: Why are they trying to get it on a federal level when it should be so much easier to get it on a state level? Because on a state level, you can't borrow money to fund it.
1: Exactly.
0: You've actually got to tax people to do it. And the people of those states claim they want it, but it seems like Democrats only want something if they can get future generations, their children, their grandchildren, and their great-grandchildren to pay for it.
1: Yep.
0: And that's considered morality.
1: Yeah.
0: That's a moral stance to take. Well, we don't want to pay for it on our own. We want taxation without we want that loophole of taxation without representation. They're not born yet.
1: Right.
0: We can tax them. Now, that's morality. That's really caring.
1: Yeah. We care about the future.
0: It's a load of horse manure.
1: We're doing it for the children.
0: Yeah.
1: We're doing it for the children to get extra jobs in the future to pay for it all.

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1: ABC News, I'm Wayne Cabot. If actions speak louder than words, then Russia has spoken loudly. Answering President Trump's claim of a deal for Russia and Ukraine to stop bombing energy plants with bombs. Hitting Ukraine again, ABC.

0: He's Patrick Rival.
1: Ukraine's President Zelensky says he was surprised by Trump's announcement, learning about it on social media. But he says Kyiv is ready to agree if Russia does as well. Shortly before Trump's announcement, Zelensky told ABC's This Week that Ukraine wants an immediate energy ceasefire. Russian officials, meanwhile, have yet to respond to Trump's declaration.
0: But the bombs that it sent did cut power and water to Kyiv. Another deadly attack by Houthi rebels on the international airport in Riyadh. The attacks now coming almost nonstop. An American among those killed this weekend, leading President Trump to say that the U.S. is considering helping the Saudis fight the Iran-backed rebels. Pope Leo to undergo surgery to remove a lung nodule. This is ABC.
2: WSVA's local AccuWeather for Harrisonburg and the Shenandoah Valley. A bit of rain tonight from tropical rainstorm Isaias, low 58. Winds will be north-northwest at 6 to 12 miles per hour. Spotty drizzle tomorrow morning, then clouds and sun for the afternoon. A little bit warmer. The high Monday, 73. Partly sunny, a warm day on Tuesday. High Tuesday, 82.
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1: We are Red Eye Radio. He is Eric Cronin. I'm Gary McNamara. Welcome and good morning. Thanks so much for being here. This was really interesting, Eric. This interview with on MS whatever time it is with Ro Khanna from California on the the Prop 40
2: right
1: there for the one time 5% 5% I guess wealth tax
2: right
1: he talks about where they want to go with it on a federal level. Listen to this now.
2: All right,
1: listen to this. Here we go.
3: I want to ask you about something you were campaigning for here in California earlier in the week. It's a big ballot measure that was put onto the ballot here. It's called Proposition 40. It's the so-called billionaire tax. It's a one-time tax on billionaires here in California. And you and Bernie Sanders were here and other folks. And Bernie Sanders said at the rally it's the most important thing on the ballot in November anywhere. Do you agree with that? What are the stakes here for this Proposition 40?
4: It's the most important ballot initiative in America and in the world. It's the first time we're taxing billionaires. You know, there are 989 billionaires in our country. They're worth 22% of the economy. They're worth $8 trillion. If you were to have a 5% tax on them, you would raise $4 trillion. And their net worth is going up 144%. And for that 5% tax, you would be able to get free college, free childcare. You'd be able to pay every teacher $60,000. Now, in California, a one-time 5% tax would allow us to prevent.
1: Okay, so we're moving on. We don't need any more than that because, remember, they're talking, Bernie Sanders is talking, and Ro Khanna on the federal level.
2: Right.
1: How this extrapolates out to the federal level.
2: Right.
1: So what they would want to do is explained by a lot of people in community notes and everything else.
2: Mm-hmm.
1: What he is talking about, what the Democrats want to do, would mean a 5% tax. All right?
2: Yeah.
1: For 10 years.
2: Yeah.
1: 5% wealth tax. 5% of your wealth would be taken.
2: Yeah.
1: For 12 years, basically 40% of the base would be gone.
2: Right.
1: Now, none of it goes, they didn't talk about any of it. Remember when, talked about the 50 cent, Ross Perot, the 50 cent, people forget about this.
2: Yeah.
1: 50 cent a gallon tax to pay off the debt way back then in the late 80s, early 90s.
2: Right.
1: When he talked about that, this would be free college, free childcare, whatever.
2: Yeah.
1: Do you know what that would do to people's 401ks?
2: Oh, they'd be decimated because this wealth that is held by these individuals is largely in stocks of companies.
1: Yep.
2: Which they would be required to sell. And when there's that kind of sell-off, there's a difference in market-based sell-off is scary enough. Government mandated sell-off would tell the market likely this won't be the last time this happens. Now, they're talking over a period of years, and of course they would extend it after that sunset, whenever that's going to be. There would be no end to this. And then when that money just kind of dissipates into the bureaucracy and you're not getting what they said you were going to get, they're going to have to go after people who aren't billionaires. Now we'll go after millionaires. Are you listening, Bernie? Then we'll go after people who have significant wealth. They'll just start saying that significant wealth.
1: By the way, 5%, I said 40 would be 5% for 10 years would be with no growth would be 50% net wealth over 10 years.
2: Right.
1: This is what they want to do.
2: Right.
1: And how do we know? He said it.
2: Yep.
1: He said it.
2: Yep.
1: And he's considered he's considered just a radical mainstream Democrat.
2: Yeah.
1: And this is sort of the exact same thing that we said about they don't want to do it just in California, because they know if they do it in California, billionaires and capital will leave.
2: Oh, yeah.
1: So it's just this is like sort of the inverse of nationalized healthcare. They want socialized medicine across the United States, and we said, "Well, you can do it in your own state."
2: Yeah.
1: Yeah, but we don't have the money to do it if we can't use the federal government to borrow the money from future generations. We actually don't want to pay for it.
2: Right.
1: So how much do they really care if they're saying, "Well, we actually don't want to pay for it. We want to put in that loophole for taxation without representation for healthcare and put the tax burden on generations that aren't even born yet for what we want now." So they don't give a damn. They don't care.
2: No. No.
1: And the exact same thing here. Any Democrat state can tax billionaires. Do it. Well, we don't want to do it alone because the capital will leave. Well, what you're admitting is that capital will leave. And if you take where they want to go, that capital disappears from the private sector and goes into the government bureaucracy. But this is, again, and I'm glad Stossel covered it the other day, John Stossel, we mentioned it, where they talked about and Bill Maher also, all this money, nothing ever gets better. Democrats say nothing ever gets better. It never gets better. I don't see the results of it. We now know in education, we pay more per student than anybody else in the world. It hasn't made a difference in public education. Public education has only gotten worse.
2: Yeah.
1: And we keep, and so they can't get it done. They have failed. And what they do is the monopoly of the bureaucracy of the federal government has failed in so many ways. And they say, okay, let's direct it at the billionaires. Let's not really focus on what the problem is. Let's focus on jealousy and envy. That's what we have to sell.
2: Well, because, you know, they start by saying, you know, they have all of this wealth. This is wealth that they've already paid taxes on.
1: Mm-hmm.
2: And now the government wants to take what they've earned back. I say earned. They say have. Look at all that they have. Let's take it from them. Where would it end? Because that kind of money isn't going to fix the problems. They're good, you know, they want to start big, of course, because nobody does the math. The willfully ignorant out there go, we should do that. The billionaires, big companies. Next thing you know, you implement, and it's not going to happen, but you implement, it might happen on the state level. I mean, they're already pushing for this. This is why you're seeing this mass exodus of billionaires from these states. But they push this for the national level, which likely won't happen because in the end, they know the math doesn't work on this. But if they could get it through, massive collapse in stocks, and then nothing changes except for the economy crashes, you've got your 401k that's hurting, and then there's not enough money collected to do what they promised they were going to do with it. They start going after you. Eventually, they're coming after you.
1: Yeah, but you dilute the value of stocks.
2: Exactly. Which hurts you immediately in your 401k.
1: Right. When you have to liquidate it, not based on market forces, but based on a government mandate.
2: Yep. The market will, that will be a fear that will drive a bear market, I don't know how far down.
1: Well, the important thing is, because they've said, well, this is only once. It's only a one-time thing.
2: Yeah, right. Like, yeah.
1: Now, and we've said, no, it's not.
2: No, it isn't.
1: This is what they wish to do. And again, going back to Bill Maher that said, you know how we know they're communist? They say We're communists.
5: Yes.
1: And here with Ro Khanna, the whole thing of, well, we'll tax just for once because he's billionaires. No. You would want it now. Now he's up to 10 years on the federal level. 5% wealth tax on all billionaires for 10 years, which, again, of that base, takes 50% of the base. Yep. The whole thing is we don't want billionaires.
5: Right. Exactly.
1: And when you look at this too, when you talk about it, it's like, well, then what is the incentive to expand?

0: athlete. They just feel better. You know, it's all, it, you know, and the envy and jealousy comes from their side. And also it's scapegoating. We're going to lie to you about what the problem is. The problem is us. We're going to lie to you because we know that you're basically a stupid human being that only operates on envy and jealousy. We know if you vote for us Democrats, you don't have any critical thinking skills. You can't connect the dots. You really don't pay attention. So we can sell you anything because we know one thing that you are. You're envious and you have tons of jealousy towards people that might have something that you don't have.
1: Right.
0: And we're going to depend on your jealousy and envy to put us into office because jealousy and envy is what has made America great.
1: Yeah.
0: That's the kind of crap they're trying to sell you.
1: Right.
0: It's amazing. And but there it is. At least Ro Khanna came out and told you what the plan is on the federal level. It's not a one-time tax.
1: Right. No, and again, the billionaires know this on these state levels. You see the mass exodus. And by the way, that also means they've got to take their companies with them. So companies are leaving these states. But the only remedy for the radicals is, well, we'll do this on the national level. Let's get this done on the national level. Let's just take it all.
0: That's the goal.
1: And no talk about, look at what we could do for the national debt.
0: No.
1: None. Which still wouldn't be the answer. To confiscate the wealth of the billionaires to pay for the national debt still wouldn't be the answer, because the collapse would be catastrophic. It would make the Great Depression look like a walk in the park.
0: We are Red Eye Radio.
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0: We are Red Eye Radio. He's Eric Harney, and I'm Gary McNamara. So it's really interesting. We started out with the show with the whole Bill Maher thing about the Democrat Socialist of America and the Democratic Party and the communists, and saying we know they're communists because they promote it.
1: Yeah.
0: And so with Ro Khanna coming out and saying, no, this is our plan, we know what their plan is. It's not like you can't go to Republicans and say, you guys are making this up. Well, where's your evidence of what they said?
1: Yeah. Right. This is their plan.
0: Right. It's what they say. I mean, sanctuary cities is their plan.
1: Yep.
0: The radical transgender movement is their plan. Defunding the police is their plan.
1: Mm-hmm.
0: Defunding the military is their plan.
1: Yeah.
0: Getting rid of the Senate is their plan. Getting rid of the presidency, because it would be under both of those, the Supreme Court and the presidency would be under, as we all know, the one branch of the legislature that would be left. This is their plan. You know, the Electoral College, gone. Representation of smaller states, gone. Everything that they wish to do is so incredibly radical, and it's not us trying to figure out what they're going to do or parsing the words. They're extremely clear. This is what we want to do.
1: Yep.
0: It's really amazing that they still have any kind of support in the United States
1: at all.
0: I know.

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6: From ABC News, I'm Wayne Cabot. Now in the nighttime darkness, you can still hear it, the hum of generators rumbling across the Florida Panhandle. Folks getting ready for another day of cleaning up from a hurricane. ABC's Leslie Lopez in Pensacola.
7: Will you see the lightning?
8: The storm turning deadly this weekend. 4 people have died. According to officials, 2 killed in Alabama and 2 people killed inside their homes in Florida.
9: A lot of trees knocked down. A lot of hazards. There may be still power lines knocked down. We may see flooding from some of these rivers over the next day, 2-3 days.
8: The remnants of Isaias is barreling north.
6: And there were twisters in North Carolina. President Trump's surprise Sunday announcement, Russia and Ukraine agreeing to stop attacking each other's energy plants, apparently was a surprise to Russia, which continued to attack. ABC's Patrick Reval.
10: Ukrainian officials say Russia has struck a thermal power plant in the eastern city of Kharkiv after President Trump had announced this energy ceasefire between Russia and Ukraine. Trump earlier in a post said both countries had agreed to stop attacks on energy infrastructure with immediate effect. But Ukraine's President Zelensky says he was surprised by Trump's announcement, learning about it on social media.
6: And the president now saying he may help the Saudis fight the Houthis after strikes killed an American this weekend. Gas prices are going down in North Carolina. Actually, it's the gas tax, 41 cents being suspended for 8 weeks, signed by Governor Josh Stein.
5: Stein's signature means that North Carolina drivers will soon see relief at the pump in the form of what legislators are calling a gas tax holiday. But it still could be a few days before North Carolina drivers actually notice that price difference at their local stations. That's because gas stations typically buy fuel every 2 to 4 days. So when they last filled up and how often they go through supply will impact timing.
6: And we'll see if the prices do go down 41 cents. As expected, with the gas tax going away, Sean Coffey with our ABC affiliate. 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
6: If you plan to vote this year or already have, why? What's the main thing motivating you? Registered voters in a new Reuters Ipsos poll say it's the cost of living, hands down, 50% saying that's driving how they'll vote in the congressional midterms. Specifically, health care, the top thing voters want Congress to prioritize. Then gasoline, food, and housing. On those things, voters trust Democrats over Republicans in double digits. President Trump says people should vote as if he's on the ballot, but most say they plan to vote for specific candidates rather than based on how they feel about Trump, 59% to 29%. A former Republican is running as a Democrat in traditionally red Kansas and is very close in the polls in the Senate race against Republican incumbent Roger Marshall. He's Adam Hamilton, a pastor, and explained on ABC this week.
17: I voted for people on both sides, and I'm proud to be a Democrat, but what matters to me more than the letter behind your name is who you are, what you stand for, your character. And I think there's a lot of people like that in our state.
6: The Pope is heading for surgery in the next few days to remove a nodule on his lung. Leo didn't say if it was cancerous or benign. He said it was found early, and he asked for prayers. College football has a new number one. Georgia is back on top of the AP Top 25 after beating Alabama. The former number one Texas fell to Oklahoma in the Red River rivalry game. Wayne Cabot, ABC News.
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19: WSVA's local AccuWeather for Harrisonburg and the Shenandoah Valley. Overnight, a bit of rain from tropical rainstorm Isa ES, low 58. Winds will be north-northwest, 6 to 12 miles per hour. Spotty drizzle Monday morning, then partly sunny by the afternoon, a bit warmer, high 73. Partly sunny, a very warm day on Tuesday, the high 82. Sunshine Wednesday, the high 84. I'm AccuWeather forecaster Steve Williams on WSVA.
0: Now, it's Red Eye Radio. Gary McNamara and Eric Harley talk about everything from politics to social issues and news of the day. Whether you're up late or you're just starting your day, welcome to the show. From the Relief Factor Studios, this is Red Eye Radio.
20: All across America, we are Red Eye Radio. He is Eric Carley, and I'm Gary McNamara. Good morning. Thank you for being here.
21: Thank you.
20: As always.
22: Thank you. Thank you.
20: All right. The president and his stated issue on Russian diesel.
22: Yeah.
20: He announced late Friday the U.S. will buy up to 4.8 million tons, nearly 36 million barrels of Russian diesel fuel in stages. What I saw was, again, pure panic from the White House.
22: Right.
20: That prices are killing them. When you actually look at the deal that's done, and I did the figure and I pulled out the calculator and did it, the United States uses 116 million barrels of oil, 116 million barrels of diesel. That's what we use. We actually produce more, but we export it, but that's what we use.
22: Mm-hmm.
20: In a month, what we would get from Russia, if they don't back off on this, because we'll see what the pressure comes from Congress. And the courts, because there's the February 2022 law when they went into Ukraine. The United States can't buy oil from Russia.
22: Right.
20: The only way the president can is if he consults Congress, is the claim that many in the Senate are making right now. Now, I haven't seen the specifics of the law. We'll see more on that, you know, in the next couple of days. See what happens with this. But and the other thing is the Lindsey Graham law that was passed last month, the same thing. Anybody who buys any oil from Russia, and the president signed it just last month, severe sanctions if you buy any oil from Russia.
22: Right.
20: A month later, he's saying, let's buy oil from Russia. And he told Europe, the president specifically told Europe, do not buy oil from Russia. And the president, over the weekend, let's buy oil from Russia. None of it makes any sense. You know, and then he's going after, you know, Zelensky here. Anybody with any knowledge of events around the world know that Ukraine is no threat to the United States. Russia is much more of a threat, and Putin much more of a threat than Zelensky is. The other thing, when the president said, you know, there's a ceasefire deal, and Zelensky's like, well, I have no deal.
22: What?
20: And Putin hasn't even commented on, there is no deal. President last month said there's a ceasefire deal on hitting refineries.
22: Right.
20: And there never was. So the president's just flopping all over the place here, making claims. And when you look at the actual amount, it would be 217,000 barrels of oil that would come to the United States if the plan went through. In the month of October, we produce and use 116 million barrels of diesel. I got to stop saying oil. It's diesel.
22: Mm-hmm.
20: It'd be 217,000, which is 0.001%. It's not going to make any change in the oil prices.
22: Yeah.
20: It's not going to have a drastic effect at all.
22: That's, you know, there's the problem, is that you're not addressing the underlying issue, and that's global supply. There won't be much of an effect at all.
20: The president said, quote, an energy ceasefire in the war between Russia and Ukraine. Both parties have agreed. Both parties have not said they agreed to it. Like, why are you making a proclamation that's going to come out and be debated by the people who you claim made the deal? And it's the second time it's happened. You did the same thing in September.
22: Yeah.
20: Why are you doing this? Panic. We've said it before, because every time we bring up the polls, well, I don't believe a poll. Doesn't matter whether you believe the polls or I believe the polls. Doesn't matter.
22: Yeah.
20: It's whether they believe the polls.
22: Right.
20: And so... there's where we are right now. So when you look at it, 217,000 barrels of diesel a day would be coming to the United States out of the 116 million barrels that we roughly use in a month. So as you can see, it's nothing.
22: Yeah. Yeah. You know, I don't, again, if the only effort here would be to send a signal to the markets, and you can't lie to the markets. The markets already have the numbers.
20: Last month, Trump signed Lindsey Graham's bill to allow new sanctions and tariffs on any country that buys Russian oil and gas. Now he said on Friday he decided to buy Russian diesel and lift the U.S. sanctions that were just put on. The U.S. has been telling Europe, India, and China not to buy Russian oil.
22: Right.
20: This would provide Russia, if we bought all of this, some $4.5 billion to Russia.
22: Yeah.
20: No.
22: Yeah. This does nothing for prices.
20: No, it doesn't nothing. Do anything. It's just, no.
22: Nothing. You know, and they're throwing everything at it. They're, you know, they're the consideration for red diesel, which is off-road diesel that is not taxed on the federal or state level. Anything and everything to do what they can to, I don't know, temper prices. But it's really not driving anything. Because you're not getting to the base of the issue. And that's supply.
20: Well, we remember how quickly they had to back off. Remember how, if people don't remember, you probably do, where the president said, we're not going to allow any exports of diesel.
22: Right, right.
20: Remember?
22: Right.
20: And everybody cheered it. All of a sudden it disappeared. That's because they quietly backed away from it, as we said they should.
22: Yeah.
20: Because they didn't have the ability to take the extra oil in the United States and ship it anywhere. We don't have the ability to do that.
22: Yeah, right.
20: And as you know, as we pointed out at that point, and went into the specifics of it a couple of weeks ago, and then quietly they just dropped that. So why are you not vetting and checking stuff before you say it?
22: Yeah,
20: And then back off on it, and it's like that just that disappeared. That disappeared, you know, very quickly after like a week of promoting it. Like, here's what we're going to do. Here's what we're going to do. Here's what we're going to do. We're going to do this. It's like we can't do that. And
22: the only winner here is Russia.
20: Yeah.
22: Yeah. Why? When the effort since this whole thing with Ukraine has begun was to choke out Russia. And now you're going to be writing them big fat checks.
20: Everything the president has been talking about since, I'm not going back to way in the beginning with the Zelensky meetings.
22: Right.
20: Because things changed from that point.
22: Right.
20: And everything that they've been doing, even the administration, is telling everybody, don't buy oil from Russia. Then the Lindsey Graham bill comes up.
22: Yeah.
20: President right. signs a Lindsey Graham bill. More sanctions. Tariffs on country that buy oil, and then boom, this, and then right. again, he said the energy ceasefire, you know, not going after refineries a month ago, that there was a deal, there was no deal. There's you announced there was a deal, there's no deal,
22: right? Yeah,
20: why? It's easily fact checked. It's fact checked because when Zelensky came out and said we haven't signed anything, we will if they will. Well, that's not a signed deal if he's saying it. It means Russia and Ukraine have not talked about this deal that the president said was done.
22: And I don't know why you say that, but on the heels of the whole thing with Russian diesel, is he trying to make it seem like, hey, everything's going to be fine. There's no problem in writing a check to Russia for their diesel. That's the only thing I could think of. It's the only reason you would say something like that. Yeah, there's a ceasefire. The war's going to be over. Russia's no longer the bad guy. I don't know. I can't tell you.
20: Yeah, I can't figure it out.
22: I mean, that's just a theory, and that's a really loose theory. Because I haven't a clue as to why any of this would be done.

0: I don't know.
1: Panic.
0: You're talking about
1: panic.
0: You're talking about a, even if they talk about going beyond the first initial month and then importing more, you still don't get to a full day supply.
1: Yeah.
0: Of what we use.
1: Well, it would be 300,000 tons, which I figured out was 217,000 barrels.
0: Yeah.
1: Then 500,000 next month, then 1 million in December.
0: Yeah.
1: And then the rest would be decided in the future.
0: Right.
1: So you're still, you're talking about, you know, not even, you're talking about basically a day and a half of extra diesel over the next 4, 5, 6 months.
0: Right. According to the BBC, the U.S. Uses approximately 3.6 million barrels of diesel a day.
1: Yeah, I saw 3.6 to 3.7. Is
0: yeah. So even if Russia delivers its promised 300,000 tons this month, it amounts to about half a day of diesel. That's it. A half a day's consumption. And to get your two-year for
1: you
0: truck
1: mean
0: drivers.
1: The entire amount or the amount for October?
0: For just the 300,000 tons.
1: Yeah, I when I figured it out, it came out to 217,000 barrels. That's not half a day. Half a day would be over 1 million.
0: Yeah. Well, even if you get to what was the further promise of the possible
1: maybe they are,
0: future?
1: Maybe they
0: imports.
1: Are right. Maybe I did. Now that I'm thinking, maybe I made a mistake in my math.
0: Mm.
1: I did it quickly on the calculator.
0: Let's see here. But if you look at, you know, again, the overall promise of, you know, if it's going to continue, it's a blip.
1: Yeah, either way, the low figure or the figure the figure they have, the high figure or the figure I had, either way, it's a blip.
0: Yeah,
1: for a month, it doesn't
0: right.
1: Yeah, doesn't do anything.
0: I mean, long term, over you know a period of months, you might get to 1/365 of what we consume. Not going to do anything. It's not going to be a needle mover. And here's the problem. There will be other market forces working against this move in the meantime that are the basis of the cost of diesel right now, the rise in the cost of diesel as we speak. Those situations, because what happens with Iran, right? Any geopolitical movement whatsoever, either way with Iran or the Strait of Hormuz, drives prices even further, and Putin still gets his checks. Huh?
1: Yeah.
0: I don't get it.
1: Yeah, it you know, and the thing is, he could reverse it tomorrow, like they did with the because everybody seemed to be on board a couple of weeks ago. Yes, stop exporting diesel. It's like can't do that.
0: Yeah,
1: we don't have the supply pipes to get it to these places that need it.
0: Right.
1: Even if we have the extra, we just don't have the ability right.
0: We don't have the capacity.
1: We don't have the capacity to do that.
0: Right.
1: And so they quietly backed off. They didn't announce right. it. They just backed
0: right.
1: off.
0: Right.
1: Well, they just back off of this one. Because to me, this is more politically damaging than that one was.
0: Yeah, because the only winner is Vladimir Putin.
1: Putin, right. And so you're not going to win public opinion on that one.
0: And based on record high prices for diesel, it's going to be a huge payday for Putin.
1: Yeah, can't win that. Like I said, I thought it was a couple weeks ago when they did it. It was panic. They've been panicking the last month. Prices, prices, prices. We warned them over and over again. You got to pay attention to the prices. You can't do what the Biden administration did. And they went out and sold it the exact same way with
0: right.
1: prices.
0: The right.
1: exact same way.
0: Right.
1: And it was like, you know, I don't know. You know, all I can think is Forrest Gump. Stupid is as stupid does.
0: Yeah. It just doesn't make any sense at all.
1: Yeah. Because you can talk about how great the economy is and all the positive points. If you haven't controlled prices and you promise to lower things and they're higher, you're not going to win that in politics.
0: And the ceasefire thing And the picture that I saw in the first story that I read when it broke had a picture embedded of Zelensky looking into the camera. And I don't know when the picture was taken. I don't know if it was a reaction to that announcement or something else. But he just has the most confused look on his face.
1: Yeah.
0: Because he said, we have no idea what you're talking about. Neither side has been talking about a ceasefire.
1: An energy ceasefire.
0: You know, yeah.
1: Right, right.
0: So.
1: You, the war would still go on. You just don't hit each other's refineries. And it's like, you're not going to, unless you got both sides to agree to it, you're going to go after energy reserves.
0: Well, the good
1: it
0: thing
1: fuels
0: is.
1: Fuels the war machine.
0: The good thing is you can trust Vladimir Putin.
1: We are Red Eye Radio.
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0: Where would I radio? He's our Carly and I'm Gary McNamara. Coming up on the bottom of the hour, record low, 31% say college education is very important.
1: Yeah.
0: That's fascinating.
1: Yeah.
0: It really is. You really wonder what college is going to be like 10, 20 years from now.
1: I was thinking about that the other day because it's going to have to, the universities are going to have to change what they're offering, what the cost is. I mean, the base, it's going to have to be, I don't know, maybe a hybrid of, hey, we have a tech school on campus. We have a business tech hybrid type program where you could learn to become an entrepreneur. I mean, I have no idea. Because what employers are looking for right now is people willing to show up and people who are trainable. That's what they're looking for in the marketplace. And that's ever changing. That's bad news for universities where they stand right now.

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1: ABC News, I'm Wayne Cabot. Russia didn't get the memo or didn't care. Bombing Ukraine even after President Trump made a surprise announcement that Russia and Ukraine agreed to stop attacking each other's energy plants.
2: Ukraine's President Zelensky says he was surprised by Trump's announcement, learning about it on social media. But he says Kyiv is ready to agree if Russia does as well. Shortly before Trump's announcement, Zelensky told ABC's This Week that Ukraine wants an immediate energy ceasefire. Russian officials, meanwhile, have yet to respond to Trump's declaration.
1: ABC's Patrick Reval. Trump also says the U.S. may help the Saudis fight the Houthi rebels, who attacked the Riyadh airport 4 times in 5 days, leaving many dead, including an American. The storm is gone. The trouble is not. Power is still out across the Florida panhandle, and the governor warning people rivers may rise for a few days. North Carolina saw several

0: twisters as the storm moved through that area. 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
1: WSVA's local AccuWeather for Harrisonburg and the Shenandoah Valley. A bit of rain tonight from tropical rainstorm Isaias, low 58. Winds will be north-northwest at 6 to 12 miles per hour. Spotty drizzle tomorrow morning, then clouds and sun for the afternoon. A little bit warmer. The high Monday, 73. Partly sunny, a warm day on Tuesday. High Tuesday, 82.
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1: And he is Eric Carley and I'm Gary McNamara. 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
2: And thank you.
1: Oh, very quickly, we got to mention.
2: What?
1: Mike Ditka dying.
2: Duck coach.
1: I can still remember in the 90s when he would play the Bills, and I'll never forget one home game where he came in and he was spitting, you know. He would always spit, and they called him Spitka.
2: Yeah.
1: But I always liked him.
2: I did too.
1: I always liked you know why? You liked Ditka because there was a passion, you know, when he played football.
2: Yeah.
1: I saw one play over the weekend where he caught a ball and he's like he mowed over. I mean, he just just bulldozed over like three or four people. I was like, I hadn't seen a tape like that from those old days.

0: since I saw, for example, Jim Brown on the Cleveland Browns,
1: yeah,
0: just roll over people.
1: Wow!
0: But he was a great football player and a great coach and just so passionate. He, you know, who was telling the story? Somebody was telling the story about Ditka only traveled with 100s, $100 bills. That was it. And if he would go somewhere and buy a stick of gum, you know, or a pack of gum, he'd give him the 100 and go.
1: Wow.
0: And finally, you know, this is after he was done coaching when he was doing TV.
1: Yeah.
0: And it was like I forgot who was telling the story. Was it might have been Jim Nance telling the story.
1: Yeah.
0: I saw it over the weekend. And so he went everywhere with $100. So no matter what he did, one drink, he'd give you $100. Okay, let me get your change. No change. He said, do you know how much money, you know, like you're waste, you know, how much money you're wasting? He said, hey, I make a ton of money doing this. I'm set for life. You know, I pay everything with the hundreds. It makes those people's day.
1: Yeah.
0: Makes their day.
1: Right.
0: I give them $100 for whatever. And so if he paid for a beer, you know, he'd give him $100. If he got another beer, he'd give him another $100.
1: Yeah.
0: But he said he actually had a budget that he was on. I forgot what the budget was, like, I don't know if it was $100,000 a year or something like that.
1: Right.
0: Or $50,000 a year, where he would just take $100. He goes, all he did was pay with 100s. And he never had anything else. Didn't have a 10, didn't have a 20, didn't have anything. And they said he came across as a real tough guy, but he really had the heart of gold.
1: Yeah.
0: Yeah. So yeah, that was just had to mention that, and you know what it is. Fans get so upset about their team losing,
1: yeah,
0: that fans actually do like it. Like when somebody like Ditka, after the Bears would lose a game or whatever,
1: yeah,
0: and he's just as livid as the fans are. And yeah. I think fans actually like that because they're so sick of, well, you know, we're going to have to try next time, you know, and it was disappointing. It was, instead of, we stunk! Absolutely suck!
1: There's some things we clearly have to work on.
0: Right,
1: we'll be reviewing and blah, blah, blah, blah.
0: It's
1: blah,
0: like,
1: blah, blah.
0: Well, at least he's as angry as we are, and so there's something.
1: Yeah.
0: There's something to it, but
1: wow.
0: I always liked him. Did you ever see... It was a long time ago, and it's one of the few times I've ever seen him on television. He was on the opening thing of the opening of Becker with Ted Danson, where Ted Danson was the irritable doctor.
1: Right, right.
0: And actually, a great role. When I first saw that, you know, long, long time ago, after Cheers, I went, oh, my God.
1: Yeah.
0: He's not typecast.
1: Right.
0: He's able to act, because that was a different character completely than Sam Malone.
1: Right.
0: Completely.
1: Oh, yeah.
0: But he walks in and he's just talking about all the high-priced athletes out there, these spoiled brat, you know, football players, and Ditka's sitting in the little thing. He goes, you just got a big mouth. You have no idea what it's like to wake up. You're in this pain, and you do it. And we didn't make a lot of money in our time. And just absolutely blast the daylights out of Becker, where Becker's, like, backed off, like, you know, like, whoa.
1: Yeah.
0: It's
1: wow.
0: So that was actually I always will remember that when I saw that one. But it's too bad. What a interesting life he led, though. Really interesting life.
1: What a legacy.
0: Yeah.
1: You know, you think about the SNL bit, on Da Bears.
0: Da Bears.
1: Oh. You know, and that came into play over the weekend with, you know, the tribute to Da Coach. You know, and it was that made me smile, because he really did. He superseded the team. You know, he was known by people who didn't follow the Bears. You know, he was a celebrity in and of itself, but never lost the passion for the game. Never lost touch with who he was and what his role was as coach. Even after he was no longer coach. You know, he still came off as coach. And that's, you know, that's commendable. I mean, you're talking that's dedication.
0: The one of the funniest ever, you know, Bill's, was it Bill Swirsky Superfans?
1: Oh, yeah, yeah.
0: Is what
1: yeah.
0: it was called.
1: Yeah, yeah, yeah.
0: And when you had, I can't think of it, you know, Norm.
1: Yeah, Chris,
0: Chris Farley. Chris Farley.
1: Yeah.
0: I can't remember his name.
1: George Wendt.
0: George Wendt was on there, you know. And,
1: yeah.
0: But, I mean, it was just, and you reminded me, I'm so glad.
1: Pounding on their chest.
0: You probably remember when
1: their own chest.
0: They had the heart attack.
1: The heart attack thing. Oh, my gosh.
0: And
1: it was so funny.
0: And maybe, you know, when you grow up in the Northeast, like when you grow up in Buffalo, you sort of relate to Cleveland Browns fans.
1: Yeah.
0: Chicago fans.
1: Right.
0: Green Bay fans.
1: Yeah.
0: Detroit fans.
1: Yeah.
0: And Pittsburgh and maybe Philly. Maybe Philly.
1: Mm-hmm. Right.
0: But you really sort of relate to those kind of teams that used to play in the old stadiums on the, you know, with the all the mud flying because they had the natural turf and
1: yeah.
0: And all that. But so the Superfans, I love because I might not have known people that passionate, but almost that passionate.
1: Yeah, yeah.
0: But when they did the one on, because they would ask questions, like predictions.
1: Yeah.
0: All right, tell me what the prediction would be in the Super Bowl if all the Bears were hurt and they only had Ditka. And Ditka had to go up against, and I'm just hypothetically throwing this out,
1: yeah.
0: had to go up against the Raiders. What would the final score be? You know, the Raiders football team against Ditka. And it was like, well, I think it'd be 14-7 Ditka, you know.
1: Yeah, yeah.
0: And then finally, I don't know, it was Chris Farley, one of them said, 432 for Ditka, 0 for the Raiders, you know, something like that.
1: I love it.
0: Oh, I love that. And that was just...
1: Yeah.
0: And I think they were always, a lot of times they were broadcasting from, pretending they were broadcasting from Ditka's restaurant. That
1: right,
0: was also
1: yeah,
0: great,
1: right,
0: too.
1: Yeah, yeah.
0: Oh,
1: yeah.
0: Man, just
1: yeah.
0: so much fun. So,
1: legend. I mean, just legend.
0: Well, I've always thought about, you know, some of the greatest legacies are people that are funny and people that are passionate and funny.
1: Yeah.
0: And when I think about Ditka, I smile.
1: Well, he was a real guy.
0: Yeah.
1: I mean, he was a real person.
0: You're right.
1: You know what I mean? But also,
0: he did not give the image off. Nothing against Tom Brady, but
1: right.
0: he was like the anti Tom Brady.
1: Yeah,
0: you know, Brady, perfect looking.
1: Right. Yeah. Yeah. Yeah. I mean, he was a real, and he was perfect for the Bears.
0: Oh yeah,
1: he really was
0: yeah.
1: the coach for the Bears.
0: Yeah, he was.
1: You know, and it was it was just one of those fits. It was just natural. And really, again, that's why I think he rose above the game itself, the team itself, you know. And but for him, it was all about the game, and it was all about the team. And when you've dedicated your life to something like that with that kind of passion, it gets a great amount of respect from me. And his legend will definitely live on. Most definitely.
0: So the character Chris Farley was Todd O'Connor. That's
1: yeah.
0: later portrayed by John Goodman.
1: That's
0: right. Goodman was on there too.
1: Yeah,
0: Mike Myers was on there.
1: Yeah, yeah, yeah.
0: Robert
1: the the mustaches, and the sunglasses. You know the. Oh man, it was just perfect.
0: I know.
1: You know, and as a Cowboys fan, watching it,
0: yeah.
1: I just loved it. You know, because I'm with you. I love to watch dedicated fans of any team, of any sport.
0: All right. I'm going to include Philly in there. You know why?
1: Yeah.
0: Because when I watched Invincible.
1: Yeah.
0: With Mark Wahlberg.
1: Yeah. Yeah.
0: The corner bar.
1: Yeah. Yeah. The backstory on that is that's grassroots right there.
0: But the corner bar is what, you know, as I said before, I grew up in.
1: Those that don't know, you were raised by a pack of wild bartenders.
0: Exactly,
1: yeah.
0: Right.
1: Yeah.
0: But I mean, no, I mean, my best friend, his grandfather owned a bar, and so we were in there. We weren't drinking, but we were in there all the time.
1: Right.
0: And then the bar next door, we were in there. And it when I see that and they talk about the fact of, you know, we really look up to the teams and, you know, how it brings people together, and my life sucks, but if my team wins, it gives me, you know, a reason to live and go on.
1: Yeah.
0: That type of mentality, you know, which isn't all bad. I mean, it can get to the point of being bad, just like anything can become a vice in your life. But no, if you are inspired, you know, by any sport or any person in sport, I think that's a great thing. So, but Philly, when they were in there and all blue collar you know,
1: I was about to say the blue collar because
0: that was my life.
1: It was the working class.

0: means I watched pro football, you know, and you're thinking of growing up in the Northeast, some of the stadiums, you know, in Cleveland Municipal Stadium, War Memorial Stadium that I used to watch the Bills in. And if you want to know how bad that stadium is, go back and watch Robert Redford in The Natural. Yeah. And you look at that stadium, you go, what a piece of junk. Mm-hmm. This stadium looks like it's 1910 or 1920. Mm. And it's like, that's where the Bills played. I mean, there was nothing fancy. Yeah. There was no video screens. Right. There was no artificial turf.
1: Right.
0: Everything was muddy and you related to it if you grew up in a blue-collar community. You really, really did.
1: Yeah. Yeah.
0: And, you know, and it was just, you know, so you look at it and Ditka fit that perfectly.
1: Yeah.
0: Perfectly.
2: Oh, yeah. Yeah. You know? All day.
0: You know, Ditka's not going to sit in a suite and watch a game.
2: Yeah, no, he came off as, again, he was as real as any of the fans and as passionate as any of the fans.
0: Yeah.
2: A true fan of the game, fan of the team.
0: What great memories. Yeah. Seriously, what great memories you've given
2: seriously.
0: So many people.
2: Seriously.
0: We are Red Eye Radio.
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0: Bear Ride Radio. He is Eric Carney, and I'm Gary McNamara. All right, so I just had to. I said, I wonder if Babylon Bee did any interesting headlines.
1: Okay.
0: So right. I go to Babylon Bee, and we were just talking about the death of Mike Ditka and the life of Mike Ditka.
1: Yeah.
0: And then super fans, you know, the Bill Swirsky super fans on SNL for such a long time. Bears,
1: Bears,
0: and
1: coach.
0: And there's a great big picture of all the super fans. All right. And the above headline, heaven excited to finally get answer to who would win a fight between God and Mike Ditka.
1: Seth Dillon and team. That is perfect.
0: That is just.
1: That's perfect.
0: Absolutely. Perfect. Wow.
1: That is perfect. Oh, my gosh. That's great. I love it. I love it. You know, it's.
0: And the only other one was her lead headline. Pentagon confirms Hassan execution to be hosted by Ryan Seacrest. Do they have the American 250 red, white, and blue execution spectacular hosted by Ryan Seacrest? I'm like, oh, my gosh.
1: Oh, my gosh. Kid Rock playing. Okay.
0: Did you see the Fox News thing? Who was it? Kid Rock and Eminem supposedly doing some type of Christian album.
1: Oh yeah. It's out there. It's exploding.
0: Oh,
1: yeah.
0: Oh, and,
1: yeah.
0: And the Fox News serious headline went: two foul mouthed rappers get together to do. I swear that was.
1: Well,
0: that was the headline.
1: No, it's accurate
0: on Fox.
1: Yeah.
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10: From ABC News, I'm Wayne Cabot. The war will be over very quickly, and prices will go down a lot. That from President Trump at a teller rally in Georgia, telling voters the rising gas prices is necessary to stop Iran from getting a nuclear weapon. Russia continued attacking Ukraine after President Trump claimed that the two nations agreed to an energy ceasefire. Ukraine's president saying he was surprised by Trump's announcement and had an answer to Trump's call for him to go.
11: Volodymyr Zelensky appeared on ABC's This Week, and he did acknowledge the president's call for elections in Ukraine.
12: Tell Putin, give us 2 months, 60 days of total ceasefire, 60 days, and we will organize elections.
11: Now, during that interview, Zelensky also floated the option of a ceasefire on energy. Ukraine would stop attacking Russian diesel facilities if Moscow agreed to stop striking Ukraine's electrical grid. And an hour after that interview aired, we saw the president on social media announcing that an energy ceasefire had been agreed upon between the parties.
10: And then the Russian strikes continued. Trump's threat of helping the Saudis fight the Houthis didn't stop the Houthis from new attacks on the Saudi airport over the weekend. Strikes left at least 13 dead, including an American. Generators still humming into a third night after the hurricane hit the Florida panhandle. The governor warning rivers may keep rising. ABC's Leslie Lopez is there.
13: We are just looking at so much destruction in the Pensacola area. We are concerned with how long it's going to take for power to be restored. But we do think that this was a very strong burst of wind that moved through this area since there's so much destruction right around here.
10: Prayers for the pontiff.
14: Now, there are encouraging signs. The first American pontiff saying the abnormality is in a very initial phase and well localized. Doctors plan to remove it in the coming days, and tests will then determine whether the nodule is benign or cancerous. The Vatican's telling us he's expected to spend about a week in the hospital.
10: That's Maggie Rooley, and you're listening to ABC News.
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10: Again, with the sewer people. Three more popping out of a Manhattan manhole over the weekend. We may never know who they are or what they were doing down there.
20: By the time they arrived, police say those three men were gone. They got a call around 1 a.m., just before 1 a.m. this morning here on West 141st Street between Amsterdam and Broadway Avenues. Now, a similar scene just 2 days earlier on Friday on the Upper East Side. Five people, including four men and a woman, were spotted coming out of a manhole on East 82nd Street just after 2 a.m.
10: Proving the city never sleeps, ABC Shante Lund. Some who've been caught say that they were down there fishing for any jewelry that might have dropped through storm grates. A federal judge in New York has ordered the Trump White House to stop running taxpayer-funded ads featuring the president, but the White House says there are no plans to reimburse the $20 million already spent. About Friday's mass killing in Erie, Pennsylvania, a man whose toddler was among the eight killed, saying the gunman was a grandfather who never seemed distressed or out of the ordinary, but Julius Windham says that calm demeanor was a front. Windham mourning his one-year-old daughter, Amariana, his pregnant mother, and the woman's five-year-old son, an unborn baby. The 45-year-old gunman took his own life, but he still do not have a motive. He was related to seven of the eight people killed. Flowers and stuffed animals are collecting outside the home. I'm Wayne Cabot, ABC News.
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21: WSVA's local AccuWeather for Harrisonburg and the Shenandoah Valley. Overnight, a bit of rain from tropical rainstorm Isa Is, low 58. Winds will be north-northwest, 6 to 12 miles per hour. Spotty drizzle Monday morning, then partly sunny by the afternoon, a bit warmer, high 73. Partly sunny, a very warm day on Tuesday, the high 82. Sunshine Wednesday, the high 84. I'm AccuWeather forecaster Steve Williams on WSVA.
22: 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Gary McNamara and Eric Hurley talk about everything from politics to social issues and news of the day. Whether you're up late or you're just starting your day, welcome to the show. From the Relief Factor Studios, this is Red Eye Radio.
0: All across America, we are Red Eye Radio. He is Eric Carley, and I'm Gary McNamara.
1: Hi.
0: Welcome and good morning. Thank you for being here.
1: Thank you very much. Happy Monday, everybody. I don't know. I just thought I'd try it.
0: What was the post I saw yesterday?
1: Yeah.
0: It was the city of Buffalo. Saying the city be closed because of an Indigenous Persons Day.
1: Oh yeah, for instead, today for
0: right,
1: Monday yeah.
0: right instead yeah. of Columbus Day.
1: Yeah,
0: and they're in a battle. They're in a war with the Seneca Nation over the Seneca Nation putting a gas station downtown. And so, right, I mean, it's one of the biggest stories right now.
1: It's
0: one of the biggest stories.
1: Celebrating Indigenous Persons Day.
0: And it's like, well, if you really cared about Indigenous persons, you wouldn't be fighting with the Senecas.
1: Right.
0: It's like, oh, my God. That's just
1: allow them to sell gasoline. Oh, my gosh, that's funny. Even here in Texas, they haven't for years. Back when my kids

0: were in school. They stopped doing the Columbus Day holiday. What they did was, because we have, there is an October break. It's like a spring break. They just started a couple of months ago. Like, what was it? Mid-August or something? August 12th, something like that. And so my grandson is out of school all this week. And his dad, my son, took the week off from his job. And, you know, they're going to hang out, go do some things locally, and spend some time together. But they don't, they just kind of lumped it in with the week off, you know. I don't know if on the calendar, I would have to look in our school district if it reads Indigenous Persons Day for Monday specifically, or if they just say student holiday for the entire week. They just rename it differently. Then they do winter break, you know, here in Texas, they do winter break, you know, for, I think they're out for like, I don't know, 2.5 weeks, almost as long as our vacation.
1: You mean our Christmas vacation?
0: Our Christmas vacation. The whole thing is.
1: I will say this. I went by a house the other day.
0: Yeah.
1: And I basically saw a Christmas tree with orange and purple lights.
0: Yeah.
1: And I went, okay, they can call that a holiday tree. Because it's a Halloween tree.
0: Yeah.
1: I mean, it doesn't make any sense.
0: Well, then, okay.
1: Going, what? Somebody's got their... Oh, minute. No, it...
0: Yeah, no.
1: It's orange and purple.
0: Right.
1: Well, it's a... Okay, it's a Halloween holiday tree.
0: Right.
1: Because it's always funny when it's like, we're putting up... I always used to tease when I used to go through O'Hare a lot.
0: Yeah.
1: You know, I try to avoid O'Hare. I know the list said that DFW is the worst airport. I would disagree. I've got that down perfectly.
0: Well, yeah, locals, we don't have a problem at all.
1: Yeah, it's...
0: I'm always helping people that, like, have a connecting flight when I'm coming home, landing back in DFW, and they have a connecting flight, and they're like, and then I'll help them get on, you know, the Skyrail, what's it called? The
1: Skylink.
0: Skylink. And I'll point to him and say, okay, if you get on the Skylink, it'll take you over if you have to go to another terminal. But it's, I mean, it's huge. If you don't know what you're doing.
1: If you don't know what you're doing, it's very intimidating to go through there. But once you've got it down, it is the easiest airport. I know exactly where to park. I know exactly where. Now, I go into the same terminal every time, even if I have to take the Skylink somewhere else, because I know there's always a parking space.
0: Yeah.
1: And
0: your destination is out of that terminal every time, right?
1: No.
0: It isn't?
1: No, but I know I can get a parking space there, and I always know where my vehicle is and never have to guess.
0: Ah, okay.
1: But there's always a parking space there, and then it's in basically a terminal.
0: Okay.
1: A terminal anywhere between A1 and A20, but I go in like at A20, and they have the touchless right there, or the contactless, where you just walk through and, you know, boom.
0: And then you get on Skylink from there.
1: Most of the time it is. Most of the time I take off from A, and most of the time I land in A. But not all the time.
0: Okay.
1: It's either A or C for me with American.
0: Yeah.
1: You know.
0: Right.
1: And so once in a while it'll be B. Once in a great while it will be, depending on where I'm going, it will be once in a while. For example, a lot of times I'm flying somewhere, for some reason, the plane's coming in from Mexico. So you take off from D because that's the international terminal, even though you're not.
0: Yeah.
1: I'm not going international. It comes in and they've got to go to customs there.
0: Right. Okay.
1: So that's what changed. But the only problem is with DFW is when you go in and you sit down and you're all comfortable because you found your gate, and 90 minutes before they say your gate has changed and it's in a different terminal. And then you get to that gate, and then they tell you again 20 minutes later, your gate's been changed to another terminal.
0: Right. Yeah.
1: And the worst part is if you ever have to take off from Terminal D, which is the international terminal, and you're at D1 or D2.
0: Yeah.
1: It is the longest walk where the moving walkways are never operating. They're always broken.
0: Right. Yeah.
1: At least when I go, they're always broken.
0: Right.
1: Then the worst part is

0: of the worst things is
1: yeah,
0: when the Skylink escalators aren't working.
1: Oh, yeah, no.
0: And one time it's like, you know, my ankle just is killing me because I have tendonitis in it.
1: Yeah.
0: And it's like, okay, let me look and look at the because they have an elevator that goes right there, too, if you don't want to take the escalator. That was shut down for repairs. So you had no choice. You had to walk up
1: those
0: stairs.
1: I never knew there were elevators for it. Yeah.
0: Yeah, there's
1: elevators. I guess I never looked. Yeah.
0: But other than that, it's a great. But you can't compare it to a small airport. People go, well, I like Buffalo better, or Nashville, because Buffalo and Nashville's airport are, to me, almost identical. I mean, in the size, you have one terminal, and the airlines take off from, we have five gates, and they're all next to each other.
1: Right.
0: That's no problem.
1: I've gone through O'Hare countless times. I've only departed from O'Hare, which means going through the TSA line, once or twice.
0: Same with me. Yeah, same with
1: and
0: me.
1: Then the same with Atlanta, which is a nightmare of an airport. And departing from Atlanta, it's this weird thing. So you pull up and it's like eight lanes wide of cars that are, and they're always stacked. It's not like, I mean, maybe at 2 o'clock in the morning they're not, but during the day it's always stacked. So your car dropping you off, your friends, whoever it is, Uber, whatever, has to just stop where they can. And then you get out and play Frogger all the way to the curb. it's just insane.
0: Luckily, I have not had to go through Atlanta for probably 30 years, maybe 32, 33 years. I think I went there once. Yeah, I did in the mid-90s. We cut commercials for the radio station I was working at. We cut TV commercials. So we had to go to a studio in Atlanta. So
1: I
0: landed there.
1: Yeah.
0: But the point I was trying to make in O'Hare before I got into the story that was
1: last week's
0: story was they have the holiday tree. Now, it's
1: much like SeaTac in Seattle, right?
0: But it's in support of the veterans.
1: Yeah.
0: It's the holiday tree for the veterans, but it's like, well, what holiday? Well, Christmas. Why don't you say Christmas? Because that's the holiday.
1: That's the holiday. It's a Christmas tree.
0: I mean, it's just,
1: right.
0: We live in a society sometimes that's just so stupid.
1: Yeah. I had a friend growing up who was Jewish, and he was an only child, and his parents loved Christmas. I mean, they celebrated Hanukkah, but they loved the Christmas stuff. You know, they were like, no, we absolutely love the Christmas stuff. You know, for them, I think his mom said, it feels like we get an added holiday, you know, in terms of, you know, celebrating. And you know, they don't celebrate it for the same reason spiritually. But, you know, a lot of the secular stuff, the lights and whatever, I don't remember them ever having a tree. But they loved it. They absolutely loved it, you know, and had no issues. Of course, that was years ago. That was before I lived in Del Rio. That's how young I was. I was a young kid. So I lived in San Antonio, and they had, you know, they had no issues at all with Christmas.
0: I remember that I don't know whether he still writes for them or not. I have no idea, but Jeff Jacoby of the Boston Globe.
1: Yeah, I remember this.
0: Remember, we read that story on the air where he just said, well, the fact that, you know, how the United States started and the Christian influence of it, and he goes, thank God, because it's a Christian influence on it that makes it so we have the First Amendment and freedom of religion.
1: Right.
0: He said, so, yeah, we love going around. As Jewish people, we love going around. Now, I do remember.
1: Yeah,
0: because in these days of anti-Semitism and everything else being normalized, I do remember I did have some negative feelings towards Hanukkah, and that's because Bobby Strauss down the street told us he got a present for every day of Hanukkah.
1: Billy, same thing.
0: And so we were, you know, we had some jealousy and rage.
1: Yeah.
0: That our religion only gave gifts for one day. Now, I don't know if that should be something that as an adult I should be concerned about, or I should dismiss it as just petty jealousy.

0: jealous.
1: Petty jealousy of a child.
0: Yeah, I was so jealous. And then I found out about the dreidel. I'm like, well, can I ask, is it wrong for me to ask for a dreidel for Christmas?
1: You know the funniest thing? The guy down the street, Bobby Strauss, okay, went to high school with him.
0: Yeah.
1: And I remember for a while there, he used to pick on me. We used to get into fights, and he was bigger than me.
0: Yeah.
1: I still remember my sister getting involved in the fight one time. He was just bigger, and he bullied me.
0: Right, yeah.
1: So I see him at my 50th anniversary, mm-hmm. high school anniversary, mm-hmm. a couple of years ago. And I tell him that. I go, do you remember when he used to bully me? He goes, what are you talking about? He had no memory of it, and he 50 years later, he's going, if I did that, I'm so sorry. I'm so sorry. I've basically been in, like, social work and helping people his entire life. And I felt horrible for bringing it up. I'm like, because he was actually hurt by it.
0: Yeah.
1: He was like, I spent my whole life just, you know, helping people. And here I am going, yeah, he used to beat the crap out of me.
0: Maybe he's overcompensating.
1: Yeah. Hey, and I told him, I said, I'm sorry, I didn't mean to bring it. I actually felt bad. I felt bad for him because he seemed like he had dedicated his life to helping people. And, you know, that was part of being children. And again, I really wasn't angry about it. It was like, hey, you remember when you used to beat me up?
0: Right.
1: You know, that kind of thing.
0: Well, that's funny. You know, I was just thinking about, you know, talking about the people who would protest Christmas decorations at City Hall. You know, that largely was driven by people that were offended for other people's, you know, religion that they didn't even belong to. And I think to myself, well, is the left going to be offended if there is a menorah at City Hall? Anything represents the Jewish holiday of Hanukkah? I mean, the left has become more and more anti-Semitic. It's possible that they won't be protesting Christmas as much as they will be Hanukkah. And I you know, that hit me the other day because I saw the same thing. I saw some Christmas decorations in a store somewhere. And I was like, wow, that's all right. It's a bit early, but you know, here we are, closing in on mid-October. And so I thought to myself, I wonder how long it will be before there may have already been, you know, it's been a couple of years since October 7th. So maybe there's already been those protests from the left and they don't want anything that represents Hanukkah at City Hall or, you know, at their City Hall. I'd have to look that up. I'd have to see. But I'm guessing at some point there will be some kind of protest. I hope I'm wrong about that. But I'm not wrong about the anti-Semitism because we've all seen it. And the left is proud of it. And it's tragic that they get away with it and absurd that they carry it with their anti-Semitism with pride. I just don't get that.
1: I think the victim oppressor, when you're always, and we've said this, the damage that has been done, you know, to so many young people that grow up under liberalism.
0: Yeah.
1: And have constantly told that you're a victim and you can't make it.
0: Right.
1: And, you know, to me, it's reprehensible. It's the same thing. And we always go back to the group of young girls, I think it was, that was at the White House. I don't know if Greta was part of it, but they were saying, well, what do you want to do after, you know, you're here because of, you know, the climate change or whatever. You know, what are you going to do after college in order to stop it? They go, we're not going to get out of college. We'll all be dead.
0: Yeah,
1: that right. they were brainwashed. And by the way, if they were in high school, they're out of college now because that goes back like 6-7 years ago.
0: Right.
1: But they, you know, so they're out of. But they were told, they actually believed, and you can brainwash people.
0: Oh, yeah.
1: I mean, look at the radical transgender movement. You and I don't think we talked about it on the air yet, but on Friday, I know we talked about it off the air. That whole thing that, you know, it's like the number of young people that now identify as LGBTQ. How many are T compared to the rest?
0: Right. Yeah.
1: You know, break that down

0: because it shows you how brainwashing can work.
1: Yeah.
0: Because
1: right.
0: you don't skyrocket in the number of gay people and then crashes a couple of years later.
1: Right. Exactly.
0: To me, it's probably the trans movement is what you're dealing with because it became sort of the in thing.
1: The in thing. It did.
0: That's a good question.
1: Yeah. I would love to see how many that that applied to.
0: We are Red Eye Radio.
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2: 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Oh.

0: We are Red Eye Radio. He is Eric Cronin. I'm Gary McNamara.
1: Uh-oh.
0: Huh?
1: What?
0: See the Trafalgar poll over the weekend?
1: Yeah.
0: We've talked about Trafalgar and Rasmussen looking at more of the Republican-based polls, and the Trafalgar over the weekend showed El Sayed winning in Michigan and Tallarico winning in Texas.
1: Yeah.
0: Whether that's going to happen or not, and then the whole Tallarico thing over the weekend on X, I knew as soon as it was Nick Sorter. We've talked about him before. We've always called him an always Trumper, and it would be no matter what. He basically is a cheerleader for Trump, and so he doesn't always get things correctly. And so I had doubts to begin with, on the whole thing, with the Tallarico story and the audio and everything else, whether it was legit or AI. I had a lot of questions. Still hasn't been fully resolved yet, though, where Tallarico was.
1: Right.

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1: ABC News, I'm Wayne Cabot. If actions speak louder than words, then Russia has spoken loudly. Answering President Trump's claim of a deal for Russia and Ukraine to stop bombing energy plants with bombs. Hitting Ukraine again, ABC's Patrick Reeval.
2: Ukraine's President Zelensky says he was surprised by Trump's announcement, learning about it on social media, but he says Kyiv is ready to agree if Russia does as well. Shortly before Trump's announcement, Zelensky told ABC's This Week that Ukraine wants an immediate energy ceasefire. Russian officials, meanwhile, have yet to respond to Trump's declaration.
1: But the bombs that it sent did cut power and water to Kyiv. Another deadly attack by Houthi rebels on the international airport in Riyadh. The attacks now coming almost nonstop. An American among those killed this weekend, leading President Trump to say that the U.S. is considering helping the Saudis fight the Iran-backed rebels. Pope Leo to undergo surgery to remove a lung nodule. This is
3: WSVA's local AccuWeather for Harrisonburg and the Shenandoah Valley. A bit of rain tonight from tropical rainstorm Isaias, low 58. Winds will be north-northwest at 6 to 12 miles per hour. Spotty drizzle tomorrow morning, then clouds and sun for the afternoon. A little bit warmer. The high Monday, 73. Partly sunny, a warm day on Tuesday. High Tuesday, 82.
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1: And he's Eric Carlin, I'm Gary McNamara. Well, what we said Friday ended up being true about the illegal immigrant criminal who was shot by ICE. Why didn't the Democrats jump on it? We'll get to that coming up in just a minute.
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1: All right, so here we go. Mark Wayne Mullen over the weekend. I believe he was on, this was Fox News. He was on Fox News Sunday.
2: Yeah.
1: About the incident that happened in New York City that Donnie jumped on immediately and was talking about the elimination of ICE. And you and I said, okay, let's see how far this goes over the weekend. Yeah. Let's see, because he's making it sound like, you know, they just picked out this guy and shot at him. And as we all know, criminal record,
2: yeah,
1: many arrests.
2: Right.
1: He was targeted. They were going after him.
2: Right.
1: They knew he was there. And I guarantee if we weren't so close to a midterm, you would have seen a ton of other Democrats jump on this.
2: Yes.
1: But they didn't,
2: right.
1: You know, jump on it before you have the facts on it. But here was Mark Wayne Mullen over the weekend.
3: There is body camera footage. You can clearly see that the that Oscar was accelerating. As we approached the vehicle, we told him lawfully to exit the vehicle. He chose to accelerate. He hit a vehicle and then accelerated towards other officers and their vehicles. And so as the investigation is completed, all this information will definitely be released.
1: So there you go.
2: Yeah.
1: So it wasn't just picking out a random person and shooting them because they happen to be here illegal.
2: Yeah.
1: And you just shot them, as Memdani was attempting to promote over and over and over and over and over and over again.
2: Yeah.
1: And we on Friday's show, we said it's going to be interesting to see, you know, because we're so close to a midterm. How many, you know, especially when his record came out.
2: Yeah.
1: Because Mamdani was speaking before his record came out. And it was like, well, you're just saying we need to protect illegal immigrants who commit major crimes.
2: Yeah.
1: And you're not going to win that one.
2: No,
1: you may win it in New York City. I don't know. But you're not going to win it. You're not going to win it across the country. And Did AOC jump on that?
2: You know, I was waiting for her to jump on it. She may have said something about it or posted something about it. It didn't really rise to the top of the headlines. She certainly wasn't on it every single day like she has been in the past. Again, maybe I missed something, but I didn't see it rise to the top of the headlines. And I think part of it is this. Is that they understand Mamdani's profile is huge for a mayor. I mean, all New York City mayors are, their profile is huge. But his has been, there's been a lot of focus on what he's trying to do and everything else, the socialism, all that. And I think the party knows that that doesn't work for them. And also the party knows that nationwide that people still trust the GOP more than the Democrats in terms of controlling the border. And they also see, and I can't measure to what extent the hearings have been effective. But when you see these families who have lost loved ones or whose loved ones have been injured by illegal immigrants testifying, and the Democrats keep saying, hey, we've already talked about this, let's move on, or they just don't show up, they just don't say a thing. I think there's an impact there because I know some of that went viral. We played a lot of the testimony, and it was heartbreaking. It was heart-wrenching. But I saw some of the other, I saw clips of remarks on other social media, on TikTok and everywhere else, and I think it had some impact. But I think altogether, it's like, all right, let Mom Donnie handle it. I think the party's position, I said this last week, let him handle it. We won't jump on this. We won't take a position. We know their position. They don't care. They don't care that violent criminals are here in the U.S. illegally.
1: And how do we know that? How do we know that the Democratic Party actually stands behind Memdani, but are quiet right now? Because they haven't tried to repeal their sanctuary city status.
2: Right.
1: As long as you support sanctuary cities, you support this illegal immigrant criminal and his freedom. Because remember, Memdani was saying he needs to be set free.
2: Yeah.
1: Over the safety and security of American citizens, of innocent American citizens on the street. You're saying to hell with them. As we stated before, sanctuary cities is not about, well, this person has been here for a long time, they've paid all their taxes, they've been law-abiding, and we need to have a pathway to citizenship or legal permanent status. It's not that. And as we stated again on Friday, it's not, well, ICE is just going down the road, and if they see day workers, they're pulling them all in. No, this isn't that.
2: Right.
1: This is illegal immigrants who have committed major crimes outside of being in the country illegally.
2: Yeah.
1: That have a rap sheet.
2: Yeah.
1: And should not be here. And the fact that Democrats believe that sanctuary cities should exist to protect the illegal immigrant criminal over the safety and security of an American citizen. You can't defend that. You can't. The only thing that you probably can defend and reasonably get a majority of Americans is, well, maybe if somebody's been here a long, long time, maybe there should be a pathway to legal status because Republicans delve into that all the time. Not citizenship, but legal status. You know, you've heard those debates back and forth.
2: Right.
1: You may get sympathy there. You're never going to win this battle, but understand it is the mainstream of the Democratic Party. Otherwise, they would say sanctuary cities have to go. If we have people that have been arrested, if we have criminals, if we have somebody with a rap sheet who has been convicted and arrested again, that we should turn them over to federal authorities to kick out of the country.
2: Yep.
1: Unless we wish to try that person on the state charge.
2: Right. Yeah. You know, there's only two Democrats in the last few years who have shown, and one of them really is walking the fence, that they want to reverse sanctuary city policy. Fetterman hasn't come out on reversing sanctuary city policy. He's talking about, well, we should have a conversation and blah, blah, blah. He's kind of said he hasn't taken a hard stance. Mayor Adams asking the court to undo sanctuary city policy that his own party put in place. And, of course, the court said, no, if your party, if your city officials want to undo it, they can.
1: Yeah, you went through the democratic process in order to ensure.
2: We're not going to do it.
1: You basically said we don't give a damn about our citizens. We care more about the illegal immigrant criminal.
2: Exactly.
1: What they did.
2: And But that was that exception was obvious. You know, if it weren't for what was going on at that time in New York City, then Adams wouldn't have done that. So, you know, because look, you're part of it. And that's the problem. And we can say that about Fetterman. You know, this talk continues. Well, you should become a Republican or independent and caucus with the Republicans and, you know, whatever. And it's no, you're a liberal. You've been a liberal and you're part of building this thing and you may not like where it's going. And there are a number of liberals who fit this description where you've been outspoken about where your party's going. And Fetterman on anti-Semitism, you know, he doesn't stand for that. And he sees where his party is on that. But again, if you've been part of that party, supported the party for the longest time, and he still says, look, I'm liberal. Well, then you're part of it. There is no half measure to being a liberal anymore. If you're a liberal, you have to be a radical. Those are the rules. You may say to yourself, and you may not be in your heart a radical, but if you're voting liberal or if you're running as a liberal, then you're a radical. That's a mandate from the party. That's where the party is. It's not going to change. It will not be reversed.

0: if they gain momentum, thank goodness that Kamala's still, one of the top contenders, depending on which poll you look at. I think she's number one on all the polls for 28, right? For Democrats right now, any of the polls that are out.
1: Oh, yeah.
0: It's early, but
1: yeah, everyone. She leads everyone.
0: She leads everyone. Yeah. And
1: by 20 to 30 points.
0: Yeah, so there, that's the saving grace. That's the hope you can look for. But other than that, they're gaining momentum in other ways, in other areas, and that's a problem. Their radical behavior, they believe, is paying off.
1: We are Red Eye Radio.
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0: We are Red Eye Radio. He's Eric Cronin. I'm Gary McNamara. I forgot who it is. It's one of the DSA candidates in New York City was on with Hassan Piker and said, doesn't matter that the illegal immigrant criminal was a criminal because he was just being a good dad because his kid was in the car and he was trying to be a good dad and get away from police.
1: Yeah, right.
0: She said it doesn't matter that he's got a criminal record. The fact is, that's the mainstream opinion of the Democratic Party. It's not fringe. Otherwise, they would come out against sanctuary cities.
1: Well, I joked last week even about it, saying, you know, I'm waiting for them to call him, instead of the Maryland dad, the New York dad. And that's essentially what they were doing. He's just a dad. He's just protecting his child. Well, you know, if you're a criminal and on the run, you don't want your children anywhere near you because you understand you could be a target of maybe criminal, other criminals or the police, and it could get very dangerous very quickly. You should make other arrangements for your child.
0: Now they're trying to get, now the push from the DSA is to get rid of the police commissioner.
1: Yeah, right, yeah.
0: Because she didn't condemn ICE.
1: Yeah, oh, yeah. Well, sorry. If you don't get on board.
0: Yep. Yep.
1: You're done.
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15: From ABC News, I'm Chuck Sievertson. In the wake of a hurricane.
16: Thank God these are just material possessions that insurance will cover and me and my dog are okay. But man, oh man, this is... it's pretty tough.
15: Eric Grubbs in North Carolina after the remnants of the hurricane roared up the East Coast from the Gulf. His house destroyed by a falling tree. ABC News meteorologist Leslie Lopez in Pensacola, Florida, where the storm hit as a Category 2 hurricane.
17: It's been pretty incredible. We've been traveling up and down the Gulf Coast. We started in New Orleans. We made our way through Mississippi, Alabama, then through Florida. And what we've noticed is just the wind field associated with this hurricane was really strong. Even on the weaker side of the storm system, we were getting about 40 mile per hour wind gusts, maybe even 50 at times. We were clocking that. And then over on the what we call the dirtier side, the stronger side, that left-hand side of the storm system, there were reports of 90 mile per hour wind gusts coming in.
15: President Trump declaring he struck what he calls an energy ceasefire between Russia and Ukraine. ABC's Allison Kosick.
18: Trump claiming both parties have agreed with immediate effect. Moments before the announcement, Ukrainian President Zelensky said this.
19: If they want energy ceasefire, we are open for this. Don't attack us. Don't kill our children. We will stop attack your diesel.
18: Zelensky's office says Trump's ceasefire announcement came as a surprise. And soon after the ceasefire announcement, Russia attacked a Ukrainian power plant.
15: Also under attack again, the main airport in Saudi Arabia's capital.
20: These latest attacks really show the increasing capabilities of these Houthi rebels, a designated terrorist group that's backed by Iran. Now, a missile hit the airport in the Saudi capital of Riyadh, killing 12 people and wounding more than 300. Then there was another attack just hours later. The airport has been hit 4 times in 5 days.
15: It's ABC's Karen Hua. 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
15: Pope Leo is going under the knife. The 71-year-old Pope now says he will have to have surgery this week to deal with a lump that has been spotted on his lung.
25: Now, there are encouraging signs. The first American pontiff saying the abnormality is in a very initial phase and well localized. Doctors plan to remove it in the coming days, and tests will then determine whether the nodule is benign or cancerous. The Vatican's telling us he's expected to spend about a week in the hospital. Maggie Rudley, ABC News, London.
15: There are new worries that a strike may be on the way soon at one of the biggest hospitals in Boston. The Massachusetts Nurses Association says thousands of its members at Mass General Brigham and Women's Hospital will be voting soon after the hospital offered what it calls its best and final offer. Ted Wayman.
26: According to the Nurses Union, its members made significant moves to reach a fair agreement, withdrew proposals on on-call compensation and severance pay, significantly reduced their wage proposals, and extended the proposed contract term from 18 months to 2.5 years. Brigham and Women say they have temporary nurses if the union says no to the latest offer.
15: Older Americans are heading up the wealthiest families in the country. A recent study from the Federal Reserve says thanks to stock market gains, families headed by somebody 75 or older are now the richest in the country. The youngest families, on the other hand, have seen their wealth slip. Chuck Sievertson, ABC News.
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1: Got beef? 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
2: WSVA's local AccuWeather for Harrisonburg and the Shenandoah Valley. Overnight, a bit of rain from tropical rainstorm Isaias, low 58. Winds will be north-northwest, 6 to 12 miles per hour. Spotty drizzle Monday morning, then partly sunny by the afternoon, a bit warmer, high 73. Partly sunny, a very warm day on Tuesday, the high 82. Sunshine Wednesday, the high 84. I'm AccuWeather forecaster Steve Williams on WSVA.
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5: An energy ceasefire. Good morning, I'm Gordon Deal, along with Nicole Murray, on this Monday, October 12th. Glad you could be with us. Here's what we have for you this hour.
14: President Trump is pressing Russia and Ukraine to stop striking each other's oil and gas facilities, but details are murky.
5: A federal judge in New York ordered pro-Trump TV ads, paid with taxpayer dollars, to be taken off the air.
14: Weekend attacks by Houthis on the main airport in the capital of Saudi Arabia have left at least 14 dead and hundreds injured.
5: And older Americans holding a growing amount of wealth.
27: Well, it's everything is a big AI bet. And so the AI bet is flowing to mostly people 55 and older who own stocks. And as that bet goes, I think so goes the fortunes of our whole country.
5: Nick Lichtenberg at Fortune on what he calls the Great Boomer Horde. President Trump has announced that Ukraine and Russia have agreed to an energy ceasefire, although it's not clear what it entails. Reacting to Trump's post on Truth Social, Ukrainian President Volodymyr Zelensky told Axios that the ceasefire was, quote, news for me. Zelensky said that despite the Sunday ceasefire announcement, Russia has struck energy infrastructure in Ukraine, including a power plant in Kharkiv. The exchange came as Kyiv pressed its campaign against infrastructure deep inside Russia, with a drone attack yesterday shutting down a data center. Trump said Saturday it was time for Ukraine to get a new president, blaming him for high diesel prices in the U.S.
28: Well, I think he should have an election, and he could have settled this thing many times, and he should have an election, and he can't raise the price of oil. He's done enough. This is a war that should have never happened.
5: Meanwhile, a bipartisan group of six U.S. senators yesterday called for the Trump administration to drop a plan to purchase diesel from Russia as part of an effort to lower high fuel prices. A renewed attack at the international airport in Riyadh, Saudi Arabia, has killed one person and injured at least a dozen others. Yesterday's assault came one day after a strike claimed by Houthi terrorists killed 13 people and wounded more than 300. The airport was closed after Saturday's attack, the deadliest in the kingdom in more than a decade. Reuters says the strikes have exposed vulnerabilities in Saudi defense capabilities as the kingdom wages an air campaign against the Houthis, who are fighting a ground war in Yemen against the Saudi-backed Yemeni government. President Trump said Saturday the U.S. was considering joining Saudi strikes on the Houthis.
28: We have communication with the Houthis, and we'll see what happens, but what they did was very bad.
5: Saudi Arabia has recently stepped up its military involvement in Yemen after the Houthis seized strategic territory along the Red Sea coast last month. Brent crude futures, by the way, are slightly lower this morning, around $104 a barrel. A federal judge has ordered the Trump administration to stop airing its new ads featuring the president in a favorable light, writing that they are likely unlawful. More from this morning's Mike Gavin.
6: The administration had indicated the ad campaign was set to end on Sunday, so there was no need for the judge to intervene. But a U.S. district judge in New York City yesterday found the dispute was not moot and that the unions and others suing were likely to succeed in their challenge. Her order requires the government not to disperse any more funds and cancel any remaining ad reservations, including placements for last evening. The Trump administration launched the ad campaign promoting the president in the final weeks leading up to the midterm election.
5: Gordon. Thank you, Mike. The campaign is paid for through funding earmarked for U.S. Customs and Border Protection. In court filings, the administration indicated the ads have cost nearly $20 million. The challengers say the administration unlawfully repurposed funds Congress appropriated for another use. By the way, if you've missed anything from today's show, there's an easy way to catch up. Just tell Alexa, Siri, or Google to play This Morning with Gordon Deal. 10 minutes after the hour on This Morning, America's First News.
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3: Thanks for spending time with us. Welcome into Monday. President Trump has appointed far more federal judges who are under 40 years old than his predecessors, ensuring that his imprint on the judiciary will last for decades. Analysis from Erica Orden, legal reporter at Politico. Erica, what did you look at?
4: We looked at government data and we found that Trump, over the course of his two terms to date, has appointed 31 people we looked at people under 40, so people who are nominated for federal judgeships and then appointed under the age of 40. We found that Trump has appointed 31 people in their 40s, and there are two others who are current nominees with their confirmation pending. That's in contrast, you know, Joe Biden, he had one term, he appointed 13 people in their 30s, and Barack Obama, over the course of two terms, appointed just 9 judges younger than 40 to the federal bench. So significant contrast with the numbers that we're seeing from President Trump.
3: Now that's based on age. It's not just necessarily a coincidental that these openings are there and he gets to fill them.
4: Well, it is... You know, it's not his doing that the openings are available for him to nominate people, but it is his choice, of course, who he nominates, and yeah. It seems as though he is gravitating to quite a few younger people, and the result, which we talk about in the story, is that you can leave a lasting imprint on the bench by choosing these very young federal judges.
3: Yeah, and so would you say this is deliberate, or is anybody saying that this is deliberate?
4: No one's really saying that it's deliberate per se, but it seems as though the shift is significant enough that it seems as though it's not a coincidence that there's such a huge uptick in the number of under 40-year-old federal judges. It seems like, you know, there's an opportunity that people have recognized to have judges who they think will be aligned with them ideologically on the bench for, you know, 3 decades, 4 decades, 5 decades, even maybe 6 decades if you're joining the bench at 32 or 33 years old.
3: We're speaking with Erica Orden, legal reporter at Politico. The story is called Trump is putting a generation of young judges on the bench for life. Use a couple that you profiled here. Sam Atkinson, explain his story.
4: Sure. He's at the White House counsel's office right now. He was 33 at the time Trump nominated him, which was earlier this year. That makes him one of the youngest people ever nominated to the federal bench. And he worked on the Slaughter case, which resulted in the Supreme Court widening the president's power to control executive branch agencies. And that's one of the things that Trump praised when he was announcing Atkinson's nomination. So, you know, it seems pretty clear in that case, you know, that he's the president is trying to find someone who's politically aligned with him, advancing his priorities, and could remain on the bench for quite a long time.
3: Now, has youth here, I guess, ever become a disadvantage?
4: You know, it's not clear. There's some federal judges who were appointed at a very young age who say, you know, there was a learning curve and it took them, you know, some time. They noticed lawyers appearing before them trying to, you know, take advantage in a way of their inexperience on the bench, things like that. But, a lot of people who I talked to said, look, it's not a question of age, it's a question of experience. And if you are a very young judge, but you've had, you know, in the years since law school, you've had The opportunity to handle a variety of different cases, appear before the court on a wide variety of matters, and you've gained significant experience, you might do just fine. Yeah. Versus even someone who's older who hasn't had that breadth of experience. So it's a lot of people say it's not just a question of age. It's really what you've done with your career.
3: Thanks, Erica. Erica Orton, legal reporter at Politico. 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
5: And now, the three big things you need to know. Number one.
6: President Trump announced that Ukraine and Russia have agreed to an energy ceasefire effective immediately. However, Ukrainian President Volodymyr Zelensky says that Russian attacks on energy infrastructure in his country have continued.
7: We are open for this. Don't attack us. Don't kill our children. We will stop attack your diesel. And I think it's fair, fair deal.
6: Oil prices fell after Trump's energy ceasefire announcement.
5: Number two.
6: One person has been killed and nearly a dozen others were injured after a passenger terminal at Riyadh's International Airport was attacked again yesterday. President Trump reacted to the news.
8: I think it's terrible. You're going to find out, see, but I think it's terrible.
6: The latest strike comes one day after Iran's Houthis attacked the hospital in Saudi Arabia on Saturday, killing at least 12 people, including a U.S. citizen, and injuring more than 300 others.
5: Number three.
6: At least four people are dead after Hurricane Isaias swept through the Florida Panhandle and southern Alabama as a Category 2 storm. Raleigh, North Carolina resident Eric Grubbs, who had a tree fall on his home.
9: Heard the alert. I opened up the backsliding door, heard that sound you always hear about a freight train, and tried to grab the dog and got up from here. The roof started collapsing in as we were running. Bathroom was kind of the closest place.
6: More than 170,000 customers in both states were without power this morning. Eight people, including two young children and a pregnant woman, have been killed at a home in Erie, Pennsylvania by a gunman who took his own life. Police have not announced the name of the shooter or a motive in Friday's shooting. The Vatican says Pope Leo will undergo surgery this week after a nodular lesion was found in his lung. Recovery is expected to take a week.
10: Do you remember where you were before that?
11: No.
10: You were in my heart. Can I go into your heart?
11: You're such a 25-year-old.
10: You seem lonely.
6: The Jessica Chastain horror film Other Mommy topped the North American box office this weekend with a bigger audience than expected, earning $27.5 million during its first few days in theaters. The film earned more than $45 million globally.
3: That soundbite you played was creepy.
6: 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Tis the season for horror movies.
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12: Thanks for joining us. New studies show that the vast majority of college degree programs pass a new federal earnings test meant to hold schools accountable when it comes to loans. Here's Jillian Berman, Assistant Managing Editor at MarketWatch. Jillian, what have you found?
13: Yeah, so I looked at the impact of a law that took effect this year that was passed by Republicans in their One Big Beautiful Bill. And basically, the goal of the law is to make sure that college programs that don't provide value in the form of earnings are kicked out of the federal student loan program. So this story took a look at that, the impact of that.
12: All right, so all about accountability here, I guess?
13: Exactly. And accountability has been like a big buzzword for policymakers in higher education for a long time. Democrats and Republicans have been looking for ways to make sure that colleges and universities are actually preparing students for good jobs and trying to prevent them from accessing the federal loan program if they don't.
12: Okay. So how do they ensure this, I guess?
13: So the test that this law uses is for people who are going for undergraduate degrees. The degree basically has to get the average person making more money than the average high school graduate. To a lot of people, that's a pretty low bar, right? That the program still has access to federal student loans, even if students on average make just $1 more than a high school graduate. But that's kind of the test that they're using for undergraduates.
12: Wow. And how's it done? I guess it's sort of like some sort of honor policy in terms of the industry reporting it?
13: So there's, they have to report this stuff to the federal government. It's, they're still working out, like the different schools and states and all that are still kind of working out exactly how they're going to do it. But, they're going to, as a condition of participating in the federal student loan program, like schools have to do all sorts of reporting. And this is going to be another thing that they're going to have to do.
12: Well, we're speaking with Jillian Berman, Assistant Managing Editor at MarketWatch. The story is called Go Ahead and Get That Poetry Degree. Republican.

0: in law will not prevent people with humanities majors from getting student loans. How about some of these programs that actually fail the most?
1: So the programs that fail the most at the undergraduate level, you know, are things like religion programs, you know, fine and studio arts, music, things like that. Even though, you know, those are kind of like the top topics that fail, as a percentage of, you know, the overall undergraduate population, it's a pretty small percentage. So, you know, it's not impossible that students are attending a program that might fail, but it's unlikely.
0: Okay. And there are similar rules that apply to not just undergrad degree, but also graduate degree programs?
1: Right. And so the graduate degree programs, basically the rule there is that the degree program graduates of the degree program have to earn more than undergraduates on average. And, you know, kind of depending on the program and what data is available, it might be that they have to earn more than undergraduates in that field. It might be that they have to earn more than undergraduates in the state, but basically they're kind of being measured against bachelor's degree recipients.
0: Thanks, Jillian. Jillian Berman, Assistant Managing Editor at MarketWatch. 30 minutes now after the hour on This Morning, America's First News.

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3: ABC News, I'm Chuck Siebertson. The hurricane damage in the Florida Panhandle and north where its remnants moved is sometimes heavy and the stories sometimes harrowing. Like from Eric Grubbs in North Carolina, his house destroyed by a falling tree.
4: Heard the alert. I opened up the backsliding door. Heard that, you know, sound you always hear about a freight train and tried to grab the dog and got up from here. The roof started collapsing in as we were running. Bathroom was kind of the closest place.
3: Four storm deaths, many power outages being repaired. Thunderstorms from what was Tropical Storm Rachel spreading rain and wind and potential flooding across the southwestern U.S. President Trump declaring he's struck what he calls an energy ceasefire between Russia and Ukraine so they won't target oil, diesel, and gas facilities. Ukraine says it wasn't told of any deal, and soon after Trump's announcement, Russia attacked a Ukrainian power plant. Also under attack again, the main airport in Saudi Arabia's capital, Iran-backed Houthi rebels, suspected. This is ABC News.
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5: Expect delays if you are northbound on I-81 through Harrisonburg this morning. We have a tractor-trailer crash on the south end of town. This is right in the vicinity of mile marker 244. Northbound right lane and the right shoulder are closed right now. Traffic already beginning to back up a little bit in that area. Again, a tractor-trailer crash northbound at 244 this morning here in the city of Harrisonburg. Also have a problem in Albemarle County that's been going on for several hours now, and this is on I-64 at eastbound direction at mile marker 111 as you're coming off of Afton heading towards Charlottesville. Tractor trailer crash eastbound right lane, right shoulder closed in that area as well. Again, that's on I-64 eastbound, mile marker 111. And if you're seeing it and we're not saying it, call the WSBA Traffic and News Tip Line 540-214-2500 and let us know.
6: WSBA's local AccuWeather for Harrisonburg and the Shenandoah Valley. Some spotty drizzle early this morning, then clouds and sun this afternoon. Warmer, the high of 75. Clear to partly cloudy, comfy tonight, the low down to 51. Partly sunny, even warmer Tuesday with the high of 82. Mostly sunny, warm and humid Wednesday with the high of 84. Then it's mostly cloudy, much cooler Thursday with a thunderstorm in parts of the area, the high 66. I'm AccuWeather meteorologist Jason Caterina on WSVA.
5: 56 and partly cloudy skies here at WSVA. WSVA time is 5:33.
7: For News Talk 92.1 and 550 WSVA, I'm Lyndon Kaiser. Three current or former Albemarle County school administrators are facing charges tied to Virginia's child abuse reporting law. Records show a grand jury has indicted former Hollymead principal Joseph McCauley, deputy human resources officer Brody Downs, and Title IX coordinator Aaron Stone on allegations they failed to report suspected child abuse. Prosecutors say the charges stem from a months-long investigation into allegations of aggravated sexual battery involving a former school employee. Authorities also say some staff have expressed fears of retaliation for reporting suspected abuse, but they are encouraged to contact child protective authorities directly if concerns arise. Hearing at Home Hearing and Optical Center celebrated their 10-year anniversary by holding a ribbon-cutting ceremony for their new optical division. Co-founder Jimmy Stewart said that in addition to their location on 2054 Pro Point Lane, now they have mobile optical services.
8: So the whole genesis of this was getting care to folks that weren't going to get the care otherwise because of where they're at in life at this point with mobility issues and things like that.
7: Stewart continued by saying they are grateful to the local community, community partners, and all their employees. He also said they're looking forward to the next 10 years. Virginia State Police released its weekly crime statistics. In the last week, the law enforcement agency seized around 110 pounds of narcotics, and the total denied revenue from the seized narcotics was more than $830,000. According to a news release, the breakdown of the narcotics recovered includes over 90 pounds of marijuana, over 4 pounds of methamphetamines, and over 5 pounds of cocaine. State police also recovered 13 firearms that were valued at around $6,500. Spokesman Matt Demline stated that state police remain steadfast in their mission to enhance public safety and uphold the laws throughout the Commonwealth. And finally, in recognition of October being Cybersecurity Awareness Month, Columbia Gas of Virginia is sharing reminders about the red flags that could signal cyber criminals are at work and the proactive steps customers can take to protect themselves. Spokesperson Stephanie Benson says cybersecurity is a vital part of the company's responsibility to its customers.
9: We also encourage customers to stay alert to the warning signs that you could be dealing with a bad actor, such as creating a false sense of urgency, requiring an unusual form of payment, or discouraging independent verification of identity and information.
7: Benson recommends that people use strong, unique passwords, confirm the correct website, use caution with unsolicited messages, keep software current, and protect sensitive information. For News Talk 92.1 and 550 WSVA, I'm Lyndon Kaiser.
5: Thank you, Lyndon. WSVA time is now 5:36. You're listening to Early Mornings on News Talk 92.1 and 550 WSVA. I'm Frank Wilt. Lyndon Kaiser's in the WSVA newsroom this morning. Have you started to dry out from the weekend?
7: You know, I made the mistake, Frank, yesterday.
5: You didn't walk outside, did you?
7: I made the mistake. Oh, there was a break in the constant rain.
5: Uh-huh. For 10 seconds?
7: For 10 seconds, and my dog let me know about it, and I went out, and about halfway through, and I'm not going to say how close I was to Jim's house that may have, you know, caused it to start raining then.
5: Yeah.
7: I was close to his house, and started raining.
5: Ah, yeah.
7: So, Jim, why?
5: He took the weather button home with him when he left on Friday.
7: Yeah.
5: Yes. He was watching from, you know, his monitors. He started pressing it. Ah, there comes Lyndon. Let's press the button.
7: It's just a little metal box with a red button in the center.
5: Yeah, that's all it is.
7: Yeah.
5: I mean, it dates back to 1935. First, they put the station on the air. Then they bought the weather button.
7: The weather button was important.
5: Yeah, but, there was, you know, the good thing was, in all seriousness, we did get some breaks between the heavy rain,
7: so that
5: I think allowed some of it to soak in, where if it kept pouring, I mean, there was water standing everywhere.
7: Yes.
5: But if it kept pouring and pouring, we probably would have had some real issues with flooding and stuff like that, because a lot of the ground was so dry, it would have just ran off. And a lot of it, sure, may have done that anyway. But
7: I did notice that there was standing water in the roads in places where there's not usually standing water. And that was something to note.
5: I was doing a lot of driving yesterday, and I came across a lot of ponding water. I didn't have any problems because I have a truck, but I was thinking about everybody who drives smaller vehicles especially.
7: Yeah.
5: You know, and we always talk about hydroplaning, things like that. And
7: for sure.
5: I could, I mean, not that I couldn't feel it, but, you know, for some, especially sports cars.
7: Yeah.
5: With tires that, you know, pretty much are the same designs as what some race cars have.
7: Right.
5: You know, yeah. It's easy to fly off the road with those. So anyway, and speaking of not necessarily flying off the road, but slowing you down, two problems for you to get in your way this morning. One of those has now been cleared, and that was in the city of Harrisonburg. We had an accident on I-81 northbound. That accident has now been cleared at mile marker 244, but we do continue to have a problem if you're heading towards Charlottesville this morning. This is on I-64 eastbound, mile marker 111 as you're coming off Afton Mountain. Eastbound right lane, right shoulder are closed in that area this morning. And if you're seeing it, don't forget to call us at 540-214-2500 and let us know. WSPA time is now 5:39. Up next, we'll take a look at our local AccuWeather forecast, tell you who's celebrating a birthday today, and we'll bring you agribusiness news also with Jeff Ishii. 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
10: Happy birthday wishes going out today to Larry French, Christopher Lyles, and Jerry Sennett. 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
10: If you're heading towards Charlottesville this morning from the Shenandoah Valley, you may be slowing down when you get to mile marker 111. We have a tractor-trailer crash at 111 in the eastbound direction. Eastbound right lane, right shoulder closed in that area, according to VDOT. And if you're seeing it and we're not saying it, call the WSVA Traffic News Tip Line 540-214-2500 and let us know. WSVA's local AccuWeather for Harrisonburg and the Shenandoah Valley. Still a little spotty drizzle in parts of the valley this morning. Look for partly sunny skies and warmer today. The high is 75. Winds will be north-northwest at 4 to 8 miles per hour. Clear to partly cloudy tonight with a low at 51. Tomorrow, partly sunny and very warm. The high at 82. Wednesday, humid. I thought we were done with that word for this year, but apparently not. Sunny, warm, humid. The high at 84. Then Thursday and Friday, chance for some thunderstorms, cooler temperatures, 66 on Thursday, back up to 79 on Friday. We have 56 and mostly cloudy skies, but we do have some breaks in those clouds right now here at WSVA. WSVA time is 5:46. Welcome to WSVA Spotlight on Valley Agriculture. On today's program, we're talking about a different part of the FFA that at least I was not aware of until just recently here. We're talking with Eric Fitzgerald, who is the advisor at Blue Ridge Community College for the Collegiate FFA chapter at Blue Ridge Community College. Eric, thank you for being with us today.
11: Oh, thank you, Frankie. I'm excited to talk about the Collegiate FFA and our ag program here at Blue Ridge.
10: You know, until just recently, I was not aware that there was an FFA chapter at the college level, and I thought it would be interesting to tell people a little bit about this. I know that it's part of the ag program overall at Blue Ridge, so let's start by talking about the agriculture program at Blue Ridge Community College.
11: Sure. So we have a new agriculture program here at Blue Ridge. It's only been in existence 3 years, and you would think that would be something unusual because we're in the middle of the ag, the ag capital of Virginia, basically, but we haven't had ag programs here at Blue Ridge since 1988. So 3 years ago, we started the program, and it's actually a business management program in agriculture. So we teach students about the business of agriculture and prepare them for jobs, you know, to get involved in the agriculture industry, whether it be owning their own farm or whether it be working in an ag business.

0: involved. So we bring our students in. They teach some classes to the high school and middle school students and get them ready to participate in the state parliamentary procedure contest if they want to do that. We also sponsor some jackets for area high schools and middle schools for new FFA members. We hold some fundraisers that we do from time to time, and our goal is to provide community service and especially service to the agricultural community. One of the things that was new this year, Frank, that we did that was really interesting, we actually had a booth at the National FFA Convention in Indianapolis, and our program partners with Virginia Tech to do that booth, and the reason we did it together was so that we could highlight Virginia agriculture. In fact, Blue Ridge was even responsible for getting the 1928 table that the four founding fathers of the FFA set at when they planned out the organization. We were responsible for getting that to Indianapolis, and that wasn't the easiest thing in the world, and plus we were all on pins and needles because, you know, the table is 100 years old now, over 100 years old, and so that was one of the big things that we did this year, too.
1: Yeah, I don't think you want to be the one to tell somebody, oh, whoops, we may have all damaged the table. But tell us a little bit about it. Being at the National FFA Convention, did you discover that there were other chapters throughout the country that were not aware that there's a college program? It's not just for middle and high school?
0: Absolutely. Yeah, it was funny because we had a lot of students stop by to talk with our students, and they wanted to know, you know, what their association was with FFA, and they were kind of amazed to learn that there is an option. You know, we have alumni chapters throughout Virginia and even the nation that support FFA.
1: We'll continue our conversation with Eric Fitzgerald, the advisor for FFA at Blue Ridge Community College, on tomorrow's program. I'm Frank Welt, and that's today's...
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2: WSBA's local AccuWeather for Harrisonburg and the Shenandoah Valley. Some spotty drizzle around this morning. Look for partly sunny skies today with a high at 75. Winds will be north-northwest, 4 to 8 miles per hour. Clear to partly cloudy tonight with a low at 51. Partly sunny tomorrow, high 82. Wednesday, sunny, warm, humid, high 84. Thursday, some clouds, maybe a thunderstorm with a high at 66. And Friday, cloudy and warmer, a thunderstorm possible with a high at 79. Right now, 56 and partly cloudy, let's call it. Still have some scattered drizzle in parts of the valley. Time to check in with Dave Riggert.
3: Let's take a look at sports. I am Dave Riggert. We'll start with the National Football League from Sunday as the Commanders and Giants finish in a 27-27 tie at Northwest Stadium. Washington is now 1-3-1 this season. The Ravens were in Atlanta last night playing without Lamar Jackson, and Baltimore rallied to defeat the Falcons in overtime 30-23. The Ravens improved to 4-1. The James Madison women's soccer team rallied to defeat Old Dominion last night 2-1 at Sentara Park. Aaliyah Arndt leveled the game in the 27th minute, and then Jenny Lackey found the back of the net for the Dukes in the 81st minute, and JMU improves to 7-5-1, and they are 5-1 in the Sun Belt, now in first place. From the National Hockey League last night, the Capitals lost at home to the Kraken 5-3. Alex Ovechkin scored his first goal of the season, but Washington drops to 3-2. And from the Major League Baseball playoffs, the National League Championship Series opened last night in Milwaukee, and the Brewers won Game 1 over the Dodgers 2-1. Game 2 is this evening at 5 o'clock, and Game 1 of the American League Championship Series will take place this evening in Tampa as the Rays host the Guardians at 8, and you can listen to both games on ESPN Harrisonburg. That's a look at sports. I'm Dave Rick.
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6: Taking a look at rural and agricultural news all around the eastern United States. Farmers in Pennsylvania are looking at a very good corn crop this fall. As of last week, 95% of the Pennsylvania corn crop was rated in fair to excellent condition. It is a similar situation for soybean growers in the state of Tennessee, where 93% of the soybean crop is currently rated in fair to excellent condition. In Georgia, peanut growers are busy at this time of the year. At the end of last week, 21% of Georgia peanuts were off the field. That's up from 11% the previous week. And farmers in Virginia and West Virginia are seeing improving pasture conditions as we go into fall. In West Virginia, 83% of pastures are currently rated in fair to excellent condition, while in Virginia, that number stands at 69%.
8: Stay tuned. Your daily pearl of wisdom is coming up next.
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6: 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Today's Pearl of Wisdom came in by letter mail from longtime listener Raymond Brunk in Dayton, Virginia. He says, when you're angry, the only one you should kick is yourself. Spare the cat, please. Thank you, Raymond, for that Pearl of Wisdom. You're on the farm and I'm Ish.
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12: From ABC News, I'm Chuck Siebertson. No longer a hurricane in the east, no longer a tropical storm in the southwest, but potential dangers continue this morning after four storm deaths and hundreds of thousands of power outages having been repaired. Remnants of the storm moving north are spawning tornadoes, heavy rain and wind north from the Gulf Coast to up the East Coast. ABC's Sophie Flay.
13: Winds topping 100 miles per hour in Pensacola, Florida. And nearby Milton, homes destroyed. At least four people killed as the storm's remnants barrel up the East Coast. And in North Carolina, multiple twisters confirmed. One Raleigh resident says he ran for cover just before the roof caved in.
14: Tried to grab the dog and got up from here. The roof started collapsing in as we were running.
13: Flash flooding and mudslides also reported, triggering numerous rescues.
12: ABC News forecaster Jeff Smith.
15: The remnants of Tropical Storm Rachel spreading rain and wind across the southwestern U.S. We have flood watches and even some wind advisories in effect. It's a level 2 out of 4 flash flood risk. Northwestern parts of Arizona up through eastern Nevada, western parts of Utah as well. Showers and thunderstorms could create heavy downpours during the day today.
12: President Trump declaring he struck what he calls an energy ceasefire between Russia and Ukraine so they won't target oil, diesel, and gas. Ukraine says it wasn't told of any deal. And soon after Trump's social media announcement, Russia attacked a Ukrainian power plant. Under attack again, main airport in Saudi Arabia's capital. Iran-backed Houthi rebels suspected. The airport's been hit 4 times in 5 days. A federal judge ordering the Trump administration to stop running the taxpayer-funded ads promoting the president. Critics say it's a misuse of public money. The oldest covered food market in Paris, in business since 1615, has burned down. The huge fire posted on social media started yesterday. Listening to ABC News.
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0: 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This product is not intended to diagnose, treat, cure, or prevent any disease.
12: Young Catholics in Pope Leo's hometown, Chicago, react to the news following his Sunday announcement that he would be undergoing surgery in the next few days to remove a lump on his lung. Outside St. Clair's Church in the Gage Park section of the city.
19: I think it's something that's very sad, and I hope God blesses him. You know, he's a symbol of, you know, he shows people that, you know, the spirit of God, the spirit of, you know, Jesus, and he's a very good person.
12: Vatican says docs discovered the lump on Pope Leo's lung during a recent health check, and it was caught early. Under investigation at a wildlife park in South Yorkshire in northern England, a man getting into a restricted area and being killed by a tiger. New floods and rescues in Nepal as thousands remain missing from its August flood disaster. A teenager has had a long road even before running in this weekend's Chicago Marathon. 17-year-old Wyatt Anderson, last November, suffered a spinal cord injury while playing basketball, leaving him paralyzed from the neck down. He had spinal fusion surgery and months of rehabilitation.
20: My physical therapist, she once was talking about a guy who had he wheeled 50 marathons in 50 states in a year, and that just like blew my mind and motivated me. So I thought I wanted to do something similar. I said I wanted to walk or run a marathon within a year.
12: With strong support and determination, Wyatt relearned how to stand, then walk, then run. He says he hopes he'll inspire others. Chuck Sievertson, ABC News.
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2: No accidents here in the valley. Do have a problem on I-64 eastbound if you're heading toward Charlottesville this morning. This is at mile marker 111 as you're coming off Afton Mountain. The right lane, right shoulder closed due to a tractor-trailer crash. Again, that's at mile marker 111 in Albemarle County. And if you're seeing it and we're not saying it, call the WSBA Traffic and News Tip line at 540-214-2500 and let us know.
24: WSBA's local AccuWeather for Harrisonburg and the Shenandoah Valley. Some spotty drizzle early this morning, then clouds and sun this afternoon. Warmer, the high of 75. Clear to partly cloudy, comfy tonight, the low down to 51. Partly sunny, even warmer Tuesday with the high of 82. Mostly sunny, warm and humid Wednesday with the high of 84. Then it's mostly cloudy, much cooler Thursday with a thunderstorm in parts of the area, the high 66. I'm AccuWeather meteorologist Jason Caterina on WSVA.
2: All right, now we have partly cloudy skies. Do have dense fog in parts of the valley this morning, especially in Augusta County. WSVA time, 6:06.
25: For News Talk 92.1 and 550 WSVA, I'm Lyndon Kaiser. Three current or former Albemarle County school administrators are facing charges tied to Virginia's child abuse reporting law. Records show a grand jury has indicted former Hollymead principal Joseph McCauley, deputy human resources officer Brody Downs, and Title IX coordinator Aaron Stone on allegations they failed to report suspected child abuse. Prosecutors say the charges stem from a months-long investigation into allegations of aggravated sexual battery involving a former school employee. Authorities also say some staff have expressed fears of retaliation for reporting suspected abuse, but they are encouraged to contact Child Protective Authorities directly if concerns arise. Eastern Mennonite University inaugurated their 10th president over the weekend. The Reverend Dr. Shannon Dykus officially took her post at a special investiture ceremony Saturday morning at Yoder Arena in the University Commons.
26: I pledge to lead with integrity and courage, to listen before assuming, to speak truth with compassion, to hold our mission firmly while remaining open to how God may be calling us to live it anew.
25: Dykus has led the university as interim president since July 2025 and began her five-year term July 1st of this year. She stated that EMU leaders have been courageous and visionary stewards of this sacred community, and being called to serve among them is a responsibility she's honored to step into. Roads up and down the valley will feature various closures due to projects underway this week and beyond. Brian Baer with the Virginia Department of Transportation says Rockingham County drivers will see one such operation on Route 33, Spotswood Trail.
27: Watch for westbound right shoulder closures for utility work between Elkton Middle School and Route 634, Tanyard Bridge Road. This daytime work will continue through the end of the month.
25: Meanwhile, in Augusta County on Lee Highway, Bear says there will also be single lane closures as needed between Rolling Thunder Lane and Stanton Southern City Limits for a Route 11 safety improvement project that is expected to be completed in spring of 2027. As hunting season approaches, the Shenandoah County Sheriff's Office is reminding hunters that a little preparation can go a long way toward making sure everyone makes it home without getting hurt. Whether you've been hunting for years or heading out for the first time, Major Coulter Stroop says safety should always come first.
1: Before heading out, let someone know where you'll be hunting and when you expect to return. Make sure you're familiar with the area, check your equipment, and dress appropriately for the weather conditions. Always be aware of your surroundings and be certain of your target and what is beyond it before taking a shot.
25: Stroop adds that hunters should always wear blaze orange when required, make themselves visible to others in the area as well. And remember, never hunt under the influence of alcohol or drugs, as good judgment and awareness are essential to keeping yourself and those around you safe. And finally, Buffalo Gap High School has won a $25,000 grant through T-Mobile's Friday Night 5G Lights program and is now a division finalist for the grand prize. Now the Bisons are rallying fans to vote every day through October 25th to win a $250,000 prize, a weight room makeover, a $5,000 Big Deal Student Leadership Award, and the title of division champion. If Buffalo Gap takes the grand prize of $1 million, Augusta County's smallest high school will win a stadium upgrade that includes a scoreboard and sound system. Vote once a day for the team at FridayNight5GLights.com. 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
2: Thank you, Lyndon. One school announcement for you this morning. Pendleton County Schools operating on a two-hour delay this morning. That's due to flooding in Pendleton County. Pendleton County Schools on a two-hour delay. WSVA time is now 6:10.
3: It is Columbus Day or Indigenous Peoples Day. And it's another one of those, is it a holiday? It depends. It depends on where you are, who you work for. In 20 states, today is a paid holiday for its state workers, including Virginia and West Virginia. Now, as far as private businesses are concerned, I'm not sure that I know of many that it is a holiday for their employees. The banks? Yes? No? Open?
2: Closed today.
3: Closed today. Mail?
2: Closed.
3: Closed today. That's correct. What you're saying. So, is it a holiday for me? If you work in the private sector, probably not. And as you just heard, depending on where you happen to work, if you work in state government, it may be. That just depends. What does it depend on? I have no blanking idea what it depends on. We have a handful of these holidays that are, I don't mean to diminish them as holidays, but I think you can honestly say that if a lot of folks don't get it off, they don't consider it a holiday. Maybe it's a day you observe something, but, you know, we have the major ones, and I think this pops up whenever we find ourselves in one of these, you know, particular situations as to whether or not indeed it is a holiday. For a lot of folks, it'll be a day to clean up. And again, I think we got away lucky from some of the stuff I've seen, particularly down in the Gulf area, and some, you know, horrific amounts of rain, and then also out on the West Coast, flooding that they've had to deal with out there. Like I said, it just seems like every day we've had a spate of just really, really rough weather across the country. I would love to know, and you know, I was trying to figure out, how do we compare this year with other years so that you have some type of subjective judgment? Somebody said you could use the amount of watches and warnings that have been posted. That's one way. But we're Americans. So when we want to calibrate something, what do we look to?
4: Waffle House.
3: Money.
4: Money.
3: Money.
4: I saw the Waffle House Index was activated by FEMA over the weekend. So, yeah.
3: But for a lot of us, it's money. And how do we find this out? Insurance companies. How much money have they paid out? Is it more than at this point last year? Because you see these places that have just, again, not a little bit of damage. You know, not some chairs knocked over on a porch. You're looking at structures that have been just totally wiped out. Homes that are gone. So I don't know, I'll have to, I tried to get some of those numbers, but because this actually is still going on, and that's the year 2026, a lot of the numbers are very fluid.
4: Yeah. You think about, we've only had a couple of hurricanes, and just the first ones now in the last couple of days, but how many tornadoes and huge disastrous storms that have been happening since early spring?
3: Oh, yeah. And again, places that don't normally get tornadoes. You know, it's one thing if you live in Tornado Alley, and we used to have an employee who came from that area, and I remember asking her, you know, do you ever really get used to it, the sirens and making sure you have a basement or a secured area to go to? And she said, it's just part of life. You know, I don't know that you really ever get used to it, but you learn to deal with it is probably the appropriate way to phrase it. And I think the same is true. We were kidding last week, you know. Our first freeze of the country, where was it? International Falls, Minnesota, where you always seem to be freezing your keister off. And then other areas, which also will get severe weather as we get into the winter, or the extreme heat. I think the football game yesterday in Miami was one of the warmest they have ever had before in Miami for the Dolphins playing a home game against the Cincinnati Bengals. And the weekend before, you had the Dodgers at home playing a baseball game in Los Angeles. And the temperature on the field was 120 degrees at game time. And it's just, we don't even blink anymore, do we? We're so used to it. You know, I said my barometer that I was going to try to evaluate it was, can I go back how many days and almost every night on pick a network newscast, there's one shot of a stranded motorist being rescued from their car. That's kind of my flash TV flash flood index. And it seems like almost every night, you've got some individual who's either being airlifted or loaded onto a boat or being assisted from their vehicle where they just got inundated all of a sudden with water in a flash flood. And I'd be willing to bet you that if we just looked at round numbers the last 100 days, I'd be willing to bet you I could go back and find one clip of that for, I would say, easily over 75% of those days, if not higher. So, I'm not sure, you know, what type of index that we use for these things, because that's where you tend to get some dispute. You know, what are you saying? Well, I'm saying this, that this has happened. This has been happening. And again, you see these poor folks, and, you know, the only other thing I was thinking of was you could probably talk to organizations like the Red Cross, because they know where they've been needed over the course of just the last, since spring. So, I can tell you we got 2.5 inches of rain here in the cave, according to the official rain gauge. My wife checked it this morning. which was pretty much, I think, what AccuWeather was projecting, somewhere between 1 to 2 inches of rain to a large degree. I don't know. Do we have any other areas that got socked even more than that, or is that pretty much?
4: I don't know. Let me check and see what we got here, because I have not checked that.
3: So. Yeah. But I think that was pretty much what I think folks were projecting.
4: 2.51, so 2.5 inches. Yeah.
3: 2.5 inches. If you've got any other totals than that, let us know, particularly in areas. Because that was the only thing I remember with the forecast going in, that it might be in some isolated areas. You know, might end up with a little more. And I think, Frank, as you were talking about, you were out and about yesterday, a lot of ponding,
4: yeah,
3: and a lot of water on the roads out there, because it can only take so much. I, of course, decided to retreat. And I took the day off yesterday, so I did not go pounding around anywhere. Put all my prep and my stuff in for a day. Because I'll tell you, you know, when What's Her Name comes out and sings the song, waiting all day for Sunday night,
4: mm-hmm.
3: I hate it when the Ravens are on Sunday night football. It does.
4: Did they win or lose?
3: They won, baby.
4: They didn't tie, did they?
3: No, they did not.
25: It was a tie.
3: We will talk about that as we go this morning. But the Ravens, without Lamar Jackson, went into Atlanta, came from behind, and tied the game at 23, and then took the opening toss and held on to the football for over 7 of the 10 minutes in the overtime period, as Tyler Huntley scored a touchdown, Snoop, as he's known by his teammates, and the Ravens won 30-23 as they picked off a Tua Tagovailoa pass by Kyle Hamilton. That's it. At 11:50, I was finally able to go to bed last night. But those Sunday night games are rough when you do wait all day. And then, of course, you know, you try to make that tactical decision. Is this just going to be another one where I'm going to stick around to the end and they're just going to find a way to lose? Well, I gutted it out, and they found a way to win. So for some reason, you know, what's that old line? You're tired this morning, but it's a good kind of tired this morning, because they won the stinking game. Now, as far as Commanders fans go, we'll have to save that for coming up in a few minutes. I saw some of the most creative comments about their little situation yesterday that I think I've ever seen. I really don't know what I would do without the internet, just because it provides so much frivolity. It does raise a lot of very serious questions, but in certain situations, it's just hysterical. 6:22 now at WSVA. Time for traffic and weather.
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4: No accidents here in the valley, but we do have a problem if you're heading towards Charlottesville this morning. Tractor-trailer crash from earlier this morning, still tying things up. VDOT says they have the right lane and the right shoulder closed at mile marker 111 as you're coming off of Afton Mountain. That is in the Crozet area. Again, mile marker 111 eastbound direction, right lane, right shoulder still closed due to a tractor trailer crash early this morning. And if you're seeing it and we're not saying it, call the WSBA's traffic and news tip line at 540-214-2500 and let us know. WSBA's local AccuWeather for Harrisonburg and the Shenandoah Valley. Some scattered drizzle around this morning. Have some dense fog in parts of the valley right now. Look for partly sunny skies today. Warm with a high at 75. Winds north-northwest at 4 to 8 miles per hour. Clear to partly cloudy tonight. Low 51. Partly sunny, very warm tomorrow. High 82. Wednesday, sunny and very warm. Humid with a high at 84. Then Thursday, some clouds and thunderstorms possible. High 66. And Friday, we have a chance of a thunderstorm with a high at 79. Looking ahead to next weekend, cooler temperatures expected. We'll go from 80 on Friday to about 56 for a high on Saturday with partly sunny skies, and Sunday will stay in the mid and upper 50s with some clouds around. Next week, a chance of rain starting on Tuesday, continuing right through the end of the week. Daytime highs in the 60s each day, lows in the 40s. We have 50.
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9: Let's take a look at sports. I am Dave Riggert. We'll start with the National Football League from Sunday as the Commanders and Giants finish in a 27-27 tie at Northwest Stadium. Jaden Daniels made his return as he threw for 199 yards and ran for 103 and two scores, but he was sacked on the final play of OT and Washington did not have a timeout left, so the clock expired with the Commanders in field goal range. Washington is now 1-3-1 this season. And the Ravens were in Atlanta last night playing without Lamar Jackson, and Baltimore rallied to defeat the Falcons in overtime 30-23. Tyler Huntley threw for two touchdowns, and Kyle Hamilton intercepted Tua Tagovailoa in overtime to seal the victory. The Ravens improved to 4-1 this season. The James Madison football team is now 6-0 this year and 3-0 in the Sun Belt after Billy Napier's team won at Georgia Southern on Saturday 27-24.
10: Sometimes you don't have your fastball, and then that's where the maturity and your, you know, the connection of your group and their ability to reset and say, okay, hey, that was about as bad as we could play in the first half. We need to go hit the reset button here and respond. Look, there's a lot of bright spots, too. You know, if you want to be the champ, you got to stand up in the paint and you got to come together and find a way to win games like that. And I thought we did that.
9: The Dukes are one of 9 unbeaten teams in the country right now, and they return home this weekend for a showdown with Georgia State, who is 4-1 this year and 1-0 in league play. That kickoff is set for noon on Saturday inside Bridgeforce Stadium, and our pregame begins at 11 o'clock right here on WSBA. The James Madison women's soccer team rallied to defeat Old Dominion last night 2-1 at Sentara Park. Aaliyah Arndt leveled the game in the 27th minute, and then Jenny Lackey found the back of the net for the Dukes in the 81st minute, and JMU improves to 7-5-1, and they are 5-1 in the Sun Belt now in first place. The Dukes host Louisiana Tech on Thursday at Sentara Park. From the National Hockey League last night, the Capitals lost at home to the Kraken 5-3. Alex Ovechkin scored his first goal of the season, but Washington drops to 3-2. And the Major League Baseball playoffs continued last night as the National League Championship Series opened in Milwaukee, and the Brewers won Game 1 over the Dodgers 2-1. Game 2 will take place this evening at 5 o'clock in Milwaukee, and Game 1 of the American League Championship Series will be tonight in Tampa as the Rays host the
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12: I'm Nicole Murray with Your Money Now. TikTok CEO Xu Zhiqu said he expects artificial intelligence to drive major scientific breakthroughs within the next 3 years, transforming a broad range of sectors, including physics, biotech, chemistry, and more. Xu's remarks come as ByteDance expands its artificial intelligence research beyond consumer applications. NBA Commissioner Adam Silver says the league is testing a new smart basketball that could be used as soon as 2027. CNBC reports that the NBA is also exploring the use of wearable technology during games. Supermarkets and fast food giants are increasingly using artificial intelligence to digitize their operations. CNBC reports that some have been accused of using so-called dynamic pricing to set rapid real-time changes in prices that could dramatically affect shoppers' experiences. Futures.
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2: ABC News, I'm Chuck Sievertson. It's going to take a while for some of the areas hardest hit by that Gulf hurricane to rebuild and recover. ABC News meteorologist Leslie Lopez in Pensacola, Florida, where the hurricane came ashore.
16: I did get to go up with the Coast Guard helicopter, and it was really an amazing opportunity to survey the damage. We went towards Pensacola, where we knew we were going to see some damage to buildings. We saw many fences just strewn across the area. We saw rooftops blown off. We saw not only that, capsized boats. There are quite a few that just snapped from their buoys and they were just sinking.
2: At least four people killed. Ukraine's president says Russia is still hitting his country's energy infrastructure, despite President Trump announcing he'd reached a so-called energy ceasefire with both sides. And the last Nobel Prize of the year, economics, going to two American economists, winning for their work on models that help governments and central banks manage economic shocks. This is ABC News.
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4: We have an accident eastbound I-64 this morning. A tractor-trailer crash from earlier this morning still tying up traffic. Eastbound right lane, right shoulder closed at mile marker 111 in the Crozet area. Again, that is eastbound I-64 at 111. Expect a delay as you're traveling through that area this morning.
24: WSVA's local AccuWeather for Harrisonburg and the Shenandoah Valley. Some spotty drizzle early this morning, then clouds and sun this afternoon. Warmer, the high of 75. Clear to partly cloudy, comfy tonight, the low down to 51. Partly sunny, even warmer Tuesday with the high of 82. Mostly sunny, warm and humid Wednesday with the high of 84. Then it's mostly cloudy, much cooler Thursday with a thunderstorm in parts of the area, the high 66. I'm AccuWeather meteorologist Jason Caterina on WSVA.
4: We have partly cloudy skies, dense fog in parts of the valley this morning, and 56 at WSVA. WSVA time is now 6:33.
25: For News Talk 92.1 and 550 WSVA, I'm Lyndon Kaiser. The city of Stanton is kicking off a fall paving schedule today in the Hillcrest neighborhood. Officials say that since they were able to squeeze the project onto the calendar due to contractor availability, milling begins today and tomorrow on Shawn Circle, Yount Avenue, Fox Hill Place, and also Oxford and Sussex Drives. And paving will begin Wednesday. Unlike spring paving, however, the fall paving schedule is more unpredictable and is dependent on contractor availability and favorable weather conditions. After work in the Hillcrest neighborhood is completed, crews plan to move on to the Baldwin Acres and Skymont neighborhoods next. In recognition of October being Cybersecurity Awareness Month, Columbia Gas of Virginia is sharing reminders about the red flags that could signal cyber criminals are at work and the proactive steps customers can take to protect themselves. Spokesperson Stephanie Benson says cybersecurity is a vital part of the company's responsibility to its customers.
1: We also encourage customers to stay alert to the warning signs that you could be dealing with a bad actor, such as creating a false sense of urgency, requiring an unusual form of payment, or discouraging independent verification of identity and information.
25: Benson recommends that people use strong, unique passwords, confirm the correct website, use caution with unsolicited messages, keep software current, and protect sensitive information. Virginia State Police released its weekly crime statistics. In the last week, the law enforcement agency seized around 110 pounds of narcotics, and the total denied revenue from the seized narcotics was more than $830,000. According to a news release, the breakdown of the narcotics recovered includes over 90 pounds of marijuana, over 4 pounds of methamphetamines, and over 5 pounds of cocaine. State police also recovered 13 firearms that were valued at around $6,500. Spokesman Matt Demline stated that the state police remain steadfast in their mission to enhance public safety and uphold the laws throughout the Commonwealth. More than 50% of elected officials around the U.S. included in a recent Princeton survey said they've already experienced at least one form of hostility this year. Separate findings from the University of Illinois Chicago showed roughly 60% of mayors and nearly half of municipal and county officials have received threats since 2022. UIC political scientist Alexandra Falindra says those numbers could be even higher.
17: Elected officials are reluctant to talk about what is happening to them because they're afraid that it will invite more political violence to their door.
25: In West Virginia, Samantha Tanner Lester announced earlier this year that she was ending her campaign for a legislative seat due to family safety concerns. And finally, Hearing at Home Hearing and Optical Center recently celebrated their 10-year anniversary by holding a ribbon-cutting ceremony for their new optical division. Co-founder Jimmy Stewart said that in addition to their location on 2054 Pro Point Lane, now they have mobile optical services.
18: So the whole genesis of this was getting care to folks that weren't going to get the care otherwise because of their where they're at and in life at this point with mobility issues and things like that.
25: Stewart continued by saying they're grateful to the local community, area partners, and all their employees. He also said they're looking forward to the next 10 years. For News Talk 92.1 and 550 WSVA, I'm Lyndon Kaiser.
3: Thank you, Lyndon. 6:36 here on Early Mornings on WSVA. I'm Jim Britt along with Frank Wilt, Jacqueline Dobrin, Lyndon Kaiser, Dave Riggert, and Jeff Ishii on this Monday morning, the 12th day of October. It is Columbus Day and Indigenous Peoples Day. You remember the scene from Pretty Woman where a saleswoman dismisses Julia Roberts and really says, I don't think you should be shopping here. You remember that scene?
4: Oh, yeah.
3: Yeah. Well, apparently, Kelly Clarkson says she had a similar experience recently at a store in Brooklyn.
25: Oh, recently?
3: Yes. If I remember correctly, in the movie, Julia Roberts is deemed to be not really worthy of shopping in this high-class apparel store. Well, then she comes back with the very wealthy and powerful Richard Gere. And I think one of the great lines, as he's buying for her almost everything in the store, is he says to the salesperson, I believe, a little more sucking up, please, if yes. I remember right. And he waves large amounts of cash. No, suck up some more. So I'm not sure if that's the tact that Kelly Clarkson took, but she said she did feel like it. She drove all the way to Brooklyn to check out this store, And I thought I looked really rad and had a few things on my mind to buy, and literally was looked at as if I couldn't afford it, and was told that he could find something comparable for me. Wow, dude, you're an idiot. You just lost a huge sale. You should all go out and check out Art of Play in Brooklyn if you enjoy being treated like Julia Roberts in Pretty Woman. The store denied Kelly's story, claiming the item she wanted to buy wasn't for sale. Kelly responded by calling them not really ambiguous. Liars. I don't know. There are people you can maybe safely get into some type of piddling contest with and feel fairly good that you'll come out on top. I wouldn't put Kelly Clarkson in that category. I think a lot of folks like Kelly Clarkson. And she also fits into a very unique category, and even though her show is no longer on the air, she had a daily TV show, which meant she has a core amount of fans who like her and watch her little show every day. Not a really good move, I would think, in this situation. And the other reason is, I just really can't see Kelly Clarkson saying, hey, I'm going to create a media storm today because I have nothing else to do. Even without a daily TV show anymore. She's on The Voice, I believe, Dan, correct?
4: I don't know if she's back this year or not.
3: I think she is. And, you know, she's got a fairly significant profile out there. So, we find almost an example every day of potential clients for my knucklehead consulting. I think maybe the folks with the Commanders might be able to use my services too. Maybe a little late for them. As someone posted on the internet, you really should tell your players at the end of the game, while they're running around and doing nothing, that you really should try to kick that field goal at the end of the game. Might be good advice. But what do I know, right? Now, of course, it would be funny if she walked in today and bought the place. You know? But again, that stuff only happens in the movies, right? People in real life don't do that. Even though I think we've all thought of something like that every now and then. But see, I think she really could buy the place if she wanted to.
25: She is a current judge on The Voice.
3: Yeah. She doesn't seem to be that type of person. You know, there are certain people who appear to get involved in controversies every day because it's what they do. It's how they maintain their clicks. It's how they elevate their profiles. She just never really seemed to be that type of person to me for some reason. But hey, you know, what's the sign say? They have the right to refuse service, right? To just about anybody. Sometimes, though, may not be the best move. And I'm sure we'll hear something a little more about this.
4: Probably so.
3: At some point in time. Like, oh, let's see. I'm pretty sure a camera crew from one of the New York TV stations will probably find their way down there today just to see what's going on. 6:43 now at WSVA. Here's Bill O'Reilly.
5: 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On this Monday, I'm thinking about FBI surveillance. Apparently, Christopher Wray, the bureau chief under President Biden, ordered agents to track Melania Trump, Barron Trump, and White House Chief of Staff Susie Wiles. This was all attached to the raid on Mar-a-Lago looking for documents. You'll remember that story. But what exactly did Wray do? Did he break the law? Well, we'll never know because the press will not report any of this, and the Democratic Party surely does not want to get into it. What exactly is the point of tracking Barron Trump, who was 16 at the time? You're intruding on his privacy. This deserves an explanation, does it not? Any fair-minded person knows this is all about politics. Christopher Wray wanted Biden to win, so he was snooping for dirt on the Trump family. That is beyond shady. If I was FBI Chief Kash Patel, I'd make a big deal out of this. Why is the FBI, under the authority of the president, investigating the wife and teenage son of a political rival? Well, most of us already know the answer to that question, and it's shameful. 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
4: No accidents, no delays that we're seeing in the Shenandoah Valley or in Central Virginia now. That tractor-trailer crash we've been telling you about throughout the morning on I-64 has now been cleared. Do have some dense fog in parts of the valley, including in Augusta County this morning. And if you're seeing it and we're not saying it, call the WSBA traffic a new step line 540-214-2500 and let us know. Time to update you on the weather, brought to you now by Blue Ridge.
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4: WSBA's local AccuWeather for Harrisonburg and the Shenandoah Valley could see some scattered drizzle around for the next couple of hours. Otherwise, skies will become partly sunny today, high 75, winds north-northwest at 4 to 8 miles per hour. Clear to partly cloudy tonight with a low near 50. Tomorrow, partly sunny, low 80s. And Wednesday, sunshine, warm and humid with a high in the mid-80s. On Thursday, some clouds and thunderstorms, cooler, the high at 66. And a couple clouds and some thunderstorms around for Friday with a high at 79. Right now, we have 58 and partly cloudy skies at WSBA. This weather update presented by Blue.

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1: Is this a museum, Monday?

0: the ballyhooed follow-up to The Social Network, Social Reckoning, from Aaron Sorkin, pretty much bombed at the box office. Did not do well. It's the second high-profile bomb in as many weeks at the movie box office. The week before, it was Tom Cruise's Digger, which did very little business.
1: I went and saw that yesterday.
0: And?
1: It was good.
0: And what is the premise?
1: It's a movie.
2: Mm-hmm. Wasn't it an oil man?
1: Yeah, it's Tom Cruise plays like an oil man, essentially. Uh-huh. And something happens that affects the whole world, essentially.
2: It's based on a true story, if I remember. And I forgot what it was, but what he was a little out there, apparently.
1: Yes.
2: And whatever he wanted to do as far as drilling or something was, if you think there's problems with fracking, apparently what he wanted to do, you know, mm-hmm. was like, oh, you can do that, but it's going to pretty much...
1: Yeah.
2: The world will blow up or something.
1: Yeah.
0: Really?
2: Yeah.
0: Sounds like it's good he did not do that.
2: Yeah. It's been a while since I read about him, so I forgot. But he was back some time ago.
0: Okay.
2: Yeah.
0: So, yeah, those are two fairly high-profile movies that have not done well at this particular time of year. I mean, why you would put anything out that's not a horror movie these days, I don't know. But there's apparently a very lot of smart people who think they do. Not many people rushing to see it, but I'm not even sure what the next big one is here, because we're sitting about two-thirds of the way by next Friday through the month of October. And then normally the next big push comes right around Thanksgiving, and that takes us into the Christmas season. But I don't know of anything out there. Is there anything percolating out there that you've heard of?
1: I think the next big one before like Doomsday and Dune Part 3 is probably the new Hunger Games movie.
0: It's the new Hunger Games movie.
1: Yeah, it's a prequel.
0: Okay. I'm sure it'll be fabulously successful. Coming up here on Early Mornings on WSVA.
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6: Let's take a look at sports. I am Dave Riggert. We'll start with the National Football League from Sunday as the Commanders and Giants finish in a 27-27 tie at Northwest Stadium. Washington is now 1-3-1 this season. The Ravens were in Atlanta last night playing without Lamar Jackson, and Baltimore rallied to defeat the Falcons in overtime 30-23. The Ravens improved to 4-1. The James Madison women's soccer team rallied to defeat Old Dominion last night 2-1 at Sentara Park. Aaliyah Arndt leveled the game in the 27th minute, and then Jenny Lackey found the back of the net for the Dukes in the 81st minute, and JMU improves to 7-5-1, and they are 5-1 in the Sun Belt, now in first place. From the National Hockey League last night, the Capitals lost at home to the Kraken 5-3. Alex Ovechkin scored his first goal of the season, but Washington drops to 3-2. And from the Major League Baseball

0: Playoffs, the National League Championship Series opened last night in Milwaukee, and the Brewers won Game 1 over the Dodgers 2-1. Game 2 is this evening at 5 o'clock, and Game 1 of the American League Championship Series will take place this evening in Tampa as the Rays host the Guardians at 8, and you can listen to both games on ESPN Harrisonburg. That's a look at sports. I'm Dave Riggert.
1: Thank you, Dave. 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
6: The Shenandoah Valley Produce Auction has been busy in early October, with local farmers bringing in a good supply of fresh local produce and flowers. Last week was an intense week at the auction, with more than 26,000 pumpkins crossing the auction block on Tuesday alone. Local farmers also brought in more than 5,000 gourds and hundreds of mums. The average price for hanging baskets of mums was $9.09 each, wholesale. Local farmers should have good conditions for fieldwork over the next 2 weeks. The outlook through October 21st calls for normal precipitation and normal temperatures. And of course, in farming, normal is a good thing. Field activities over the next 2 weeks include making hay, harvesting corn for grain, and picking apples, which are in short supply. Well, Chad Smith has a special report on the farm economy.
7: President Donald Trump's recent executive order eased the limits on usage of tax-exempt dyed diesel fuel to give farmers a break during the busy harvest season when demand is at its highest. Faith Parham, deputy chief economist for the American Farm Bureau Federation, talked about the potential impact of the decision.
8: We like that it urges states to have flexibility for dyed diesel usage and defers the federal tax. We do need state regulations to change to allow it to be used in all 50 states, so we're encouraging farmers to talk to their governors and make sure that they can use dyed diesel in their state.
7: The announcement happened as fuel demand peaks for U.S. farmers.
8: Fall is a very intensive fuel time, along with harvesting. There is winter wheat planting, and all of those activities need diesel, and that increased cost of diesel is really hurting farmers' budgets. We already know that commodity prices are low.
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0: ABC News. I'm Chuck Severson. People on the Gulf Coast waking up to a lot of work to clear in some areas heavy damage from the weekend hurricane. The downgraded storm blowing over a tree, destroying Eric Grubb's house in North Carolina.
1: Heard the alert. I opened up the backsliding door. Heard that, you know, sound you always hear about a freight train, and tried to grab the dog and got up from here. The roof started collapsing in as we were running. Bathroom was kind of the closest place.
0: Remnants of Tropical Storm Rachel spreading rain and wind across the southwestern U.S. Ukraine's president says Russia is still attacking his country's oil, diesel, and gas facilities, despite President Trump announcing a so-called energy ceasefire with both sides. ABC's Allison Kosick.
2: Trump, angry that Zelensky criticized his decision to lift U.S. sanctions to buy Russian diesel, a reversal of U.S. policy that's drawing bipartisan backlash. Critics say Trump may be breaking a law that bans the purchase of Russian oil without consulting Congress first.
0: This investigation involving ICE and a shooting in Fresno, California. ABC's Grant Johnson.
3: Police say a woman found 32-year-old David Gonzalez asleep on the front lawn of her father's Central Fresno home. Officers say Gonzalez appeared drunk and attacked her father when he told him to leave, then attacked her when she stepped in. That's when police say her father pulled out a gun and shot him. Fresno police say Gonzalez is a federal agent from Texas assigned to ICE. He was arrested for felony assault.
0: The last Nobel Prize of the year, economics, going to two American economists, Robert Hall and Michael Wolford, for their work on models that help governments and central banks manage economic shocks. Woodford spoke to the committee by phone from New York.
4: Well, elated. It's a tremendous honor. It's a surprise, but I'm feeling very good about it.
0: You're listening to ABC News.
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0: An update on Pope Leo's news that he'll have surgery in just the coming days in Rome to take out a lump from his lung. ABC's Maggie Rooley.
9: Tests will then determine whether the nodule is benign or cancerous. The Vatican's telling us he's expected to spend about a week in the hospital. Maggie Rooley, ABC News, London.
0: The Vatican says docs discovered the lump during a recent health check and that it was caught early. A year after the Israel-Hamas ceasefire, Israel launches nearly daily air attacks in Gaza, damaging or destroying more homes, saying it's targeting militants. Israel's former attorney general took the witness stand today in Prime Minister Netanyahu's corruption trial, which has been going on 6 years. Netanyahu accused of offering or exchanging favors with wealthy associates and media moguls for political gain. He denies wrongdoing. New York City Mayor Mamdani is skipping today's Columbus Day parade. A long road on several levels for this teen at the weekend Chicago Marathon. ABC's Danny New.
10: 17-year-old Wyatt Anderson was joined by his brother Jack as he defied the odds.
11: It just means so much to me.
10: Last November, Wyatt suffered a spinal cord injury while playing basketball, leaving him paralyzed from the neck down.
11: Couldn't move any limb on my body.
10: Wyatt underwent a spinal fusion surgery, which then led to months of rehabilitation. That, combined with a strong support system, plus his own grit and determination, helped Wyatt relearn how to stand, then walk, then run.
0: Chuck Severson, ABC News.
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4: We have 58 and mostly cloudy skies here at WSVA. 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
5: For News Talk 92.1 and 550 WSVA, I'm Lyndon Kaiser. Three current or former Albemarle County school administrators are facing charges tied to Virginia's child abuse reporting law. Records show a grand jury has indicted former Hollymead principal Joseph McCauley, deputy human resources officer Brody Downs, and Title IX coordinator Aaron Stone on allegations they failed to report suspected child abuse. Prosecutors say the charges stem from a months-long investigation into allegations of aggravated sexual battery involving a former school employee. Authorities also say some staff have expressed fears of retaliation for reporting suspected abuse, but they are encouraged to contact Child Protective Authorities directly if concerns arise. Eastern Mennonite University inaugurated their 10th president over the weekend. The Reverend Dr. Shannon Dykus officially took her post at a special investiture ceremony Saturday morning at Yoder Arena in the University Commons.
6: I pledge to lead with integrity and courage, to listen before assuming, to speak truth with compassion, to hold our mission firmly while remaining open to how God may be calling us to live it anew.
5: Dykus has led the university as interim president since July 2025 and began her five-year term July 1st of this year. She stated that EMU leaders have been courageous and visionary stewards of this sacred community, and being called to serve among them is a responsibility she's honored to step into. Roads up and down the valley will feature various closures due to projects underway this week and beyond. Brian Baer with the Virginia Department of Transportation says Rockingham County drivers will see one such operation on Route 33 Spotswood Trail.
7: Watch for westbound right shoulder closures for utility work between Elkton Middle School and Route 634, Tanyard Bridge Road. This daytime work will continue through the end of the month.
5: Meanwhile, in Augusta County on Lee Highway, Baer says there will also be single lane closures as needed between Rolling Thunder Lane and Stanton Southern City Limits for a Route 11 safety improvements project that is expected to be completed in spring of 2027. As hunting season approaches, the Shenandoah County Sheriff's Office is reminding hunters that a little preparation go a long way toward making sure everyone makes it home without getting hurt. Whether you've been hunting for years or heading out for the first time, Major Coulter Stroop says safety should always come first.
8: Before heading out, let someone know where you'll be hunting and when you expect to return. Make sure you're familiar with the area, check your equipment, and dress appropriately for the weather conditions. Always be aware of your surroundings and be certain of your target and what is beyond it before taking a shot.
5: Stroop adds that hunters should always wear blaze orange when required and make themselves visible to others in the area. And remember, never hunt under the influence of alcohol or drugs, as good judgment and awareness are essential to keeping yourself and those around you safe. And finally, Buffalo Gap High School has won a $25,000 grant through T-Mobile's Friday Night 5G Lights program and is now a division finalist for the grand prize. Now the Bisons are rallying fans to vote every day through October 25th to win a $250,000 prize, a weight room makeover, a $5,000 Big Deal Student Leadership Award, and the title of Division Champion. If Buffalo Gap takes the grand prize of $1 million, Augusta County's smallest high school will win a stadium upgrade that includes a scoreboard and sound system. Vote once a day for the team at FridayNight5GLights.com. 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
9: I think we ought to make it our number one priority to get the Gap that money. 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
5: Are they foam?
9: 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They're really cool. I would think for $1 million we should be able to get some of those, don't you?
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9: Yeah. 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
9: 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Right, yeah. Okay. Let's do that. Let's get them $1 million. Build a palace out there in Swope. Be cool. Maybe we could get a casino too, huh? To go with the stadium.
4: Got some big plans. I'm sure they'll go really well.
9: Yeah.
5: At the high school.
9: Sure it will. Sure it will.
4: Yeah.
9: So among the nebulous time I had this weekend flipping through dials, I saw the Red River Rivalry was being played. And that's the annual game between Oklahoma and Texas at the Texas State Fair, the Cotton Bowl. It's a very unique game because the Cotton Bowl is equidistant from both the University of Texas in Austin campus and the Oklahoma campus in Norman, Oklahoma. So they literally split the tickets 50-50. So you got burnt orange on one side and you got red on the other. It's a unique atmosphere. And of course, you have the Texas State Fair. So whoever does the game, and normally it's ABC, they of course have to send somebody to the Texas State Fair to sample some of their famous fried creations. The Texas State Fair is known to fry just about anything. Here's the one that caught my eye. Chicken fried lobster tail. They do a lobster tail like they do chicken fried steak. Hmm. Hmm. But there are others. Chicken fried bacon. Thick sliced bacon breaded and fried like chicken. Served with, of course, America's favorite dressing, creamy ranch. How about a deep-fried PBJ? A PBJ dipped in a funnel cake batter, fried and served with a side of creme something? Creme anglaise? Does anybody bail me out here? I have no idea what that is.
10: No.
9: No.
5: Don't know.
9: The ever-popular deep-fried Oreos? Chocolate sandwich cookies coated in a sweet pancake-style batter and fried until, as it says here, gooey, which, of course, is a universal kitchen term. Is that ready? Is it gooey? Let me test. Yes, it's gooey. I think I remember the episode of the French chef when she was preparing something, and she would ask, "Is it gooey? Is it? Is it gooey?" Here's one for you. This one I might be tough to get down. Can I interest you in some deep fried butter? Balls of butter wrapped in biscuit dough and fried so that the butter melts into the crust.
5: I was going to say, it wouldn't be like a glob of butter inside. It would be just a really buttery, you know, yummy, good thing.
9: Like a whole stick of butter. Let's just fry a stick of butter.
4: It's a big thing, apparently.
9: It is. I think I remember a boxer. That was his nickname, too, Butterballs, but he did not go real far. Fletcher's original corny dog. A full muscle meat hot dog dipped in a signature sweet cornmeal batter. And then, of course, deep fried. And you're saying, is there anything they don't fry at the Texas State Fair? And I think the answer is no, amigo. Deep fried seafood gumbo balls which feature

0: andouille sausage, stewed chicken, shrimp, blue crab, and lump crab with rice rolled into a ball and fried. Deep fried pho. Traditional Vietnamese pho ingredients rolled up and, of course, all together, deep fried. Here's one. Deep fried bubble gum.
1: What?
0: Flavored marshmallow and dough concoction made to mimic the taste and feel of chewing gum. Big red chicken bread. A chicken wing topped with donut glaze and icing flavored with big red soda. Deep fried sweet tea. A sweet tea flavored custard crust deep fried into a unique warm treat. A cotton candy taco. A fried waffle shell filled with cotton candy, chocolate, and marshmallow. I saw another one that they hollowed out a Twinkie and put all sorts of stuff in it and then deep fried it. But it does appear there's almost nothing that you can't deep fry. Now, it doesn't always mean it's going to turn out or that anyone's going to want to eat it. You know, I can think of some things, you know, like deep fried puppy chow. I don't know that people would be excited about that, except maybe the puppies. But yeah, I've had a version of the fried lobster, and that's not bad if you like seafood. But I've never been a huge, you know, fried seafood. I'm not that person who gets excited. Where's the place down near Myrtle, Calabash? The big Calabash seafood places where they just have mountains of fried seafood, where they fry everything. You know, I'll take a little fried shrimp every now and then and some stuff like that, but frying seafood to me always seemed like a waste of some good seafood. Now, I know people won't like that. And remember, send your cards and letters to Lyndon Kaiser. Okay? It's Kaiser with a K. Okay? If you're upset about that statement. Wildest fried thing you've ever had? Fair, carnival?
2: I'm trying to. I don't know.
0: Super Bowl party? Bachelor party?
1: And all the standard stuff, the fried pickle, the fried Oreo, yeah. The fried Twinkie.
2: Fried pickles, probably.
0: Fried pickles.
2: Yeah. I can't remember of anything really that extreme that I've had. So.
1: Yeah.
0: Yeah.
3: Yeah, I can't think of anything.
0: Nothing that made an impression on you like, wow, I have to have that again. Or let's go the other way. There's not enough money on the planet to get me to ever eat that again. I've had a few of those, but yeah, it is. I've never been to the Texas State Fair. I don't know if any of you have, but it is just rows and rows of this type of stuff, and they are legendary for their concoctions that they come up with. There are some you will see every year. So what is the most, Virginia State Fair just wrapped up, right?
2: Yes.
0: What's the most famous food from the Virginia State Fair? Is there a signature food?
2: I don't know. I know over the years they've had some different ones, but I think a lot of them are the same ones that you would find at other places. So
0: fried Oreos, fried Twinkies, yeah. That type of stuff.
2: But I'm not sure.
0: How about the West Virginia? Have you been to the West Virginia State Fair?
2: I've never been there.
0: Is there a signature food for that also? I've been to a couple of

0: You know, in New England, where I grew up, we have the Big E, the Eastern States Exposition. And those, instead of putting together huge elements of fried foods, they just have normally the signature foods from each and every of the New England states. They had some unique ones when my father and my mother were living outside of Buffalo, New York. There's a couple of huge county fairs up there, just outside of Buffalo. And they had some stuff, and a lot of it was obviously tilted towards Buffalo. You know, the wings and those particular things. But I don't remember something that it was. Yeah. Let's go home and let's do this. 7:20 here on Early Mornings on WSVA. 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
2: No accidents, no delays here in the Valley or in Central Virginia right now, but if you're seeing it and we're not saying it, call the WSVA Traffic and News Tip line at 540-214-2500 and let us know. Time to update you on the weather.
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2: WSVA's local AccuWeather for Harrisonburg and the Shenandoah Valley. Some spotty drizzle around this morning. Partly sunny today. High 75. Winds will be north-northwest at 4 to 8 miles per hour. Clear to partly cloudy tonight with a low at 51. And partly sunny, very warm tomorrow. High 82. Wednesday, mostly sunny, warm and humid with a high at 84. Thursday, some clouds, maybe a thunderstorm with a high only at 66. And then Friday, clouds and a thunderstorm possible, high back up to 79. Looking ahead to next weekend, look for cooler temperatures with partly sunny skies both Saturday and Sunday. Daytime highs around 55 to 60. The overnight low temperatures both Saturday and Sunday night are going to be dropping down into the mid-30s. Some areas could easily see frost, maybe even a freeze in some of the colder spots Saturday night and Sunday night. Next week, we'll warm back up to the 60s during the day, 40s at night, with a chance of some rain from midweek on. Right now, cloudy and...
7: Hi, I'm Reese Arbogast of Wilbur S. Pence Middle School. 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

0: Focus Sports. I am Dave Riggert. We'll start with the National Football League from Sunday's. The Commanders and Giants finished in a 27-27 tie at Northwest Stadium. Washington is now 1-3-1 this season. The Ravens were in Atlanta last night playing without Lamar Jackson, and Baltimore rallied to defeat the Falcons in overtime 30-23. The Ravens improved to 4-1. The James Madison women's soccer team rallied to defeat Old Dominion last night 2-1 at Sentara Park. Aaliyah Arndt leveled the game in the 27th minute, and then Jenny Lackey found the back of the net for the Dukes in the 81st minute, and JMU improves to 7-5-1, and they are 5-1 in the Sun Belt, now in first place. From the National Hockey League last night, the Capitals lost at home to the Kraken 5-3. Alex Ovechkin scored his first goal of the season, but Washington drops to 3-2. And from the Major League Baseball playoffs, the National League Championship Series opened last night in Milwaukee, and the Brewers won Game 1 over the Dodgers 2-1. Game 2 is this evening at 5 o'clock, and Game 1 of the American League Championship Series will take place this evening in Tampa as the Rays host the Guardians at 8, and you can listen to both games on ESPN Harrisonburg. That's a look at sports. I'm Dave Riggert.
1: Thank you, Dave. 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
2: I'm Nicole Murray with Your Money Now. Microsoft CEO Nadella said on X that advanced AI systems should include containment, independent controls, and an emergency brake. Other AI and tech industry leaders have called for stronger safeguards and even slowing the pace of AI development. Stellantis CEO told CNBC that Europe needs to incentivize car makers who build in the region. It comes as Chinese car makers are quickly accelerating their share of the European car market. Shares of Stellantis rose in early trade this morning after the EU and China reached an agreement to cut the number of hybrid cars China exports to the bloc. A new study suggests that investment firms of ultra-wealthy families are feeling FOMO, or fear of missing out, about artificial intelligence. While 85% of family offices cited AI as their top investment theme, three-quarters of respondents said they expected an AI.
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15: ABC News, I'm Chuck Severson. Recovery mode in large parts of the East after a hurricane. Eric Grubbs in North Carolina.
16: Thank God these are just material possessions that insurance will cover and me and my dog are okay. But man, oh man, it's pretty tough.
15: After a tree destroyed his house, at least four people killed after the storm made landfall in Florida. And the remnants moved up the East Coast over the weekend. President Trump declaring a so-called energy ceasefire between Russia and Ukraine. ABC's Patrick Reaval.
17: Ukraine's President Zelensky says he was surprised by Trump's announcement, learning about it on social media. But he says Kyiv is ready to agree if Russia does as well. Shortly before Trump's announcement, Zelensky told ABC's This Week that Ukraine wants an immediate energy ceasefire. Russian officials, meanwhile, have yet to respond to Trump's declaration.
15: So far, the attacks have not stopped. Final Nobel Prize of the Year, economics, going to two Americans. This is ABC News.
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1: No accidents, no delays here in the Shenandoah Valley or in Central Virginia this morning. But if you're seeing it and we're not saying it, call the WSBA Traffic and News Tip Line 540-214-2500 and let us know.
19: WSVA's local AccuWeather for Harrisonburg in the Shenandoah Valley. Some spotty drizzle early this morning, then clouds and sun this afternoon. Warmer, the high of 75. Clear to partly cloudy, comfy tonight, the low down to 51. Partly sunny, even warmer Tuesday with the high of 82. Mostly sunny, warm and humid Wednesday with the high of 84. Then it's mostly cloudy, much cooler Thursday with a thunderstorm in parts of the area, the high 66. I'm AccuWeather meteorologist Jason Caterina on WSVA.
1: We have mostly cloudy skies and 58 here at WSVA. 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For all your travel and floral needs, thewishingwell.biz.
20: For News Talk 92.1 and 550 WSVA, I'm Lyndon Kaiser. The city of Stanton is kicking off a fall paving schedule today in the Hillcrest neighborhood. Officials say that since they were able to squeeze the project onto the calendar due to contractor availability, milling begins today and tomorrow on Shawn Circle, Yount Avenue, Fox Hill Place, and also Oxford and Sussex Drives. And paving will begin on Wednesday. Unlike spring paving, however, the fall paving schedule is more unpredictable and is dependent on contractor availability and favorable weather conditions. After work in the Hillcrest area is completed, crews plan to move on to the Baldwin Acres and Skymont neighborhoods next. In recognition of October being Cybersecurity Awareness Month, Columbia Gas of Virginia is sharing reminders about the red flags that could signal cybercriminals are at work, and the proactive steps customers can take to protect themselves. Spokesperson Stephanie Benson says cybersecurity is a vital part of the company's responsibility to its customers.
21: We also encourage customers to stay alert to the warning signs that you could be dealing with a bad actor, such as creating a false sense of urgency, requiring an unusual form of payment, or discouraging independent verification of identity and information.
20: Benson recommends that people use strong, unique passwords, confirm the correct website, use caution with unsolicited messages, keep software current, and protect sensitive information. Virginia State Police released its weekly crime statistics. In the last week, the law enforcement agency seized around 110 pounds of narcotics. The total denied revenue from the seized narcotics was more than $830,000. According to a news release, the breakdown of the narcotics recovered includes over 90 pounds of marijuana, over 4 pounds of methamphetamines, and over 5 pounds of cocaine. State police also recovered 13 firearms that were valued at around $6,500. Spokesman Matt Demline stated that state police remain steadfast in their mission to...
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2: 908-2333. That's 540-908-2333.
20: More than 50% of elected officials around the U.S. included in a recent Princeton survey said they've already experienced at least one form of hostility this year. Separate findings from the University of Illinois Chicago show roughly 60% of mayors and nearly half of municipal and county officials have received threats since 2022. UIC political scientist Alexandra Falindra says those numbers could have been even higher.
22: Elected officials are reluctant to talk about what is happening to them because they're afraid that it will invite more political violence to their door.
20: In West Virginia, Samantha Tanner Lester announced earlier this year that she was ending her campaign for a legislative seat due to family safety concerns. And finally, Hearing at Home Hearing and Optical Center recently celebrated their 10-year anniversary by holding a ribbon-cutting ceremony for their new optical division. Co-founder Jimmy Stewart said that in addition to their location on 2054 Pro Point Lane, now they have mobile optical services.
23: So the whole genesis of this was getting care to folks that weren't going to get the care otherwise because of where they're at in life at this point. With mobility issues and things like that.
20: Stewart continued by saying they're grateful to the local community, area partners, and all their employees. He also said they're looking forward to the next 10 years. For News Talk 92.1 and 550 WSVA, I'm Lyndon Kaiser.
1: Thank you, Lyndon. This information update presented by The Wishing Well. Contact The Wishing Well today, thewishingwell.biz, 243 Neff Avenue, 908-2333. WSBA time is now 7:37.
24: So did you go out to dinner this weekend? Maybe once, maybe twice?
20: No.
11: Okay. Yes.
24: Yes?
20: Yes. Very good.
24: Thank you. Thanks for playing along. And were you tempted to leave a review of wherever you dined? You know, if you have an exceptional meal, you know, people like to leave reviews. Well, because of the always evil, sinister elements of the web, you might want to think twice the next time you leave a review. Researchers have found out that looking through public reviews on Yelp, they can figure out social connections between other users. And that's without looking at any friends lists. So you're saying, so what? Because online scammers could use those social connections to make their phishing scams more believable. The good news is that researchers also tested ways to protect users, too. If they wanted, programmers could add statistical noise to the online reviews. And this would help hide any personal ties. But in the meantime, if you want to stay home, safe from online scammers, you might want to keep that review of your favorite Jamba Juice to yourself. Now, when I read this story, you know what I said? I'm sorry. I don't see the connection. I'm sure there's one, but, you know, they'll find out that you and Joe and Cindy, you know, all like to go to eat a certain place, and you like their taco salad.

0: I'm just not smart enough to tell you what that means. I'm sure every piece of information can be used in some nefarious way. But I just have a hard time seeing them sitting around wherever all these criminal masterminds get together and decide, let's hack all the people who like taco salad. Why? I don't know. Because we can? Maybe they don't like taco salad. I could not connect the dots on that. Can you connect the dots on that?
1: Not really.
0: No. No. Yeah. I can't either. You know, because in a lot of cases, you know, by the time you read the review, you've probably gone home. So, you know, it doesn't tell you that you're not at your house or something vital like that. Now, I bet you there's a bunch of people hollering into their radios right now. Well, that happens quite often with us. But saying, what do you mean you don't? It's this right here. It's so obvious. You know, if you'd pick something else aside from taco salad, it would make sense. Okay. Chicken cordon bleu. Does that make any more sense to you now? Doesn't help me at all. I'm sorry. I just can't put the pieces together here to tell you exactly why. I'll do some reviews. I don't do a lot of reviews. I know we try to really note exceptional service. You know what would be the definition of exceptional service? If you're running into a place at 8:59, and guess what time they close?
1: 9 o'clock.
0: 9 o'clock.
1: Yeah.
0: That happened to us Friday. I had an issue with the belt on my new mower. And they had a replacement one at Tractor Care over near the Motor Mile. The only problem is when my wife and I left in the Batmobile to go pick it up, we thought it was on the other side of town. You know, out in that area over by all the car washes.
1: Oh, the
0: and Martin's.
1: Yeah.
0: Yeah.
1: East Market.
0: Yeah.
1: Instead of the South Main Street location.
0: That's right. So we did have a little bit of excitement. My wife comes back and says, it's at the other location. We look at the clock in the vehicle. It's 8:47.
2: That's when the Mission Impossible music comes on.
0: Let me tell you, pal. That's when I made the determination. Lights and sirens. I fired it up. I did not exceed, of course, any speed limits at all. So what way did Waze send us? What do you think would be the shortest route to get from there, from that Tractor Care, to the South Main Street location on a Friday night, that we had 12 minutes?
1: The shortest way.
0: Uh-huh.
1: And I'm not saying the Waze or Google, but the shortest mm-hmm. way I would say is over Emmanuel Tyranny or whatever that section of the road is called.
0: Trenary Parkway?
1: Trenary Parkway and right down Route 11.
0: See, I thought so too.
1: I'm guessing it took you through downtown Harrisonburg.
0: No.
1: No, it didn't.
0: It put me on 81 South.
1: Oh, yeah.
0: And then get off at 243.
1: That's not bad. Yeah.
0: And we walked. I was driving. I'm the wheel man. And my wife walked in at 8:59.
2: Oh, man.
0: The door was open. But the surprising thing was, she wasn't the only person. Now, can you imagine on a Friday night, you know, the fine folks there were attempting to clean up, get everything done, because they want to go home. I understand that. But after my wife came in and we had ordered the item online, so they just had to go and retrieve it, there was like two or three other people, and they all snuck in. like Inspector Clouseau, you know, one person doing this and then somebody else said, are you still open? And the very nice person behind the counter said, yes, we are. But we appreciate them hanging in. Because I've walked into places before, and I know you guys have too. And it doesn't have to be 8:59.
1: No, it can be 15 minutes before they're going to close.
0: Yeah.
2: Yeah.
0: And basically say, we're not taking any more orders.
1: We had a memorable case of that one Saturday.
0: Yeah. Is it?
1: When they met us at the door and said, we're closing in 15 minutes, so get in and get whatever you want.
2: Oh, man.
1: It's like
2: somebody wouldn't have liked that.
1: Which went over really well with a certain member of my household.
0: I imagine it did, huh?
1: You know how things go.
0: I imagine she was sunshine and roses.
1: She was so happy to. I think the term was, well, see if we ever come back here again.
0: That's exactly right.
1: Yeah.
0: That's exactly right. Maybe we'll set off a fire alarm on our way up. No, no, we would not do that.
1: No.
0: No.
1: No, that would just slow us down.
0: That's right. That would just slow us down. But yes, no, they didn't whine. They didn't moan. They were very helpful. Got the little belt that we needed. But see, that's one of the things that we might put up on a review and commend them for that. Now, my wife said, for staying open? And I said, hey, don't have to. I've been there before. Been there before. I remember one waitress, and it was very close to closing time, putting the order in, and asked, which vegetables do you have? With whatever their selection was tonight. We don't have any vegetables. And she don't have any at all? None? Nope. You know how you could tell they really were trying to discourage me from ordering?
1: Yeah.
0: No vegetables, no meat. Can I have a glass of water? Nope, no water.
1: No. We already turned it off.
0: Exactly right. 7:46. Here's Kim Commando.
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1: Happy birthday wishes going out today to Larry French, Christopher Lyles, Jerry Sennett, Amy Alexander, Jen Jones, Naomi Bear, Ellen Sides, Lucy Brown, Sherman Showalter, Charlotte Ramsey, Juanita Hanger, Megan Long, June Simmers, Tommy Lucky, Kenny Betts, Amy Thomas. 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
1: No accidents here in the Central Valley. The only problem we have right now is in Rock.

0: Weather for Harrisonburg and the Shenandoah Valley. Look for times of clouds and sunshine today. Warmer with a high at 75. Winds will be north-northwest at 4 to 8 miles per hour. A clear to partly cloudy night tonight with a low at 51. Partly sunny tomorrow, high 82. And sunny, warm, and humid for Wednesday, high 84. Right now, 58 and partly sunny. 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
1: Well, they will never forget yesterday's Commanders game with the Giants that ended abruptly in a 27-27 tie. I will attempt to continue to gather the hilarious things, and we'll bring that to you probably tomorrow, that was written about the Commanders' failure at the end of the game. They asked the Giants coach, former Ravens coach John Harbaugh, how does this feel? He said, well, it's not as good as a win, but it's not as bad as a loss. He said, it's a tie. Kind of moving, wasn't that?
0: Yeah.
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1: Let's take a look at sports. I am Dave Riggert. We'll start with the National Football League from Sunday as the Commanders and Giants finish in a 27-27 tie at Northwest Stadium. Washington is now 1-3-1 this season. The Ravens were in Atlanta last night playing without Lamar Jackson, and Baltimore rallied to defeat the Falcons in overtime 30-23. The Ravens improved to 4-1. The James Madison women's soccer team rallied to defeat Old Dominion last night 2-1 at Sentara Park. Aaliyah Arndt leveled the game in the 27th minute, and then Jenny Lackey found the back of the net for the Dukes in the 81st minute, and JMU improves to 7-5-1, and they are 5-1 in the Sun Belt, now in first place. From the National Hockey League last night, the Capitals lost at home to the Kraken 5-3. Alex Ovechkin scored his first goal of the season, but Washington drops to 3-2. And from the Major League Baseball playoffs, the National League Championship Series opened last night in Milwaukee, and the Brewers won Game 1 over the Dodgers 2-1. Game 2 is this evening at 5 o'clock, and Game 1 of the American League Championship Series will take place this evening in Tampa.
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4: There's been a lively debate going on for over 100 years now on the history of Brunswick stew. Yeah, Brunswick stew, whose history is as tangled as its ingredients. Virginia and Georgia both claim it, but most food historians point to an 1828 hunting camp in Brunswick County, Virginia, where an enslaved cook by the name of Jimmy Matthews, he simmered squirrel, onions, and stale bread together into the first documented batch of Brunswick stew. Georgia's version dates to its origin in an 1898 pot on St. Simon's Island. Today, Brunswick stew is a tomato-based mix of vegetables and chicken, beef, or pork, but its roots remain firmly planted in campfire improvisation.
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14: Don't
0: From ABC News, I'm Chuck Sievertson. It'll take a while to clean up sometimes heavy damage and destruction in the Gulf Coast, where weekend hurricane hit and whose remnants traveled to the Midwest, Mid-Atlantic, and North. Seeing it firsthand, ABC News forecaster Leslie Lopez in Pensacola, Florida.
14: Homes ripped apart, roofs peeled off by strong wind, and massive trees uprooted as Isaias made landfall as a Category 2 hurricane near Destin, Florida, Friday. At least four people have died across the Florida Panhandle and southern Alabama. Two of them killed when trees crashed into their homes. More than 400,000 customers in the region still in the dark.
0: Plus thunderstorms from what was Tropical Storm Rachel are spreading rain and wind and potential flooding across the southwestern U.S. There's raging floodwaters in Utah's Salt Lake County. President Trump declaring on social media that he's struck what he calls an energy ceasefire between Russia and Ukraine so they won't target oil, diesel, and gas facilities. Soon after, Russia attacked a Ukrainian power plant. ABC News Chief White House Correspondent Mary Bruce says Ukraine's president saw Trump's announcement.
15: That came as a surprise to Zelensky, with a source saying he learned of it from social media. It comes after Trump announced a controversial deal with President Putin to lift U.S. sanctions and buy diesel fuel from Russia.
0: Both Republican and Democratic lawmakers say the deal could be illegal under a law passed requiring Congress's okay. Attacked by Iran-backed Houthi rebels four times in 5 days with deaths and injuries, the main airport in Saudi Arabia's capital. Catching fire yesterday and burning to the ground overnight. The oldest covered food market in Paris, in business since 1615. Picture and sound of the fire posted on social media. No word what started it. Final Nobel Prize of the Year, economics going to two Americans on managing economic shocks. You're listening to ABC News.
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0: Reacting to news from Pope Leo yesterday that he would have surgery this week to take out a lump on his lung, young Catholics in the Pope's hometown, Chicago, outside St. Clair's Church in the Gage Park section of the city.
20: I hope all goes well for him. You know, I hope everything's good. I hope he pulls through. Being that that positive person that we need.
0: Vatican says docs discovered the lump during a recent health check. It was caught early, and the Pope would spend about a week in the hospital. Investigators trying to find out how a visitor at a wildlife park in South Yorkshire in northern England got into a restricted area where he was killed by a tiger. New floods and rescues in Nepal near Kathmandu as thousands remain missing from the country's August flood disaster near the border with China. That killed more than 1,400 people. After rising to and overcoming serious health challenges, a teen has reached another goal at this weekend's Chicago Marathon.
21: I hope my story will help other people want to set a lofty goal for themselves and to believe that nothing's impossible.
0: 17-year-old Wyatt Anderson last November suffered a spinal cord injury while playing basketball, leaving him paralyzed from the neck down. He underwent a spinal fusion surgery and had months of rehabilitation. Now,
21: I said I wanted to walk or run a marathon within a year.
0: And with strong support and determination, Wyatt relearned how to stand, then walk, then run. Chuck Sievertson, ABC News.
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2: No accidents in the Central Valley. The only problem we have right now is in the Southern Valley. This is northbound I-81 in Rockbridge County, mile marker 188. If you are planning to get off the interstate in that area, that's the Lexington area. The northbound exit ramp is narrowed due to an accident. Again, that's at mile marker 188. If you're seeing it and we're not saying it, call the WSBA Traffic and News Tip line at 540-214-2500 and let us know.
3: WSVA's local AccuWeather for Harrisonburg and the Shenandoah Valley. Some spotty drizzle early this morning, then clouds and sun this afternoon. Warmer, the high of 75. Clear to partly cloudy, comfy tonight, the low down to 51. Partly sunny, even warmer Tuesday, but the high of 82. Mostly sunny, warm and humid Wednesday, but the high of 84. Then it's mostly cloudy, much cooler Thursday, with a thunderstorm in parts of the area, the high 66. I'm AccuWeather meteorologist Jason Caterina on WSVA.
2: We have 58 and partly sunny skies here at WSVA. WSVA time is now 8:06.
1: For News Talk 92.1 and 550 WSVA, I'm Lyndon Kaiser. Three current or former Albemarle County school administrators are facing charges tied to Virginia's child abuse reporting law. Records show a grand jury has indicted former Hollymead principal Joseph McCauley, Deputy Human Resources Officer Brody Downs, and Title IX coordinator Aaron Stone on allegations they failed to report suspected child abuse. Prosecutors say the charges stem from a months-long investigation into allegations of aggravated sexual battery involving a former school employee. Authorities also say some staff have expressed fears of retaliation for reporting suspected abuse, but they are encouraged to contact Child Protective Authorities directly if concerns arise. Eastern Mennonite University inaugurated their 10th president over the weekend. The Reverend Dr. Shannon Dykus officially took her post at a special investiture ceremony Saturday morning at Yoder Arena in the University Commons.
23: I pledge to lead with integrity and courage, to listen before assuming, to speak truth with compassion, to hold our mission firmly while remaining open to how God may be calling us to live it anew.
1: Dykus has led the university as interim president since July 2025 and began her five-year term July 1st of this year. She stated that EMU leaders have been courageous and visionary stewards of this sacred community, and being called to serve among them is a responsibility she's honored to step into. Roads up and down the valley will feature various closures due to projects underway this week and beyond. Brian Baer with the Virginia Department of Transportation says Rockingham County drivers will see one such operation on Route 33, Spotswood Trail.
24: Watch for westbound right shoulder closures for utility work between Elkton Middle School and Route 634, Tanyard Bridge Road. This daytime work will continue through the end of the month.
1: Meanwhile, in Augusta County on Lee Highway, Baer says there will also be single lane closures as needed between Rolling Thunder Lane and Stanton Southern City Limits for a Route 11 safety improvements project that is expected to be completed in spring of 2027. As hunting season approaches, the Shenandoah County Sheriff's Office is reminding hunters that a little preparation can go a long way toward making sure everyone makes it home without getting hurt. Whether you've been hunting for years or heading out for the first time, Major Coulter Stroop says safety should always come first.
25: Before heading out, let someone know where you'll be hunting and when you expect to return. Make sure you're familiar with the area, check your equipment, and dress appropriately for the weather conditions. Always be aware of your surroundings and be certain of your target and what is beyond it before taking a shot.
1: Stroop adds that hunters should always wear blaze orange when required and make themselves visible to others in the area. And remember, never hunt under the influence of alcohol or drugs, as good judgment and awareness are essential to keeping yourself and those around you safe. And finally, Buffalo Gap High School has won a $25,000 grant through T-Mobile's Friday Night 5G Lights program and is now a division finalist for the grand prize. Now the Bisons are rallying fans to vote every day through October 25th to win a $250,000 prize, a weight room makeover, a $5,000 Big Deal Student Leadership Award, and the title of Division Champion. If Buffalo Gap takes the grand prize of $1 million, Augusta County's smallest high school will win a stadium upgrade that includes a scoreboard and sound system. Vote once a day for the team at FridayNight5GLights.com. 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
2: Thank you, Lyndon. WSVA time is now 8:10. You're listening to Early Mornings on a Monday morning. It is a Museum Monday. Every Monday, we give you a chance to win tickets to the Frontier Culture Museum, and we are going to do that right now. Caller 25 will win four tickets to the Frontier Culture Museum, 540-433-9782. Big day coming up at the Frontier Culture Museum this weekend. It's International Archaeology Day, and the Frontier Culture Museum is offering archaeological activities all day, and including classes to tell you a little bit about the history of the museum and also the study of archaeology and the patterns of material culture, the tangible things, and the things that people made and used from different time periods. That's coming up Saturday, 9 to 5 at the Frontier Culture Museum. We will take caller 25 right now for a chance to win four tickets that are good pretty much any time you want to go for the next year to the Frontier Culture Museum in Stanton. 540-433-9782. To get more information about the museum, go to frontiermuseum.org. WSBA time is now 8:11.
4: 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On the recent edition of Issues in Aging, Beth Bland, Executive Director of the Valley Program for Aging Services, talked with her guest about the importance of the open enrollment period.
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6: 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Part B of Medicare is the medical. 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You're still in Medicare, but the private plan administers your Medicare benefits. 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We call the a Medicare Advantage plan bundled together with all of your coverage. A Part D is the drug coverage, and a Part D standalone plan is combined with Parts A and B original Medicare. And Part D is really the big driver of open enrollment in the years past, but now with all the coverage, we look at Part D during open enrollment, and then we also look at Medicare Advantage plans Part C.
5: What is the Medicare open enrollment period? When does it start? When does it end? And what do our listeners need to know?
6: Every year, October 15th through December 7th, is the annual Medicare open enrollment period. I call it Medicare's annual checkup, if you will. It's your opportunity to look at your coverage, what plan you have, and ask yourself, does this still work for me for next year? During the open enrollment period is when we can make changes that will be effective January 1 of the following year.
5: And what happens if you don't review your prescription coverage plan during this open enrollment period?
6: Well, it will usually remain the same, but you won't know of any changes that are coming up if you don't actually review the plan. For instance, the
5: monthly premium may increase. The co-pays may increase. The deductibles may increase. So there are a plethora of situations where there could be changes that you're not aware of. Simply because you think the plan has worked well for you in the past doesn't mean that it will in the future. So that's why we always suggest everyone review their plans every year during this time.
7: And Margie, another thing to consider is maybe you have new medications or your medications have changed. And that is another area that can really impact your prescription coverage and the cost of your prescription coverage if you don't review those plans. Is that correct?
5: Absolutely. So whether you're in a Medicare Advantage plan or a standalone prescription drug plan, the first thing we do is look at the cost of the medication. With Medicare Plan Finder, we are able to put in specific prescriptions with the pharmacies of choice, and we're able to review and compare all of the plan choices for the upcoming year. Now, just because a plan may have a low monthly premium or a zero monthly premium does not necessarily mean that it's still the best overall cheapest plan for the whole year when you look at the monthly premium and the cost of the medications. What's coming up this year is a lot of the Part D plans that were $0 premium are no longer going to be $0 premium. So that's a very big change for the upcoming year that I really want to stress this year for everyone to be on the lookout for. So in Virginia in 2026, we had 4 plans that were $0 premiums. Didn't cost anything to have the plan each month. That is not the case in 2027. Those 4 plans are now going up to $6, $7. They're going up. There are going to be no $0 premium plans in Virginia for the prescriptions next year. And that is really what I want to stress today for everyone to look at the mail that comes in during Medicare open enrollment, especially from the plan that they're currently in, to make sure they open that mail to see what the annual notice of change is going to be for the next year. That's where they will see the changes in the formularies, how much their prescriptions are going to be on the formulary, meaning this year a prescription may be a tier 3 or tier 2, and then the plan has decided to increase it, and so the copays will be higher. And essentially, I'm anticipating copays to be higher for next year for most of the medicines, unfortunately.
7: Today we're talking with Margie Ferguson. She is a certified Medicare counselor with Valley Program for Aging Services and the VPAS VICAP program coordinator.
5: I know we all get a lot of mail this time of year, and some of it is mixed in with advertising that may seem very important, or it may be information from your actual plan. 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Each year they will send you that information, and make sure you open it and read it to take a look at the changes coming up.
7: Margie, let's talk about how to get your open enrollment plan, go through the open enrollment process, and review your prescription coverage Part D plans.
5: Yes, so we encourage everyone, if they already have a Medicare.gov account created, to go onto to log into their account on Medicare.gov and put in their prescriptions, look at their pharmacy, and they're able to compare the choices for next year and actually enroll. 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
4: Thank you, Margie, and also Beth. Don't forget, the open enrollment period begins on the 15th. This morning in the 9 o'clock hour of early mornings on WSVA, we're going to be talking about the 24th annual Race to Beat Breast Cancer, which is coming up October the 24th. Tomorrow morning in the 9 o'clock hour, the Valley Farm Forum with Jeff Ishii. We'll talk gardening with Andre Viette on Wednesday. And coming up on Thursday, we'll check in with the folks from Rockingham County Public Schools. That's all coming up this week in the 9 o'clock hour. And of course, we wrap up the week on Friday with the tag sale. WSVA time, 8:21. 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
2: No accidents, no delays to tell you about right now in the Valley or in Central Virginia, but if you're seeing it and we're not saying it, call the WSVA Traffic and News Tip Line at 540-214-2500 and let us know. Time to update you on the weather.
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2: WSVA's local AccuWeather for Harrisonburg and the Shenandoah Valley. Warmer today with a mix of clouds and sunshine, the high 75. Winds will be north-northwest at 4 to 8 miles per hour. Clear to partly cloudy tonight with a low at 51, and partly sunny and warm tomorrow with a high at 82. Wednesday, sunshine, very warm and humid. Could see a thunderstorm in spots in the afternoon, high at 84. And Thursday, mostly cloudy with a thunderstorm in spots, high 66. On Friday, mostly cloudy, warmer, a thunderstorm with a high at 79. And looking ahead to next weekend, some cool temperatures expected. Some of the coldest temperatures at night that we have seen so far. Look for a daytime high Saturday and Sunday around 55 to 60 with partly sunny skies. Overnight low temperatures look like they will easily drop into the mid and upper 30s around the valley both Saturday night and Sunday night. So we could not only have frost, but some of the colder spots may be in for the first freeze of the season. Looking ahead to next week, some clouds on Monday. Tuesday, look for clouds. Then Wednesday through Friday, some rain possible. Temperatures each day will be in the 60s, overnight lows in the 40s. We have 59 and sunshine here at WSVA. This weather update presented by Sunrise Farms and Stewart's Draft, where things are still done the right way, the old-fashioned way. WSVA time is now 8:25.
12: Let's take a look at sports. I am Dave Riggert. We'll start with the National Football League from Sunday as the Commanders and Giants finish in a 27-27 tie at Northwest Stadium. Washington is now 1-3-1 this season. The Ravens were in Atlanta last night playing without Lamar Jackson, and Baltimore rallied to defeat the Falcons in overtime 30-23. The Ravens improved to 4-1. The James Madison women's soccer team rallied to defeat Old Dominion last night 2-1 at Sentara Park. Aaliyah Arndt leveled the game in the 27th minute, and then Jenny Lackey found the back of the net for the Dukes in the 81st minute, and JMU improves to 7-5-1, and they are 5-1 in the Sun Belt, now in first place. From the National Hockey League last night, the Capitals lost at home to the Kraken 5-2.

0: to 3. Alex Ovechkin scored his first goal of the season, but Washington drops to 3-2. And for the Major League Baseball playoffs, the National League Championship Series opened last night in Milwaukee, and the Brewers won Game 1 over the Dodgers 2-1. Game 2 is this evening at 5 o'clock, and Game 1 of the American League Championship Series will take place this evening in Tampa.
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7: I'm Nicole Murray with Your Money Now. Stellantis had a big message for Paris Motor Show attendees. After years of sliding market share and weak sales in Europe, the automaker is back. At the event yesterday, CEO Antonio Filosa unveiled 6 of the 9 concept cars Stellantis is bringing to Paris alongside a range of production models. TSMC will likely report a 6th consecutive quarter of record earnings, driven by booming infrastructure spending in the tech sector. Reuters reports that the company's market capitalization is almost double that of South Korean rival Samsung Electronics at around $2.1 trillion. Volkswagen has reported a 14.3% decline in global deliveries in the third quarter, dragged by a further drop in demand in the Chinese market. Deliveries fell to nearly 1.9 million vehicles in the quarter. Deliveries in China, Volkswagen's largest market, tumbled more than 38% in the quarter. Futures are mixed to kick off the week. On Friday, the Dow gained 423. That's your money.
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4: Coming up on our information update, cleanup after the first hurricane of the Atlantic season.
13: 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Protecting against cyber criminals statewide, and expanded optical services in the city of Harrisonburg. I'll have all the details and more following ABC at the bottom of the hour.
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14: ABC News, I'm Chuck Sievertson. Questions about a so-called energy ceasefire between Russia and Ukraine to stop attacks on things like Russian refineries. ABC's Mary Bruce.
15: On Sunday, Trump claiming effective immediately there is an energy ceasefire in the war between Russia and Ukraine. Both parties have agreed. That came as a surprise to Zelensky.
14: With sources saying he learned about the president's announcement on social media. And since then, the attacks have kept going. A federal judge ordering the Trump administration to stop running the taxpayer-funded ads promoting the president. Critics say they're a misuse of public money. Cleanup across a wide swath of the eastern U.S. after a hurricane made landfall and roared up the East Coast. At least 4 people killed. Older Americans heading up the wealthiest families in the country. A recent study from the Federal Reserve says thanks to stock market gains, families headed by someone 75 or older are now the richest in the country. This is ABC News.
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4: No accidents, no delays here in the Valley or in Central Virginia right now, but if you're seeing it and we're not saying it, call the WSVA Traffic and News Tip Line 540-214-2500 and let us know.
17: WSVA's local AccuWeather for Harrisonburg and the Shenandoah Valley. Some spotty drizzle early this morning, then clouds and sun this afternoon. Warmer, the high of 75. Clear to partly cloudy, comfy tonight, the low down to 51. Partly sunny, even warmer Tuesday with the high of 82. Mostly sunny, warm and humid Wednesday with the high of 84. Then it's mostly cloudy, much cooler Thursday with a thunderstorm in parts of the area, the high 66. I'm AccuWeather meteorologist Jason Caterina on WSVA.
4: Partly sunny and 60 here at WSVA. WSVA time, 8:32.
13: For News Talk, 92.1 and 550 WSVA, I'm Lyndon Kaiser. The city of the city of Stanton is kicking off a fall paving schedule today in the Hillcrest neighborhood. Officials say that since they were able to squeeze the project onto the calendar due to contractor availability, milling begins today and tomorrow on Sean Circle, Yount Avenue, Fox Hill Place, and also Oxford and Sussex Drives. And paving will begin on Wednesday. Unlike spring paving, however, the fall paving schedule is more unpredictable and is dependent on contractor availability and favorable weather conditions. After work in the Hillcrest area is completed, crews plan to move on to the Baldwin Acres and Skymont neighborhoods next. In recognition of October being Cybersecurity Awareness Month, Columbia Gas of Virginia is sharing reminders about the red flags that could signal cyber criminals are at work and the proactive steps customers can take to protect themselves. Spokesperson Stephanie Benson says cybersecurity is a vital part of the company's responsibility to its customers.
18: We also encourage customers to stay alert to the warning signs that you could be dealing with a bad actor, such as creating a false sense of urgency, requiring an unusual form of payment, or discouraging independent verification of identity and information.
13: Benson recommends that people use strong, unique passwords, confirm the correct website, use caution with unsolicited messages, keep software current, and protect sensitive information. Virginia State Police released its weekly crime statistics. In the last week, the law enforcement agency seized around 110 pounds of narcotics. The total denied revenue from the seized narcotics was more than $830,000. According to a news release, the breakdown of the narcotics recovered includes over 90 pounds of marijuana, over 4 pounds of methamphetamines, and over 5 pounds of cocaine. State police also recovered 13 firearms that were valued at around $6,500. Spokesman Matt Demline stated that state police remain steadfast in their mission to enhance public safety and uphold the laws throughout the Commonwealth. More than 50% of elected officials around the U.S., included in a recent Princeton survey, said they've already experienced at least one form of hostility this year. Separate findings from the University of Illinois Chicago show roughly 60% of mayors and nearly half of municipal and county officials have received threats since 2022. UIC political scientist Alexandra Falindra says those numbers could be even higher.
19: Elected officials are reluctant to talk about what is happening to them because they're afraid that it will invite more political violence to their door.
13: In West Virginia, Samantha Tanner Lester announced earlier this year that she was ending her campaign for a legislative seat due to family safety concerns. And finally, Hearing at Home Hearing and Optical Center recently celebrated their 10-year anniversary by holding a ribbon-cutting ceremony for their new optical division. Co-founder Jimmy Stewart said that in addition to their location on 2054 Pro Point Lane, now they have mobile optical services.
20: So the whole genesis of this was getting care to folks that weren't going to get the care otherwise because of their where they're at and their in life at this point with mobility issues and things like that.
13: Stewart continued by saying they're grateful to the local community, area partners, and all their employees. He also said they're looking forward to the next 10 years. For News Talk 92.1 and 550 WSVA, I'm Lyndon Kaiser.
4: Thank you, Lyndon. 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I'm Frank Welt, along with Jim Britt, Lyndon Kaiser, Jacqueline Dobrin, Dave Riggert, and Jeff Ishii. It's time for the Early Morning Pop Quiz. Today's Columbus Day.
13: So yes.
4: We have a Columbus Day pop quiz question for you. And a chance to win all this week. Two tickets. No, not two. Let's make it four. That way you can take the whole family.
13: Oh,
4: okay?
13: That sounds good.
4: A four-pack of tickets to Fairview Fun Farm in Luray. If you are the first person to correctly answer our pop quiz question today. First, of course, we've got a pop quiz question for Lyndon. Are you ready?
13: I'm ready.
4: Okay, Columbus Day, as we said. I could ask you something really easy, like when do we celebrate Columbus Day? But
13: right now.
4: It's right. So, yeah. So, I want to know, in what year did Christopher Columbus arrive in the Americas?
13: 1492
4: is absolutely right.
13: Woohoo!
4: You win a coffee creamer from the kitchen.
13: Don't you think all of history should rhyme?
4: I think so. That would be nice.
13: In 1492, Columbus sailed the ocean blue.
4: Blah, blah, blah, blah.
13: Blah, blah, blah. Oh, blah, they blah, have bonus blah, lyrics to that one. I forgot that part.
4: How many verses are there?
13: That's got to be it, right?
4: I'm just kidding. As far as I know, that's it.
13: There might be
4: but
13: more.
4: You, have you ever noticed that some songs, you know, like, you know, even, you know, the national anthem, the Star Spangled Banner.
13: Yeah.
4: You know, it just keeps going. I didn't, you know, and I know there's verses that, but some sort of like, really? There's that many
13: there's
4: verses?
13: There's 19 verses?
4: Okay. Here's our pop quiz question for a chance to win tickets to Fairview Fun Farm in Luray. A four-pack of tickets if you can answer this pop quiz question. What were the names of Columbus's three ships? Okay. What were the names of Columbus's three ships? 540-433-9782 is the number. That's 540-433-9782 if you think you can answer our early morning pop quiz.
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4: It's time to play the Early Morning Pop Quiz. Your chance to win a four-pack of tickets to Fairview Fun Farm in Luray. All this week, we're giving you a chance to win tickets for Fairview Fun Farm in Luray, where you can go out and enjoy the pumpkin patch, enjoy the hay rides, and all the other family fun at the Fairview Fun Farm. Here's our pop quiz question. It has to do with Columbus Day, which, of course, is today. Our pop quiz question, what were the names of Columbus's three ships? Let's go to the phone. Grace is up first. Grace, what do you think the answer is?
26: The Nina, the Pinta, and the Santa Maria.
4: You are absolutely right. Yes, indeed. Nina, Pinta, and the Santa Maria is the correct answer. Well, hold on the line. Congratulations, you are the winner. We'll get some information from you, okay?
26: Thank you.
4: Okay. Thank you for calling, Grace, and thanks for listening to WSBA. Yes, Grace had the correct answer. Columbus's three ships, the Nina, the Pinta, and...
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8: The Anne Hathaway psychological thriller Verity took second place with $11.5 million, down 64% from its opening weekend.
10: Raccoon City General.
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8: And in third place, Resident Evil added $8.4 million in its fourth weekend of release.
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8: We're getting our first look at the next installment in the Exorcist franchise. The movie stars Scarlett Johansson and is directed by Mike Flanagan, the mind behind Netflix's The Haunting of Hill House. It hits theaters in March. And happy birthday to Wolverine. Hugh Jackman is 58 today. Mike Dubusky, ABC News.
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4: No accidents, no delays up and down the valley or in central Virginia, but if you're seeing it and we're not saying it, call the WSVA Traffic and News Tip Line 540-214-2500. And let us know.
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4: WSVA's local AccuWeather for Harrisonburg and the Shenandoah Valley. A mix of clouds and sunshine today with a high at 75. Winds will be north-northwest at 4 to 8 miles per hour. Clear to partly cloudy tonight, low 51. Partly sunny, warm tomorrow, high 82. Wednesday, a sunny, warm, and humid day with a thunderstorm in spots, high at 84. Then Thursday, mostly cloudy and cooler with some thunderstorms and a high at 66. And Friday, mostly cloudy and warmer with a thunderstorm in parts of the area and a high at 79. Right now, we have 63 and sunshine here at WSVA. We picked up a total of 2 67 hundredths of an inch of rain here at WSVA over the weekend. Around Rockingham County, rainfall anywhere from about just over 2 inches to as much as 4 inches, just over 4 inches in the Yankeetown area of Rockingham County. In Shenandoah County, we have had multiple reports of about 2 inches of rain. One report from Toms Brook that we received earlier this morning of 4 inches of rain in the Toms Brook area. Page County, rainfall anywhere from 2 to about 3.3 inches up in Skyland. And in Augusta County, rainfall anywhere from about 2 inches at the Stanton Airport at Weir's Cave to over 4 inches in Stewart's Draft. And so if you want to check out all the rainfall totals reported to the National Weather Service, head to rocktownnow.com. We'll find all the reported weather or rainfall accumulations up and down the valley at rocktownnow.com. Right now, 64, partly sunny skies here at WSBA. WSBA time is now 8:50. 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
5: Let's take a look at sports. I am Dave Riggert. We'll start with the National Football League from Sunday as the Commanders and Giants finish in a 27-27 tie at Northwest Stadium. Jaden Daniels made his return as he threw for 199 yards and ran for 103 and two scores, but he was sacked on the final play of OT and Washington did not have a timeout left, so the clock expired with the Commanders in field goal range. Washington is now 1-3-1 this season. And the Ravens were in Atlanta last night playing without Lamar Jackson, and Baltimore rallied to defeat the Falcons in overtime 30-23. Tyler Huntley threw for two touchdowns, and Kyle Hamilton intercepted Tua Tagovailoa in overtime to seal the victory. The Ravens improved to 4-1 this season. The James Madison football team is now 6-0 this year and 3-0 in the Sun Belt after Billy Napier's team won at Georgia Southern on Saturday 27-24.
6: Sometimes you don't have your fastball, and then that's where the maturity and your, you know, the connection of your group and their ability to reset and say, okay, hey, that was about as bad as we could play in the first half. We need to go hit the reset button here and respond. Look, there's a lot of bright spots, too. You know, if you want to be the champ, you got to stand up in the paint and you got to come together and find a way to win games like that. And I thought we did that.
5: The Dukes are one of 9 unbeaten teams in the country right now, and they return home this weekend for a showdown with Georgia State, who is 4-1 this year and 1-0 in league play. That kickoff is set for noon on Saturday inside Bridgeforce Stadium, and our pregame begins at 11 o'clock right here on WSVA. The James Madison women's soccer team rallied to defeat Old Dominion last night 2-1 at Sentara Park. Aaliyah Arndt leveled the game in the 27th minute, and then Jenny Lackey found the back of the net for the Dukes in the 81st minute, and JMU improves to 7-5-1, and they are 5-1 in the Sun Belt now in first place. The Dukes host Louisiana Tech on Thursday at Sentara Park. From the National Hockey League last night, the Capitals lost at home to the Kraken 5-3. Alex Ovechkin scored his first goal of the season, but Washington drops to 3-2. And the Major League Baseball playoffs continued last night as the National League Championship Series opened in Milwaukee, and the Brewers won Game 1 over the Dodgers 2-1. Game 2 will take place this evening at 5 o'clock in Milwaukee, and Game 1 of the American League Championship Series will be tonight in Tampa as the Rays host the Guardians at 8, and you can listen to both games on ESPN Harrisonburg. That's a look at sports. I'm Dave Riggert.
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1: 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Coming up at the top of the hour, we've got an information update from ABC. 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
1: Landis Heating and Air Conditioning, temperature 65 with sunny skies. Good morning. It's 9 o'clock.
11: From ABC News, I'm Chuck Sievertson. A day after President Trump declared on social media that both Ukraine and Russia agreed to an immediate energy ceasefire, stopping attacks on oil, diesel, and gas facilities, Russia and Ukraine indicate there's no such thing. Not long after the Trump posting, Russia attacked a Ukrainian power plant. Ukraine's president says the Trump announcement was a surprise. ABC's Mary Bruce.
12: President Zelensky says he is open to an energy ceasefire if Russia stops its attacks too. President Zelensky even saying he's willing to hold new elections if Russia agrees to a total 60-day ceasefire. A spokesperson for President Putin rejecting that idea flat out, and Russia still hasn't responded to President Trump's call for an energy ceasefire.
11: As part of the recovery from the hurricane that hit the Gulf Coast this weekend, offshore oil drilling rigs shut during the storm, going back into operation, says ABC's Jim Ryan.
13: The Marine Minerals Administration estimates that about 57% of crude oil and 49% of natural gas production off the Gulf Coast is still closed after the storm. Ahead of EIS, 32 of the 371 manned platforms in the Gulf were evacuated as a precaution.
11: At least four storm deaths, many power outages. Federal agents searched Congresswoman Ilhan Omar's home. home in the Washington area this morning, part of a criminal investigation, according to people familiar with the matter. Omar, the Minnesota Democrat, no word what it's about. Attacks on the Saudi Arabian capital's airport are increasing, says ABC's Karen Hua in Washington.

0: These latest attacks really show the increasing capabilities of these Houthi rebels, a designated terrorist group that's backed by Iran. Now, a missile hit the airport in the Saudi capital of Riyadh, killing 12 people and wounding more than 300. Then there was another attack just hours later. The airport has been hit 4 times in 5 days.
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1: Updating Pope Leo's news that he'll have surgery this week to take out a lump from his lung, ABC's Maggie Rooley.
4: According to medical experts, lung nodules are small, abnormal areas of tissue. They're common, can be picked up on an X-ray, and they're often caused by infection, scarring, or inflammation.
1: The Vatican says docs discovered the lump during a recent health check and was caught early. A year into the Israel-Hamas ceasefire, Israeli air attacks in Gaza happen almost every day. Damaging or destroying homes, Israel says it is targeting militants. Israeli Prime Minister Netanyahu has asked the country's attorney general and head of the security service to investigate people who took part in the new documentary Naza, in which Israeli military insiders describe what they say was the reckless killing of civilians in Gaza. Netanyahu says the film tells a false, misleading, and biased story. It debuted at the Venice Film Festival to a record 25-minute standing ovation. New floods in Nepal, where thousands remain missing from the country's August floods. Children are increasingly turning to chatbot, non-human software, when they're feeling sad, stressed, or anxious, says a new study in the American Medical Association Journal. ABC's Yuri Benajad.
5: Health experts warn that while chatbots may sound caring and confident, they are not therapists. They may also be telling kids what they want to hear instead of what they need to hear. And while a licensed therapist is trained to respond to a mental health crisis, that is often not something AI is built for.
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9: All clear on the roads this morning. No accidents or delays, but if you're seeing it and we're not saying it, call the WSBA traffic and news tip line at 540-214-2500 and let us know.
10: WSVA's local AccuWeather for Harrisonburg and the Shenandoah Valley. Some spotty drizzle early this morning, then clouds and sun this afternoon. Warmer, the high of 75. Clear to partly cloudy, comfy tonight, the low down to 51. Partly sunny, even warmer Tuesday with the high of 82. Mostly sunny, warm and humid Wednesday with the high of 84. Then it's mostly cloudy, much cooler Thursday with a thunderstorm in parts of the area, the high 66. I'm AccuWeather meteorologist Jason Caterina on WSVA.
9: We have partly sunny skies and 65 here at WSVA. WSVA time is now 9:06.
11: For News Talk 92.1 and 550 WSVA, I'm Lyndon Kaiser. Three current or former Albemarle County school administrators are facing charges tied to Virginia's child abuse reporting law. Records show a grand jury has indicted former Hollymead principal Joseph McCauley, Deputy Human Resources Officer Brody Downs, and Title IX coordinator Aaron Stone on allegations they failed to report suspected child abuse. Prosecutors say the charges stem from a months-long investigation into allegations of aggravated sexual battery involving a former school employee. Authorities also say some staff have expressed fears of retaliation for reporting suspected abuse, but they are encouraged to contact Child Protective Authorities directly if concerns arise. Eastern Mennonite University inaugurated their 10th president over the weekend. The Reverend Dr. Shannon Dykus officially took her post at a special investiture ceremony Saturday morning at Yoder Arena in the University Commons.
12: I pledge to lead with integrity and courage, to listen before assuming, to speak truth with compassion, to hold our mission firmly while remaining open to how God may be calling us to live it anew.
11: Dykus has led the university as interim president since July 2025 and began her five-year term July 1st of this year. She stated that EMU leaders have been courageous and visionary stewards of the sacred community, and being called to serve among them is a responsibility she's honored to step into. Roads up and down the valley will feature various closures due to projects underway this week and beyond. Brian Baer with the Virginia Department of Transportation says Rockingham County drivers will see one such operation on Route 33, Spotswood Trail.
13: Watch for westbound right shoulder closures for utility work between Elkton Middle School and Route 634, Tanyard Bridge Road. This daytime work will continue through the end of the month.
11: Meanwhile, in Augusta County on Lee Highway, Baer says there will also be single lane closures as needed between Rolling Thunder Lane and Stanton's southern city limits for a Route 11 safety improvement project that is expected to be completed in spring of 2027. As hunting season approaches, the Shenandoah County Sheriff's Office is reminding hunters that a little preparation can go a long way toward making sure everyone makes it home without getting hurt. Whether you've been hunting for years or heading out for the first time, Major Coulter Stroop says safety should always come first.
14: Before heading out, let someone know where you'll be hunting and when you expect to return. Make sure you're familiar with the area, check your equipment, and dress appropriately for the weather conditions. Always be aware of your surroundings and be certain of your target and what is beyond it before taking a shot.
11: Stroop adds that hunters should always wear blaze orange when required and make themselves visible to others in the area. And remember, never hunt under the influence of alcohol or drugs, as good judgment and awareness are essential to keeping yourself and those around you safe. And finally, Buffalo Gap High School has won a $25,000 grant through T-Mobile's Friday Night 5G Lights program and is now a division finalist for the grand prize. Now the Bisons are rallying fans to vote every day through October 25th to win a $250,000 prize, a weight room makeover, a $5,000 Big Deal Student Leadership Award, and the title of division champion. If Buffalo Gap takes the grand prize of $1 million, Augusta County's smallest high school will win a stadium upgrade that includes a scoreboard and sound system. Vote once a day for the team at FridayNight5GLights.com. 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
9: So, question, you were talking about hunting season. Did you go through the NRA training when you were in school?
11: No.
9: No? They had already stopped that, so, yeah. We went through NRA training, I remember, in school, how to handle firearms and stuff like that, because sorry to say, but I think there are a lot of people out there who may not know a lot about how to correctly handle firearms.
11: Gun safety.
9: Gun safety, right. So, very important. So, well, thank you, Lyndon. WSVA time is now 9:10. You're listening to Early Mornings here on WSVA. I'm Frank Welt, along with Jim Britt. Lyndon Kaiser's in the newsroom. Jacqueline Dobrin's at the Rocktown Now desk. Dave Riggert's got sports. And Jeff Ishii with Agribusiness News.
15: Got beef? 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During the Valley Farm Forum on Tuesday, October 13th, we'll also talk about October being Cooperative Month. And Secretary of Agriculture Katie Frazier will join us to talk about the hay shortage. 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

0: 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Your WSVA AccuWeather forecast for Harrisonburg and the Shenandoah Valley. This afternoon, warmer with times of clouds and sun. Look for a high of 75. Clear to partly cloudy tonight, low of 51. Tomorrow, partly sunny, even warmer. We'll have a high of 82. Mostly sunny on Wednesday, very warm and humid with a thunderstorm possible in the afternoon, high of 84, and then we'll see things cool off rather dramatically. With a temperature in the mid-80s on Wednesday, we'll only get into the mid-60s on Thursday. Mostly cloudy, cooler with a thunderstorm in parts of the area, high of 66, and then Friday, mostly cloudy and warmer with a thunderstorm, high of 79. Frank says we will have a rather dramatic change coming up next Saturday, with daytime temps only in the 50s. We currently have sunshine and 65 degrees right now at News Talk 92.1 N550 WSVA. Coming up, we'll check in with the folks from Centera RMH, and we'll tell you about the race to beat breast cancer.
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0: Throughout the month of October, you're going to see a lot of pink. That's because it is Breast Cancer Awareness Month. Joining us right now in studio is Dr. Emily Trzanski from Centera RMH. And also joining us from the RMH Foundation is Martin Brennan. That's because the annual Race to Beat Breast Cancer 5K is coming up in just a couple of weeks. We'll talk about that with Martin in just a few moments. But Dr. Trzanski, we've been seeing some numbers recently, and it's certain types of cancer that seem to be filtering down to some of the younger demographic groups. And I know there has been a very strong push to try to get folks, even if they don't fit the typical demo, to start getting testing for breast cancer, because unfortunately, it still is a major problem.
3: We recommend women age 40 or older come in every year for a screening mammogram. We're happy to have 4 mammography suites over the Funkhauser Women's Center. And for our patients with family histories, some of our younger patients with other concerns like dense breast tissue, we have a high-risk breast clinic so we can evaluate them to see if they need more before age 40.
0: And you mentioned family history. And whenever we talk cancer, unfortunately, that's one thing that you should make sure you're aware of. And I know I ran into this recently. When you're talking about family history, it's not just mom and dad, is it?
3: You're absolutely right. It's important to understand, if it's family history, not just your parents, but your siblings, your aunts and uncles, your grandparents. So we have a way to evaluate patients to see if they meet that criteria for high risk. So we can work with their insurance and get them all the imaging they need. So mammography, ultrasound, MRI, we have it all.
0: There have been some rather dramatic changes in the treatments that are available for breast cancer over the course of the last couple of years. How has that changed?
3: There has been a lot of advances, but many of things stay true. First and foremost, early detection. They need to come in and have their mammograms every year. And if we have a diagnosis of breast cancer, there's many modalities that we utilize. So this can include surgery, chemotherapy, radiation, hormone therapy, and immunotherapies. And we tailor that to an individualized cancer care plan suited for that individual.
0: Even though the majority of individuals who are afflicted with breast cancer are women, there are cases that men also get breast cancer.
3: This is absolutely true. So when our male patients come in, it's often because they've already felt something or told their family doctor, but we have everything in place to ensure excellent care for any man diagnosed with breast cancer. It's definitely out there.
0: You mentioned symptoms. What are some of the symptoms that someone might notice?
3: Usually women with breast cancer have no symptoms. Really, the majority of people diagnosed is from early detection and having a mammogram. So it's seen on imaging long before you could feel something or have any symptoms.
0: We're talking today with breast surgeon Dr. Emily Trzanski from Sentara RMH. We mentioned that also joining us today is Martin Brennan from the RMH Foundation. The Race to Beat Breast Cancer 5K is coming up in just a couple of weeks. It's scheduled for October 24th. At Westover Park. And Martin, this is an event that has had a tremendous impact, and also it's grown over the years.
4: It sure has. We are proud that we're going into the 24th annual. And over those 24 years, we have partnered with the City of Harrisonburg Parks and Rec. It's a great partnership to put on this event. And we are proud because over those years, we've been able to raise funds and awareness. And all the funds that we raise, Jim, stay right here in the community, right here for our community, our members, our neighbors, our families.
0: How is that money utilized?
4: In a number of ways. It helps provide mammograms for women that aren't able to pay. And last year, we were able to provide 305 free mammograms to women that would not have been able to have those. And as Dr. Trzanski just mentioned, early detection is essential. And of those 305, there were three positive cancers that were detected. And so those women had a better chance now because of that detection, because of getting care. The money also goes to our supportive care clinic. And this we're very proud of, the first supportive care clinic in the Valley. And we know a cancer diagnosis is more than just the medical treatment. It encompasses one's whole life and it involves many facets. And that supportive care clinic is there with nurse navigators that know the system, that know healthcare, and that can help both the patient and their families through the many trials and tribulations as they go along on this journey.
0: How can folks sign up or participate?
4: We'd love folks to participate. They can go to supportrmh.com/BAA, and they will see there a banner for the Race to Beat Breast Cancer. So we'd love for people to come out. And if you have friends and that weekend they haven't signed up, come along because we will take and sign people up right up to that 9:30 start.
0: That again is Saturday, October 24th. It's at Westover Park in Harrisonburg. And I know you can't put an event together like this without, you mentioned partnerships, but also sponsors who make it happen.
4: Yes, Jim, we're very fortunate. We have wonderful community partners. So our title sponsor this year is Huntington Bank, which we're very grateful for. And we have our platinum sponsors, which is Kerry Foods, Lakeside Book Company, Commonwealth One Credit Union, and also Harrisonburg Family and Cosmetic Dentistry. And we also have, which is new this year, James River Home Health and Hospice. So we are fortunate. We are supported with the community, and the community comes out, not just individuals to walk, but also our community, our business partners.
0: And I know in talking to many of these sponsors over the years on the radio here that for many of them, this is very important because it's very personal. They've had a loved one who has had to deal with breast cancer, and that's one of the reasons they step forward every year to make sure this event not only continues but grows.
4: Most certainly, and we have seen the growth. We have seen the growth not only in sponsorships and the number of people participating.
0: Dr. Jasansky, this event has had a big impact on people, and we talk about the access to testing, and are we still seeing kind of a leftover remnant of COVID, and that is people got out of the normal routines of testing? And then there's also another element that we have to address, and that is cost.
3: I do think during the pandemic, some people got out of that rhythm of coming in every year for their mammogram, and many of them have remembered, and I do think that's part of our upswing in seeing our numbers increase. This is so true about how money is tight lately for so many, and that's why the Race to Beat Breast Cancer, our 5K, is so important to raise those funds to what we can ensure any woman who shows up to the Funkhauser Women's Center has the ability to get a free mammogram. So please come to the race and help support us. We're there to support the fighters, and we're there to celebrate the survivors, and of course to remember all those we've lost.
0: I know the survivors in particular are tremendous advocates because they know what these folks either will go through or have gone through. But they're the folks out there who are really leading the charge, aren't they?
3: They are. They are. We see so many familiar faces when we come together at Westover Park, and we hope you will all join us.
0: Again, it is Saturday, October 24th at Westover Park. And again, Martin, if people want to get information, where do they go online?
4: Yes, please go to supportrmh.org/BAA, and you will see a banner there for the Race to Beat Breast Cancer, our 24th annual race. We hope to see you there.
0: And we also should mention one other thing, and that is the role of the RMH Foundation and providing more access to people and providing more healthcare access to people. That's one of the things that the RMH Foundation does on many different levels.
4: It is true. This is just one of our projects, one of our initiatives to help make sure that excellent care is close to home, is close here to our community. And we are proud of the services. And we have just amazing staff. Dr. Jasansky is here. And she just represents the commitment that our physicians, our nurses, and all of our staff have to the community.
0: We appreciate you both being here today. Thank you. And again, don't forget, it is Saturday, October 24th, comes up in just a couple of weeks at Westover Park. And again, that website?
4: That website is supportrmh.org/BAA. And there you'll see the click, the banner for Race to Beat Breast Cancer, our 24th annual race.
0: Thank you both. We appreciate it.
4: Thank you, Jim.
0: We'll take a break here at the bottom of the hour. We're back with more on News Talk 92.1 and 550 WSVA.
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0: 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The current temperature, 68 degrees under sunny skies.
5: ABC News, I'm Chuck Sievertson. President Trump declaring in an online post that he brokered what he called an energy ceasefire between Ukraine and Russia. But Ukrainian President Zelensky speaking this morning.
6: It was clear that Putin does not read true social.
5: After new Russian attacks on Ukrainian energy facilities, Vladimir Putin's press secretary this morning basically saying there's nothing to report. Lots of damage, lots of cleanup after the hurricane that hit the Gulf over the weekend. ABC News meteorologist Leslie Lopez in Pensacola, Florida.
7: It's been pretty incredible. We've been traveling up and down the Gulf Coast. We started in New Orleans. We made our way through Mississippi, Alabama, then through Florida. And what we've noticed is just the wind field associated with this hurricane was really strong, even on the weaker side of the storm system.
5: Pope Francis set to have surgery tomorrow after a nodule was discovered on his lung. Two Americans winning the final Nobel Prize of the Year in economics. This is ABC News.
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0: Currently, no accidents, backups, or delays to update you on. But if you see traffic trouble, give us a holler. Let us know. Call the WSVA Traffic and News Tip Line at 540-214-2500.
8: WSVA's local AccuWeather for Harrisonburg and the Shenandoah Valley. Some spotty drizzle early this morning, then clouds and sun this afternoon. Warmer, the high of 75. Clear to partly cloudy, comfy tonight, the low down to 51. Partly sunny, even warmer Tuesday with the high of 82. Mostly sunny, warm and humid Wednesday with the high of 84. Then it's mostly cloudy, much cooler Thursday with a thunderstorm in parts of the area, the high 66. I'm AccuWeather meteorologist Jason Caterina on WSVA.
0: Thank you, Jason. Right now, sunshine at 68 degrees at News Talk 92.1 and 550 WSVA. 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
9: For News Talk 92.1 and 550 WSVA, I'm Lyndon Kaiser. The city of Stanton is kicking off a fall paving schedule today in the Hillcrest neighborhood. Officials say that since they were able to squeeze the project onto the calendar due to contractor availability, milling begins today and tomorrow on Shawn Circle, Yount Avenue, Fox Hill Place, and also Oxford and Sussex Drives, and paving will begin on Wednesday. Unlike spring paving, however, the fall paving schedule is more unpredictable and is dependent on contractor availability and favorable weather conditions. After work in the Hillcrest area is completed, crews plan to move to the Baldwin Acres and Skymont neighborhoods next. In recognition of October being Cybersecurity Awareness Month, Columbia Gas of Virginia is sharing reminders about the red flags that could signal cyber criminals are at work and the proactive steps customers can take to protect themselves. Spokesperson Stephanie Benson says cybersecurity is a vital part of the company's responsibility to its customers.
10: But for a lot, we also encourage customers to stay alert to the warning signs that you could be dealing with a bad actor, such as creating a false sense of urgency, requiring an unusual form of payment, or discouraging independent verification of identity and information.
9: Benson recommends that people use strong, unique passwords, confirm the correct website, use caution with unsolicited messages, keep software current, and protect sensitive information. Virginia State Police released its weekly crime statistics. In the last week, the law enforcement agency seized around 110 pounds of narcotics, and the total denied revenue from the seized narcotics was more than $830,000. According to a news release, the breakdown of the narcotics recovered includes over 90 pounds of marijuana, over 4 pounds of methamphetamines, and over 5 pounds of cocaine. State police also recovered 13 firearms that were valued at around $6,500. Spokesman Matt Demline stated that state police remain steadfast in their mission to enhance public safety and uphold the laws throughout the Commonwealth. More than 50% of elected officials around the U.S., included in a recent Princeton survey, said they've already experienced at least one form of hostility this year. Separate findings from the University of Illinois Chicago show roughly 60% of mayors and nearly half of municipal and county officials have received threats since 2022. UIC political scientist Alexandra Philandra says those numbers could be even higher.
11: Elected officials are reluctant to talk about what is happening to them because they're afraid that it will invite more political violence to their door.
9: In West Virginia, Samantha Tanner Lester announced earlier this year that she was ending her campaign for a legislative seat due to family safety concerns. And finally, Hearing at Home Hearing and Optical Center recently celebrated their 10-year anniversary by holding a ribbon-cutting ceremony for their new optical division. Co-founder Jimmy Stewart said that in addition to their location on 2054 Pro Point Lane, now they have mobile optical services.
12: So the whole genesis of this was getting care to folks that weren't going to get the care otherwise because of where they're at in life at this point with mobility issues and things like that.
9: Stewart said they are grateful to the local community, area partners, and all their employees. And he also said they're looking forward to the next 10 years. For News Talk 92.1 and 550 WSVA, I'm Lyndon Kaiser.
0: Thank you very much, Lyndon. WSVA time is now 9:37. This is Early Mornings from Monday morning. It is the 12th day of October. It is Columbus Day and Indigenous Peoples Day here in the U.S. No mail. The banks will be closed today, just to let you know. 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
0: 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The Medicare open enrollment period begins this Thursday, October 15th, and runs through December 7th. On the recent edition of Issues in Aging, Beth Bland, Executive Director of the Valley Program for Aging Services, talked with her guest about the importance of the open enrollment period.
18: 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She is a certified Medicare counselor with VPAS, and she is also our VICAP program coordinator. Now, for those of you who may not be familiar with VICAP, it is the Virginia Insurance Counseling and Assistance Program. 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
19: So Medicare is the federal health insurance program that most people become eligible for when they turn 65. Part A of Medicare is the hospital coverage. It is the inpatient hospital care. It is the skilled nursing facility care under certain circumstances, and hospice and some home health care. Part B of Medicare is the medical. Think about doctors,

0: 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We call the a Medicare Advantage plan bundled together with all of your coverage. 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And Part D is really the big driver of open enrollment in the years past, but now with all the coverage, we look at Part D during open enrollment, and then we also look at Medicare Advantage plans, Part C.
1: What is the Medicare open enrollment period? When does it start? When does it end? And what do our listeners need to know?
0: Every year, October 15th through December 7th, is the annual Medicare open enrollment period. I call it Medicare's annual checkup, if you will. It's your opportunity to look at your coverage, what plan you have, and ask yourself, does this still work for me for next year? During the open enrollment period is when we can make changes that will be effective January 1 of the following year.
1: And what happens if you don't review your prescription coverage plan during this open enrollment period?
0: Well, it will usually remain the same, but you won't know of any changes that are coming up if you don't actually review the plan. For instance, the monthly premium may increase, the co-pays may increase, the deductibles may increase. So there are a plethora of situations where there could be changes that you're not aware of simply because you think the plan has worked well for you in the past. Doesn't mean that it will in the future. So that's why we always suggest everyone review their plans every year during this time.
1: And Margie, another thing to consider is maybe you have new medications or your medications have changed. And that is another area that can really impact your prescription coverage and the cost of your prescription coverage if you don't review those plans. Is that correct?
0: Absolutely. So whether you're in a Medicare Advantage plan or a standalone prescription drug plan, the first thing we do is look at the cost of the medication. With Medicare Plan Finder, we are able to put in specific prescriptions with the pharmacies of choice, and we're able to review and compare all of the plan choices for the upcoming year. Now, just because a plan may have a low monthly premium or a zero monthly premium does not necessarily mean that it's still the best overall cheapest plan for the whole year when you look at the monthly premium and the cost of the medications. What's coming up this year is a lot of the Part D plans that were $0 premium are no longer going to be $0 premium. So that's a very big change for the upcoming year that I really want to stress this year for everyone to be on the lookout for. So in Virginia in 2026, we had four plans that were $0 premiums. Didn't cost anything to have the plan each month. That is not the case in 2027. Those four plans are now going up to $6, $7. They're going up. There are going to be no $0 premium plans in Virginia for the prescriptions next year. And that is really what I want to stress today for everyone to look at the mail that comes in during Medicare open enrollment, especially from the plan that they're currently in, to make sure they open that mail to see what the annual notice of change is going to be for the next year. That's where they will see the changes in the formularies, how much their prescriptions are going to be. On the formulary, meaning this year a prescription may be a tier 3 or tier 2, and then the

0: plan has decided to increase it, and so the copays will be higher. And essentially, I'm anticipating copays to be higher for next year for most of the medicines, unfortunately.
1: Today we're talking with Margie Ferguson. She is a certified Medicare counselor with Valley Program for Aging Services and the VPAS VICAP Program Coordinator.
0: I know we all get a lot of mail this time of year, and some of it is mixed in with advertising that may seem very important, or it may be information from your actual plan. So my big thing is I want to let everyone know, to remind everyone, to make sure you pay attention to the mail that comes from the plan you have coverage with now. Each year they will send you that information, and make sure you open it and read it to take a look at the changes coming up.
1: Margie, let's talk about how to get your open enrollment plan, go through the open enrollment process, and review your prescription coverage Part D plans.
0: Yes, so we encourage everyone, if they already have a Medicare.gov account created, to go onto to log into their account on Medicare.gov and put in their prescriptions, look at their pharmacy, and they're able to compare the choices for next year and actually enroll. 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

0: 9:54 now at WSVA. 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Here's this week's question. What cut of beef is known for its marbling and comes from the rib section? 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We'll choose one winner, and they'll get a $25 gift card from Wholesome Butcher and Deli. 9:55 now at WSVA. Coming up tomorrow morning on Early Mornings on WSVA, in the 9 o'clock hour, it's the Valley Farm Forum with Jeff Ishii. Ish will be talking about Cooperative Month, the beef situation, and the hay shortage with Virginia's Secretary of Agriculture, Katie Frazier. We'll also talk travel with the folks from the Wishing Well at 8:10 Tuesday. Start your day with Early Mornings, Tuesday morning from 5:30 to 10 on News Talk 92.1 and 550 WSVA, and streaming at rocktownnow.com and on the new WSVA app. Couple of other programming notes. We'll talk gardening with Andre Viet on Wednesday, and on Thursday, the folks from Rockingham County Public Schools will join us. And on Friday, we wrap up the week, as we always do, with the Shenandoah Valley's ultimate yard sale, the WSVA tag sale. That's what's coming up this week at the 9 o'clock hour, right here on WSVA.
1: I'm Nicole Murray with Your Money Now. Stocks are mixed to kick off the trading day as Micron shares lead tech stocks lower. The Dow is up by more than 100 points. Starbucks has told CNBC that the company is not considering acquiring Chipotle Mexican Grill in what would be the biggest restaurant takeover. The Financial Times previously reported that the coffee giant was considering a potential mega deal between the two restaurant companies. U.S. consumer sentiment slumped further in early October as the rising cost of living and the Middle East conflict soured households' views of the economy. The University of Michigan's consumer sentiment index dropped to 46.3 this month from 48.1 in September. It's the third straight monthly decline. Amazon has confirmed that it is shuffling leadership in its Alexa division. Daniel Rauch, a 17-year Amazon veteran who has served as vice president of Alexa and Echo for over 3 years, is stepping away from the unit next month. That's Your Money Now.
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7: From ABC News, I'm Chuck Sievertson. The Justice Department's gotten a search warrant for the home of a member of Congress in a criminal investigation. It's a Democratic Congresswoman's place, Minnesota's Ilhan Omar, in the Washington area. Searched this morning, says a justice spokesperson. Not clear if she was there. Sources tell ABC News the action relates to Omar's immigration paperwork. Omar has been a central political target for the administration and his broader efforts to cast the Somali community as criminal and un-American. President Trump declaring in an online post that he brokered what he called an energy ceasefire between Ukraine and Russia. But Ukrainian President Zelensky speaking this morning says,
8: it was clear that Putin does not read Truth Social.
7: Because not long after the Trump announcement, there were new Russian attacks on Ukrainian energy facilities. Vladimir Putin's news secretary this morning basically saying there's nothing to report. Lots of damage, some of it major destruction after the hurricane that hit the Gulf Coast this weekend and traveled, weakened, north as thunderstorms and tornadoes.
9: Thank God these are just material possessions that insurance will cover and me and my dog are okay, but man, oh man, it's pretty tough.
7: Eric Grubbs in North Carolina after parts of the ex-hurricane blew over a tree that wrecked his house. Storm surge from what was Tropical Storm Rachel has been damaging structures along the Southern California coastline, says ABC News chief meteorologist Ginger Z.
10: The big waves, the coastal flooding, the damage at a lot of these coastal places, and this is just the beginning, right? We've already had several of these erosion issues because of southern swells.
7: At least 20 people have died at the main international airport in Saudi Arabia's capital after Iranian-backed Houthi rebels attacked it over the weekend. President Trump now telling ABC News that the U.S. may join Saudi attacks on the Houthis. You're listening to ABC News.
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4: A new snapshot on the main issue for half the voters polled, ABC's Wayne Cabot.
5: Telling a Reuters Ipsos poll, it's the cost of living, the main thing driving 50% of us to vote in the midterm. Specifically, health care, the top thing we want Congress to prioritize, then gasoline, food, and housing. On those things, voters trust Democrats over Republicans by double digits.
4: The Vatican says during a regular checkup, docs discovered a lump on Pope Leo's lung early, and it has not spread. Surgery is scheduled for this week. Nearly 2 million children between the ages of 6 months and almost 5 years old are suffering from or are expected to suffer from acute malnutrition in Somalia. This is an analysis by an outfit called the Integrated Food Security Phase Classification. It says over 400,000 Somali children are at risk of dying from hunger. In this case, it wasn't just the Sittner that hit the OnlyFans.
6: Sheena Sittner says she worked as a substitute teacher in suburban St. Louis, making about $125 a day. To make extra money, the 42-year-old mother of three says she and her husband posted adult videos on OnlyFans. But she says last month, a teacher at her son's school found the page, resulting in her suspension. And Sittner told the Rizzuto show she now faces termination.
7: People are so worried about what other people do outside of their own job.
6: She says the real problem is the pay.
4: ABC's Hannah Batah. Chuck Sievertson, ABC News.
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9: WSVA's local AccuWeather for Harrisonburg and the Shenandoah Valley. A mix of clouds and sun this afternoon. A warm start to the week with a high of 75. Clear to partly cloudy tonight, comfortable with the low down to 51. Partly sunny, warmer Tuesday with a high of 82. Mostly sunny, warmer and more humid Wednesday with a high of 84. And mostly cloudy, cooler with a thunderstorm in parts of the area Thursday, the high dialed back to 66. I'm AccuWeather meteorologist Jason Caterina on WSVA.
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11: We've got a tree down in Waynesboro on Rockfish Road, and that is near Misty Hill Lane, so be advised there could be some delays in that area as they deal with that tree. And if you're seeing it and we're not saying it, call the WSVA Traffic and News Tip line at 540-214-2500 and let us know.

0: Radio. We are taking your calls, 888-825-5225. We have Olivia in Charlotte, North Carolina. Hi, Olivia. Welcome to the show.
1: Hi. Thank you for taking my call.
0: Yes, absolutely. How can we help?
1: So I am calling because I'm trying to see if it is a good idea for us to pay off our mortgage. Currently, I just think that we are struggling, even though we have a pretty high income. We don't have a ton of monthly margin at the end of the month. And part of that is because I previously was working, and 3 years ago I stopped working. And so some of our expenses are still hired, so I'm trying to, you know, make an educated decision on whether it makes more sense for us to either A, evaluate some of our monthly expenses or free up some of the margin from the mortgage to then be able to use towards other things that we currently are doing.
2: Okay, so how much do you owe on the mortgage? What's left on it?
1: It's about $490.

0: $8,000.
1: Okay, so this is not a, I mean, this is a long-term play.
0: It is, and so that's why I wanted to, like, call, because I didn't know if you guys would advise us to not necessarily take out a ton of money from our investments, as opposed to just trying to pay off a little more each month.
1: Is it retirement investments, or is it like brokerage non-retirement investments?
0: Brokerage non-retirement. So we have about, I think, $1.2 in brokerage, and okay, then we have another $1.7 in traditional IRA and Roth IRA.
1: Okay. And what do you guys earn now? I know you said that you haven't worked for a while, but what's the income every month with your husband?
0: So our take home is about $11,000.
1: Okay. And how much is the mortgage every month?
0: $4,300. And so okay, with two incomes, it wasn't a big deal. Obviously, now that does go beyond the 25%.
2: Right. How did you guys get 1.2 in a brokerage?
0: Well, they're called single accounts. I don't know if, so two singles and then one joint. How do we get to that
2: number?
0: Yeah,
2: well, you just said you just don't have a lot of margin each month. So I'm like, how in the heck did you guys save $1.2 million?
1: Yeah, were you working?
0: Oh, well, I worked for 15 years.
2: Okay, so that was just
0: very high earned incomes, yeah.
2: Gotcha. Okay, so that a lot of that was coming from your income.
0: From both of our incomes over the course of those 15 years,
2: okay,
0: yeah.
2: Gotcha, well done. Gotcha. And then, yes, well done.
0: Thank you.
1: Okay, so the question is, so you're thinking about pulling the full 490 from the 1.2 and just clearing this mortgage?
0: Correct.
1: Is it the only debt?
0: It is the only debt we have.
2: Yes.
1: I would do that.
2: I do it tonight. Be done.
0: Okay.
2: Yes.
0: Okay, good.
2: Have a party. I'm gonna talk to him. Pop some champagne.
1: Otherwise, what was that money for?
2: You're on step seven like that overnight. 100%. Yes.
1: Do you have liquid cash? Okay. Do you have other liquid cash money that's not invested?
0: Well, so that's why I really wanted to like talk through it, because we had like 9 months saved at one point, and then we started to like have to start pulling from it, and I was like, this isn't how we're supposed to be operating. We should be, you know, having a sink fund instead or something in that regard that shouldn't be touched. And so once we started to have to pull from our high yield savings account, I kind of felt like maybe we should have a conversation about just paying off the mortgage and then have that flexibility to use that $4,300 towards, you know, whether we want to put more towards other buckets.
1: Yes. I 100% would do that. I would 100% pay off this mortgage. Make sure, I would still keep the 6 months of liquid cash. And I think when you guys do that, you're going to feel the freedom of what you've actually built together over the last 15 years, which, by the way, is really, really phenomenal. How old are you guys?
0: I'm 41 and my husband's 43.
1: That's great. Amazing.
2: So I do think a little bit of your hesitation, Olivia, and I could be wrong on this, so tell me I'm wrong, is there a little bit of like, oh my gosh, we're not going to have to change really our lifestyle and our habits and our discipline because we can just reach over to this big bucket, pay it off. It'll free up $4,000 a month and we'll be fine. It almost covers your sins, if you will, where you're feeling like, but we've been having to dip out of this because we haven't changed our lifestyle. Like there's a discipline. There could be that discipline issue that makes you nervous, right? That then won't be a problem because you're going to have $4,300 a month freed up that you don't have to dip into that savings. So what I would say, though, is that for you guys to have some habits with money that create discipline, that could be living on a monthly budget. Mm-hmm. That could be like, hey, we're going to be giving 10% every month. Mm-hmm. Have some parameters that you live by. So it's not so like nilly-willy, if you will. Actually I think will make you feel more comfortable and more in control to know like, okay, we can do this. Like if we have to, here's some parameters we're going to set for our lives and we're going to live within those. We're going to have to choose to live within those. And I think that's a healthy way at looking at it. And I think that may give you some internal peace instead of feeling like it's been a little chaotic and we've been able to cheat and like pull money out and keep our lifestyle, not have to really sacrifice.
1: Mm-hmm. Yeah.
2: That may feel good.
0: Yeah, we're really big on giving. We do actually do 10% each month and have our entire marriage. So that's been good.
2: Right.
0: I think where I also had a question is, so my husband loves to golf. And so we a few years ago did join a local like golf country club. And so that's one of the major expenses. And I felt bad asking him to pull that away.

0: way because we obviously have worked really hard and we don't spend a lot of other things on ourselves. We have three kids, so
1: I don't think you have to pull that away. I think reshape it for a second, because you guys, you just made, you flip-flopped a choice that we have a clear opinion on. So we would say beyond 15% of investing, you need to put that towards the mortgage. You guys clearly didn't do that. You said beyond 15%, we're just going to keep investing 15, you know, beyond and beyond. Cause I can guarantee at some point you're investing beyond 15%. So if you go back in time and say, gosh, if we had taken that money that we invested and put it on our mortgage, your mortgage probably would have been gone by now, right? So when you look at it like that, you go, okay, we actually did have the money. Does that make sense? We actually did have the money to buy this house. We really did have the money. You just had it sitting over there in a brokerage account waiting.
2: Yes, that's right.
1: I think that, and I mean, I'm just guessing based off of what the mortgage originally was. I mean, gosh, you must have been making 16 to 20,000 bringing home on your own, right? Like you were killing it. So I think that
0: together we were.
1: I can just tell. So I think that you're well within enjoying the full, you know, give, save, spend of the $11,000 that you're bringing home now. And gosh, you're freeing up a $4,300 mortgage for the most part.
2: How much is the golf membership?
0: $820 It went up. So it was when we first joined, we were under 40, and so they get you that way, right? You get in and you're like under 40, you're paying a low amount, and then over 40 it goes up. And so
1: $820 a month.
0: Like,
1: I think that's totally fine, Olivia. You're bringing home $11,000 a month, and you have zero debt from the moment you pay this house off. 100% You go do that.
2: Yeah, as long as you guys are using it. If you feel like you're being wasteful and it's not being used, then maybe you pause for a season and get back in later. But if you guys are using it and he's using it, yeah, I think you're okay. And I think you're going to feel even better from the numbers standpoint when this is paid off. And you're like, okay, our active income that we're living off of, that's our practice. We're going to live off of what we make and live below what we make. And I think you can still do that with $11,000 a month.

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0: Next is Sam in Little Rock, Arkansas. Hi, Sam. Welcome to the show.
7: Hi, how are y'all?
0: Hi, we're doing great. How can we help?
7: My question is, my husband and I aren't agreeing on this. We have our personal property and our rental property. And as landlords, we have a duty to make sure that if anything were to happen, we're able to cover expenses. So I proposed we do $1,000 and just figure it out if that were to happen. And my husband thinks we should have more. We're on baby step two, by the way. So trying to allocate the funds that we have in our savings and determine how much we should keep as due diligence for.
0: Yeah, for the rental. Well, do you guys keep a separate accounting for the rental property, its own checking account, and rents coming in and things that you fix out of that?
7: We do, and we have a surplus every month, so we don't know if we should just keep it like at $1,000 and then fund it up to a certain threshold and take the rest and throw that at our debt, or
0: yeah, how much is sitting? How much is sitting in that account, the rental account, right now?
7: We have
0: $5,000. Okay,
7: covered for anything that might happen.
0: And how much do you guys have just in your savings?
7: We have $13,000.
0: $13,000. How much debt do you have?
7: We have $88,000 non-mortgage debt.
0: $88,000. And how much do y'all make?
7: Our income with the rental property included is $11,744 every month.
8: How much of that is from the rental? How much of the $11,000 comes from the rental?
7: It's $580 a month.
0: So not a ton.
8: Can you tell us? Okay, so $580. Can you tell us what you owe on the rental?
7: $176.
8: What's it worth?
7: $260.
8: Okay. And
7: your another topic. I've considered selling it and taking that. I think net after tax, we'd get about 50 or 60. Uh-huh. But we have like one of those sweet 2.1 interest rates from like the 2021 era. And so my husband's pretty gung-ho on keeping it. So.
8: And the debt, the total debt aside from the mortgages was $88,000. Did I get that right?
7: Correct.
8: Okay. Yes. You know, I mean, obviously you went out of order by purchasing the rental when you still had debt. I mean, if you could go back in time, would you have made that purchase or would you have focused on paying off the debt? I'm just curious. Knowing what you know now.
7: We bought the investment property and then it was our primary and then we bought another personal property when we moved.
0: And you just kept it.
8: Oh, so that actually adds more fuel to my argument here. If you had told me, and I would have done it reluctantly, but if you had told me, oh gosh, we picked this rental because it was such a good deal and XYZ, and I might have worked with you on it, but the fact that it was kind of a default of, well, we lived in it and then.

0: And we just didn't sell it, and so it became a rental. I don't know. I might look over at selling it, just to get right side up and just to get in a better footing with all of this.
1: Yeah, because yeah, and because it makes you guys $500 a month.
0: Yeah, I was going to say it's not a lot of money.
1: Yeah, and the equity in it is not. I mean, it's enough to help you in a situation, but it's not like you're holding on to a massive asset that you couldn't get back into, right? So, what I'm thinking is getting you guys in a place financially that, yeah, it's pretty solid. So you could either, I mean, I'm good with one or two routes. I probably would lean with Jade of like, I almost would just sell it and take the 60. You know, you have 13, like you guys can almost be debt free. Because would you guys go back into the rental business if you wanted to? Like, do you guys see yourselves building a portfolio of rentals?
2: Maybe, but we have to get this mess cleaned up before I think we can even think
1: Well,
2: about
1: for
2: that.
1: sure. Yeah. Well, I'm just trying to think if you want to stay in it, because for some people, they love it. And if that's the case, then I'd say, well, then maybe then it's a choosing of that or 15 months of sacrifice just to get out of debt. And then you're going to have to attack
0: The
1: this other,
0: rental.
1: yeah, the rental. I mean, it's going to be years till you're right side up on everything,
0: What do
1: with
0: you owe on the
1: keeping it.
0: personal mortgage?
2: I think
0: Just
2: it's
0: curious.
2: 320.
0: 320. Yeah, because I'm with Rachel. I think those two routes are there, but then when you play out the second route a little further and you go, okay, we're gonna keep the rental and we just kill it on the 88,000. Well, now your road becomes long because it's like, well, now all the rent we're taking plus our other money, we're gonna either pay off the rental first or we're gonna pay off the personal first, because you're gonna wanna get to the point where this is all cleared out. And I think that's where you're going to start feeling the stress of carrying those two mortgages. So I think honestly, when I play it like that, I think for that reason, I would go ahead and sell it, because you're only clearing 500 on it.
1: Yeah, and the 500, Sam, is before having to fix things in the house and all of that. Like, you guys may not even be making, I mean, gosh, five, I mean, it's gonna be 6,000-ish a year, and that doesn't include all the maintenance. So it's really not doing you guys a lot of favors. It's probably not worth, what's it called? Not worth the squeeze.
0: Yeah, I think I've convinced myself. I
1: What's
0: think we've
1: that? What's
0: convinced
1: that
0: ourselves
1: phrase?
0: that the juice is not
1: The
0: the
1: juice
0: juice is
1: isn't
0: not
1: what,
0: worth the
1: yeah, that's
0: squeeze.
1: it. Thank you, Jade. Yeah, Sam, I think I'd get out of it and take the equity. It was a great first house for you guys. But again, you're not making, you're just making $500 a month off this thing. You could do that babysitting, you know, a couple of times or something. You know what I mean? And not have the upkeep and the, you know, the stress of a rental right now. And if you guys wanted to get back in, that's the other beautiful thing is, you know, you guys could look up in 5-ish years and, you know, if everything's paid off and you guys put some stocks and money away, you could get back into this, if you wanted.
0: Was that your, I'm just curious, was that your plan from the beginning when you guys bought this house, where you're like, we'll live in this for a while and then we'll buy a new one and we'll rent this one? Was that your plan and it just got you here,
2: It
0: or what did that
2: wasn't.
0: just kind of default?
2: It was our starter home. And then we had an opportunity that took us out of that area. And so when we were looking in the area that we moved to, we thought it was a good investment to keep it and have it someone else pay our mortgage essentially. And so
0: So
2: that's
0: this
2: kind of where
0: is,
2: we're at. But
0: I push for option one because it's also an intentionality play on your own life, which is you really didn't set out to have a rental in another area. It just kind of happened, and then you flexed for it, but it wasn't what you were gunning for or pushing for intentionally, if that makes sense.
2: it does. I have a second part question if we have time with like what we should do with our 13,000. I know you guys have a queue, so
0: Hit it.
1: Yes, yeah. Go ahead.
2: Part of our ADA is a vehicle. I can sell it and net about 4,000. Do we take that and get a cash car and then, or do I put that towards other debts that come in the snowball order first and then just keep that payment?
1: How much is the car loan?
2: It's 31,000
1: Oh
2: and it's
1: gosh.
2: worth
1: Yep.
2: 35.
1: Yes, I would sell it.
0: I mean, if you...
1: It's enough of the 88. I mean, that gets you guys down to 50,000.
0: Yeah. And then suddenly, this is...
1: So I would take... Because what would feel like a good car to you? Like a 9,000-ish?

0: Dollar car?
1: When I've been looking, I feel like that's where we land with something reliable and feel like we could take our kiddo in safely. But I don't know if that's unreasonable with the amount of savings.
2: I think that's fine.
0: I think it's reasonable.
2: Yeah, I would sell it, step down. I mean, you're stepping down from a $33,000 car to a $10,000. So that's a fair sacrifice, I would say, Sam. So yeah, I would do that. Pull some money from that $13,000. And then, you guys should have around $8,000-ish left. Keep $1,000. So that's $7,000, going. So that, I mean, you guys will have close to $43,000 to pay off, which is awesome. And not to keep putting this in your ear, but if you sell the house,
3: and an emergency fund.
2: That's right. You'll have all baby steps 2 and 3. And that just sets you guys up for so many options in life. Like, it is, it frees up your income. It's amazing. And so that, now the house may take a little bit to sell and a couple of things. So keep working on that snowball. Depend on that. But man, when that sells, if you guys choose that route, and that equity check comes in, that's going to feel really good. You guys are going to have a lot of control over your life.

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2: ABC News, I'm Chuck Sievertson. Will the Iran war get wider for Americans? At least 20 people killed at the main airport in Saudi Arabia's capital in the latest attack by Iranian-backed Houthi rebels. ABC's Ian Pannell.
3: It's the worst attack in the Gulf since President Trump launched his war together with Israel against Iran. Trump calling the attack terrible and telling ABC News he may join Saudi attacks on the Houthis, something he's avoided so far.
2: President Trump declaring in an online post that he brokered an energy ceasefire between Ukraine and Russia, but says Ukrainian President Zelensky.
4: It was clear that Putin does not read Truth Social.
2: Because Russia has not stopped attacking Iranian energy facilities, and Zelensky indicates his nation will also not cease. The Justice Department's gotten a search warrant, and officers today searched the home of...
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9: WSVA's local AccuWeather for Harrisonburg and the Shenandoah Valley. A mix of clouds and sun this afternoon. A warm start to the week with a high of 75. Clear to partly cloudy tonight, comfortable with the low down to 51. Partly sunny, warmer Tuesday with a high of 82. Mostly sunny, warmer and more humid Wednesday with a high of 84. And mostly cloudy, cooler with a thunderstorm in parts of the area Thursday, the high dialed back to 66. I'm AccuWeather meteorologist Jason Caterina on WSVA.
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0: 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Hi, Danielle. Welcome to the show.
1: Hi.
0: Hello, hello. Thanks for calling. How can we help?
1: So I'm calling because I need some advice on the best way to purchase my parents' home.
0: Okay. That's exciting. What's causing this transaction to happen?
1: Well, so my parents, they own their home outright. It's paid off. And I've known always that one day it will be my home. It's something that we've like clearly discussed in the past. And just as to recently, they've kind of been, you know, having some financial issues as far as like my dad's retired now, what they used to spend, they're still spending that but without the income. And so my kind of idea was I'm currently looking to purchase a house. Well, what if I purchase their home from them so that it could still put money in their pocket, but I could also live in a home right now too?
0: Oh boy. Okay. Yeah. How much is the house? How much would you buy it for?
1: Well, so that's kind of what we're talking about. So right now, like just looking on Zillow without getting it appraised or anything like that, the house is worth about $590,000.
0: Okay. And how much money do you have, Danielle, for a down payment?
1: For a down payment, I have about $50,000.
0: Okay. How much do you make a year?

0: Me and my fiance together, we make about...
1: How much do you make, Danielle? How much do you make?
0: Me?
1: Yes.
0: I make about 80 a year.
1: 80 a year. Okay. When is the wedding?
0: It is next October.
1: So a year from now. Okay.
0: Yes.
1: And how much does he make?
0: He makes, depending on his overtime, it kind of like ranges between about 100 to 120.
1: Okay. I'm going to run a quick calculation because I want to give you the best option, the best opinion, but I don't think, number one, you're going to be able to afford this house.
0: Well, so that's the thing, is my parents wouldn't be selling it to me for that price.
2: Yeah, what are they selling it for? That was where my head was. What so would they be selling it for?
0: They would want to sell it to me for $350,000.
1: So they're gonna take a paid-off asset when they're struggling with retirement and give you a discount, and then they're still going to be struggling with retirement with no place to live. This doesn't sound
2: So she's not going to live there. She's going to let the parents live there.
1: Your parents are going to live there.
0: Yes. This is a bad. They plan to build an ADU on the property.
2: This is a bad plan. Sorry. It's taken me a moment. No, I've been sitting here trying to dissect this in my mind.
1: This is not good.
0: No, it's okay.
2: This is it's not a good plan for a lot of reasons.
0: Okay.
1: We'll start listing them. We love you, Danielle. If we were having a glass of wine, we'd cheers right now and just be all friends.
2: Yes.
1: So no, we'll give you the bad news. We'll give you the bad news first.
2: Yes. So first off, I just want to say this, and I know they're our family and we love them, but it's really not your job to bail them out. Like, you don't need to do that, because if I were to talk to you aside from your parents and I said, what do you want to do with your life? Like, where do you want to live? What do you want to do? I don't think that you'd be like, my plan in life is to buy my parents' house.
1: And for them to live in the unit that they're going to build behind me.
2: I feel like you're making a major flex that is a huge component to people's lives.
1: Yes.
2: To clean up someone else's mess. And I just, how old are you?
0: I'm 30.
2: At this point in your life, you need flexibility. You need to be able to go follow a job. You need to get, you have a fiance and all these things. I think that you're really tying yourself up in a major way, and I would not do that. So that's thing one. Thing two is, I'm not convinced this will fix them.
1: No.
2: Even if you did do it.
1: Because the house isn't their issue. Like, if they had a massive mortgage payment, right, and it's like eating up so much, but the house is paid for. The house is not their issue. They're their issue. They've not adjusted their lifestyle and, learned to control their spending. So, because I think where I'm struggling, Danielle, to be honest, if they had called in, I would be like, no, I would not sell your job. If you guys need money, you need to sell your $600,000 house. You guys need to go buy a $300,000 house. Invest $300,000 of the rest, and that's your retirement. And you got to learn how to live off of that. And that's a great retirement. It'll double every 7 years. Maybe you guys work a little. I would advise them not to do it, just as much as I would advise you not to do it for your own self. Mm-hmm. And your fiance. I'm just telling you, 4 years into this thing, what if you guys want to move? Well, your parents are in the backyard, and when you're trying to sell this house because he's gotten a job somewhere.
2: Yeah.
1: You know what I mean? Like, it puts your parents in a bind again.
2: Very
1: so like it's it feels like a short term solution that for a long term play is going to be really problematic.
2: Mm-hmm.
1: And I get how you got here though. Like, it makes sense. Like, you look at it on paper but when you play real life through it all,
2: it has the potential to really mess with your relationships. Honestly,
1: yes,
2: on a major level.
1: And it just handcuffs you to this property forever and ever until they decide to move one day, because you can't sell it. You could never sell that home, you know?
0: Yeah, well, I think where our mind was is kind of like, because we've been looking for a home and we've run into the same scenario of like, things are just so expensive right now. You know, interest rates are super high.
1: Sure.
0: And they're expensive. Will we ever be able to afford a home? So I think that it was like, oh, well, maybe we can help them at the same time as this is kind of beneficial for us too.
1: Yeah, no, I hear that. I totally hear that. And I think I almost would be okay with the scenario if they weren't living in the back and they weren't dependent upon that money for retirement. Do you know what I mean? Like, if they were set up well and they were like, you know what, we've done well, We're fine. Yes. We're going to gift our child $300,000 of equity. That's a beautiful, that's a great, like, what a great deal if that was the case, uh-huh, right? And you uh-huh could afford the home, all of it. It's out of their desperation. That makes me nervous. And that you guys are going to be attached to this property because they're living there. It's the same thing when we talk to families that they want to buy lots all together.
2: Uh-huh.
1: Well, then it traps yeah everyone that they can't move, because if brother and, you know, brother and sister-in-law want to move, we don't want strangers living next door. This was supposed to be our family thing. Like,
2: right.
1: It sounds really good.
2: Until you actually
1: I'm just nervous for you in that. And again, it's because of their desperation. I don't like it. And the proximity, that traps you in that property.
0: Okay. That makes sense.
1: Yeah.
0: That totally makes sense. So if it were in perfect terms and I convinced my parents to sell their house and they say, okay, we're fine, we come up with the number, is putting it into, like, because I know that if they sell it to me or if they give it to me or however that works, like one day mm-hmm in the future, say that I don't even buy it, you know, they just mm-hmm want to pass it down to me.
1: Uh-huh.
0: What is the best way that they could pass it down to me where I won't later in life be hit with a bunch of taxes on
1: it? Yeah, it would be left in an inheritance. Like if you just do a will or a trust and that property is deeded to you at their death, because you want the step up in basis. If you buy it uh-huh before, you're going to take the tax hit when you sell it from when they first purchased it. But if they keep this home and, you know, God willing, they live another, you know, 20 years, I don't know how old they are, and they pass, then in 2046, mm-hmm, in 20 years, you know what I mean, when it gets handed to you in their inheritance, whatever that house is worth then is the value. So when you sell it, you wouldn't have taxes. You wouldn't have to pay taxes on I'm making this up, a $2 million home, but they bought it for $300,000.
2: It's like restarting.
1: Yes, exactly. Yeah. Yep. So it would be in that. And I would say, too, I'm trying to run quick numbers for you, because it would be about a $3,000 a month mortgage payment if you did mm-hmm this deal. And you just want to make mm-hmm sure with your income, and I hesitate to even put the fiance because you guys aren't married yet, making sure that it's a fourth of y'all's take-home pay to just at least be in a good parameters of a mortgage for you guys.
3: Listen, guys, I've heard just about every excuse for why folks think they can't get ahead with money. It's the government. It's the price of eggs. It's where I live. You name it, I've heard it. So let's go ahead and settle this right now. You get the final say on what happens with your money. That's why you have to start telling your money where to go so you can stop wondering where it went. There's no way around it. 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
10: Our scripture of the day comes from Matthew 10:31. Do not be afraid. You are worth more than many sparrows. Taylor Swift said, I think fearless is having fears but jumping anyway. Listen, we love Taylor. She has much better, deeper lyrics in some of her songs.
11: That was...
10: Do you know, jump anyway, y'all. I think. I don't know. You may not want to jump. Maybe the fear is good in some situations.
11: Maybe it's keeping you...
10: Yeah, fear can be a gift. I read that book, The Gift of Fear.
11: Yes.
10: It's a great book about like your instinct and like fear is a gift. God gives you sometimes a, hey, maybe I shouldn't do this, but you know. Anyways, but also do not be afraid, he says in Matthew, so we'll take
11: also,
10: that too.
11: I see the connection, but hey.
10: We love it. All right, let's go to Tucson, and we have Carrie on the line. Hi, Carrie. Welcome to the show.
12: Hi, Jade. Hi, Rachel. Thank you so much for taking my call today.
10: Absolutely. How can we help?
12: I'm calling on behalf of my parents, who are currently in baby step 7. They are 75 and 76, and have roughly a total of $1.6 million in retirement accounts.
10: Oh, good for them.
12: Yes, they've done really good. Three of those accounts are IRAs, and with their current income sources, they aren't touching any of the RMDs that are coming out of those, so they're just kind of putting it into a checking account and then transferring it over to a brokerage account.
10: Okay. How much is that a month? I'm just curious.
12: I don't have the specific amount, but I know they have about $200,000 in their checking account.
10: Okay.
12: Right.
10: Okay.
12: Now.
10: Cool.
12: And they, I don't know, listening to the Dave Ramsey show and the Backdoor Roth, IRA, if that would be a good option, or if they're even able to take the money that they're getting from the RMDs and applying that to the taxes in order to do the backdoor Roth IRA. They are 75 and 76. And so I didn't know if age had a factor on that or not, or if you guys would recommend them doing that.
10: And you're talking about them taking from a traditional IRA and converting it to a Roth, or starting a Roth?
11: That's a good question. Yep.
12: It would be taking from the, it would be using the RMDs coming from their IRA account and using that money to pay taxes in order to transfer the money that's in their IRAs currently over to a backdoor Roth.
11: Gotcha. You could do that.
12: Yeah.
10: Yeah. How much is it? Do you know how much is in? Because you said multiple IRAs.
12: Yeah.
10: Like which IRA would they want to convert to that Roth? Do you know? And how much money there is in that account?
12: Yeah, that's a great question.

0: They each have their own IRA that are both about $400,000.
1: Okay.
0: And then my father has a simple IRA, which is also around $400,000.
1: So are they?

0: Listen, I say this with all caution in the world. I just threw it in chat just to be like, hey, what would it? And again, I would 100% though say to sit down with a SmartVestor Pro, Carrie. If you go to RamseySolutions.com, I would sit down with someone in person just because they have enough of a net worth to figure out strategically how to make this money work best for them. Because it may, I think it's, I mean, it's looking like it might be $148,000 in taxes to do it. Now, with the growth because of their age, I mean, are they in good health?
1: They are.
0: Okay.
1: They are in relatively good health.
0: Because I just wonder, you know, another 15 years of that growing tax-free probably would be worth paying those taxes. It's just going to be a big tax bill. And I wouldn't want them spending all their liquid cash on that, though. I would want it to be, again, above and beyond, that they're still comfortable and good from a cash perspective in order to pay a massive tax bill in order to convert it. And you don't even have to do it all at once, too, Carrie. Like,
2: right.
0: They could do it, you know, over the next 3 to 4 years and just take chunks each year and convert it and just pay taxes, you know, over the next 4 years, right? And you can break it up that way. But that's the strategicness that we were talking about of or the strategy. Strategicness, I don't think that's the word.
2: Strategery.
0: So, yes, strategery, that's it, yeah. The strategy, you know, that a SmartVestor Pro really could look and maximize so much from not only a tax perspective with them, but even investments.
2: Yeah, for sure.
0: It's a great question. And listen, we're a big fan of Roth. And because if they pass to Carrie and that's all converted to Roth, that's going to be passed down to you tax-free. And you don't have to take RMDs, mm-hmm. I don't think, until 10 years after it's inherited.
2: That's right.
0: So it's a good legacy play, too, on their end to do it. I just want to make sure that they feel comfortable with the amount of cash that they'll be paying in those taxes. Because I don't know how much they're having to take out every month, because I'm not sure if you knew that number of what they're already having to take out. But that could be a great play. So I hate to be so vague. My gut is, and from what I'm feeling, is a yes. But I don't know the best way from a tax perspective to do it if you break it up over a couple of years and get that moved over, or if you do it all at once, you probably would want to break it up. That's what I would suggest. But again, I would sit down with a SmartVestor Pro to run those numbers with somebody. But man, what a wise, long-term thinking question.
2: Absolutely. Because, I mean, when you really think about it, it's, I feel like it is more of a, obviously there's certain generations that tend to have more traditional money. I think our generation is starting to understand that Roth is like the way to go.
0: Yes.
2: And so when we look at our parents, it's like, okay, we want to make sure that money, if it's being passed to us, number one, we're not having to pay the taxes mm-hmm. when we pull it out. And to your point, even having that 10-year buffer of not having to drain the account, that's more time for it to grow, right?
0: Gosh,
2: and
0: yes.
2: So just the exponential growth that can take place by making that choice is...
0: I love it.
2: I mean, huge.
0: Yes. Thanks for the call, Carrie. All right. I'm going to go to a social question from Rachel in the Baby Steps community. Is it too early to start a sinking fund for Christmas gifts if you're in Baby Step 2? We kind of touched on this a little bit in the show when it comes to seeking funds in Baby Step 2. So I would say yes. I think it's a little too early. I mean, if you want to put a little away and get your kids, you know, something for Christmas, some people, depending on the numbers in their Baby Step 2
2: uh-huh.
0: and how long it's going to take them, if you can get out of debt in 9 months, there's a little me that's like, listen, go to the dollar store, wrap a couple of things. But guys, Christmas is going to look different this year. Next Christmas is going to be awesome. But if you're in Baby Step 2 for 4 years and you're like, okay, we need a breather.
2: Yeah, figure it out.
0: We need to have a little something for the kids.
2: And it depends on their age. I mean,
0: yes.
2: Let's be realistic here. Because if you've got, like, I'm going to go with, obviously, if you've got below a one-year-old, forget about it. Like,
0: oh, well, three.
2: What's Christmas? They don't know.
0: They don't really know. Yeah, you can rewrap what they already have.
2: But even like one-year-olds, three-year-olds, like one-year-olds to three-year-olds, I'm dollar store. Anything that shakes, rattles, snaps, pops, like, keep it
0: be smart
2: easy,
0: about
2: breezy.
0: That. Yeah, and think about Christmas coming up, you guys. I mean, honestly, I think so much of us buying stuff for our kids is more for us than them. I mean, even my first grader, he just loves Hot Wheels, and they're a dollar at Target. You wrap 10 of those and he opens 10 of them.
2: What does he know?
0: He's happy. He's fine. He's good. Oh, what a great show.

0: Jade, thanks everyone in the booth for making this happen. And remember, there's ultimately only one way to financial peace, and that's to walk daily with the Prince of Peace, Christ Jesus.
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3: From ABC News, I'm Chuck Siebertson. Is the Iran war in danger of growing, including for Americans? Because of deadly attacks in Saudi Arabia, President Trump tells ABC News the U.S. may join Saudi attacks on the Iran-backed Houthi rebels from Yemen. ABC's Ian Pannell.
4: The kingdom launching more strikes in Yemen, hitting an airport there and again killing civilians. Now, with the Houthis also attacking Saudi oil facilities and threatening another critical waterway, this is adding to yet more pressure on oil and gas prices.
3: Though President Trump declared in an online post that he brokered an energy ceasefire between Ukraine and Russia to stop attacks on each other's oil, diesel, and gas facilities, they have not ceased. Ukrainian President Zelensky says,
5: it was clear that Putin does not read true social.
3: Zelensky indicates because Russia's Putin has not stopped, Ukraine will also continue attacking. The Justice Department says it got a search warrant and today searched the home of Minnesota Democratic Congresswoman Ilhan Omar in a criminal investigation. Sources tell ABC News it relates to Omar's immigration paperwork. Where a weekend hurricane hit the Gulf Coast, there's major damage. ABC News forecaster Leslie Lopez in Pensacola, Florida.
6: Homes ripped apart, roofs peeled off by strong wind, and massive trees uprooted. At least four people have died across the Florida Panhandle and southern Alabama. Two of them killed when trees crashed into their homes. More than 400,000 customers in the region still in the dark.
3: What was Tropical Storm Rachel is spreading rain and wind across the southwestern U.S. These floodwaters in Utah's Salt Lake County. A game-worn, autographed Michael Jordan road jersey from the 1998 NBA Finals has been privately sold for $14 million, says Hunt Auctions of Pennsylvania. Says the highest price ever paid for a piece of basketball memorabilia. Buyer, Miami real estate investor Ron Furman. 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
3: Young Catholics in Pope Leo's hometown, Chicago, react to his announcement yesterday that he would have surgery in the next few days to remove a lump on his lung outside St. Clair's Church in the Gage Park section of the city.
11: I think it's something that's very sad, and I hope God blesses him. You know, he's a symbol of, you know, he shows people that, you know, the Spirit of God, the Spirit of, you know, Jesus, and he's a very good person.
3: Vatican says docs discovered the lump on Pope Leo's lung during a recent health check and that it was caught early. The new movie documentary NASA tells a false, misleading, and biased story, says Israeli Prime Minister Netanyahu. He's asked the Attorney General and head of the Security Service to investigate Israeli military insiders who, in the film, describe what they say was the reckless killing of civilians in Gaza. The doc debuted at the Venice Film Festival to a record 25-minute standing ovation. A teen who ran in this weekend's Chicago Marathon has already had a long, hard road.
12: I hope my story will help other people want to set a lofty goal for themselves and to believe that nothing's impossible. You can do anything if you set your mind to it.
3: 17-year-old Wyatt Anderson last November suffered a spinal cord injury while playing basketball, leaving him paralyzed from the neck down. He underwent a spinal fusion surgery, had months of rehabilitation.
12: I said I wanted to walk or run a marathon within a year.
3: And with support and determination, he relearned how to stand, walk, then run. Chuck Sievertson, ABC News.
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13: WSVA's local AccuWeather for Harrisonburg and the Shenandoah Valley. A mix of clouds and sun this afternoon. A warm start to the week with a high of 75. Clear to partly cloudy tonight, comfortable with the low down to 51. Partly sunny, warmer Tuesday with a high of 82. Mostly sunny, warmer and more humid Wednesday with a high of 84. And mostly cloudy, cooler with a thunderstorm in parts of the area Thursday, the high dialed back to 66. I'm AccuWeather meteorologist Jason Caterina on WSVA.
14: 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Breaking news, it's a done deal. James Madison University has been accepted for admission into the American Conference following a university application and a unanimous vote of the American CEOs. Following a formal written application from the school, the American evaluated JMU's institutional and academic alignment, competitive strength, and trajectory. JMU will join as a full league member no later than July 1st, 2028. For WSVA News, I'm Lyndon Kaiser.

0: is broke and common sense is weird. So we're here to help you transform your life. From the Ramsey Network in the Fairwinds Credit Union Studio, this is The Ramsey Show. And I'm Rachel Cruz, hosting this hour with Jade Warshaw. And we are answering your questions about life and money. So give us a call at 888-825-5225. Up first, we have John in Anchorage, Alaska. Nope, wrong one. Hold. There we go. Hey, John, how are you?
1: I'm doing great. How are you guys?
0: Hi, we're doing great. How can we help?
1: So my aunt, this is such an odd story, has been scammed for about $100,000 by my biological brother.
2: Oh, my gosh. I did not think that you would say it was flesh and blood.
1: It sure is. And he's been living with her, and us and the family all just found out about this very recently. And, you know, we found out she was 3 months behind on her mortgage. We are partially caught up on that. And she's only making, you know, she's on Social Security and retirement. We're just trying to figure out how we can fix the situation. We've already removed him from the situation, and we're just trying to figure out, like, all right, how do we go forward?
0: So how did he do it? Did he get her to put money in some account? Was he forging her signature on things? Like, what? How did it happen?
1: All of the above. He actually, he not only, you know, got money out of her by asking and by kind of manipulating, but he also, you know, forged her Social Security number and her information to open some accounts.
2: Over what period of time did this happen? Was this over the course of years, or did this happen relatively fast?
1: Over the last 12 to 16 months, I want to say.
2: Okay. So was he caretaking for her? Was he taking care of her? Like, what was the nature of their relationship together?
1: No. So

0: He has basically raised me and my brother as kids. And, you know, after I moved out, my brother stayed. So my brother's lived with her since he turned 18. He's only 24, I think. He's 24. And she is 76. She's my great aunt.
1: I'm so sorry this happened. So where does this leave her? It's $100,000 that she's been tricked out of, deceived out of. She's got Social Security. What other assets does she have?
0: So she has her house, which obviously isn't paid off, but I think she owes like $260 on it, and she's got, I think it's worth $500-ish. So she's got a lot of equity in that. She owes probably about $100,000 in credit cards, partially from him, partially from her, just, you know, old people credit card stuff, right?
2: Okay, well, have you guys pressed legal charges against him, John?
0: So what we did is we went in and we filed a restraining order against him so we could get him removed from the house. He has been served with that by the police. There's a court date coming up soon, and we will we'll essentially be, you know, pleading our case and saying, hey, we want to get a long-term protective order against him, or against him from her. And we basically are just trying to keep them away from each other. I think my aunt still partially believes that he's going to give her this money back.
1: Well, have you disputed, it sounds like the credit cards,
2: he did that.
1: Have you disputed that with the creditors? And
0: so,
1: fraud?
0: As for the creditors, we haven't dug deep enough into that. It's all very recent. But we have dug into her bank account, at least those things, and we fixed a lot of her overdraft charges. So she's like got $0 in her account, you know, but all of her bills are at least paid now. She's still behind on her mortgage and behind on some of her other payments. But I mean, he was taking out quick cash loans in her name with her Social Security number.
1: Wow. So can you clarify something for me? Was she giving... Yeah. Was he stealing access just because he could see things laying around the house, or was she giving him access and she just didn't know what he was going to do with it?
0: I think it's a little bit of both. I think he got her Social Security number from her when they were doing a loan document together. She's co-signed on things for him before.
1: Okay.
2: And then he took that and ran with it.
0: Exactly.
1: So her name is on all the credit cards. Is his name on the credit cards too, or he just opened them in her name and he spent the money?
0: It's all, everything is in her name. You know, even the quick cash accounts.
2: Okay. Yeah. So what I would do is I'd probably pull her credit report, put a freeze on it too, just because he has.
0: We did do that.
2: Good. Okay.
0: We did freeze it.
2: Good. So pull that credit report, and it's going to take you guys, it's going to be so frustrating, but going through line by line. Yep. Of this debt to see what did she take out? Because you said she has some credit cards from old lady credit card debt is what you said. Figure out what really is hers from an amount standpoint and an account standpoint. Whatever she did not sign up for, I highlight that, and I would not pay on that, because what you guys can do is go and, you know, with the court order is, you know, to send letters to these companies to say it was fraudulent and that she should not be held responsible to these. And so from a legal perspective, but now I am curious, John, in order for all of that to go through, I don't know where the law steps in on his side to actually press charges that there was a criminal intent.
1: And then that's the part, yes.
2: That you take that, and that's how she, like, if that is the case, and I'm not sure, and I think every state's law is different, but if you have to have like a judge, you have to have a press charges against him in order to not pay these bills, you guys may have to go through criminally to convict him so that she doesn't owe $75,000 of the $100,000, right? That she probably was stolen from.
1: Yeah, I might speak to a lawyer about this and find out what the best course of action is, because I mean, it's 100% a criminal.
2: Yes.
1: You know what I mean?
2: Yes.
1: And I might also contact Guardian Litigation. They might be able to help you going forward to sort some of this out and fight some of these battles for you. This is really, really tough. So is she facing today? Is she okay financially, or is she struggling to make ends meet at this point?
0: She's definitely struggling to make ends meet. Like, she's able to, she's now going forward, since we've kind of fixed everything, she's able to go forward at least making her bills, but she doesn't have really anything at all left over. But, you know, she's also wanting to pay on those quick cash loans and all those other things. And so I think you're right. You know, talking to an attorney would be the best course of action. And then, you know, we did file a report.

0: We just looked it up and kind of filed whatever they said and tried to give as much information as possible. And we haven't heard anything back yet. We don't know how all that works. So we're just kind of keeping an eye out, I guess.
1: Yeah, I think I wouldn't pay anything on this until I've filed these charges correctly, until I've spoken to a lawyer to figure out what the next course of action is. I think if I'm in your shoes, I'm making sure that her day-to-day is okay and that she's able to, like I said, make ends meet. And then I think this is just going to be a long web that you guys have to untangle, unfortunately. And it's just probably the more layers that you uncover, the more unsavory it's going to be.
2: Yes. And from a relational standpoint, it's so sad, you know, that he took advantage of this woman who cared for him.
1: Terrible.
2: And helped raise him. And so there is that relational aspect too, which is just so hard to face, right. I would assume, John.
0: I think the worst part about it is, you know, she really wants to keep trying to contact him and talk to him and, you know, make sure he's okay.
2: Yeah. I mean, out of the goodness of her heart, she is. But I would, stay far away until things are cleaned up in order to rebuild trust in a relationship, which is a whole other tactic. But yeah, I would not, any level of her enabling that relationship, for sure, John, you probably have a way clearer head than she does to step in and make sure that he doesn't continue to take advantage, which doesn't sound like he can, but, oh, man, what a mess.

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5: Hi, I'm Reese Arbogast of Wilbur S. Pence Middle School. 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

0: Wednesday, October 21st is Unity Day, where orange is a sign that we stand together for kindness, acceptance, and inclusion. Let's show what that looks like in the way we treat each other all year.
1: Everyone's story is different, and when it comes to your health, sometimes the best way to understand what's possible is to hear from someone who's been there.
2: I ruptured both Achilles tendons in 2019, ended up in the hospital, and I had surgery on both legs, 8 surgeries on the right leg and 2 on the left, and have no feeling in my feet. I've tried numerous things and nothing seems to help it. I ended up here and getting acupuncture, and it's like all of a sudden I have feeling in my feet. It took a lot of treatments, but I feel a whole lot better. I feel like I'm on the road to getting straightened out.
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5: Up next, we have Renee in Charleston, West Virginia. Hi, welcome to the show.
6: Hello.
5: Hello. Thanks for calling in. How can we help?
6: Me and my husband are trying to do the baby steps, and we cannot get through the first one because I struggle with impulsive spending, and I don't know how to get past this. I'm in counseling for it. What they're telling me isn't really working, so I'm draining every bit of extra money we have because I want to buy stupid stuff.
7: What are the counselors telling you? What have they told you to try? What have they told you to do?
6: Give all of my husband my credit cards, my debit cards, but the problem is I memorize numbers.
7: Okay.
6: Or I save them on my phone.
7: And why do you do it?
6: I've only been counseling for about a month.
7: Why do you spend impulsively?
6: I have a bad past from abusive relationships, and I met my husband who doesn't tell me no on anything, coming from a place where I had to ask even to go out to dinner with my parents.
7: Mm-hmm.
6: So he doesn't tell me no, and I feel safe enough with him to spend money to get everything that I want or need. But now it's like, I'm a stay-at-home mom. We have 5 kids. And he's the only one that works. And we're trying to do better, but I'm draining the accounts. And I don't, it just feels a void in me. I can't explain it. It just feels this emptiness in me when I spend money.
5: Yeah. Because, I mean, there's a true, you know, something chemical sense that's happening when you spend. You get a dope, you're getting a hit from it, right? Just
6: yes.
5: Like a
6: yes.
5: Gambler would, placing a bet, or an alcoholic with a drink. Like you're getting something even from a physical standpoint that feels good, right? So it's not even just
6: yes.
5: The stuff, because once you get the stuff, what do you do with it?
6: Nothing. It usually goes in the drawer and I don't even use it.
5: That's right. So I think, starting, if Dr. John Deloney was here, he could pick this apart.
7: Yeah, for sure. John?
5: Yeah. But I do know, you know, things that I've heard him say for sure, which I think is true. And this is probably true for any, you could say, bad habit to addiction on that scale, is have things in place that actually you repurpose that energy. Like, what else can replace when you have that compulsive need to get on the phone and to buy something? What can you replace that with, right? And so there can be, you know, and I've heard John say this is why they have donuts at AA meetings, genuinely, because there's a sugar hit that's like, okay, like we're get like
7: we
5: like,
7: get
5: what,
7: something
5: what
7: when
5: else
7: we come here.
5: Can you yes and so obviously the healthy patterns would be going for a walk, calling a friend, right? And sometimes those are amazing if you can do these things, but what else in your life can you go to when that compulsion comes to replace it?
6: Oh, gosh.
5: And so what would be a couple of things that you're like, okay, if I, because I do think the counselor is right. I think not having access, stopping the access point, which I know you memorized numbers, you said, so that doesn't help. But but I mean, like that is one train that I would say to go down. What can you eliminate, you know, from that standpoint? But then also when that comes, What do you do with that?
7: Yeah.
5: That feeling.
7: And I think, Renee, even if you can get a step ahead of

0: that if you're starting to, if you can look back on the times that you've spent, whether it's like, oh gosh, I jumped on Amazon or I ran over to Target or I'm not sure what your location of choice is, but if you can think back and spend some time and go, what happened just before that? Was I bored?
1: That triggered it. Yeah.
0: Did I get some bad news? Did my husband go to work and I felt abandoned? What was it specifically?
2: That's really the big one, is feeling abandoned.
0: And there you go.
2: So I feel like I need to spend, not even just like going to Walmart or Target and buying something. It's I get bored of my car and I go trade it in for another $37,000 loan.
0: Yeah.
2: Bad stuff.
0: And I think, and that's the thing I want you to discuss with your therapist, because the truth is, in a situation like this, the truth is, Renee, we would say that somebody who's got a gambling addiction, any kind of addiction, it could be gambling, spending, pornography, whatever, to that extent, we would say they need a separation from the money. And in his case, he would need to change the numbers on the card because you already know it.
1: Yeah.
0: And that's the extreme, but I can't tell you that on the phone today because I also, you've already told me something about your past that is in direct relation, like, conflict with that. So I would bring that to the therapist and say, I spoke to some money experts and they were saying that in this situation, normally I wouldn't have access to money. Something about that feels right, but how do I navigate that knowing that I came from this past where I was completely controlled? And that becomes the topic of the therapy. But the truth is, you are an alcoholic who's in a bar right now and you've got money to spend on drinks. And so it makes sense that that needs to be taken away from you.
2: Well, me and my husband even discussed, like, he will never, like, we've had the same bank account. I mean, we've been on the same ones since we've been married.
0: Mm-hmm.
2: But now it's like, we both want to do this, and I'm totally for, you know, getting our lives in order and becoming debt free. And he's like, should I get another bank account and just put, because like I said, I'm a stay-at-home mom and he works. He makes the money and here I am just spending it like nobody's business. Should he get a bank account with just him on it and I have no access to it?
1: Well, yeah, for a period of time.
0: And that's the thing. It's for a period of time while you get well.
1: Yes.
0: So there needs to be really clear parameters around that. What are the steps that need to take place for you to get care? What does success look like? Mm-hmm. Right? And just have really clear definitions and boundaries around what positive movement forward looks like and what it has to look like for you to then gain access back. And then when you do gain access back, it's not all at once. It's little by little, right? So there needs to be such clear structure around this plan from all angles. And I think that will help you deal with it
1: and you
0: can not feel a certain way because of your past.
2: Right.
1: And you can have a say in
2: that. He's even tried going to, like, he's told me no, he's taken the cards, he's working towards it to better us. He would never, like, tell me no if it was something that we absolutely needed.
1: Sure. But
2: then I go and run to my parents, and I'm like, hey, I really want this.
0: And they need to be on the same page. So that means they need to be part of the plan, too. This is almost like an intervention where the whole family or everyone that you have gone to for money understands this is a real issue. It's like if you were on drugs, the whole family knows what's going on. Don't give her money. That's going to throw her back in her treatment. But I commend you, Renee. I commend you because you know you have an issue. You're calling and you're seeking help.
1: Yes. Yeah. I was going to say the courage it takes for someone, I mean, honestly, to raise your hand and the admission of it. Like you're consciously very aware of what's going on. And that's the wild thing, though, about addiction.
2: Part. I'm like, I knew.
1: Yeah.
2: I literally looked at my husband the other day. I didn't even say, like, hey, how was your day? He walked in from work, and my first words out of my mouth were, can we go spend money?
1: Mm.
2: Not can we go to the mall and look for new clothes. It was, can I just go spend money? I'm to that point now where it just feels this void in me and this emptiness is when I see him and I want to feel secure and safe. I'm like, well, let's go spend money. Because you've been at work all day, and I've been alone with the kids.
1: Yep.
2: Take me to spend money, you know?
1: How long have you guys been married?
2: Nine years.
1: Okay. Because I do think as well, when that action stops, and you don't, and he comes home from work, and you guys don't spend money, then what you're forced with then is to be in a home where it's quiet, there's not excitement happening.
0: Right.
1: And you have to actually be with each other. And that's work in and of itself, right? I mean, that's a whole new dynamic that you're not numbing anymore. You're truly going to have to sit with Renee. And that's probably some of the scariest, you know, parts of this journey is reconciling who you are in the quiet. And yes. I think your therapist, I pray you have a great counselor.
2: I do.
1: Because,
2: she's wonderful.
1: Good. I'm so glad. Because I do very much agree with the tactical side of this, of cut it off at its source. And you guys put some, just like what Jade was saying, and you be in on this discussion, Renee, like you and your husband sit down and lay out, okay, mm-hmm. for 90 days, no questions asked. There's no, you can't have any access.
0: Yeah.
1: You know what I mean? We're cutting up the cards. We're changing accounts, no access. And this is not out of harm. This is out of a healing process. And both of you sign your names. This is for the good of Renee. In 90 days, let's look up and see, okay, where are we at? How are we feeling? Do we need to extend it? Do we not? And you just continue to walk this journey. And he needs to speak to you, Renee, of how to rebuild trust with him. Because yes. he doesn't trust you right now, as he shouldn't, right? And so for that part of your marriage to be healed. So that's another redemptive part of the story that I pray happens.
0: And your counselor, you should almost not like your counselor, because they hold you so accountable. You almost shouldn't like them.

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1: Got beef? The beef cattle industry is the talk of the agricultural community this year, ranging from presidential orders and imports to market prices. During the Valley Farm Forum on Tuesday, October 13th, we'll also talk about October being Cooperative Month. And Secretary of Agriculture Katie Frazier will join us to talk about the hay shortage. The Valley Farm Forum during the 9 o'clock hour on Tuesday, October 13th on WSBA.
2: ABC News, I'm Chuck Stevenson. President Trump tells ABC News the U.S. may join Saudi attacks on the Iran-backed Houthi rebels from Yemen. The rebels have carried out deadly attacks on the Saudis. Though President Trump declared in an online post that he brokered an energy ceasefire between Ukraine and Russia to stop attacks on each other's oil, diesel, and gas facilities, they have not ceased. With the Trump administration no longer supplying weapons to Ukraine, says former ambassador to Ukraine Bill Taylor.
3: The Ukrainians have been very good at manufacturing their own, giving them the capability to go very deep into Russia at military targets. That needs to increase, and that can put pressure on Putin to bring him to the table.
2: The Justice Department says it got a search warrant in today's search, the home of Minnesota Democratic Congresswoman Ilhan Omar, in a criminal investigation.
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16: WSVA's local AccuWeather for Harrisonburg and the Shenandoah Valley. A mix of clouds and sun this afternoon. A warm start to the week with a high of 75. Clear to partly cloudy tonight, comfortable with the low down to 51. Partly sunny, warmer Tuesday with a high of 82. Mostly sunny, warmer and more humid Wednesday with a high of 84. And mostly cloudy, cooler with a thunderstorm in parts of the area Thursday, the high dialed back to 66. I'm AccuWeather meteorologist Jason Caterina on WSVA.
17: AccuWeather updates throughout the day. We are WSVA.
18: 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All right, let's go to Rob in Kansas. Hi, Rob. Welcome to the show.
19: Thank you for having me.
18: Yes, absolutely. How can we help?
19: I'm kind of nervous and embarrassed about this. I just recently tried to start getting rid of all my debt. Got quite a bit of it, but I've got one debt in particular that I'm spending $311 payment a week, and that's $1,200 a month. That's really hindering me trying to pay anything else off and get caught up. Called my bank to do like a small debt consolidation to get rid of this rent-to-own payment, pretty much is what it is. By doing this, in my mind, I'm freeing up about $800 to $900 a month if I wipe this out, and I can apply that to all my other debt to accrue, even though this rent-to-own debt is not the smallest.
20: How much is it, the total?
19: The total is $3,426 and about 15 cents, I believe.
20: Okay, and you said it's not the smallest. What else do you have?
19: I've got my truck payment, my wife's truck payment.
20: Okay, what's that?
19: My truck payment is a buy here, pay here place because my credit is not the greatest. But that's $210.
18: Well, what's the total? What's the total loan?
19: The total loan on that's $18,000.
20: Okay. What else?
19: My wife's truck is $4,000, and that's it's about $4,000 on hers.
20: Okay. And is there anything else?
19: There's a lot of other smaller stuff, and it all equals up to about, including the one I'm trying to get rid of, all equal up to about $27,000.
20: $27,000 total. Okay. How much are you guys bringing in every month, between the two of you?
19: Well, that's the tricky part because I work in the construction industry and I'm a truck driver. I can either get 50 hours a week, 60 hours a week, 70 hours a week. It depends. It's weather depending.
18: Sure. Well, on average, Rob, what would you say?
19: On average, I bring in probably $1,300-$1,400 a week, and my wife brings in about $600 a week.
20: Okay. Now, for you, do you have more? I mean, just be honest, because we want to help you. Do you have more of the 70-hour weeks, or do you have more of the, like, 30-hour weeks or less?
19: I would say, on average, I probably average out between 60 and 65 hours a week.
20: Okay, good. What about her?
19: She's just straight 40.
12: Okay. Okay. So it's about $8,400-ish a month, would you say?
19: Sounds about right, give or take, yeah.
12: Yep. So the thing with the debt consolidation, it may get you a better interest rate because those rent-to-own rates can just be horrible. Mm-hmm. But it doesn't wipe away the debt. You do understand that, right? I mean, you said it'll get it off mm-hmm. my back, but like it still is around. You still have to pay it.
19: Mm-hmm.
12: Yep. So by working that, because it is one of the smaller ones. I mean, it's only $3,000. The other two that you, or the other three you gave us, is larger. I know you have some other ones. But since I would still list out all of the debt. I think you need to look at it on paper, smallest, even if it's a $400 credit card, you know, balance that you keep rolled over month to month, like whatever it is. And you guys start attacking that smallest to largest. That really is probably going to be the most effective way for you all to get out. How much is your rent or mortgage?
19: We pay $1,900 a month in rent.
12: Okay. Because I'm just wondering how much could really be freed up realistically for you guys. I mean, could it be $3,000 to $4,000? And you guys live on nothing, like ramen noodles. Like you are spending no money.
19: We're kind of doing that right now.
12: Okay. And how much?
19: And that's why I was thinking about using my car as a collateral to get this loan to
12: no because if you don't free up $4,000 next month, Rob, you could pay off the $3,000. Like, I'm not saying you necessarily do that in that order, but like, where is this margin going?
21: Yeah, do you have kids?
19: I got two.
21: Okay, are they in daycare?
19: No, they're both high schoolers and take up quite a bit of money because of the school activities they're in.
21: Okay, so let's stop there because I'm glad you said that, because I'm looking at this, I'm going, okay, based off the numbers you gave, you're making around $7,800, $7,600 a month. If we take out the $1,900 for written mortgage, we take out the $1,300 for the rent to own. You said the truck was somewhere around $200, so we take that out. There's still a lot of margin there, $4,300 of margin.
19: $200 a week.
21: $200 a week. Okay, so I'll take out the rest. Yep. And then, but I'm still seeing $3,700 of margin. What's your wife's truck payment?
19: $200 a month. And then we actually have some collections that I've been paying on.
21: Okay.
19: That are a monthly payment as well, ranging anywhere from. Okay.
21: So those are two. There's two things that I see that you can do immediately that's going to help. Number one, I want you to go through your budget with a fine tooth comb, because you've given me your biggest expenses and you still have a lot of margin after those biggest expenses. You mentioned having kids that are in sports and this and that. You've got to put some boundaries around that. If you're telling me that your main priority is I want to pay off this $27,000 debt, then that means the kids have to know their main priority is not all the sports and all the activities and all the this and that. Sure, maybe they play sports, but you've got to put boundaries on some of the other things around that. And so you guys are going to have to really tighten this for a short period of time in order to make it right. And then the stuff that's in collection, stop paying minimum payments and just settle it.
12: Yes.
21: And just stack up your money and say, if the debt, the collections debt is for $800, say I can give you $200 to call it done. I can give you $300 to call it done. And don't whittle away at it, because it's just going to take forever doing that. Stuff's already, it's already been charged off. It's already a bad debt. Just settle it, get it in writing beforehand, and then those are cleared out. How many of those do you have?

0: About 10, 11.
1: What do they total?
0: One of them totals about 7,000?
1: Yeah, about, or 700?
0: About 7,000.
1: Okay.
0: It's another three line of credits. One is about 3,500, one is about 1,100, the other one is about another 25 to 3,000. And they've already stopped calling us and everything on that one. And then I've got a couple other ones that one is 2,300 and another one is 2,600. And those okay. I'm making minimum payments on. And
2: yep. Okay, so it's more than $27,000.
1: Yeah, way
2: debt.
1: More.
2: So Rob, here's
0: what we calculated was $27,000.
2: Okay, well, with the car loan of $18,000 and $14,000, you got $22,000 there.
0: We didn't calculate my truck into that debt.
1: I don't know why not, because it's still debt. Here's what I've calculated so far. You've got $39,526,000 of debt. That's including your rent to own, your truck, your wife's truck, and the few collections that you named off. You told me you had 10, but you only named off 1, 2, 3, 4 in detail. So you probably have more than 39,000. My guess mm-hmm. is maybe closer to 50,000.
2: So Rob, here's the deal. You guys are going to have a massive emotional switch.
1: Yep.
2: The whole family. Like, we're sitting down tonight and it's like, kids, there's no Christmas. They're like, we're doing nothing for one solid year. Because Rob, if you put $4,000 and you pay off
1: yes.
2: debt, $4,000 a month, and you go get an extra job for 1 year, all of this is cleaned up and you stop taking credit every time someone blinks and you're taking out another loan. Like, you know, when you stop it and you go intense the other direction, you can be out. You really could be out. There is a mathematical way. We see it and we know it's possible for you, but you guys are going to have to make that decision.
3: Hey guys, George Campbell here. 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
4: Your feedback on the show is very helpful to us and our team. So make sure to leave a comment below from where you're listening or watching. And subscribe to all of our channels and even send the episode out to a friend that may need it. If you're thinking about somebody in your head and say, they probably enjoy this, go ahead and send it their way. All right, let's go to Gretchen in New York City. Hi, Gretchen. Welcome to the show.
5: Hello. Thank you for taking my call.
4: Yes, absolutely. How can we help?
5: Well, I am a single woman that is 72, almost 73 years old. I am retired, but have been working in my field as a contractor post-retirement. And I just lost that contract that, the federal government thing, and it's done. And so I'm vacillating between panicking and trying to get another job soon or enjoying my retirement and my grandchildren. And I just don't know if I'm okay or if I'm trying to talk myself into it or if I'm not and I should go out and find another job really quick.
4: Okay. Well, how much do you have in retirement savings that you would live off of?
5: I have my Social Security and my small pension I live off of, plus, I was working. Well, I have those continuing to come in. And then I have a an IRA that I have not yet drawn on, but my minimum requirement is coming up soon. And I was going to, my birthday's in January, and I was going to start drawing on it in January.
4: How much is in the IRA?
5: $272,000.
4: Okay. And what is your RMDs with that?
5: How much I don't know the answer to that.
4: How much they're going to force you to draw out? Okay.
5: I have to. But I know that I already talked to my financial advisor, and we decided I would take $18,000 pre-tax, about $1,500 a month, to augment my Social Security and my pension.
6: How much is Social Security and how much is pension per month?
5: My Social Security is just a couple dollars shy, like $50 or so dollars shy of $3,000.
6: Okay.
5: No, that's not right. I just lied about that. That's pre-tax. I have it taxed.
6: Okay.
5: It's about 20. My total with my small pension is that amount. I'm about $29.50 with both my pension and my Social Security.
6: Gotcha. Okay, gotcha. And what is it? How are you living? Are you in a mortgage? Is the house paid on? Do you still have payments? Tell us about your living situation.
5: I have a mortgage. I have $140,000 left on the mortgage. It's kind of a new house for me. I bought it a couple of years ago. Mm-hmm. And I don't have a lot of debt, but I've got a little. I have debt. But I have about $5,000 on an interest-free loan left on some improvements I did to the house when I first moved in. And I have enough money in savings that if I don't pay it off monthly, I can make sure it's paid off by its term date, which is March of
6: 2017. What is in savings? What liquid cash do you have?
5: My liquid cash is about $14,000.
6: Okay, so we'll call that your emergency fund. So I just want to make sure we're not leaving anything out. It's just, it's the 217 in the IRA. It's your Social Security and pension, $2,900.
5: No, 272. 272,000.
6: Okay, I'm glad I checked.
5: An IRA, about 14,000 in savings.
6: The mortgage and the $5,000 loan.
5: And one other big thing.
6: What?
5: I bought a car.
6: Oh, girl. Come on now. What did you spend on this car?
5: Oh, I was working. I was traveling.
6: That means you spent a lot.
5: I did. I bought a brand new car. I wanted a hybrid. It's a Subaru Forester, a 25, and I have a car payment on it. And, you know, I must say in my defense that I keep my cars forever, and I thought it would be my last car at this age.
6: Yes, but it's going to that car. Yeah. If you keep that car, that's going to keep you from retiring when you want to.
4: How much is the loan total? How much did you take out?
5: I owe about $29,000 on it still, and my payments are

0: So far this year, well, last year in 2025, I made $47,500.
1: Okay.
0: And this year I was poised to make more if I had worked a year out, probably about 65.
1: I'm not going to lie. I have some worries. My worries are the debt, number one. I don't love you going into a retirement with $272,000 and debt payments, because it's just, okay. It hurts my heart to know that you would be pulling from your IRA and then taking that money to pay off a car loan. That hurts my ever-loving mm-hmm, soul. Mm-hmm. And so...
0: Oh, yeah. I don't want to do that.
1: But that's essentially what you would be doing. So I see a couple of things that have to happen. We've got to pay off this debt, or we've got to downsize this car significantly. Maybe a $15,000 car, not a $30,000, something like that.
0: Yeah, I know. That was a bit of a misstep. I thought I'd still be working. But at this point, I'm only 1 year into the loan, and I don't know if I'd get my money back.
2: You may not. You may be under just a little bit.
0: I don't want to lose money on the car.
1: Yes, but you're losing money. The longer you keep it, it's going to continue to depreciate, number one. And you bought a brand new car, and that is going to depreciate quickly. And so there's just part of this that we call over here, it's kind of just a stupid tax. When you do something and you later on realize what it costs you, you go, oh my gosh, I wish I hadn't done that. But it's spilled milk. We can't go back. But the truth is, what I really want to know is, between the pension, you have to take those required minimum distributions.
0: I have to start taking it.
1: Do you need, let's see here. Oh boy, I'm worried for you without having an income.
2: I know. I would say, Gretchen, I would probably be working another couple of years.
0: It's okay. That's what I wanted. That's exactly why I called you, because, you know, I'm talking in my head to myself, mm-hmm. sometimes on the left side and sometimes on the right. And I'm like, well, maybe I can just be more frugal with my shopping.
1: You
0: and,
1: need to.
0: I'm not much of a big shopper. My big stores are.
1: But let me, Gretchen. I'm going to give you clear homework, Gretchen. This is your homework.
0: Yeah.
1: You need to find a new job, because unfortunately you need to work. And I want you to have some earned income, because I still want you investing. I still want mm-hmm. you putting away in a Roth IRA as long as you can, because you need as much money as you can get your hands on. And I'm going to tell you this, I don't necessarily think you're going to take my advice, but you can't have a $600 car payment every month. You just can't. I think you need to get out of the car that you have, and I would take some of the $14,000 liquid, and I would buy myself a cash car.
2: Yes, because Gretchen, our rule of thumb is that you should not have anything with wheels and motors that's more than half of your annual income.
1: Yeah,
2: and you made $47,000 and took a $30,000 car, so it is too much car for your life.
0: Well, that was just, I was also counting in the other $3,000 a month that I was getting from Social Security.
1: That puts you at 51 and it still doesn't fit.
0: Yeah, that is not, you're right.
1: So
0: I wait till my car dies and then I have to buy a car.
1: Let's sell the car that you have. The longer you wait to sell the car that you have, the more likely that you have to possibly be upside down on it. So let's get, it'd be my homework this week, and I'm going car shopping. I have $14,000 or $15,000 that I have to spend, mm-hmm. and I'm getting a new car. I'm selling the one I have, and I'm getting a new one. And so that is going to free up a lot of margin, $600. And now we can get at paying off this $5,000 loan. That's thing three on your list. And if you do that, now we have actual margin. We can start to invest a little on the side. Plus, we're having an income coming soon, hopefully.
2: Yes. And have that flowing. And Gretchen, remember, too, a good rule of thumb is your investments double every 7 years without you even touching them. So in 7 years, that could be close to $600,000 in your IRA, right? I know you're going to be taking some money out, but you're also hopefully putting some money back in. But it will start to grow over time, which is a good thing in your situation, so that you can retire. But the next couple of years, it's probably going to be some working.
1: Oh, yeah.
3: 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Normal's broke. You need a plan. Get a personalized plan and start living like no one else by downloading our Every Dollar app today.
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3: From ABC News, I'm Michelle Franzen. The Washington, D.C. residence of Democratic Representative Ilhan Omar was searched this morning, according to a spokesperson for the Justice Department, as part of his ongoing criminal investigation. Sources tell ABC News that the investigation relates to Omar's immigration paperwork. Omar is the first Somali-American elected to Congress and longtime political enemy of President Trump. ABC's Catherine Falders has reaction.
4: We've known what the president has said about this. He's repeatedly called for Omar to be under federal investigation. At one point, he said she was under investigation. We know that the vice president, J.D. Vance, who the administration has tasked with these so-called anti-fraud efforts, has also indicated that they are looking into her. It is worth pointing out that Omar has denied any wrongdoing and she has not been charged with a crime.
3: Omar's office did not immediately respond to a request for comment on the search. Ukraine's President Zelensky is accusing Russia of violating a surprise energy ceasefire deal that President Trump announced in a social media post over the weekend. Russia targeted a power plant in Ukraine. Zelensky, speaking at the Warsaw Security Forum, says he has not seen details of the so-called agreement and added that President Vladimir Putin hasn't either.
5: It was clear that Putin does not read Truth Social.
3: President Trump's energy deal post comes after the president announced a controversial deal with Putin to lift UN sanctions and buy diesel fuel from Russia. Cleanup continues from Isaias in Gulf States and the Florida Panhandle just days after the hurricane made landfall near Destin. Tens of thousands of customers remain without power. Florida's governor says crews are working around the clock to restore power. Prayers and best wishes pouring in from around the world after Pope Leo's announcement about his health. The first American pontiff released he'll be treated for a nodule discovered on his lung during a routine checkup. You're listening to ABC.
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3: The final remaining Nobel Prize of the year has been handed out in the field of economics.
9: The Royal Swedish Academy of Sciences announced that the award was going to Americans Robert E. Hall and Michael Woodford.
10: For microeconomic foundations of macroeconomic stabilization.
9: That means they came up with a theoretical foundation that governments and central banks use to try to calculate how shocks in the wider economy, take for example this year's energy crisis caused by the U.S.-led war with Iran, affect everyday household consumption. Hall is affiliated with Stanford, Woodford with Columbia. Sherry Preston, ABC News.
3: A fire in Paris destroying the oldest covered food market in the city. The Marché Couvert d'Enfants Rouges, popular with local and tourists, date back to 1615. An investigation is underway. A war of words on social media between the New York City magic shop and singer Kelly Clarkson, who claims she was snubbed by a clerk when she was asked about a $15,000 item for sale.
11: We don't don't demand loyalty to the president. What I demand as Speaker of the House is loyalty.
3: The store says that the item Clarkson wanted, a mechanical singing bird, was not for sale, saying that the bird is part of a show that the store puts on. Clarkson responded, insisting the clerk said, quote, yes, it's for sale, but it costs $15,000. If you would like me to find something comparable for you, I can. And posting a photo, she shows the price tag. Michelle Franz and ABC News.
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15: Well, roads are pretty good in the noontime hour, except if you're driving in the Lexington area. We've got a problem on Route 60 in the vicinity of Alpine Drive. That's in between Lexington and Buena Vista. Vehicle crash with the east left shoulder and left lane closed. West left shoulder and left lane are closed as well. Again, that's Route 60 between Lexington and Buena Vista in Rockbridge County. If you're seeing it, and we're not saying it, call the WSVA traffic tip line. It is 540-214-2500. Give us a call and let us know.
16: WSVA's local AccuWeather for Harrisonburg and the Shenandoah Valley. A mix of clouds and sun this afternoon. A warm start to the week with a high of 75. Clear to partly cloudy tonight. Comfortable with the low down to 51. Partly sunny, warmer Tuesday with the high of 82. Mostly sunny, warmer and more humid Wednesday with the high of 84. And mostly cloudy, cooler with a thunderstorm in parts of the area Thursday, the high dialed back to 66. I'm AccuWeather meteorologist Jason Caterina on WSVA.
15: It is 74 degrees, relative humidity 68%, the barometric pressure falling at 29.98. Winds have shifted out of the north now at 2 to 3 miles an hour under beautiful sunny skies. Look at that big eye in the sky after not seeing it at all yesterday. 12:07 at WSVA. Welcome to the news at noon and Agra Business Hour. 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
17: 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The American Conference Board of Directors voted unanimously today to admit James Madison University as a full member of the conference. JMU will begin competition in the American no later than July 1st of 2028, but could start as early as next season. The voice of the Dukes, Dave Riggert, explains the difference in revenue stream from the American Conference as opposed to the Sun Belt Conference.
18: Their schools, on average, are getting about $7 million from their TV deals as opposed to about $500,000.
17: The Dukes join a conference that has Memphis and East Carolina, as well as Army and Navy in football, and Wichita State in basketball. Beginning tonight, Augusta County Public Schools is hosting a series of community meetings to provide information and answer questions about the upcoming 1% sales tax referendum. On November 3rd, county voters will decide whether to approve a proposed local sales tax of up to 1% to provide an estimated $8 million of additional revenue to support eligible school construction, renovation, or facility improvement projects. The first informational meeting is tonight at Buffalo Gap High School. There will also be meetings tomorrow evening at the Riverheads Community Center and Thursday at Wilson Community Center. All sessions begin at 6:30, including tonight's meeting at Buffalo Gap. There was perhaps one noticeable surprise to observers of this month's USDA crop production report, according to the Agriculture Department's chief economist. Rod Bain has more.
19: The surprise from USDA's October crop production report?
17: Analysis courtesy of Agriculture Department Chief Economist Justin Benavides.
19: Big surprise was the increase in corn yield, which really sort of flowed through the entire balance sheet and surprised the market. This is one of those discrepancies where the pre-report estimates were in an opposite direction from what came in, which creates its own complications. But a 2.7 bushel per acre increase certainly was a surprise. That really did push prices down throughout the remainder of the day, I believe.

0: We ended the DEES contract limit down. That surprised a lot of people, especially when you think about harvest progress at this point throughout the Midwest and some of the delays we're seeing there. But most of the changes that we saw and improvements in yield were in more marginal states, in places like the Great Plains and the Deep South.
1: I'm Rod Bain reporting for the U.S. Department of Agriculture in Washington, D.C.
2: Average gasoline prices in Virginia rose 7 cents per gallon over the last week and began the new work week averaging $4.16 a gallon. That's according to a Gas Buddy survey of nearly 4,100 stations across the Commonwealth. Prices in Virginia are 2 cents per gallon higher than a month ago and stand $1.22 per gallon higher than this time last year. According to Gas Buddy price reports, the cheapest station in the valley was priced at $3.76 a gallon in the Mount Crawford area. Meanwhile, the national average price of diesel decreased by 6 cents in the last week and stands at $6.25 per gallon. For News Talk 92.1 and 550 WSVA, I'm Lyndon Kaiser.
3: Lyndon Kaiser. You know, it's nothing like walking in and having such interesting news that, by the way, Dave and I had talked, Dave Rigger, the voice of the Dukes, and I had talked about a couple of weeks ago, because the On3 report, I believe, was the first to say that they were in talks and all that. So Dave and I discussed the move to the American a few weeks ago, to which Dave had talked to the athletic director, who says, you know, we're always in talks. We're talks with them, which no lies were told.
2: He wasn't lying.
3: Little did he say that, oh, by the way, yeah, that's pretty much, it went quicker than I think anticipated, but you know what? They applied last week, they approved it today, and bing, bang, boom, $7 million. That's a nice chunk of change compared to the $500,000 they were getting.
2: And a unanimous vote. I mean, you know, it's pretty interesting how quickly all that went through. I mean, it must have been clear.
3: Oh, yeah. They have proved their worth of what they've done since moving to the FBS. And so there's a, I'm sure the American's not the only conference that would like to have the JMU Dukes.
2: And as Dave Thomas posted online, JMU Dukes are on the move.
3: They are on the move. That's correct. All right. So we'll have more on that as the day progresses. Nice weekend?
2: It was pretty good. Good. I mean, it was rainy, you know.
3: There you go. So hopefully
2: we're making up for it today.
3: Exactly. With beautiful sunshine, you'll be able to see the grass grow. 1212 at WSVA. You're listening to the News at Noon and Agribusiness Hour. When we come back, we'll hear from O'Reilly.
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3: 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Before we hear from O'Reilly, let's get a check of that AccuWeather forecast. WSVA AccuWeather forecast for Harrisonburg and the Shenandoah Valley. Glorious sunshine this afternoon and a high 75. I believe we're going to surpass that. Partly cloudy skies tonight. Overnight low of around 50. Partly sunny. Very warm tomorrow. The high Tuesday, 82. Sunny, even warmer on Wednesday with a high 84. And then here comes the cold front as temperatures will drastically change on Thursday. Franklin will have the extended ag forecast at the end of the hour. Right now, 74 degrees, relative humidity 67%, and winds out of the north at 2 to 3 miles an hour. 12:15, time for O'Reilly.
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5: Thank you, Bill. It is Monday, October 12th, 2026. Here's what's happening today in America. Hurricane remnants, Erie, Pennsylvania murders, Houthis attack Saudi Arabia, and Trump announces a ceasefire. That's all coming up. Then Bill's going to be here with your message of the day. But first, Hurricane Isaias in Florida. I love how the governor of Florida said he's just calling it Isaiah. He said, I don't know how to pronounce this because it's not normal. Isaias made landfall this weekend. 105-mile-per-hour winds near Destin in the Panhandle. At least four deaths confirmed from this storm, two in Florida, two in Alabama. The remnants headed into the western Carolinas. Another storm, Rachel, made its way through southern California. A lot of rain and flooding along the coast, San Diego, Orange counties. A house in Long Beach was damaged by the waves. Las Vegas saw the remnants of that storm. The wettest day of the year, near all-time records, just over an inch of rain, just a few hours. A 45-year-old grandfather murdered 10 of his family members and killed himself. Many news reports will say he killed 9 family members, but he killed his daughter, who was pregnant with his granddaughter. He shot a bunch of people inside the house, then went outside and shot and killed 2 more, a 37 and 51-year-old woman who were running to the scene. He then went back inside and killed himself. Angelina Stone was the killer's daughter, who's just a couple days away from giving birth to baby Kyrie. So there's 10. The chief of police, upon seeing the bodies of children and everyone inside, said it was horrific. It was the worst scene I've ever experienced. The terrorist group, the Houthis, long backed by Iran, launched a missile and hit the airport at the capital and largest city in Saudi Arabia. 12 people were killed, including an American, and over 300 injured. This is the deadliest attack in Saudi Arabia in over a decade. Saudi Arabia has been hesitant to get too involved in the Iran war because they have a sizable Shia minority in their country. But I don't know how much longer can they not get involved? They've vowed a major strike in retaliation, but in Yemen. And our president said he's weighing if he'll join in on those strikes. In this case, the president weighing in on not striking. He announced a ceasefire between Ukraine and Russia. They've agreed to stop attacking each other's energy industry. I first heard people blame our high diesel price on the Ukraine-Russia war, and I didn't understand how that makes a difference. And that war's been going on for a long time, but Russia has 32 oil refineries. Ukraine has recently attacked 27 of them. So there's only 5 left, and they're in Siberia. I'm Mike Slater from the podcast Politics by Faith, the great Bill O'Reilly, with your message of the day. Next.
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6: Time now for the O'Reilly Update message of the day. On this Monday, I'm thinking about FBI surveillance. Apparently, Christopher Wray, the bureau chief under President Biden, ordered agents to track Melania Trump, Barron Trump, and White House Chief of Staff Susie Wiles. This was all attached to the raid on Mar-a-Lago looking for documents. You'll remember that story. But what exactly did Wray do? Did he break the law? Well, we'll never know because the press will not report any of this, and the Democratic Party surely does not want to get into it. What exactly is the point of tracking Barron Trump, who was 16 at the time? You're intruding on his privacy. This deserves an explanation, does it not? Any fair-minded person knows this is all about politics. Christopher Wray wanted Biden to win, so he was snooping for dirt on the Trump family. That is beyond shady. If I was FBI Chief Cash Patel, I make a big deal out of this. Why is the FBI, under the authority of the president, investigating the wife and teenage son of a political rival? Well, most of us already know the answer to that question, and it's shameful. I'm Bill O'Reilly. I approve the message by writing it. You can reach me, Bill at BillO'Reilly.com, Bill at BillO'Reilly.com, name in town if you wish to opine. Now let's go to the mail. Tom Toot, Parsippany, New Jersey. Tom used the internet text site. Hey, Bill, just watched the Siege of London. Great old school reporting. That is where the U.S. is heading if we don't wise up. We already see significant examples of it, as you highlighted in your report. It's not Islamophobic to want to preserve American values. Depends how you do it. You don't want to deride another culture, but absolutely, I don't want Sharia courts. I don't want all this. And I do believe, after doing that special on News Nation, and we will tell you tomorrow where you can watch that. News Nation's going to get it up on YouTube. I do believe that the UK has perhaps damaged itself beyond repair by allowing millions of third world Muslims into their country unattended. We already told you they're bankrupt over there. Ray Cartonia, Charleston, South Carolina. A lot of Southern mail today. Your Siege of London documentary on News Nation was highly informative and entertaining. Very disconcerting that the problems of immigration in London and Western Europe are parallel to our own country. Not yet. And look, like him or hate him, you got to give Trump credit for that. You have to, if you're an honest person. If you're not honest, you're not honest, but Trump came in and he stopped it. 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Got to give him credit. 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
6: Now the O'Reilly Update brings you something you might not know. 125 years ago today, President Theodore Roosevelt officially renamed the nation's most famous residence. The home had gone by many names. The Presidential Palace, Executive Mansion, or simply 1600 Pennsylvania Avenue. Henceforth, it would be known as the White House. Here is the story. Construction began in October 1792. Workers were slaves from Maryland and Virginia, European immigrants, white laborers, and freed blacks. Although President Washington oversaw the project, he never lived there. 8 years later, John Adams became the first chief executive to reside in the mansion. During the War of 1812, the British set fire to the president's house, but the building survived. In the fall of 1901, President William McKinley was assassinated in upstate New York. Vice President Roosevelt was immediately sworn into office. His first major project was a complete renovation of the executive mansion. On October 12th, T.R. unveiled his proposal, along with a new name. He ordered all government documents, stationery, and letters originating from the mansion bear the words, "The White House, Washington, D.C." Roosevelt then had a prayer, taken from a letter sent by John Adams to his wife, engraved in the mantle of the state dining room. The prayer says, "I pray heaven to bestow the best of blessings on this house and all that shall hereafter inhabit it. May none but honest and wise men ever rule under this roof." And here's something else you might not know. It is a constant challenge to actually keep the White House white. Pollution, snow, hot summers easily stain the shiny exterior. The entire building gets a new coat of paint every 4 years to maintain its proper color. The job takes 600 gallons of white paint. 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
3: 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It is 12:30. Welcome to the second half of the News at Noon and Agribusiness Hour. In just a moment, we'll get an ABC News update. Then we go to the WSVA newsroom where Lyndon has local, state, and area news. Later on in the half hour, we get to go down on the farm and hear from Ish. Franklin's got his spotlight on Valley Agriculture. And we'll see, oh, we will not see how the heifers are doing because the heifers are on vacation because it is Columbus Day today. It is 74 degrees. Time for ABC News.
13: ABC News, I'm Michelle Franzen. The Justice Department confirming it's carried out a search at the Washington, D.C. residence of Democratic Representative Ilhan Omar of Minneapolis. The DOJ spokesperson says it's part of an ongoing criminal investigation. Omar released a statement on X saying she's okay, and quote, this is an attempt to target political enemies and weaponize federal law enforcement. Omar is the first Somali-American elected to Congress. She's up for re-election and is a political foe of President Trump's. In Saudi Arabia, at least 20 people were killed at the main international airport in Riyadh this weekend from missile strikes carried out by Iran-backed Houthi rebels. More from ABC's Ian Panos.
14: It's the worst attack in the Gulf since President Trump launched his war together with Israel against Iran. Trump calling the attack terrible and telling ABC News he may join Saudi attacks on the Houthis, something he's avoided so far.
13: Cleanup continues in the southeast and west coast following storms and Hurricane Isaias and Rachel. This is ABC News.
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3: Roads are looking pretty good in the noontime hour. No incidents, no accidents, no backups, no delays to tell you. However, if you're seeing it and we're not saying it, call the WSVA traffic tip line. It is 540-214-2500. Certainly give us a call and definitely let us know.
16: WSVA's local AccuWeather for Harrisonburg and the Shenandoah Valley. A mix of clouds and sun this afternoon. A warm start to the week with a high of 75. Clear to partly cloudy tonight. Comfortable with the low down to 51. Partly sunny, warmer Tuesday with a high of 82. Mostly sunny, warmer and more humid Wednesday with a high of 84. And mostly cloudy, cooler with a thunderstorm in parts of the area Thursday. The high dialed back to 66. I'm AccuWeather meteorologist Jason Caterina on WSVA.
3: The Rockingham Petroleum temperature is 74 degrees. Relative humidity is 65%. The barometric pressure falling at 29.99 and winds are out of the north at 4 to 5 miles an hour under beautiful sunny skies. 12:33 at WSVA. 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
17: For News Talk 92.1 and 550 WSVA, I'm Lyndon Kaiser. It's a done deal. James Madison University has been accepted for admission into the American Conference following a university application and a unanimous vote of the American CEOs. Following a formal written application from the school, the American evaluated JMU's institutional and academic alignment, competitive strength and trajectory, institutional investment, financial sustainability and member value, brand, media value, fan engagement and geography, and operational fit. The American Conference full membership includes 13 institutions. Memphis, East Carolina, Army, and Navy are among those included. JMU will join as a full league member no later than July 1st, 2028. Road improvements are underway this week to make travel in the valley safer. The Virginia Department of Transportation's Brian Baer says Augusta County drivers will see crews working along Jefferson Highway.
18: On Route 250, expect eastbound and westbound right lane closures as needed near the Route 792 Sanger's Lane intersection for pedestrian and public transit safety improvements.
17: Meanwhile, in Shenandoah County on Route 11 Old Valley Pike, Bear reports that there will be northbound right shoulder closures between Route 740 Heishman's Park and Toll House Road for sign work during daytime hours through Thursday. A large crowd showed up Friday night at the Virginia State Corporation Commission hearing on the proposed Dominion Next Era merger. Residents, union representatives, and community leaders shared their views on the proposed merger between Dominion Energy and Next Era Energy at the Fairfax County Government Center. Supporters believe the merger could bring benefits, while opponents expressed concerns about data centers and electricity costs. Dominion Energy and Next Era Energy have filed applications seeking approval for the merger, which would serve approximately 10 million accounts across four states. Today is World Arthritis Day. Osteoarthritis is the most common form of arthritis and can make everyday movements painful. However, Dr. Elaine Husney with the Cleveland Clinic says there are ways to ease the ache and keep moving.
19: Many of the studies show that what helps in osteoarthritis is probably more of the eating healthy and keeping your weight, or even reducing your weight to a more normal BMI to help with those osteoarthritic joints.
17: She adds that a healthy diet with lean protein, fruits, and vegetables is a good place to start, because healthy eating can lead to weight loss and may also reduce inflammation. Staying active is also important. And finally, members of Virginia Task Force One are in Panama, helping assess damage after a 7.7 magnitude earthquake struck Friday. The Fairfax County-based team arrived within 18 hours and is working alongside with other U.S. urban search and rescue personnel. Federal officials say crews are conducting aerial and ground assessments, checking damaged structures, and providing technical assistance to Panama authorities. The U.S. has also committed $5 million in humanitarian aid for the response. For News Talk 92.1 and 550 WSVA, I'm Lyndon Kaiser.
3: 12:37 at News Talk 92.1 and 550 WSVA. You're listening to the News at Noon and Agribusiness Hour. I'm Mario Ritrosi. Lyndon Kaiser in the WSVA newsroom. What's on the, well, now that, you know, I would imagine you didn't do anything yesterday but sit at home, maybe
17: What did you do yesterday?
3: Not a darn, you know, I had to go out. I went to the grocery store just so I could say I went out of the house. I didn't want to stay home all day.
17: Yeah.
3: But so I went to the grocery store and then came back and, you know, watched a plethora of athletic events, including the Washington debacle at the end of the Giants game, which made me chuckle that they get paid seven figures and can't manage a clock. But
17: oh my goodness.
3: And you know, and then, you know, I watched the football of the European kind.
17: Ah.
3: And
17: was that a little more fun for you?
3: I enjoyed that. And I didn't, because I did all my stuff Saturday. The lawn, all my outdoor activity was finished.
17: Yeah.
3: I was outside. I took advantage of the beautiful day on Saturday.
17: Because there was all this advance warning that we were going to get all this rain.
3: That exactly. So I got all my things done Saturday. And so I, you know, when I didn't go out, I just had the TV on, propped up on the couch, had some, you know, I had grilled ribs on Saturday. So I had leftovers on Sunday.
17: Oh, man.
3: And there we go. Laundry. I did all my indoor activity. One thing I didn't do that I should have done was vacuum. I forgot to do that.
17: Oh, we'll see. When it comes down to, do I continue to watch this game or vacuum?
3: Well, I can do both. Now, that's, you know, it's not really difficult. I'm not the greatest multitasker. I can't. I mean, that's really not difficult to multitask vacuuming and having and the TV on.
17: Yeah, but if something really good happens, you might chuck that vacuum right through the, you know, the window or something.
3: Or if I miss it, there's always a little thing you can rewind back and then watch it again.
17: Well, there you go.
3: That's why I don't miss anything. So there you go. So what's on the docket? So what did you do yesterday?
17: Oh, well, like you said, I did actually just kind of stayed put and stayed nice and warm and Some days are perfect for just lazing it around, man. And yesterday,
3: that is correct.
17: Yesterday was it.
3: You're right.
17: Yeah, but you know, like I was telling you that my son on Saturday.
3: Yeah, you went to the meet.
17: He's got the meet. Well, it was in Fork Union.
3: Oh, that's not exactly across the street.
17: No, it's not exactly.
3: I know exactly where it is.
17: Yeah, and so here's the deal with that. It started to rain just as his meet was about to begin.
3: On like, Saturday?
17: On Saturday.
3: See, it didn't rain in my house till, well, we got a few drops because I was grilling, of course. I mean, if you want it to rain, wash a car or grill.
17: Or plan an event of some kind.
3: Exactly. So I did feel a couple of drops while grilling, but it didn't rain. It didn't really start raining until like 10 or 11 o'clock Saturday night.
17: Well, see, that's a good question. Anyway, did you ever get a deluge of rain coming down?
3: Oh, starting at 10 or 11 o'clock Saturday night, and it woke me up a couple of times, those, you know, those big pouring raindrops.
17: Wow, see,
3: so I mean, it was on and off pouring.
17: It must have been doing that, but I just never really saw it. A lot of the times it was just a gentler rain when I was looking at it.
3: Oh, there was some good pouring down rain, you know, on and off.
17: Yeah.
3: You know, and then it just rained all day yesterday. They even canceled the harness racing at Shenandoah Downs yesterday.
17: Oh, it would have been a slop fest.
3: It would have been a slop fest. Plus, yeah. You know, you then and parking too, because then you would have to park in the sloppy, muddy field. Oh. And then, so yeah, smart move
17: people
3: by them.
17: People aren't going to come out. Yeah,
3: exactly.
17: Probably.
3: Smart move by them. Anyway. All right. Well, it's a beautiful day today. Enjoy.
17: Let's enjoy it.
3: What are you going to do? You're going to watch your son run? Oh, so did he run? How'd he do?
17: Well, he did. He got fifth.
3: Fantastic.
17: Yeah.
3: Very good for him.
17: I was proud of him.
3: Oh, good, good, good. And then, and did you drive him or did he ride with the team?
17: I drove him because I had to drive north to go south, so it didn't make sense, so I drove him.
3: Oh, okay. So there you go. So, and that's the fun part, is taking him.
17: Yeah.
3: And then taking him back, then you go over the post-mortem?
17: Yeah, well, it's like, how'd you feel about it?
3: Exactly. There you go. That's the fun part of the whole thing.
17: Yeah.
3: All right. 1241 at WSVA. 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When we come back, we go down on the farm and hear from Ish.
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0: On New Year's Day 1948, Warner Brothers showed the first color newsreel to theater audiences. The subject? The Rose Bowl and the Rose Parade. 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
3: 1245 at WSVA, 75 degrees. We've hit our projected high. Franklin's got his the extended ag forecast at the end of the hour. He's also coming up with Spotlight on Valley Agriculture. 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
4: Taking a look at rural and agricultural news all around the eastern United States. Farmers in Pennsylvania are looking at a very good corn crop this fall. As of last week, 95% of the Pennsylvania corn crop was rated in fair to excellent condition. It is a similar situation for soybean growers in the state of Tennessee, where 93% of the soybean crop is currently rated in fair to excellent condition. In Georgia, peanut growers are busy at this time of the year. At the end of last week, 21% of Georgia peanuts were off the field. That's up from 11% the previous week. And farmers in Virginia and West Virginia are seeing improving pasture conditions as we go into fall. In West Virginia, 83% of pastures are currently rated in fair to excellent condition, while in Virginia, that number stands at 69%.
8: Stay tuned. Your daily pearl of wisdom is coming up next.
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4: 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Today's Pearl of Wisdom came in by letter mail from longtime listener Raymond Brunk in Dayton, Virginia. He says, when you're angry, the only one you should kick is yourself. Spare the cat, please. Thank you, Raymond, for that pearl of wisdom. You're on the farm and I'm Ish.
3: Thank you very much. 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It is 1249 at WSVA. Time to check the AccuWeather forecast. WSVA AccuWeather forecast for Harrisonburg and the Shenandoah Valley. Beautiful sunshine this afternoon. The high is 75. We hit that a moment ago. Now we're at 74. Partly cloudy tonight with a low of around 50. Partly sunny. Warm tomorrow. The high Tuesday, 82. Sunny even warmer on Wednesday. A high 84. And then we get like a 20-degree difference on Thursday. And then back to more normal temperatures for high school football on Friday. Again, 74 degrees. 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
17: 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On today's program, we're talking about a different part of the FFA that at least I was not aware of until just recently here. We're talking with Eric Fitzgerald, who is the advisor at Blue Ridge Community College for the Collegiate FFA chapter at Blue Ridge Community College. Eric, thank you for being with us today.
9: Oh, thank you, Frank. 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
17: You know, until just recently, I was not aware that there was an FFA chapter at the college level. And I thought it would be interesting to tell people a little bit about this. I know that it's part of the ag program overall at Blue Ridge. So let's start by talking about the agriculture program at Blue Ridge Community College.
9: Sure. So we have a new agriculture program here at Blue Ridge. It's only been in existence 3 years. You know, and you would think that would be something unusual because we're in the middle of the ag, you know, the ag capital of Virginia, basically, but we haven't had ag programs here at Blue Ridge since 1988. So 3 years ago, we started a program, and it's actually a business management program in agriculture. So we teach students about the business of agriculture and prepare them for jobs, you know, to get involved in the agriculture industry, whether it be owning their own farm or whether it be working in an ag business.
17: I'm sure you have students from around the Rockingham County area, Augusta County area, and even beyond that, that come to Blue Ridge Community College who were part of the FFA at their local school. What are some of the things that they take away from being part of the Blue Ridge Community College FFA?
9: Well, yeah, sure. Just like in high school and middle school, the FFA is an integral part of agricultural education. So here, we do it just a little differently than students would experience in the high school or middle school. So it's considered a club, meaning that it's open to all students across the campus. So anybody who has an interest in agriculture or would like to be involved in agricultural activities can join the club. Now, most of our members are involved in our ag program in some way, but again, we have students from all over the campus. But some of the things we do, this year we have sponsored a parliamentary procedure workshop for high school and middle school students. That seems to be a contest career development event that students have a hard time with. It's very involved. So we bring our students in. They teach some classes to the high school and middle school students and get them ready to participate in the state parliamentary procedure contest if they want to do that. We also sponsor some jackets for area high schools and middle schools for new FFA members. We hold some fundraisers that we do from time to time, and our goal is to provide community service and especially service to the agricultural community. One of the things that was new this year, Frank, that we did that was really interesting, we actually had a booth at the National FFA Convention in Indianapolis, and our program partners with Virginia Tech to do that booth. And the reason we did it together was so that we could highlight Virginia agriculture. In fact, Blue Ridge was even responsible for getting the 1928 table that the four founding fathers of the FFA set at when they planned out the organization. We were responsible for getting that to Indianapolis, and that wasn't the easiest thing in the world. And plus, we were all on pins and needles because, you know, the table is 100 years old now, over 100 years old. And so that was one of the big things that we did this year, too.
10: Yeah, I don't think you want to be the one to tell somebody, oh, whoops, we may have all damaged the table. But

0: 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You're listening to the News at Noon and Agribusiness Hour. Normally, we would be bringing you the livestock report, but I believe the heifers and the steer are taking the day off of the Columbus Day holiday, so we will rejoin that report tomorrow. Let's see what's happening on Wall Street with your money now.
1: I'm Dan Loney with Your Money Now. Microsoft says it's going to rely more on homegrown AI chips and less on NVIDIA's GPUs. Part of the reason why is the ongoing need for more and more chips by their company and many others. Microsoft uses its own in general purpose use, but also will use chips from Intel and AMD. Gasoline prices have been holding fairly steady over the last month. AAA says the average for a gallon of regular unleaded is at $4.35 as of Monday, and that price is down a penny from a week ago and up only 4 cents from a month ago. Diesel remains north of $6 at $6.26 a gallon, but that's up 10 cents in the last month. The markets are mixed as we head through the lunchtime hour on the East Coast. The Dow Industrial Average is up more than 200 points. The NASDAQ is down almost 100. And that is Your Money Now.
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4: My name's Carl Weisecker, and I'm a mentor, a big brother with Big Brothers Big Sisters of Harrisonburg, Rockingham County. I've been a big brother three different times over the last 15 years. People ask me how much time it takes or why I became a big. It's really just a few hours a month. We always have a great time together, and I don't see it as something I have to do. It's something I get to do. And it isn't about time. It's about showing up. One kid, one consistent adult. I didn't choose to become a big brother because I had all the answers. I became a big brother because I saw the need and wanted to help. I've remained a big brother because the connections I've made and the experiences I've had go beyond what I can describe with words. To a kid who could benefit from some extra one-on-one time, new experiences, or someone to talk to, a few hours a month can really make a difference. Many local boys have been waiting over a year for a big brother. Will you join me? 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
0: 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That's going to do it for the News at Noon and Agribusiness Hour. We'll end it, as we always do, with the Extended Ag Forecast.
6: 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Well, the rain is over. Looks like sunshine pretty much for the entire week this week, although we could see a couple of scattered thunderstorms Wednesday night and Thursday as a cold front will come into the area. Look for temperatures to go from the mid-70s today to the low and mid-80s tomorrow and Wednesday, drop back to the upper 60s on Thursday, then back up to around 75 to 80 on Friday with another chance of a thunderstorm. Looking ahead to the weekend, cooler temperatures on the way, daytime highs in the mid to upper 50s, dry weather expected, no rain in the forecast for Saturday or for Sunday. Next week, we'll make it into the mid 60s each day with some clouds and some sunshine. Could see some rain starting Tuesday and continuing through Friday of next week. Our Extended Ag Forecast provided by C.L. Custer.
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0: Harrisonburg. 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
1: From ABC News, I'm Michelle Franzen. Democratic Representative Ilhan Omar pushing back on the federal surge at her Washington, D.C. residence today, saying in a social media post, it is an attempt to target political enemies and weaponize federal law enforcement. Omar is the first Somali-American elected to Congress. She's up for re-election in a few months. In the 2 weeks, she's been a political enemy of President Trump's. Here's ABC's Jay O'Brien.
2: We don't know the exact nature of this investigation. We don't know what exactly they were searching for. We do know they took items out of this home. Neighbors told us they heard them banging on the door in the early morning hours beginning that search. And again, sources tell ABC News that this ties back to a federal immigration investigation, but the exact details still here are murky.
1: Soaring oil and gas prices remain a concern with the war in Iran and also heading into the midterm elections. There is swift bipartisan pushback also after President Trump announced a deal with Russia's leader, Vladimir Putin, to buy Russian diesel fuel. Days later, the president announcing in a social media post an energy ceasefire between Russia and Ukraine had been reached. Hours later, Russia launching strikes against a Ukrainian power plant. Officials say at least 20 were killed. ABC's Patrick Rivel is in Warsaw, Poland, where a security forum is taking place, and Zelensky spoke via video.
3: We heard from the Kremlin today saying that it's in contact with the Trump administration, but refusing to say whether it would agree. President Zelensky joking here in Warsaw that Putin clearly doesn't read Truth Social, but basically both Russia and Ukraine seem to have been caught by surprise by President Trump's announcement. He seems to be trying to will this agreement into existence, but at the moment there's not much sign that Russia is willing to do it.
1: Representatives for Sean Diddy Combs tell ABC News they're trying to figure out what happened after TMZ reported the convicted hip-hop mogul was rushed to the hospital from prison following a fall. In a statement, they say they're aware of the reports. 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
1: Cleanup efforts underway from the Gulf Coast states to the Carolinas following Hurricane Isaias and its remnants. ABC's Leslie Lopez is in Pensacola, Florida.
8: Homes ripped apart, roofs peeled off by strong wind, and massive trees uprooted as Isaias made landfall as a Category 2 hurricane near Destin, Florida, Friday. At least four people have died across the Florida Panhandle and southern Alabama. Two of them killed when trees crashed into their homes. More than 400,000 customers in the region still in the dark.
1: In western states, storm surge from Tropical Storm Rachel left her mark along the southern California coast with homes and businesses damaged. Forecasters say the area under another flood threat today. Here's ABC's Ginger Z in Inglewood.
9: The big waves, the coastal flooding, the damage at a lot of these coastal places, and this is just the beginning. Right, we've already had several of these erosion issues because of southern swells.
1: A record sports memorabilia sale fetches a high price for a top NBA star jersey.
10: A game-worn, autographed Michael Jordan road jersey from the 1998 NBA Finals has been privately sold for $14 million, says Hunt Auctions of Pennsylvania. It says it's the highest price ever paid for a piece of basketball memorabilia. The buyer, Miami real estate investor Ron Furman. It's the third time a Jordan jersey from that 1998 Finals has fetched at least $10 million.
1: ABC's Chuck Sievertson. I'm Michelle Franzen, ABC News.
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1: WSVA's local AccuWeather for Harrisonburg and the Shenandoah Valley. A mix of clouds and sun this afternoon. A warm start to the week with a high of 75. Clear to partly cloudy tonight, comfortable with the low down to 51. Partly sunny, warmer Tuesday with a high of 82. Mostly sunny, warmer and more humid Wednesday with a high of 84. And mostly cloudy, cooler with a thunderstorm in parts of the area Thursday, the high dialed back to 66. I'm AccuWeather meteorologist Jason Caterina on WSVA.
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3: Headed southbound on I-81 at mile marker 292 in Shenandoah County. Expect delays due to a tractor-trailer crash there. The south right shoulder is closed at this time. If you're seeing it and we're not saying it, call the WSVA traffic and news tip line at 540-214-2500 and let us know.
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8: The Markley, Van Camp, and Robbins Show. Jamie Markley, David Van Camp, Scott Robbins. Okay, the Houthi rebels, they're at it again.
9: Yeah, they are.
8: In Riyadh, that main airport.
9: Oh, yeah.
8: 300 injured, at least 13 dead, including an American. It's crazy.
9: It is crazy. We're dealing with this. You gotta, maybe you all just contain them somehow. It's like you can't just keep fighting forever. You just got to just contain them and let them fight with each other. I don't know what else to do here.
8: And how would exactly you get that done,
9: I don't
8: Scott?
9: Know. Big electric fences? I don't know. I don't know.
8: It's the deadliest attack on Saudi soil in over a decade.
9: Just awful.
8: And, of course, they're backed by Iran. And the Houthis say it's retaliating for a Saudi-led offense against it in Yemen. Mm-hmm. And on it goes. Man, oh, man.
9: Your whole life is predicated on wrecking stuff.
10: Yes.
8: And taking over.
9: Yeah, just wrecking stuff.
8: Yes.
9: And taking over for what? To do what?
8: To fulfill your mission.
9: Yeah, okay, and that's
8: part of
9: all
8: your deep
9: fine and good, but
8: beliefs.
9: Gee whiz, just isolate you. Okay, whatever. I can't anymore with all this Houthis. I can't keep them track of who's throwing bombs.
8: What is the proper pronunciation? Is it the Houthis? TH? Is it Houthis? Is it Houthis?
10: I think it's Houthi.
8: Houthi, yeah, like heard. The blowfish.
10: Yes.
9: Yeah.
10: Letter
9: Darius Rucker. Yeah.
8: Yeah.
9: Yeah. Oh, gosh. Hold my hand. Come on.
8: Of course, the hand is displaced from the body.
9: Right, right, exactly.
8: Yeah.
9: It's in a box, but hey, okay.
8: The dolphins do cry all along. Mm-hmm.
9: Yes, they do.
8: Okay. You know, this was interesting. Talking about all of the protests that are going on all through Europe. And there was an interview with GB News' Bev Turner. I think this was with Daily Wire. Talking about these riots. And these kids in school now, she is saying that they really don't have a sense of pride in their country. I'll just play you the clip and see what you think of this.
11: Is that you've got a lot of young people in Europe who've been told to hate their country. They have no sense of national identity. They're in classrooms alongside Syrians, Eritreans, Afghani kids, and of course, the Palestinian children as well, Iranian kids, Iraqi kids. And so they think nothing of burning down their school or throwing grenades and bombs and homemade petrol and incendiary devices at police officers, because frankly, there's a sense that they have nothing to feel proud of. It's not excusing it, but it is explaining some of this behavior.
8: Kind of softens it when you got the Daily Wire news music coming underneath.
10: A little bit. It's like, wow, this is a jolly topic. Wait, what?
8: Yeah. But that's the thing that people talk about. You can't let that happen in the United States.
10: Well, they've already got a pretty good head start in the United States.
8: I know.
10: Because, yeah, they're
8: the thing.
10: What a lot of people have been taught, and I think also starting with my generation,

0: What we were taught is that, well, we're basically the bad guys in all historical contexts. Like, you should not honor Christopher Columbus because, well, he was brutal to some of the people who were native to the areas that he landed, that he explored. And you never really actually hear the rest of the story. I mean, when they talk about how evil Cortez was, well, there's a reason why a bunch of other tribes south of our border now went against the Aztecs because they were tired of having their children getting kidnapped and having their hearts cut out.
1: Yeah. Yeah, when you really understand the history of what was going on here. Holy smokes, right. Savagery, man.
0: Right, and we're not allowed.
1: Unimaginable.
0: Mm-hmm. Yeah, right. It's like all of the West, you should not be proud of anything that the West has built, is what a lot of people my age and younger have been taught for years and years. And that's a problem.
1: That's why that speech that Rubio gave the other day, Greece, was so important.
0: Well, yeah. Did you see the report for the migrants coming across the English Channel into the UK? The report was that nearly all women who made that journey were raped by the people that were also a part of the caravan.
1: And it's like, and you're not surprised.
0: We do not understand in the West how brutal the world can be, because what we have has never been experienced in terms of just peace and prosperity overall, has never been experienced in human history at the level that the Western world has brought it to. And so to think, like, it's precious what we have, and we should be proud of it, and we should. Yep.
1: Agree.
0: Of course, always try to improve upon it.
1: Sure.
0: But, like, you look at the rest of the world, man, and it is a crap show.
1: Oh, yeah.
0: It's dangerous. It's dirty.
1: That's why what academia and the media does is so dangerous. It's just keep propagating the same lie, that we are really the bad ones. Mm-hmm. And that the worst thing that we could have ever is looking at someone sideways because of their values. No, you don't want those values here.
0: Mm-hmm.
1: And for all of the women that will go to all these protests, it's like, do you understand what happens in other countries to women and their rights? It's just insane.
2: But they lie to the voting public about how it does end.
1: Oh, sure.
2: I mean, you know, they flowery it up, and, you know, you've been beaten down by the man and that guy right there, and that's your common enemy, and, you know, he's a billionaire, millionaires. These guys are going to get, you know, they did all this to you.
1: Right.
2: And we're going to even the score.
1: Yes.
2: Okay.
1: Yeah, they play into the victim part.
2: Well, yeah. And the problem is you've got a whole lot of people to believe it, so.
1: That's true.
2: And we're about to find out how many coming up in November.
1: You have been talking about the midterms for a long time.
2: Frightening to me.
1: Who's going to win in Texas? Who you picking today?
0: I'd still go with Paxton.
2: I got to go with David on it. I've got a feeling when people actually have to sit there and vote, they get in there and vote.
1: Wait a second. I thought last week you said Tallarico.
2: I don't think I said Tallarico.
0: I think he was going back and forth on it. Didn't want to bet on it.
2: I don't want to bet.
1: I thought you said it, but then you wouldn't bet on it.
2: I wouldn't bet on it, no.
1: Right. But okay.
2: The Tallarico guy is a nut. So who knows?
1: Well, we'll see what happens, if there's anything more to this story. It seems like media is definitely going to ignore it, or at least legacy media will ignore it and say, yeah, the guy had the flu, and then there's these right-wing conspiracies out there.
0: That's how it's been framed. And so you got Nick Sorter and this other guy, I can't remember his name off the top of my head, who have been promoting some audio where presumably it's somebody, I don't know, at the front desk or in administration at a mental health hospital in
1: Ryan
0: Ohio.
1: Amacher is the guy's name. Ryan Amacher.
0: Thank you. Yeah, and so they call the front desk and they're asking to see James Tallarico or if he's still there. And she says, after some searching, oh, he was discharged earlier this evening. Now, that call that was recorded was made on Saturday night. Now, James Tallarico was already in Texas on Friday. So that doesn't add up to me.
1: Right.
0: Somebody's making a mistake. Somebody's lying. I don't believe for a second that James Tallarico was just laid out with the flu.
1: I don't either.
0: But,
1: that's like the least believable of all the scenarios
0: right,
1: to me.
0: But the guys who've been pushing this, you better start producing more proof of what you're claiming, or else you're going to get in a lot of trouble.
1: Oh, yeah.
0: So I, you know, I don't know what to believe as far as all that's concerned. But Tallarico did do an interview with the NBC Dallas affiliate, and then tried to turn it around onto Ken Paxton.
1: Yeah, roll it.
3: President Trump said that you and Attorney General Ken Paxton should debate. He says that Paxton is ready, willing, and able to debate. What are your thoughts on that?
4: I agree with President Trump. I think Ken Paxton should debate. The president's saying he should debate. Fox News has said he should debate. The people of Texas have said he should debate. And I think it's mysterious that Ken Paxton hasn't responded to a request for a debate in 85 days. I hear that people are getting really concerned about the attorney general. And, you know, I've heard rumors that he has a rare medical condition that causes clinical levels of cowardice. So I know Ken Paxton has asked for proof of life from me. I'm asking for proof of spine from him.
2: Okay. All right.
1: You got to admit, if you're running the campaign, it's not a terrible way to go.
0: I don't know, man. I mean, well, it's part of it is, to me at least, is his delivery, because it's all like robotic in the way.
1: It's weak.
0: It was nice, though, like seeing him in that interview. He doesn't look to me like somebody who just spent like the better part of 2 weeks going through this bout of terrible flu.
1: No.
0: But it was a nice touch for them to leave the 5 o'clock shadow in. Just a hint, like, of dishevelment.
1: Yeah, just a little.
0: That was a nice touch.
1: Yeah.
2: A hint of dishevelment.
0: Yes.
1: By the way, what is the deal with Paxton in the debate? Because you'll hear people say he won't do it.
0: Yeah, he hasn't accepted a debate.
1: Why?
0: Yeah, well.
1: It's not a good look.
2: Maybe
1: it's
2: he's not very good at it. Man, that's as simple as that. I'm just not very good at it. I got nothing to gain.
1: But the thing is, this isn't like you've got a serious lead.
0: Right.
2: No, or any lead at all, for that matter. Yes.
1: No. And I know it's the betting markets. Take it with a grain of salt, but what is the real clear average? Like 2.8 in Tallarico's favor?
0: Something like
1: up
0: that.
1: Up to 3?
0: Yeah.
1: Something like that? Yeah.
2: Mm-hmm.
1: So we'll see where that goes. I thought this was interesting. I had to pull this up real quick. Treasury Secretary Scott Bessent. He got a letter from Elizabeth Warren. I guess she has sent him a lot of letters over the years, asking for information in the past 21 months. Anyway, one of the responses from Scott Bessent to Elizabeth Warren was, rather than take my suggestion of studying introductory economics, you've continued your letter-writing crusade and participation in tabloid fodder about the Treasury Department. And so he actually put a handwritten note at the bottom of this letter that, who was it that got a hold of it? Fox Business? Yeah. So Elizabeth Warren is saying this to Scott Bessent, the Treasury Secretary. The surge in Treasury yields is self-inflicted and follows the Fed's decision to raise the federal funds rate by a quarter of a percentage point, driven by concerns about inflation. And so he's talking about lowering costs, all this stuff. Bessent is refuting that characterization in his letter, saying it's difficult to treat your concern as sincere. And he says, as the federal funds rate climbed from near zero to its highest level in 22 years, with inflation hitting a 40-year high, you were a cheerleader for the Biden administration's reckless spending. And then at the bottom, it says, finally, my offer of a foreign exchange for dummies tutorial still stands. If you receive a passing grade on the Yale metric, not the Harvard curve, I would be happy to also include a fixed income for dummies. Sincerely, Scott Bessent. And then handwritten, happy Indigenous Peoples Day in advance to you and your family.
2: Oh, God. Damn. Oh, man.
1: Oh, ouch. Gosh, that was incredible.
2: Oh, boy.
1: I don't know how Elizabeth Warren is celebrating today. I'm not quite sure.
2: You just need to settle down now, Elizabeth. Don't fire back. You're getting buried here.
1: No, man.
2: It sure is fun for us.
1: Yeah. But I know what she's going to do. She's going to go have herself a beer. What she's gonna do.
2: I'll tell you what I'm going to do now.
1: Mm-hmm. Yes. Abdul El Sayed says, no ties to the Muslim Brotherhood. We'll get to that. And the five stories we're watching next.

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They work by lowering blood sugar and crushing your appetite. 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
2: 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And Prize Picks has all your picks in one place. 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That's a pretty good head start. And here's something I like. 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

0: The Markley Van Camp and Robbins Show. Jamie Markley, David Van Camp, Scott Robbins, and Al. 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
1: 1, 2, 3, 4, 5.
2: All right, number five. Per the Wall Street Journal, Kamala Harris's husband, Doug Emhoff, apparently doesn't want her to run for president for a third time. It's going to be an uphill battle there. Yep. Number four.
0: It's embarrassing for
2: him. Yeah, it is. Number four. Krista Pike is back in prison after a botched execution attempt as her team examines next steps. Number three, Trump says he has struck a deal.
0: How do you just deliver these lines without even a snicker? That's a news professional.
3: It is.
0: Next step.
3: Right. He just goes right by it. Yeah. Just boom. Yeah.
0: Oh, that's like he's on a mission.
2: What they're doing. Yeah. You got to get the stories out here. Number three, Trump says he struck a deal with Putin for Russia to sell 4.8 million tons of diesel fuel to the U.S. and global markets to try to bring down the cost of diesel globally. Number two.
0: The freak out's on.
2: Oh, yeah, it is. Number two, strikes by Iran-backed Houthis have killed at least 20 people at Saudi Arabia's main airport in Riyadh, including a U.S. national. Trump says that he may join the fight against the Houthis in order to try to just protect a sort of frenemy in Saudi Arabia and to sort of get everybody on board with taking out what's left of the Iranian regime.
0: You know who's got a case of the stink eye when it comes to that idea?
2: Who's that?
0: The award-winning Scott Robbins. As soon as you said it, I looked at him. He's like, come on.
3: Well, I know. Dude, I'm exhausted. Just exhausted. I can't keep up. I can't keep up.
0: So instead of the president doing the right thing, what he feels like is the right thing, he's got to keep you in mind here.
3: No, he doesn't have to keep me in mind. Doesn't keep me in mind. I think he is doing the right thing. It's just over and over again. Right.
2: Well, you got
3: rinse, repeat. Yes.
2: You got the Houthis. You got the other radical group, the Sister Hazels. I mean, gosh, it's
3: right,
2: terrible
3: exactly
2: out there.
3: Better than Ezra's coming up.
2: Number one, federal agents raided Democrat Representative Ilhan Omar's Washington home around 6 o'clock this morning as part of an ongoing federal criminal investigation involving the Department of Homeland Security and the Justice Department.
4: Some people did something.
0: They sure did. We'll see what comes of that. Man, oh man. You'll be happy to know this, Scott. Something's made a comeback in fashion.
3: What's that?
0: Frosted tips.
2: Gosh. Well, speaking of the 90s.
3: Frosted tips.
0: Late 90s, yeah. Did you ever do that?
3: I don't think I had enough hair to do it. Frosted skullet. Yeah.
0: David, you would have been like 12 or so.
3: Yeah, did you have frosted tips?
2: I never did. My brother did.
0: Yeah?
2: Yeah.
3: We knew guys who had frosted tips. I know a guy who had frosted tips.
2: He had that. He had
0: who?
3: J. Mark.
0: I had a few.
3: You had the frosted tips.
0: I had a few.
2: And the puka shells.
0: I didn't have the puka.
3: I had a puka shell necklace.
0: Robbins did, though.
3: I did, yeah. But no frosted tips.
0: No.
3: You did look nice with yours, though. Yours, by the way, accented your personality.
0: Shut up.
3: It did.
2: Did you rock the JNCOs?
0: What were the JNCOs?
2: Maybe that was more of just a high school thing. That was the really oversized jeans.
0: Oh, no. No. No. None of that.
3: No.
2: No starter jacket?
0: No, my wife was really good friends with a hairstylist. It's like, yeah, you should do it. I'm like, yeah, whatever. I did it. I think once, maybe? Twice, tops.
3: A couple of times. I remember
0: that's
3: seeing
0: when I still had it, you know, some on the top there.
3: Well, yeah.
0: Yeah. Well, and at the time, if I remember right, I'm like, Roger Clemens did it. How bad could it be?
3: Yeah, you got your snakeskin boots on and your frosted tips.
0: Yeah. Well, in the 80s, I had the frosted. Right. That was like major streaks of blonde in it.
3: Terrible.
0: Oh, yeah. It didn't hurt me.
3: No, oh, no. No, it didn't.
0: Not at the time. I mean, we all look back and laugh.
3: Nope.
0: My kids, they get a great kick out of it. It shows up on the aura frame. They're like, is that a joke?
3: Yeah,
0: did you like paint it in on the picture? You didn't have hair like that.
3: Frosted tip face, yes.
0: I don't know why put that in there. Mm-hmm. Anyway. Okay, so Abdul says, no ties to the Muslim Brotherhood. We got to get to that in a round of What's Your Story. Straight ahead, right here.

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1: ABC News, I'm Michelle Franzen. The Washington, D.C. residence of Democratic Representative Ilhan Omar was searched this morning. A spokesperson for the Justice Department says it's part of an ongoing criminal investigation. Omar is the first Somali-American elected to Congress and is up for re-election. ABC's Catherine Falders has more.
2: We're told by sources that it was related to her immigration paperwork. The only information that a Department of Justice spokesperson would provide in their statement was saying that it's part of an ongoing criminal investigation. Now, it's unclear if Omar was at home at the time of the search of her D.C. area home.
1: In a social media post, Omar says she's okay and it's an attempt to, quote, target political enemies. President Trump has previously criticized Omar. Today is Columbus Day. Federal offices, along with the post office and other businesses, closed. In New York City, the annual Columbus Day parade taking place, marking Italian heritage. Other Americans also celebrating Indigenous Peoples Day. This is ABC News.
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9: WSVA's local AccuWeather for Harrisonburg and the Shenandoah Valley. A mix of clouds and sun this afternoon. A warm start to the week with a high of 75. Clear to partly cloudy tonight, comfortable with the low down to 51. Partly sunny, warmer Tuesday with a high of 82. Mostly sunny, warmer and more humid Wednesday with a high of 84. And mostly cloudy, cooler with a thunderstorm in parts of the area Thursday, the high dialed back to 66. I'm AccuWeather meteorologist Jason Caterina on WSVA.
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11: The Markley Van Camp and Robin Show. I'm Jamie Markley, the Gen Xer, the millennial, David Van Camp, and the award-winning sexy boomer, Scott Robbins.
12: Yo, man.
11: So, Abdul Muhammad El-Sayed has said, hey, stop it with these, you know, false allegations that I got ties to the Muslim Brotherhood.
12: Right. Democrat Senate candidate Abdul the Stepstool El-Sayed was on Meet the Press and asked about his ties to Islamic supremacist organizations.
11: Okay.
13: Former Congressman Mike Rogers repeatedly tried to tie you and members of your family to the Muslim Brotherhood.
14: You know, Kristen, only reason he said those things is because he really wanted to repeat the word Muslim.
13: Well, let me give you a chance to respond, because he made roughly 10 references seemingly trying to link you to terrorism. You've said you don't want to dignify those kinds of claims. For Michigan voters who are hearing those attacks against you, who are looking to separate fact from fiction, can you set the record straight about whether you or your family have any ties to the Muslim Brotherhood?
14: No, but let's talk about this.
13: No, you don't have any ties?
14: No.
13: And your family doesn't?
14: No.
11: Boy, Kristen Welker did her job dutifully as an assist. Like, don't go off in this other. Just, I'm here to set you up to make the statement, no, you don't.
12: Right.
11: That's it.
12: Somebody should ask his sister about that, who praised the work that their mom did with the Muslim Brotherhood.
11: Of course.
15: This guy is the slickest weasel out there.
11: He's one of them.
15: He can redirect.
11: Oh, yeah.
15: I mean, he
11: won't answer a question he doesn't want to. Oh, I know.
15: He does it seamlessly, and he does it smiling.
11: Oh, yeah, like it's a gotcha, and then he knows how to steamroll.
15: Oh, he does it all the time.
11: Yeah.
15: And I'll give him this. He's really good at it. Really good at it.
11: And it doesn't seem like he's afraid to go on anywhere.
15: No, why would he be?
12: No, not at all.
15: He's not going to get nailed down.
11: Yeah, he went on with Martha McCallum.
15: Yeah.
11: She lit him pretty good.
15: But, I mean, he weaves in and out and, you know.
11: What was it? He just says that because he wants to say the word Muslim.
15: Right, exactly. See, you set the tone right there. Yeah.
11: And then you make it so this guy is racist,
15: that's
11: xenophobic.
15: Right. Bingo. Yes.
11: I don't think it, as a news person, that you could actually say, speaking of that, well, this is how a news person would do it. Some people would say,
15: right.
11: Where has it been where, say, Muslim majorities, where there is flourishing, better jobs, more freedom, where is that happening?
15: Mm-hmm. Yeah.
11: With other citizens saying, what a great addition to this country, like in Europe. Where are those places, Abdul? That would be an interesting question.
15: Well, then the answer would be they just haven't done it the right way.
11: Got it. Sort of like Marxism.
15: Right. If they can do it the right way, then they wouldn't have these problems. But they're not. They're not doing it my way.
11: Got it.
15: My way is the best way.
11: Man.
15: The guys, listen, man. I can see how people fall under the spell of that guy, though.
11: Well, do you think he's going to win?
15: I mean, I want to say no. But there's a side of me that thinks, well, dude, who knows? I don't know.
11: If you had to make the call today, in your gut, who do you think wins?
15: No, he won't.
11: Do you think he's going to win, David?
12: No, I don't.
11: I don't either. I hope we're right.
12: I think there's going to be a lot of surprises on Election Day next month.
11: I tend to believe that, too. By the way, I happen to see this on X. There's a British woman that had seen, apparently this happens, where you'll have Muslim women in these European countries go into a fashion store where it's like usual women's attire, especially younger women.
12: Yeah.
11: So you'll have shorter shorts and, you know, like a dress that's, you know, somewhat revealing.
15: Above the ankles.
11: And the Muslim women mock it. So they're on camera looking at it like and rolling their eyes and can't believe all of this. Mm-hmm. And this woman, and I think all the swear words are beeped, but she's had it. And she's going off on it. Roll it. So this one, she's...
16: For f- sake. This is getting boring now. This is the same every day. Babe, hun, Urban Outfitters is not obligated, not required to cater to your hijabi ass. You're in a Western f- country and then you walk around mocking Western fashion. You know exactly what you're doing here, the disrespect. Can you imagine if I walked into a hijab store and started mocking all the hijabs? Can you actually f- imagine?
11: Oh, there's
16: one. Oh, no. Shocking. Short shorts. Oh, my God. How will we cope? I know that they're a really foreign concept to you, but do you know what's a foreign concept to us? Non-Westerners trying to dictate what Western fashion stores in the West should stock to accommodate people like you who totally disrespect Western culture. Foreign concept.
11: Now here's the dress with, like,
16: I don't know. Maybe you could take that and wrap it round your head. Oh, you don't like it when I mock your fashion? Sorry. It doesn't feel very nice, does it? Maybe for the future, you could just put the dress down, put your camera away, and walk to a plethora of modest clothing stores that actually cater to your modern choice of clothing. And I use the word choice very lightly because we know that a lot of the time, it's actually not a choice.
11: Oh.
16: If you genuinely hate what Western fashion has to offer, there are 57... Muslim countries that you can toodle on to that have huge modest fashion industries. Off.
15: Well,
11: she's had it.
15: He was. Wow, in closing.
12: Right.
11: Yeah,
12: in closing.
11: Leap off.
12: In closing, Bed Bath & Beyond is two blocks away. You can get some tablecloths there.
11: Dang, man.
15: Dang.
11: Yeah, tired of seeing it, man.
15: That's awesome.
11: All right, it's that time. We do it a couple of times a day. Go around the table. It may not be the biggest story out there, but it caught your attention. You want to bring it in. David, what's your story here?
12: Javier Becerra, the Democrat running for governor of California, also known as Javier Baqueria.
11: I was going to say, hey.
17: Javier Baqueria.
11: Thank you.
12: Yes, Baqueria has often claimed that he is the son of immigrants and his parents came to America with $12 in their pockets. It's part of his origin story. Mm-hmm. Well, that's not true, though.
11: Oh.
12: His dad was born in Sacramento.
11: Well, that kind of kills it.
15: Is anything true? Did he have $12 in his pockets?
12: At some point, I'm sure he did have $12 in his pocket.
15: Yeah, once.
12: Once, after he broke a 20.
11: Yeah, I was going to say, after he spent 88 from that 100.
15: Yeah, right. Yes.
12: Well, the L.A. Times caught up with him and asked him about this. Hey, you know, you say you're the son of immigrants, and here's the quote. I am very proud of my parents, Javier Baqueria says, and I consider them immigrants because even though my dad was born in the U.S., in a country that wouldn't treat him the same way it would treat other U.S. citizens, my dad was a proud immigrant. I am proud that I am their son. I am the son of immigrants. So even though they're not immigrants, I feel like they identify as immigrants.
11: They could pass as immigrants, so that's enough. And shame on you for checking out my origin story.
12: Is he like, I don't know, is he the first trans immigrant person?
11: Not sure.
12: Not really an immigrant, but identifies as one?
11: Maybe.
12: If that's the case, can we deport him?
11: Probably not, because it's not going to have legal standing.
12: Right.
11: But it's a vibe.
15: I don't think you can deport a theory, can you?
11: It's like Rachel Dolezal.
15: Sure. Right, exactly. Yeah.
11: And Baqueria is from some diaspora, and you just got to go with it, baby.
12: No one's a natural-born U.S. citizen on stolen land.
11: There you go. There, I
15: perfect.
11: Like that.
15: Yes.
11: We're all immigrants, bro.
15: That's right.
11: All right, that's Scotty, right. What do you got for your story?
15: Disney has quietly jacked up ticket prices. They did it this week. Pushing their coveted one-day park hopper past a whopping $300 for peak weekends.
11: Wow.
15: While the multi-park pass is advertised at $280, mandatory fees and an extra $18.40 tax make the checkout total $301.40 for a person. To make matters worse, entry remains a subject to capacity limits, meaning the ticket doesn't even guarantee you're going to get in.
11: So you get the park hopper. It's peak weekend.
15: Yeah.
11: So you're starting off, you know, go to Animal Kingdom first.
15: Sure.
11: Do some of the rides or whatever.
15: Mm-hmm.
11: You're going to go over to Magic Kingdom. Like, hey, man, full capacity. Can't get in here. Wow.
15: You're just screwed. Yeah.
11: Well, that sucks.
15: Well, even basic single-day, single-pack tickets have went past way past the $200 mark.
11: I don't know. I'd have to see all the numbers. Wasn't there reports earlier this year that numbers were down?
15: In the park?
11: Yeah.
15: That's possible.
11: That could be wrong. David's looking it up.
15: Well, I know they've struggled. I mean, like, well, with, you know, with an economy, I suppose, and they feel the yeah, there was, on that too.
12: There was a 1% dip earlier in the year, but quarter three, they're up 3% year over year.
11: Okay. Well, there you go. They're up, so why not make some more?
15: The happiest, most expensive place on earth.
11: There you go.
15: Yes.
11: You took your daughter there?
15: I did.
11: Yeah.
15: That was a number of years ago.
11: Oh, and a lot cheaper then.
15: Well, yeah, the cheapest was free.
11: Yeah, well, didn't they do a deal? Did you broadcast from there?
15: Yeah, we did for.
11: Like, they used to do that for a while. They had like radio morning shows come there and broadcast, and you could bring like family. So
15: yeah.
11: It was like a free trip for you.
15: Well, yeah, me and my show partner at the time, yes.
11: Yeah. I mean, that wasn't even considered payola like the stuff you took from the record
15: labels.
11: No, it
15: was plugola because you had to do the show from there.
11: Right.
15: But I'll tell you something. It was pro all the way around, though. I mean, they had engineers on site, set everything up for you. You just walked in, yes. Put headphones on, and you were ready to go.
11: When you were doing that morning show, the rock station I was at, they went too. And at the end of the week, we're told, you will never come back here.
15: Well, yeah. There was nobody throwing furniture out of the hotel room window.
11: Well, it was shenanigans.
15: When I was there, of course.
11: Yeah. I'm just moving on now to my story. I just thought this was kind of a fun little story about this Kentucky business called Lamb Mowers. They have sheep come to your yard.
15: I was just going to say that.
11: And homeowner Oney Goldman said, yeah, I hired the sheep to clear weeds, crabgrass, and poison ivy. I did not know that the sheep would eat poison ivy, but apparently they do.
15: They're eaters.
11: Yeah. $195 to $295 is what it would cost you.
15: I wonder how many sheep actually descend on your property to do that.
11: Well, you can call them if you want.
15: Wow.
11: Serving Louisville, so our friends in Louisville.
15: Yeah. Mm-hmm.
11: Do that. Lexington, Southern Indiana, Red River Gorge. They'll tell you, the lawn is not going to look manicured, okay?
15: No.
11: But it's sustainable.
15: Yeah.
11: And a fun way to connect with community.
12: I've seen that with goats.
15: Fined.
12: Yeah. They do
15: goats,
12: that?
15: Yes.
12: Yeah, for like wildfire prevention, basically. It's just,
15: yeah.
12: Send the goats out there.
11: Yeah.
15: They'll eat cans, too. They'll eat everything.
11: Cans?
15: Goats.
11: Really?
15: Well, they will. I mean, I don't know if they digest them very well, but they'll eat them.
11: Okay.
15: You gotta be careful.
11: Look that one up, too, David. 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
11: The Markley Van Camp and Robin Show. 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

0: say that.
1: It's what it says on Wikipedia.
0: I could have sworn they eat cans. I don't know.
1: They don't eat cans.
2: They'll nibble on trash just to sort of taste, especially like if it is like a can of soup or something. Maybe there's something on the can itself that they want to try to eat. But no, they're not going to swallow a whole can.
1: Goats may file a lawsuit because it made them look bad. I'm not sure. News update, David Van Camp.
0: Goats filing lawsuits.
2: Washington Post is reporting that federal criminal fraud investigation investigators who are looking into Representative Ilhan Omar.
1: Yeah.
2: Apparently that investigation is called World War 11, referencing the time that Ilhan Omar was giving a speech and referred to World War II as World War 11.
1: Right. Oh, my gosh.
0: Man.
1: That is hilarious. You think there's going to be anything there?
2: Oh, man. I don't know. It's Lucy with the football a lot of times when these investigations happen.
1: Yeah. See what happens. All right, we got to get to Nimrod. Here we go.
3: When the going gets tough.
4: Damn it, this is too hard.
3: The dumb get dumber.
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4: I love the poorly educated.
1: All right. Nimrod's in the News. We go to Fairfax County, where you've got a police officer, 23-year vet, named Scott Abram. He's been busted for shoplifting from Target. Two different Target stores.
0: Oh, no.
1: What he would do, in the story, loss prevention staff reported that the customer, later identified as Master Police Officer Scott Abram, concealed the barcode of one item using a less expensive item during a self-checkout transaction. And then he did it again the next day. Dude, and he did it in his uniform.
0: Gosh.
1: Yeah, they're saying, man, we feel terrible betraying public trust, and that's Nimrod's in the News.
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5: There is bipartisan criticism following President Trump's deal for the U.S. to buy Russian diesel fuel to help lower prices due to the war with Iran before the U.S. midterms. Critics say that that deal would empower Russia's President Vladimir Putin to prolong the war with Ukraine. The President Trump, in a social media post, now claiming that Russia and Ukraine agreed to an energy ceasefire. Hours later, though, Russia targeting a Ukrainian power plant, killing nearly two dozen people.

0: Ukraine's President Zelensky speaking via video at the Warsaw Security Forum in Poland. ABC's Patrick Rievel is there.
1: I spoke to some officials here. I spoke to a Republican congressman who says that ultimately he thinks this is still mostly noise, that we won't see President Trump actually move to cut off intelligence or to end weapons supplies through Europe to Ukraine. But at the moment, there's a lot of anxiety here and in Ukraine.
0: The Justice Department confirming it's carried out a search today at the Washington, D.C. residence of Democratic Representative Ilhan Omar from Minnesota. The DOJ spokesperson says it's part of an ongoing criminal investigation. Omar, who was up for re-election, released a statement on X saying she's okay and, quote, this is an attempt to target political enemies and weaponize federal law enforcement. Pope Leo announcing that doctors found a nodule on his lung during checkups. ABC's Tom Sufi Burridge has more from the Vatican.
2: Pope Leo, who likes to keep fit and play tennis, addressing the crowd, saying doctors during checkups had found a growth on his lung. The Pope describing it as a nodule, which experts say are common and are often caused by things like infection scars or inflammation. Now, there are encouraging signs. Pope Leo is saying the abnormality on his lung is in a very initial phase and well localized. And the pontiff sounded upbeat when he made the announcement.
0: On Wall Street this hour, stocks are mixed. 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
0: In Saudi Arabia, at least 20 people were killed at the main international airport in Riyadh from missile strikes carried out by Iran-backed Houthi rebels this weekend. More from ABC's Ian Panel.
7: The kingdom launching more strikes in Yemen, hitting an airport there and again killing civilians. Now, with the Houthis also attacking Saudi oil facilities and threatening another critical waterway, this is adding to yet more pressure on oil and gas prices.
0: A weekend ultramarathon, stranded runners with treacherous weather moving into the west. Mountains.
8: People trained for months for the Moab 240 in Utah. That's actually a 241.8-mile ultra race that takes runners through the desert, canyons, rock formations, two mountain ranges. All that training, all that travel, and it was called off midway through the weather. Too dangerous to safely continue, but about 70 runners already started. They were stranded and were told to shelter until crews could pick them up. Wayne Cabot, ABC News.
0: A war of words on social media between a New York City magic shop and singer Kelly Clarkson, who claims she was snubbed by a clerk when asking about a pricey item.
9: The store says the item Clarkson wanted, a mechanical singing bird, wasn't for sale, saying the bird is part of a show the store puts on. Clarkson responding, insisting the clerk said, quote, "Yes, it's for sale, but it costs $15,000. So if you'd like me to find something comparable for you, I can." And posting a photo, she says, shows the price tag.
0: ABC Sophie Flay. I'm Michelle Franzen, ABC News.
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11: WSVA's local AccuWeather for Harrisonburg and the Shenandoah Valley. A mix of clouds and sun this afternoon. A warm start to the week with the high of 75. Clear to partly cloudy tonight, comfortable with the low down to 51. Partly sunny, warmer Tuesday with the high of 82. Mostly sunny, warmer and more humid Wednesday with the high of 84. And mostly cloudy, cooler with a thunderstorm in parts of the area Thursday, the high dialed back to 66. I'm AccuWeather meteorologist Jason Caterina on WSVA.

0: News Talk 92.1 and 550 WSBA. I'm Carolyn Unger. Taking a look at traffic on I-81 southbound at mile marker 251 in Rockingham County near Melrose. Motorists can expect delays due to a vehicle crash. The south left shoulder is closed. Motorists can also expect delays due to a vehicle crash on I-81 southbound at mile marker 267.6 in Shenandoah County, and that's near Quicksburg. The south right shoulder is closed. For WSVA News, I'm Carolyn Unger.
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6: I just think this is a wild story, man. A Berkeley chemical engineer who suffered years of unexplained illness discovered through a spy camera that she bought off of Amazon that her coworker, David Zhu, was poisoning her food and water with cadmium, a toxic heavy metal, for nearly 18 months.
5: Whoa.
6: Holy smokes. Between the years of 2017 and 2019, the victim experienced significant health problems, had to get emergency care at a hospital, and they've just put out the video of him doing it. And yeah, they got him dead to rights. He's just pouring this chemical into her food.
5: Golly.
6: Now, Zhu was arrested in 2019, charged with attempted murder and two counts of poisoning, offenses that could have sent him to life in prison. But under a plea deal, the attempted murder charge and one poisoning count were dropped, so Zhu pleaded no contest to one felony poisoning charge and got 2 years of probation with credit for 1 day served. He completed his probation in March. Now he wants to have his felony conviction dismissed.
7: No.
6: No. You systematically poisoned a coworker in California?
7: That's devious, man. You did it for 2 years?
6: And you got...
7: What was the end result? To kill her, I'm guessing.
6: I don't know. Well, nearly 18 months, so about a year and a half. But...
7: and that's insane.
6: You get 2 years of probation for that?
7: Man.
6: What in the world is going on?
7: Yeah, what justice system do we have here?
8: Well, you've heard people talk about criminal justice reform forever. And apparently this is what it looks like? It's terrible.
6: I guess.
8: No, that's nuts, man. That is a crazy story.
7: And no reason given, huh? I mean, he wasn't some personal vendetta or...
6: No, it
8: would have to be,
6: him.
8: Right?
6: Yeah.
7: I would think. Well, you wouldn't dare just like, or what? I don't know.
8: It's not just like, well, there's Sandy in accounting. I think that'll be the one I target. Well, I really don't know her.
6: Well, dude...
8: It has to be something,
7: I would think.
6: The bottle contained cadmium levels that are 3.5 million times the federal drinking water limit.
7: Jeez.
8: No, that person needs to be locked up.
6: Jeez. Well, yeah, that's psychotic, man.
7: It is psychotic,
8: yeah.
7: Yes.
8: Yeah. Did you see where Flock is planning some major layoffs?
6: Yeah.
7: Everybody hates Flock. I was going to say.
8: Yes, the AI-powered license plate readers. So police departments all across the country have them, raising major concerns about surveillance and invasion of privacy. They're reportedly planning to lay off 18% of its workforce, all due to the controversy and outrage. Even some of its own employees have been uncomfortable with the mounting opposition. So apparently some employees are leaving voluntarily and are accepting buyout packages. Others are just being canned and asked not to return.
7: Wow.
6: Well, didn't you see the CEO had his home address, like, blocked out from Google Maps because people were doxing him? Like, how do you it? Which, you can have the conversation about this without trying to get the guy killed.
8: Yeah. Man, oh, man.
7: Not in 2026, you can't. Right.
8: That is crazy. One of the big stories of the day, Representative Ilhan Omar, the D.C. home raided by DHS as part of a probe into, they're saying, the immigration paperwork.
6: Mm-hmm.
8: I'm guessing it's about more than that.
6: Yeah, we'll see.
7: I saw that she had will not be silenced.
8: Well, she's going to play that role for sure.
7: She said she will not.

0: emergency silence, although she did turn off responses on her social media account.
1: Yeah.
0: You'll be silenced. She won't be.
1: Well, I'm guessing that you're going to have, especially PMS Now and CNN, talk about abuse of power, Department of Justice, is Trump's personal vendetta. That'll basically be the coverage. We'll see where that goes.
0: Oh, yeah.
1: So, and then, of course, big news, the Senate races.
0: Mm-hmm.
1: And the reports that James Tallarico was in a mental health facility, but the mental health facility says he wasn't here.
2: No, well, they said he didn't receive treatment from them.
0: Right.
2: That could mean a whole lot of things.
0: Well, right. It went from that to we can't say whether he was or he wasn't, which I thought was kind of interesting, too.
1: Well, their last statement was he didn't get treatment.
2: Yeah.
1: So what did he get?
0: Lunch?
1: Well, right. Not for days on end.
0: I know, but I mean, right. I don't know. I mean, what else would you go there for? You
1: just rest?
2: Probably. If this thing pans out to be true, I mean, obviously they'd be looking at a huge lawsuit, so they'll put out whatever they need to put out to try to protect themselves. But yeah. It could be, you know, and this is just occupying a universe where like Nick Sorter and that other dude put out something that's totally legit, and they're going to blow the lid off this whole thing. You put it out there because you could say, they could say, well, he was here for observation, but not treatment.
1: Right. Here's the thing. And I heard different people within media being very critical of news media not covering it the way that it should have been covered.
0: Mm-hmm.
1: It's a major race. We all know this.
0: Mm-hmm.
1: The guy's gone for days on end, not seen. Journalists were not on the story, man.
2: No.
1: So it takes guys like Nick Sorter and this other dude to try to get after it.
2: Well, and if they're wrong, they're forever shamed. I mean, that's it.
1: Right.
0: Yeah.
1: But that's the thing. And they will be. They'll pay a price for it. Even though there have been other media that have put false stories out there that never pay a price for it because they got cover. But these guys are independent. So it'll be a little bit different. We'll see. I'm not buying the he just had the flu routine.
2: No, I don't know what the truth is. And I get there could be reason to be skeptical of what was put out there yesterday about the mental institution and all that because the timelines don't add up. And yeah, there's a lot of reason to say, like, I'm going to wait for more information before saying absolutely these guys are on it. But yeah, the flu, nah. I don't buy it because he said he was working while he had the flu, but he couldn't put out a video on Instagram that says, hey, guys, this thing is kicking my butt. Go get your flu shot this year. This is really bad.
1: Exactly. Well, the other part, dude, he flat out lied about the treatment he got. Because initially he said, oh, yeah, it got so bad I went to the prompt care.
2: Yeah.
1: And then he tells the NBC affiliate in Dallas, well, I just saw my primary care doctor.
2: Yeah.
0: Right.
1: That's not a mistake, man.
2: Yeah.
1: You're like, oh, I guess I... No, you know who your primary care doctor is.
2: Right.
0: Mm-hmm.
1: And as you say, Scott, I had to go to Doc in the Box.
0: Right.
1: Yeah. There's a huge difference.
2: Sure,
1: you know it.
0: Yes.
1: So that's just an outright lie, but there's just a lack of curiosity when it comes to media.
0: I like going to Doc in the Box because I'm not around enough sick people in my life. I need about 100 more that are sitting in there.
1: Coughing. I know when you do go to Doc in the Box, it's some serious stuff because you really don't want to be there.
0: I don't want to be there.
1: I know. So we'll see where that goes. And then you had Abdul El Sayed trying to say, I got no ties to the Muslim Brotherhood.
0: Mm-hmm.
1: And I mean, that was an assist from NBC and Kirsten Welker.
2: Well, it's
1: setting him up for that.
2: What do you say to people who are just hearing this and want to know the truth?
1: Right.
0: What's your Scott Pelley line there?
1: I wonder.
2: Yeah.
0: That was his. Yeah, he's famous for that one.
1: Jeez.
2: Who'll stop the rain?
1: Well, you know, that Leland Vittert from News Nation seems like a decent journalist. Heck, I don't know. I mean, he's not terrible. Mm. He was trying to ask him that question last week. The question of Israel, Iran, which one's more dangerous?
2: Right.
1: This is before it came up in the debate. And do you think that's the most effective thing to say? It's a stupid question.
2: Right.
3: Israel, you seem to think Israel was a bigger threat than Iran to the United States. Do you agree?
4: Well, look,

0: At the end of the day, our job is to address our issues diplomatically. But, you know, right now, we are in the war in Iran in part because of the advocacy of the Israeli Prime Minister. There's no disagreement on that. He came to the Situation Room and advocated for the war. And we're now paying, what, $1,600 for it? Our gas, our groceries are unaffordable. And that's on top of the billions in tax dollars that we spend sending our money over there. Now, how we think about a threat...
1: Time out for a second.
2: What is
1: $1,600? I don't know if he's talking about cost a month. I don't know where that came
2: from. Then, $1,600 a month for a full-on war? That's... Dang, that's thrifty.
3: Yeah, that's
1: like, I didn't hear. No, if he was talking about affordability for individuals, I didn't know where that came from.
3: That one caught me too because it was like Timu war.
1: But yeah,
2: like, paper airplanes. You know?
3: Right, exactly. Yeah, yeah.
1: I'm the ADD guy. What's your problem, bro?
3: Yeah,
1: anyway, it goes on.
4: You're going to be a senator. What do you view as the biggest threat?
0: I've been more than extremely clear about this. I don't want our tax dollars being used to subsidize war abroad. I don't want our tax dollars being used to fund unconditionally foreign militaries. I think it's important that we be the first among equals to enforce international law against...
1: That's not clear. He's asking a question you don't answer, dude.
0: Any and every country that breaks it. So this sort of like hypothetical, who's a bigger threat, is a dumb question. I'm sorry. But, you know, the big
4: Many
0: question
4: said
0: is...
4: said that about my questions. It's fine.
0: What is the public policy? We can shake hands again if you want.
4: Sure.
0: But what is the public policy we really want? You know what I mean? What is it that we want in the world? We want a world with less war. We want a world where our money is spent to build our schools here rather than to fund war and apartheid and genocide abroad. We want a world...
1: Genocide. And you just let that go. And by the way, build schools. Is that something where, what, we're just having the kids meet in a house somewhere?
3: It's an endless loop.
1: It is. What are you talking about?
3: Build schools. More money in education. It never stops.
1: For more kids to not learn how to read? Yeah, sure.
3: I know, right?
1: Okay, whatever.
0: We want a world where all kids get to live their best, most dignified life. And, you know, when you think about our current public policy, whether it's a war in Iran we shouldn't be fighting or it's subsidizing a foreign military, that does not seem to me to be in the best interest of kids, all kids.
1: And it's about the children.
3: Always about the kids, yeah. This guy.
1: Oh, gosh.
3: But think of the children.
1: People, okay, I know if you're on the left, you're going to vote for that guy.
3: Oh, yeah.
1: If you're an independent, really?
3: How do you do that?
1: How do you do that?
2: Great question. I don't know.
1: We'll see.
3: You may not like the alternative, but you can just leave it blank, too.
1: I saw this out of entertainment news, and I don't really care. I just found it to be interesting because of the angle of this. Tobey Maguire, the actor.
3: Yeah.
1: Spider-Man,
3: yeah.
1: His ex-wife got married on Saturday in Hawaii.
3: Mm-hmm.
1: You know, sometimes there's Hollywood breakups. So it can happen anywhere, really. And then you'll have two people, they will stay sort of friends.
3: Yeah.
1: They got kids, they'll stay friends, that sort of thing. Tobey Maguire actually officiated the wedding.
3: Of his ex-wife?
1: Yeah.
3: Boy, jeez.
1: Could you do that?
3: No. Send a sympathy card to the guy she's marrying.
1: I guess I didn't mean to ask the direct question of you. I was just like, hypothetically, could you do that?
3: Well, being the only one on the show with an ex-wife, I assumed it was for me.
1: I understand why.
3: Yeah.
1: Yeah, there's quite an answer. Yeah, a lot of people couldn't. All right, the five stories we're watching today coming right up. 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
15: My name's Carl Weisecker, and I'm a mentor, a big brother with Big Brothers Big Sisters of Harrisonburg, Rockingham County. I've been a big brother 3 different times over the last 15 years. People ask me how much time it takes or why I became a big. It's really just a few hours a month. We always have a great time together, and I don't see it as something I have to do. It's something I get to do. And it isn't about time. It's about showing up. One kid, one consistent adult. I didn't choose to become a big brother because I had all the answers. I became a big brother because I saw the need and wanted to help. I've remained a big brother because the connections I've made and the experiences I've had go beyond what I can describe with words. To a kid who could benefit from some extra one-on-one time, new experiences, or someone to talk to, a few hours a month can really make a difference. Many local boys have been waiting over a year for a big brother. Will you join me? You can learn more about becoming a big at the local Big Brothers Big Sisters website, beabig.info.

0: The Markley Van Camp and Robbins Show. Jeremy Markley, David Van Camp, Scott Robbins, and the five stories we're watching today.
1: One, two, okay, number five. An odd story here. The actress Selma Blair has been arrested for biting a flight attendant and trying to open the plane. The plane door.
0: Whoa.
1: While in flight.
0: Trying to...
2: What?
0: Is she bitter?
1: Bitter, yeah.
2: Dang.
1: That's at least...

0: released, according to the reporting right now, that she caused a mid-air incident and has a history of biting. Yikes. All right.
1: Smokes, man.
0: Number four, Krista Pike is back in prison after a botched execution attempt. Again, as they're saying, as the team examines their next steps. They want a commutation is what they want. Yep.
2: That's not happening.
0: No, that's not going to happen. No. Number three, Trump says he has struck a deal with Putin for Russia to sell 4.8 million tons of diesel fuel to the U.S. and the global market. Number two, strikes by Iran-backed Houthis have killed at least 20 people at Saudi Arabia's main airport in Riyadh, including one U.S. national, the Trumpster, saying, hey, we may offer to help fight against the Houthis, all right? Because we want these shenanigans to stop already.
2: Scott says no.
3: I didn't say no.
1: I just looked at you. You started shaking your head.
3: God dang it. Just like I'm playing with whack-a-mole with these wars. Just like, okay, what's going on here?
1: I don't think this is going to be any long-term thing. It's just a little helper, maybe.
3: Okay. Yeah, no. None of them are long-term, right?
1: It's 4 to 6 weeks.
0: Oh, jeez.
1: What?
3: I knew you were going to say that.
1: I'm the one that said I really believed it was going to be 4 to 6 weeks.
0: It was going to be 4 to 6 weeks.
1: Hey, man, I was backing you, dude. I was like, yeah, and then I said for sure by Memorial Day.
3: You did.
0: Definitely by the end of September.
1: But you did by the end of summer?
3: Yeah, it's over.
1: They all said that.
3: Over. Done. Yes.
1: Yeah.
0: So, all right.
1: I'm not going to say nothing.
0: Number one, federal agents raided Democrat Representative Ilhan Omar's home in Washington, D.C. around 6 o'clock this morning as part of an ongoing federal criminal investigation involving DHS and the Justice Department. 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
1: All right. By the way, it's not like I wake up angry about, you know, the gas prices of the war.
3: No.
1: It's like, man, yeah, this is really unfortunate. You know?
3: Yeah, it is.
1: Overall, I tend to believe long term this will probably be a good thing.
3: I don't disagree with you. I agree with that.
1: But
3: it's the pain I'm feeling right now.
1: And you bring up the midterms, of course.
3: Well, that's how you vote. How do I feel about things? How do I feel about the economy?
1: And honestly, I think that's knuckleheaded.
3: That's fine, but that's...
1: Not that I don't think what you're saying is true.
3: No, that's how people... Okay,
1: I know, but I think people are knuckleheaded.
3: Okay.
1: I do.
3: All right.
1: It's like, you want to go back to what was there before? I mean, you can say what's going on right now is not great, but to just say, well, I'm going to vote the other way.
3: Right.
1: Oh, well... So you want open borders and insanity?
3: I think there are certainly exceptions in this election. And you can look at that the Democrat Party and think, how dumb are they to keep falling on this sword? You've got the open invitation right there. You've got an economy that... But you're not going to do that. You're going to talk about trans. You're going to talk about open borders. You're going to talk about, you know.
1: Yeah, you're going to put Tallarico and El Sayed out there.
3: No ownership of your properties. No, right, exactly. You're going to go through all this, you dopes.
1: But if those two win, the Democratic Party really is, it's already changed forever.
3: Well,
1: but
3: it's
1: furthering
3: that. Yeah, definitely. Oh, yeah.
1: By the way, David, this actress that bit someone on his flight, allegedly, what are they best known for?
0: I think the Hellboy series.
1: Okay. So, wait, on like a B-lister? C-lister?
0: Kind of, yeah. Well, I think, I forget what disease it was, like multiple sclerosis or something that she was diagnosed with that got her a lot of face time on like the Today Show, Good Morning America, types of shows. Yeah, Selma Blair.
1: Yeah, big activist too. Biting people.
0: Yes.
1: Shocking.
3: Dang.
1: All right. Scott Robbins' trifecta, his top three stories, and a news update next.

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1: ABC News, I'm Michelle Franzen. Crews along the Florida Panhandle have been working around the clock to restore power from Isaias. The storm hit as a hurricane Friday, leaving hundreds of thousands without power in Gulf states and Florida. Governor Ron DeSantis had a briefing today.
2: We anticipate to continue to see the remaining power outages that are left to be remedied throughout today and into tomorrow for some of the more harder hit areas. But I think between FPL and the co-ops, you know, they feel really good about the progress they're making and they're going to keep working.
1: In Southern California, areas along the coast remain under flood alerts from remnants of Rachel, which also caused flooding inland. The Washington, D.C. residence of Democratic Representative Ilhan Omar was searched this morning. A spokesperson for the Justice Department says as part of an ongoing criminal investigation.
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14: WSVA's local AccuWeather for Harrisonburg and the Shenandoah Valley. A mix of clouds and sun this afternoon. A warm start to the week with a high of 75. Clear to partly cloudy tonight, comfortable with the low down to 51. Partly sunny, warmer Tuesday with a high of 82. Mostly sunny, warmer and more humid Wednesday with a high of 84. And mostly cloudy, cooler with a thunderstorm in parts of the area Thursday, the high dialed back to 66. I'm AccuWeather meteorologist Jason Caterina on WSVA.
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15: The Markley, Van Camp, and Robbins Show. I'm Jamie Markley, the Gen Xer, the millennial David Van Camp, the award-winning sexy boomer, that's Sky Robbins. Yeah. All right, news update, David Van Camp.
16: All right. Well, of course, we know that Ilhan Omar, the Democrat representative out of Minnesota, her home in Washington, D.C. has been raided by Homeland Security officials. And, you know, I know they're out there saying, well, 3 weeks before an election, terrible, I thought nobody was above the law, but okay, that's fine.
15: Mm-hmm.
16: Maybe you shouldn't have changed the rules. Just saying. Maybe.
15: Yes, right.
16: Maybe some introspection is in order, Democrats. I mean, you're the ones who broke the seal on this.
15: Yeah.
16: Here we go.
15: Sure did.
16: And also, I considering it's a D.C. area judge that would have approved this raid, you got to think they're sitting on something.
15: That's what I'm thinking.
16: You know, given the timing of everything, the location, like they have a pretty good idea of how much trouble she could be in here.
15: I don't know. Well, some of us have been saying, what is the deal? Somebody get to the bottom of all of it.
17: Please.
15: Going back to the Mary and the brother thing.
17: Yeah, well, that sort of stopped in its tracks, didn't it?
15: Well, this was years ago.
17: I know.
15: When local Minnesota news outlets were doing the digging, saying, yes, it appears that she was married to her brother.
16: Yeah.
15: And that would have been immigration fraud of some kind at the time.
17: Yep.
16: Yeah, and then he moved back to the UK.
15: And then she married another dude
16: who
15: was the father of her kids.
16: Yeah.
15: And then they got divorced. And then she married the consultant.
16: Yes.
15: And then her wealth went banana, like 30 times over.
16: Amazing.
15: It was like worth $1 million to $30 million in a year or something.
17: Yeah. Well, you want to catch a man on the way up.
15: And then there's all the Somali fraud that she's, well, allegedly at least knew about out of Minnesota. So who knows what they know when it comes to that.
16: I just love that they call the code name for it is World War 11. Because there was a time in the Wayback Machine when she was reading about, or she was trying to read the phrase World War II, but because of the stylized way that we write World War II, she said World War XI.
15: Yes.
16: Man, I didn't realize I'd survived so many world wars.
15: No kidding.
18: Some people did something?
15: Yes, they did.
17: It was news to a lot of us.
15: Got that right. You know, every once in a while we do this. It's like you want to cleanse the palate a little bit. Because you're covering what seems to be bad people a lot in the news. I saw this story, this 18-year-old kid out of Arizona, Jordan Hope is his name. He sees this elderly stranger struggling to cross the road, so he stopped, gave the dude the shoes off his own feet, and then went with him into the pharmacy, helped him pick up medication, and then followed him home to make sure he got there safely.
17: Wow.
15: And that's when he learned that the 80-year-old man had lost his wife 2 weeks earlier.
16: Oh,
15: the old guy said it was nice to have found a new friend, and they're planning on staying in touch.
17: Nice.
15: I thought that was pretty cool.
19: Yeah, but it's RFK Jr.'s America. Old men have to walk to the pharmacy without any shoes on.
15: Well, not only that, I think he said something you can't say around a leftist, which God spoke to him.
16: Oh, yeah.
15: I don't think you can do that. Yeah.
20: He was confused because I don't, it's out of the normal, you know? I just felt another tug. I just felt God speak to me inside to, like, help someone out because you don't know what they're going through. I didn't know what he was going through. I didn't know he lost his wife. I didn't know that he has this pain he's feeling in his legs. I didn't know that he needed new shoes. And I just felt like he nudged me and, like, pushed me out of my comfort zone to go help someone. Just being kind to someone can go a long way because you never know what they're going through.
15: Wow.
17: Very nice.
15: Yeah, I thought that was really
17: very
15: cool.
17: Very nice.
15: Yeah. There's another story. Have you heard the controversy with the HP printers?
16: No.
17: What now?
15: Well, apparently, HP is pushing some dynamic security firmware updates on their printers. You got to get this update, and then there's this technology where if you get, say, a printer cartridge that's not HP, somehow it shuts it down and your printer won't work.
16: Oh, gosh. they learned it from watching Apple.
15: That's the way I understand it. And they have these instant ink and subscription models where this guy, comedian, he's looking for a job and does this rant that has gone viral all over the place about these printers.
0: Looking for a job right now, and I'm trying to print up my resume.

0: And my deceased father has left a printer at home. And I'm like, okay, cool. I'm going to check out the printer. And the printer's like, hey, we're connected to the old Wi-Fi. I'm like, all right, cool. We have new Wi-Fi. After it's done updating, it's like, hey, by the way, you need to sign in with your HP account. I'm like, an account for a printer? All right, whatever. I make an account. It's like, oh, sorry, you need the app. And the app's like, hey, you're not connected to the Wi-Fi network properly. And then by the time it's updated, it's like, oh, by the way, this is registered to your father's account. You're going to have to call support. And then by the time I'm done with that, it's finally ready to set up. And then I find out that you need to pay $8 a month to use the printer. Are you serious right now? Like, I know it's something small, but what... A subscription to use the device that's already in my house?
1: Yes.
0: Are you serious?
1: And I can relate a little bit, because anything that I need printed, I need to send to my wife, because for whatever reason on my phone, it won't print. It won't connect. And I did the stupid app. But it works on hers. Whatever, man.
2: I miss cables, you know?
1: Yes.
2: You just plug the cable in. It's ready to go. Get off my lawn.
1: Yes. That's as a boomer, or as a millennial, you're sounding like a boomer.
3: He does sound like a boomer. I just think we should have bumper stickers. I miss cables. Mark Lee Van Camp and Rob. I'm on board.
1: Are you ready for your big three? I think Casey's ready to go. Let's do it.
4: Are you ready?
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4: Well, at least according to Scott Robbins. It's the trifecta on the Markley, Van Camp, and Robbins Show.
1: Every day about this time, Scott Robbins' top three stories helped by his hero.
7: I'm Casey Kasem.
3: Hey, Casey, I want to personally say thanks for sending me the birthday greetings yesterday. I appreciate it.
7: Yes.
3: Okay. Man, he was great about it. He really was.
1: I think he was with David.
3: I know.
1: David had to remind him.
2: I sent them.
3: Yeah. See, I thought maybe
2: I had him sign it, but yeah.
3: Okay.
2: He was like, who's this for?
3: Yeah, right, I know.
7: David's an adventurous type.
3: That's what I heard.
2: He got excited because I said, it's for Scott, our buddy. And he goes, Scott Baio. And I was like, no, not Scott Baio.
3: Scott Baio.
2: What? Scott Robbins.
1: Was like, yeah. And he's like,
7: Scott.
1: Scott who? That's what he kept saying. It was funny. Anyway.
3: Yeah, it's funny.
7: I'm ready.
3: Okay.
7: Okay.
2: Number three, a record for Michael Jordan memorabilia.
3: Hadn't played in the NBA in more than two decades. But here we go. A game-worn autographed Jordan jersey from the 1988 NBA Finals, featured, by the way, in the documentary The Last Dance, sold for $14 million.
1: That's fake news.
3: In a private sale. It is not fake news, sir.
1: They weren't in the finals in 1988.
3: 89, perhaps.
1: No.
3: Okay.
1: They weren't in the finals till 91. 91, 92, 93 was the first run. If I remember correctly.
3: This says 88 NBA Finals. I'm just telling you what it says.
1: Where's it from? Where's the source?
3: The source is Fox News.
1: Fake news.
3: Pennsylvania-based Hunt Auctions announced the deal on Monday, revealing that a Miami real estate broker was the owner of it now after paying $14 million for it. By the way, also in the sale, a Wilt Chamberlain warm-up jacket that was bought for $3 at a thrift store, sold for tens of thousands of dollars.
1: Wow.
3: Can you imagine that thrift store find? Somebody just gets rid of it?
1: That is unreal. Yeah, I think the run was 91, 92, 93, and then the second run was 96, 97, 98 for the Bulls.
2: For the championship, the 88, that was...
1: It was the Lakers, wasn't it?
2: L.A., yeah, it was Lakers and Detroit. Yeah.
3: Okay. Then it was a mistake in the story.
1: Yeah. Come on, Fox, be better. I mean, we got to rip it. You can rip it. I don't care.
3: That's fine. I'm glad.
1: It's not that hard to research it.
3: I'm glad you pointed it out. There you go.
7: So now, on with the countdown.
3: We don't have to do disclaimers after the show's over. Yeah. There you go.
1: Scott Robbins, trifecta, top three of the day, up to number
7: two.
2: Number two, we got a cereal sprinkler on campus.
3: Yeah, a Minnesota college professor allegedly was spilling his own urine on a student's backpack. What authorities believe to be the latest in a disturbing series of him peeing on things.
1: What?
3: Yes. The plot
1: That's a caning.
3: The plot was uncovered after a McAllister College student said the biology professor by the name of Paul Fisher, 55, had heeded nature's call on December 5th, 2025, after she briefly stepped away working at the school's science center. only to return to find her backpack was moist with a pungent odor.
1: Oh.
3: The unidentified student reported the incident and told authorities that she thought this teacher had done it. He'd been teaching there, by the way, at St. Paul University for 25 years. This guy was responsible for it. Well, it turns out local cops in St. Paul investigating this, they found, according to public safety there, they had received 6 prior reports complaining about urine found in places other than the restroom at the school's campus. Odd places. Discovered in trash cans, water bottles.
1: What?
3: Even inside other professors' decorations in their classroom.
1: What?
3: According to all these documents, when questioned by the authorities, Fisher told police he developed a strange habit over the past 2 years of peeing in a cup and then dumping it wherever he wanted to. Weirdos on campus, ladies and gentlemen, teaching your children.
1: What's the punishment for that?
3: I don't know, but it's, that's got to be public caning, right?
1: At the least. Man, oh man, that's terrible.
3: A strange habit I developed.
5: Until we reach the top.
3: Yeah, it's not like clipping your nails at your desk. This goes far beyond anything else. All right.
2: Maybe he identifies as a golden retriever. You don't know.
1: The Scott Robbins trifecta, top 3 of the day.
3: I don't know if he lifted his leg or not.
7: One.
3: Maybe.
7: Jeez. There's a little dog named Snuggles.
2: Professor Snuggles. Number 1, Democrat Senate candidate in Minnesota, Peggy Flanagan, hates Columbus Day.
3: Yeah, they've unearthed a few of her past posts concerning this day. She said, today we celebrate some idiot sailor who stumbled upon an island that he wasn't looking for committed genocide. Just a reminder that Columbus was a man who committed horrific atrocities against all people and decimated their populations. He should not be honored. The man who got lost and hurt people, she said. Don't let this lunatic win in Minnesota, okay? Please, everybody in Minnesota, please.
1: Like everyone was just smoking the peace pipe and living in harmony with one another?
3: Don't do this. I think these tweets need to be just a commercial on their own. Just throw them up there on the screen.
1: Man, oh man.
3: Now, I'm not, that's Michelle Tafoya's deal. She's running against her.
1: Yeah.
3: What a tool. All right.
1: There you go.
5: And there you have it.
1: Yes, the Scott Robbins trifecta, top 3 of the day. Well done, Scotty.
3: Thanks, Casey.
1: Yeah.
3: Thanks again for the birthday wishes, even though David did it. That's okay.
7: It's really been an honor for me.
3: I don't care who did it. I got them from you.
1: Fox News, just check the dates. Come on. Anyway. Okay. Oh, dude. Great news. You win at the casino. Bad news? Nimrods of the News will answer that next.
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2: All right, well, we haven't heard a lot of updates on the whole Russian plague thing in a while.
3: No, you're right, we haven't.
2: That thing just kind of disappeared. There was apparently a lab accident, and a couple of lab techs died, other people being locked down and quarantined. now seeing in the Telegraph that China is stepping up its border security to prevent the potential spread of the Russian plague. They're saying, hey, we're not totally panicked about this. However, comma, don't come here. Okay? We're screening everybody.
1: Yeah. That's rich.
20: China.
1: Yeah.
3: Still funny when I hear him say it.
1: I know. So see, you got all worked up last week over nothing.
2: Well,
1: Scott.
3: Wait a minute. The jury's not out yet.
1: it's not going to be anything.
3: You know how quiet things can get, and all of a sudden, here it comes.
1: Okay, we had one of those in our lifetime. Remember the bird flu? Swine flu?
3: I know, but...
1: Like, gosh dang it, and then it was Ebola, and you were freaked out.
3: I know, but
1: it's like, 2015, Ebola, oh my gosh!
3: Takes this one guy.

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1: Damn it, this is too hard.
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1: I love the poorly educated.
3: All right. Nimrods in the News, we go to St. Louis, where you have this lady. She's playing the slot machines at the Casino Queen in East St. Louis.
4: Oh.
3: She wins.
4: Well, good for her.
3: $3,200.
4: Not bad.
3: Unbeknownst to her, Ron L. Williams, who's 36, was watching her play the slots.
4: Oh, boy.
3: And saw her win. So the victim here leaves the casino. Ron L. follows in his own vehicle.
4: Mm-hmm.
3: So she takes the bridge back to St. Louis. She gets off, and she's heading toward home. That's when Ron L. pulls up next to her, says, roll down your window. Hey, your muffler's hanging from your vehicle. She's like, I ain't pulling over.
4: No way.
3: So then he continues to follow her, tried to run her off the road. Then she pulled over to confront him about nearly hitting her. Hey, what are you doing? He gets out of his vehicle with a gun.
4: Oh, boy.
3: Demands the money. She gets the money, but police reviewed casino security footage. License plate readers got him. And that's good. Nimrods in the News.
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0: James Madison football on WSVA Saturdays. The Dukes are back inside Bridge Forest Stadium for a showdown with the Georgia State Panthers. 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

0: Hansen. The midterm elections now just weeks away. President Trump heading to Ohio tonight to campaign in a key Senate race and governor's race. Tomorrow, he will head to Alaska. It comes as the Federal Communications Commission is set to take up public comment for the next week on a request to loosen rules on political robocalls. All ABC's Jim Ryan says the three-member panel could issue a decision before elections.
1: The group called Club for Growth says current FCC restrictions impinge on political free speech, arguing that reminder calls about doctor's appointments and package deliveries have no such limits, that campaign messages should be treated the same way. Even with the looser rules, call recipients would still be able to opt out.
0: The Washington, D.C. residents of Democratic Representative Ilhan Omar searched this morning. A spokesperson for the Justice Department says as part of an ongoing criminal investigation. Omar is the first Somali-American elected to Congress and is up for re-election. ABC's Catherine Falders has more.
2: We're told by sources that it was related to her immigration paperwork. The only information that a Department of Justice spokesperson would provide in their statement was saying that it's part of an ongoing criminal investigation. Now, it's unclear if Omar was at home at the time of the search of her D.C. area home.
0: In a social media post, Omar says it's an attempt to target political enemies. In Saudi Arabia, at least 20 people died at the main international airport in Riyadh from those missile strikes carried out by Iranian-backed Houthi rebels this weekend. More from ABC's Ian Panel.
3: It's the worst attack in the Gulf since President Trump launched his war together with Israel against Iran. Trump calling the attack terrible and telling ABC News he may join Saudi attacks on the Houthis, something he's avoided so far.
0: Cleanup continues from Isaias in Gulf States in the Florida panhandle just days after the hurricane made landfall near Destin. The governor of Florida says power could be restored by tonight. You're listening to ABC News.
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4: These statements have not been evaluated by the FDA. This product is not intended to diagnose, treat, cure, or prevent any disease.
0: The New York Port Authority says officers arrested Selma Blair on a Delta flight last night after the actress allegedly became physically abusive. Blair was taken to the hospital for evaluation. Two flight attendants injured. One was taken to the hospital, according to the Port Authority. The pilots informing air traffic controllers ahead of the landing that one person had a bloody nose and another had bite marks. The audio captured on ATC.
8: Yeah, one flight attendant and one passenger that sustained some minor injuries, a bloody nose as well as some bite marks as well. So I don't.
0: The pilot also says the disruptive passenger bashed her head on the bulkhead and needs to get checked out. The FAA is investigating. Blair acknowledged she was diagnosed with relapsing multiple sclerosis in 2018. A representative in a statement says Selma experienced a medical emergency that led to the alleged conduct. The final Nobel Prize of the year has been handed out in the field of economics.
9: The Royal Swedish Academy of Sciences announced that the award was going to Americans Robert E. Hall and Michael Woodford.
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9: That means they came up with a theoretical foundation that governments and central banks use to try to calculate how shocks in the wider economy, take for example this year's energy crisis caused by the U.S.-led war with Iran, affect.
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12: We've got an issue to begin the Monday afternoon commute. Actually, we got a couple of them now that I think about it. Let's take a look at this one. Interstate 81 northbound. A disabled vehicle has the left shoulder and left lane closed, and the traffic backups are 3 miles. Ooh, that is right at the Bridgewater Mount Crawford exit. They have a camera there, and yep, I see it. Traffic is slow going there at the Bridgewater Mount Crawford exit. So be careful there and expect delays on 81 South as you approach that exit. Also got a problem at the Weir's Cave exit, Interstate 81 southbound, exit 235. Tractor-trailer crash has the south exit ramp narrowed. Let's see if it's affecting traffic. Not too bad, nope. So it's on the exit, but it's not affecting traffic on I-81 South unless you're using the Weir's Cave exit. And I believe there are a couple of problems south of Charlottesville, Route 29 in Albemarle County in the vicinity of Maintenance Body. It's right there at the Albemarle-Nelson County line. Vehicle crash with the northbound lanes closed. Ew. So major delays on Route 29 north at the Nelson and Albemarle County line due to a crash. If you're seeing it and we're not saying it, call the WSVA traffic tip line at 540-214-2500. Give us a call and let us know.
13: WSVA's local AccuWeather for Harrisonburg and the Shenandoah Valley. A mix of clouds and sun this afternoon. A warm start to the week with a high of 75. Clear to partly cloudy tonight. Comfortable with the low down to 51. Partly sunny, warmer Tuesday with a high of 82. Mostly sunny, warmer and more humid Wednesday with a high of 84. And mostly cloudy, cooler with a thunderstorm in parts of the area Thursday, the high dialed back to 66. I'm AccuWeather meteorologist Jason Caterina on WSVA.
12: It is 77 degrees, relative humidity 60%. The barometric pressure falling at 29.95, and winds are out of the west at 6 to 7 miles an hour. Under beautiful sunny skies. It is 3:07 at WSVA. Welcome to Late Afternoons as we get the new work week off to a great start. Let's start it in the WSVA newsroom and Carolyn Unger.
14: 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The American Conference Board of Directors voted unanimously today to admit James Madison University as a full member of the conference. JMU will begin competition in the American no later than July 1st of 2028, but could start as early as next season. The voice of the Dukes, Dave Riggert, explains the difference in revenue stream from the American Conference as opposed to the Sun Belt Conference.
15: Their schools, on average, are getting about $7 million from their TV deals, as opposed to about $500,000.
14: The Dukes join a conference that has Memphis and East Carolina, as well as Army and Navy in football, and Wichita State in basketball. Massanutten Technical Center held an official groundbreaking ceremony today for the new Massanutten Technical Center campus at the Innovation Village at Rockingham Tech Park. Rockingham County School Superintendent Dr. Larry Shiflett said that today's groundbreaking represents a major milestone for career and technical education in Rockingham County.
16: The new MTC facility indicates a powerful commitment from our school board, the Board of Supervisors, and our community to the impact that CTE has on our students, both at the high school level and adult education.
14: Dr. Shiflett added that the new technical center will have enough additional space to add a plumbing program and two additional labs that will allow them to add new programs that he said the community needs to support the future workforce. Beginning tonight, Augusta County Public Schools is hosting a series of community meetings to provide information and answer questions about the upcoming 1% sales tax referendum. WSVA's Lyndon Kaiser has the details.
17: On November 3rd, county voters will decide whether to approve a proposed local sales tax of up to 1% to provide an estimated $8 million of additional revenue to support eligible school construction, renovation, or facility improvement projects. The first informational meeting is tonight at Buffalo Gap High School. There will also be meetings tomorrow evening at the Riverheads Community Center and Thursday at Wilson Community Center. All sessions begin at 6:30, including tonight's meeting at Buffalo Gap. For WSVA News, I'm Lyndon Kaiser.
14: Thank you, Lyndon. A new poll suggests Virginians from across the political spectrum agree on one education priority. A statewide poll for the Virginia Business K-12 Partnership found broad support for investing more in public schools. Voters reportedly ranked teacher shortages as a top concern and also backed expanded career and technical education programs that prepare students for jobs in skilled trades and other high demand fields. The survey also found strong support for repairing aging school buildings and strengthening workforce development efforts tied to Virginia's economy. Average gasoline prices in Virginia rose 7 cents per gallon over the last week and began the new work week averaging $4.16 a gallon. That's according to Gas Buddy's survey of nearly 4,100 stations across the Commonwealth. Prices in Virginia are 2 cents per gallon higher than a month ago and stand $1.22 per gallon higher than this time last year. According to Gas Buddy price reports, the cheapest station in the valley was priced at $3.76 a gallon in the Mount Crawford area. Meanwhile, the national average price of diesel decreased by 6 cents in the last week and stands at $6.25 per gallon. For News Talk 92.1 and 550 WSVA, I'm Carolyn Unger.
12: 311 at News Talk 92.1 and 550 WSVA. You're listening to Late Afternoons. I'm Mario Retrosi. Carolyn Unger in the WSVA newsroom. I'm looking at the VDOT camera at the Bridgewater Mount Crawford exit, northbound side. A disabled vehicle has slowed traffic, and our very own Lyndon Kaiser out and about says, yes, I-81 North is backed up there at the Bridgewater Mount Crawford exit. He was on the scene and lets us know that, yep, I see it. The traffic slowing down, the disabled vehicle there on the left lane, traffic getting by on the right lane, but big delays as you approach the Bridgewater Mount Crawford exit on I-81 North. So there you go, up to the minute. Also up to the minute, I walk in today and find out that the JMU Dukes are saying adios to the Sun Belt and hello, American.
14: Yeah.
12: I like that little soundbite that Dave, and by the way, we'll speak to Dave Riggert on tomorrow's program about this as well as their win last week, their game this week. Normally we talk to Dave on Thursday, but I think we'll do it tomorrow to talk more about this in depth about the move, and I like the cut. So
14: yeah.
12: Apparently now they're getting $7.5 million for the TV deal as opposed to $500,000 that they're getting now. So there you go. That's a little more dollars
14: a little bit more
12: for the coffer. So there
14: just
12: you go.
14: You know, tiny bit more. Yeah.
12: By the way, they got a noon kickoff this Saturday. You going?
14: I'm not. I'm going to be heading to Winchester to celebrate my dad's birthday.
12: Oh, well, happy early birthday to Dad.
14: Yeah.
12: So very good. All right, then. So there you go. So big news from JMU. By the way, we'll talk more about the groundbreaking. You attended that today.
14: Mm-hmm.
12: And so we'll talk more about that later on in the program. Up next, though, had a chance to chitty-chat with Josh Knight, Stanton Communications Manager. It's that time of the month. We get to find out everything happening in the Queen City, and there's a lot of that as Late Afternoons gets underway for a Monday.
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12: Let's look at this camera at the Bridgewater Mount Crawford exit. And we have a disabled vehicle just north of the exit on I-81 North. It has the left lane and left shoulder block. Traffic gets by on the right side, but it is backing up traffic quite a bit. Of course, I find interesting, cars are moving into the left lane when the left lane is partially blocked. What are they doing? Anyway, so delays on I-81 North as you approach the Bridgewater Mount Crawford exit. We'll go a little south to the Weir's Cave exit, where they have a tractor trailer that is disabled and or crashed on the exit ramp. It's not affecting traffic on I-81, but if you are getting off, if you're going I-81 south and going to get off at the Weir's Cave exit, be on the lookout for that. I see the tractor trailer. It looks like a tow truck behind it and a state trooper in front of it. So be careful there. And then let's go over the mountain in Albemarle County. Actually, it's at the Albemarle-Nelson County line, Route 29. The north right lane and right shoulder closed to a multi-vehicle crash, so they have opened up one lane. The 29 North was completely shut down 10 or 15 minutes ago, but they have since opened up the left lane on 29 North at the Albemarle-Nelson County line. If you're seeing it, and we're not saying it, call the WSVA traffic tip line. It is 540-214-2500. Give us a call and let us know.
13: WSVA's local AccuWeather for Harrisonburg and the Shenandoah Valley. It'll be clear to partly cloudy and comfy tonight, the low down to 51. Partly sunny and warm on Tuesday, a beautiful day with the high of 82. Mostly sunny, warm and humid Wednesday, the high of 84. Much cooler Thursday, still mostly cloudy with a thunderstorm in parts of the area. The high dialed back to 66 on Thursday. I'm AccuWeather meteorologist Jason Caterina on WSVA.
12: It is 77 degrees, relative humidity 60%, the barometric pressure falling at 29.95. Winds have died down a little bit out of the west at 2 to 3 miles an hour under clear blue skies. Lots of sunshine in the central Shenandoah Valley. It is 321 at WSVA. We're pleased to be joined by Josh Knight communications manager for the city of Stanton, making his monthly visit on the program, updating us on everything happening in the Queen City. Josh, how are you?
0: Hey, Mario, I'm doing great. I appreciate you having me. It seems like there's always plenty to talk about, that's for sure.
12: Absolutely, and I know a lot of things happening in Stanton, and I know one of the things you want to update the folks on, it's the downtown tunnel repairs progress. I believe you closed one portion of the project and are starting on a new one.
0: Yeah, that's exactly right. So Byer Street is now open, and Byer Street was shut down as part of this repair project going back to March of 2025. So right at the end of September, that reopened, and it is now part of our detour to get around probably our bigger issue of a detour and closure, and that is shutting down Johnson Street right in front of the Johnson Street parking garage. But luckily, everybody has seemed to manage this pretty well and navigate around it using Byer Street as one of the detour routes has really made it pretty simple. We've got a lot of signs up. The parking garage is still accessible. So all in all, certainly a few hiccups here and there. I'm sure some frustrations. It is not the most convenient detour. But all in all, it seems like people are getting around just fine. And the work is moving quickly. They are excavating quickly so that they can get to relocating gas lines and then ultimately work on repairing that section of the tunnel.
12: All right. Well, today is a beautiful day, so I'd imagine they're going to make some progress on the project today. Do you have a timetable on this?
0: So this one is likely going to push into April of 2027. And part of that is as they continue to work through the winter when they're ready to repave, it's waiting for the asphalt plants to open back up so that they can truly repave and finish surfacing the roadway. But it's a big project too. Dominion's actually out there today because in order to get to some of the work site, they have to move some high voltage power lines as well. So it's a lot of moving pieces, but again, it seems like our contractor is doing an awesome job kind of keeping the chessboard where it needs to be and making sure everybody kind of has their time frame to do the work they need and just moving right along.
12: And of course, this phase of the project will end, as you mentioned, next spring. And then what will happen after that?
0: So fortunately, that will be the end of kind of the roadway repairs, and that was really the city's primary goal with this part of the project, and that was to repair the tunnels that were impacting the roads. And of course, that was Byer Street, a small portion on New Street, and then on Johnson. So that part will be wrapped up, and really, by and large, when it's done, I think this is one of the toughest pills to swallow. It will look exactly like it did before. The problem is just that, the benefit, what's fixed, is what's underneath the parts that we can't see. There might be a little bit more volume for water to move through the tunnel, but that really wasn't the primary objective here. It was really just to get the roads back open and operating as normal. And then from there, the conversation will shift to what happens to the rest of those tunnels inside the wharf parking lot. We have not addressed those areas of concern. We're just keeping cars off of them, keeping cars from parking on them. So that will evolve into a conversation about, are we repairing those sections of the tunnel? Is there an opportunity to maybe daylight or basically remove the parking lot above the tunnels and open it up so that the creek is back in the daylight? But those are really big conversations. Looking forward to having a ton of community engagement because those would be big changes. It would be some parking loss, but hey, maybe it turns into some green space. So really just trying to figure out what our community wants and what we need in that area.
12: We're talking with Stanton Communications Manager Josh Knight, and you touched on paving in the spring for the downtown tunnel repairs progress. But you got paving this fall as well, so let's talk about where it's going to be fall paving.
0: Yes, and this is one that we just kind of lucked out here a little bit at the last minute, being able to squeeze some of this in. It just really comes down to contractor availability and the weather, and right now they're able to get some done. So we're starting off here in our Hillcrest neighborhood, focusing on a few of our residential streets, and most of these are streets that are adjacent to or connect to a street that was recently paved, so it's kind of completing the puzzle in those areas. But areas like Shawn Circle, Ute Avenue, Fox Hill Place, Oxford Drive, Sussex Drive, places that some of our residents have seen the cones, and the work began today. From there, they're going to work their way over to our Baldwin Acres neighborhood, do a few streets there, and then ideally wrap up in the Skymont neighborhood. Now, if you're familiar with some of the work that Columbia Gas has been doing this summer and into the fall, some of our busy roads have seen quite a bit of digging and pipeline work. So we really want to get in there before the fall wraps up and get a chance to get those roads kind of smooth from curb to curb. So I'll be focusing on some of our bigger thoroughfares like Selma, and then Skymont, and a few other roads where Columbia Gas had recently done some work. But it is somewhat of a race against the clock for fall paving. Not only can it get too cold that the asphalt plants stop producing asphalt to pave, but then leaves can quickly become a big issue as well. If a whole bunch of leaves come down, it just complicates the process. So crews are out there milling today and tomorrow. They'll be paving later this week and then just trying to hit as many of these roads as we can.
12: It's funny that you mentioned the leaves falling down because, as always, City of Stanton has leaf pickup plans. So let's talk about those.
0: That is going to be a little bit different this year. And I think one of the biggest changes is going to be just starting things a little bit later. I think in the last few years, we've had a few more crews that can get out and try and tackle it. So we've started a bit earlier. This year, we are asking for folks to have their leaves ready and out to the curb on December 1st. So really trying to give everything a chance to fall and then be able to just do one good pickup across the city. One thing people might see in November are some crews kind of getting out there, making sure equipment is ready to go, and really just kind of testing equipment. And they'll do that in areas where we see some of our biggest leaf piles and just where we have the most dense tree canopy. So they might be out there some in November hitting a few of those spots and making sure all the equipment is ready to go. But the major citywide leaf pickup process is really going to start December 1st. And again, in hopes that the vast majority of the leaves have fallen and it'll give crews an opportunity to go through one time and really take care of all of it.
12: And of course, for more information, they can go to the City of Stanton website as far as what areas, not only for the leaf pickups, but you touched on the fall paving and where you plan to go. And they, I believe they can go on the City of Stanton's website to see all the roads when it comes to fall paving and the leaf pickup plans.
0: Yes, exactly. And this year, it's not going to be, as far as the leaf pickup, quite as, segmented as in, all right, this part of the city is going to see it this week, this part's going to see it another week. To be honest, the crews are just kind of thin, and they're just going to try and get as much done as they can and work their way around the city. So the request of our residents and folks is just to have their leaves to the curb that they want picked up by December 1st, and crews are just going to try and get to everybody as quickly as they can.
12: That is Stanton Communications Manager Josh Knight. We'll take a break from our conversation and continue it next half hour. But at 3:28, let's see what happened on Wall Street with Your Money Now.
3: I'm Dan Loney with Your Money Now. A report in the Wall Street Journal says that Amazon is in talks to buy AI startup Descartes for around $7 billion. The software that Descartes has developed helps make it easier for developers to switch between AI chips. Amazon shares are slightly lower on the news. Quantum computing firm IonQ has struck a deal to buy cybersecurity firm Alicity. A all-stock deal is valued at up to $1.3 billion, according to the Wall Street Journal, but shares of IonQ are down almost 9% on the news. But it is expected that cybersecurity will become an even more important component as quantum computing continues to grow. Wall Street stocks remain mixed at this hour. Dow Industrial Average is up more than 150 points. The NASDAQ is down more than 125. West Texas crude was up 2% on concerns in the Middle East and Russia and Ukraine at $93 a barrel. And that is your...
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12: 3:30 at WSVA. We're a moment away from an ABC News update. Then we go to the WSVA newsroom where Carolyn is following these stories for you.
8: James Madison University has been accepted for admission into the American Conference following a university application and a unanimous vote of the American CEOs. And road improvements are underway this week to make travel in the valley safer. I'll have details on these and other stories following ABC News at the bottom of the hour on WSVA.
12: It is 77 degrees. 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
7: ABC News, I'm Michelle Franzen. Democratic Representative Ilhan Omar is pushing back on the federal search at her Washington, D.C. residence today, saying in a social media post it's an attempt to target political enemies and weaponize federal law enforcement. Here's ABC's Jay O'Brien.
9: We don't know the exact nature of this investigation. We don't know what exactly they were searching for. We do know they took items out of this home. Neighbors told us they heard them banging on the door in the early morning hours beginning that search. And again, sources tell ABC News that this ties back to a federal immigration investigation, but the exact details still here are murky.
7: Omar is the first Somali-American elected to Congress and is up for re-election. She's been a political enemy of President Trump. The president will be on the campaign trail tonight in Ohio for a rally in key races ahead of the midterms. In Florida, Governor Ron DeSantis says crews are working to get power restored to remaining customers as early as tonight after Isaias made landfall Friday as a hurricane near Destin. This is ABC News.
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12: Still got that issue of a disabled vehicle just north of the Bridgewater Mount Crawford exit. That's exit 240 in Rockingham County. It's a camper that's broken down in the left lane, and it can't get off because of the guardrail, so it's closing the left lane. It's also right there where folks are trying to get onto the interstate, so you got a major bottleneck there just north of the exit at Bridgewater Mount Crawford. Our Lyndon Kaiser on the scene giving me the report on that. Let's take a look at the Weir's Cave exit where, let's see, they had a tractor trailer. Oh, it is still there. Tractor trailer at the Weir's Cave exit 235 on the southbound side. It's on the off-ramp, so it is not affecting traffic on I-81, but if you're I-81 south and going to get off at the Weir's Cave exit, be on the lookout for the tractor trailer that still has the wreckers behind it and the state trooper to the front of it. And checking over the mountain, still got a problem on Route 29 at the Albemarle-Nelson County line. Vehicle crash. The north lane and the north right shoulder are closed again. That's 29 North at the Albemarle and Nelson County lines. If you're seeing it and we're not saying it, call the WSVA traffic tip line, 540-214-2500. Give us a call and let us know.
13: WSVA's local AccuWeather for Harrisonburg and the Shenandoah Valley. A mix of clouds and sun this afternoon. A warm start to the week with a high of 75. Clear to partly cloudy tonight. Comfortable with the low down to 51. Partly sunny, warmer Tuesday with the high of 82. Mostly sunny, warmer and more humid Wednesday with the high of 84. And mostly cloudy, cooler with a thunderstorm in parts of the area Thursday. The high dialed back to 66. I'm AccuWeather meteorologist Jason Caterina on WSVA.
12: 77 degrees, relative humidity at 58%, the barometric pressure falling at 29.95. Winds are out of the north at 5 to 6 miles an hour under beautiful sunny skies. 334 at WSVA. Late afternoons continues with local, state, and area news.
15: For News Talk 92.1 and 550 WSVA, I'm Carolyn Unger. It is a done deal. James Madison University has been accepted for admission into the American Conference following a university application and a unanimous vote of the American CEOs. WSVA's Jacqueline Dobrin has more.
16: Following a formal written application from the school, the American Conference evaluated JMU's institutional and academic alignment, competitive strength and trajectory, institutional investment, financial sustainability and member value, brand, media value, fan engagement, and geography and operational fit. The American Conference full membership includes 13 institutions, including Memphis, East Carolina, Army, and Navy. JMU will join as a full league member no later than July 1st of 2028. For WSVA News, I'm Jacqueline Dobrin.
15: Thank you, Jacqueline. Road improvements are underway this week to make travel in the valley safer. The Virginia Department of Transportation's Brian Baer says Augusta County drivers will see crews working along Jefferson Highway.
17: On Route 250, expect eastbound and westbound right lane closures as needed near the Route 792 Sanger's Lane intersection for pedestrian and public transit safety improvements.
15: Meanwhile, in Shenandoah County on Route 11 Old Valley Pike, Bear reports that there will be northbound right shoulder closures between Route 740
8: Heishman's Park and Toll House Road for sign work during daytime hours through Thursday. A large crowd showed up Friday night at the Virginia State Corporation Commission hearing on the proposed Dominion Next Era merger. Residents, union representatives, and community leaders shared their views on the proposed merger between Dominion Energy and Next Era Energy at the Fairfax County Government Center. Supporters believe the merger could bring benefits, while opponents expressed concerns about data centers and electricity costs. Dominion Energy and Next Era Energy have filed applications seeking approval for the merger, which would serve approximately 10 million accounts across four states. Members of Virginia Task Force 1 are in Panama helping assess damage after a 7.7 magnitude earthquake struck Friday. The Fairfax County-based team arrived within 18 hours and is working alongside other U.S. urban search and rescue personnel. Federal officials say crews are conducting aerial and ground assessments, checking damaged structures, and providing technical assistance to Panamanian authorities. The U.S. has also committed $5 million in humanitarian aid for the response. Today is World Arthritis Day. Osteoarthritis is the most common form of arthritis and can make everyday movements painful. However, Dr. Elaine Husney with the Cleveland Clinic says there are ways to ease the ache and keep moving.
14: Many of the studies show that what helps in osteoarthritis is probably more of the eating healthy and keeping your weight, or even reducing your weight to a more normal BMI to help with those osteoarthritic joints.
8: She adds that a healthy diet with lean protein, fruits, and vegetables is a good place to start because healthy eating can lead to weight loss and may also reduce inflammation. Staying active is also important. For News Talk 92.1 and 550 WSVA, I'm Carolyn Unger.
12: Did you say today's World Arthritis Day?
8: Yes.
12: It's also Columbus Day. Mm. So does that mean Columbus may have had arthritis? What do you think?
8: If you're a historian, let us know.
12: Maybe he had arthritis and he couldn't turn one of those ships the right direction.
8: I mean, you know, like...
12: Which, by the way, do you remember the three ships?
8: Oh, no.
12: And just in case they ask you that on trivia this week.
8: Yeah.
12: The Nina, the Pinta, and the Santa Maria.
8: I knew there was like a long one.
12: That's it. The Santa Maria.
8: Kind of had a musical tone to it.
12: There you go. I don't know. So maybe he had arthritis in his fingers on one of those ships, and he should have taken that left turn at Albuquerque.
8: I don't know.
12: Anyway.
8: Anything is possible, you know.
12: True. 3:38 at WSVA. You're listening to Late Afternoons. I'm Mario Ritrosi. Carolyn Unger in the WSVA newsroom. So that begs the question.
8: Okay.
12: All right. So do you think that any of these things will happen in our lifetime?
8: Ooh.
12: All right.
8: I like
12: ready?
8: This. Yeah.
12: Okay. Do you think this will happen now? We'll have to go by your lifetime because my lifetime's a little shorter than yours.
8: Oh.
12: All right. So you got a copy on that?
8: Okay.
12: All right. So do you think humans will walk on Mars before the end of your lifespan?
8: You know, I want to be optimistic, and maybe like within my lifespan, I feel like it'll probably go beyond that, but who knows?
12: Okay.
8: Who really knows?
12: We now know they have walked on the moon, correct?
8: Yes.
12: All right. Now, will they walk on Mars? I am pessimistic about that.
8: Yeah.
12: Well, again, we're going by yours, not mine.
8: Yeah.
12: I'll go by your, I'll say no on that one.
8: I'm going to say, you know, because I don't know what technological advancements NASA is doing right now, but, you know, I think, who knows, like publicly what all we know, but I think it could be cool.
12: Okay. All right. Do you think in our lifetime that self-driving cars and trucks will be the norm?
8: Because
12: it's just kind of starting now.
8: I don't know. I think a lot of change. I think a lot of improvements will need to be made with some stuff. I don't fully trust it that much. I'm afraid of like, say in this scenario, like we're overnight driving and I'm like, I'm going to let the car take over. I wake up somewhere else and I'm like,
12: correct. I mean,
8: I don't know where I am.
12: So much for the rest area. We'll just put it on automatic pilot and you just drive down the road.
8: Exactly.
12: Will you fall asleep?
8: I do. You know, I feel more comfortable having control, but again, technological advancements, I think it could. I still have a car that doesn't have a screen on it. So I'm like, you know,
12: I will say no on this because I think too many people do like to drive.
8: Yeah, yeah.
12: And I don't. Can you imagine? Let's see. Where were they at yesterday? Charlotte. Can you imagine NASCAR in Charlotte?
8: Oh,
12: NASCAR at Daytona with the self-driving cars. I just. I don't think it'll happen.
8: No, because the whole thing is that it's the drivers that are the main factor. It's not really the.
12: I think it'll be prevalent, but it will not be the norm.
8: Exactly.
12: 50 years from now. I'm looking at 50 years from now.
8: Yeah.
12: All right. Will this happen in our lifetime? Mm-hmm. The average life expectancy will top 100. Right now, it's close to 80. I would say 78, 79, 80. And that's been a lot in the last couple of decades.
8: I mean,
12: when it used to be like 70 or so.
8: I could see it. I've been seeing a lot more people, I've been seeing more people being like, this person turned 100,
12: Yes.
8: I could see that happening. Again, it's a progression every decade or so, the lifespan is larger. I could see that.
12: That could be that.
8: In my lifetime, it'd be cool if I lived to 100, but
12: That depends on how the quality of life is at 100.
8: Yeah.
12: That's what it all depends on.
8: That's what it all depends on. I think, that's a long time for me. So
12: yes,
8: I'm going to be like, I hope, but maybe 90.
12: I'm
8: 95.
12: That's what I'm thinking. I'm thinking more of 90 more so than 100.
8: Yeah.
12: As far as that goes in the next, say, 50 years. But, your technology, you're getting treatments, you're getting cures. Who knows?
8: Yeah. Because, again, past couple of decades, centuries, it's like the medicine that never existed before.
12: Now exists.
8: Surgeries that didn't exist.
12: They're looking at treatments, cures, and all that. So
8: yeah.
12: I think the life expectancy will continue to grow.
8: Yeah.
12: So there you go. Something to think about, boys and girls. Will it ever happen in our lifetime?
8: Mm-hmm.
12: Carolyn Unger in the WSVA Newsroom. I'm Mario Retro.
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3: There's been a lively debate going on for over 100 years now on the history of Brunswick stew. Yeah, Brunswick stew, whose history is as tangled as its ingredients. Virginia and Georgia both claim it, but most food historians point to an 1828 hunting camp in Brunswick County, Virginia, where an enslaved cook by the name of Jimmy Matthews, he simmered squirrel, onions, and stale bread together into the first documented batch of Brunswick stew. Georgia's version dates to its origin in an 1898 pot on St. Simon's Island. Today, Brunswick stew is a tomato-based mix of vegetables and chicken, beef, or pork, but its roots remain firmly planted in campfire improvisation.
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2: We'll start with some good news. They've cleared that tractor-trailer accident at the Weir's Cave exit. It was never really affecting traffic on 81, just as few were just getting off the exit. Well, it is now cleared, so no problems getting off at the Weir's Cave exit. However, they still got that issue on I-81 North at the Bridgewater-Mount Crawford exit. A camper that is on the shoulder, but since the guardrail is there, it's not totally on the shoulder, so it's blocking part of the left lane. And so traffic gets by using the right lane. And of course, it's just north of the entrance ramp to I-81 North. So you got that as well. And that, ladies and gentlemen, has caused a backup. In fact, I'm looking at the VDOT camera at 239, which is about a mile away. And yep, traffic is backed up there as well. And you still got that problem on Route 29 at the Albemarle-Nelson County line due to a crash there on 29 North. So delays at the Albemarle-Nelson County line. If you're seeing it, and we're not saying it, call the WSVA traffic tip line, 540-214-2500. Give us a call and let us know.
12: Like weather for Harrisonburg in the Shenandoah Valley. It'll be clear to partly cloudy and comfy tonight, the low down to

0: 51, partly sunny and warm on Tuesday, a beautiful day with the high of 82. Mostly sunny, warm and humid Wednesday, the high of 84. Much cooler Thursday, still mostly cloudy with a thunderstorm in parts of the area. The high dialed back to 66 on Thursday. I'm AccuWeather meteorologist Jason Caterina on WSVA.
1: It is 78 degrees, new high, 78. Relative humidity, 58%. The barometric pressure falling at 29.95 and winds out of the west at 3 to 6 miles an hour under beautiful sunny skies. 3:52 at WSVA. Let's continue our chat with Stanton Communications Manager Josh Knight. We're talking with Stanton Communications Manager Josh Knight, updating us on everything happening in the city of Stanton. We'll shift gears now, and let's talk about the Water Tower Tank of the Year. What is the Water Tower Tank of the Year?
2: You know, this is kind of a funny one. I don't think any of us even knew this was a thing until we got a brand new water tank and have a beautiful painting on the side of it. And the company that did the painting or supplied the paint, they do a Tank of the Year contest. And you can vote daily for Stanton to be the Tank of the Year. So, we're proud of it. It's neat. It's just something different. And you can see it, from everywhere up and down I-81 as you're driving past Stanton and from a lot of places in town. So, encouraging folks to find that Stanton Water Tower Tank of the Year and give us a vote. Hey, we'd love to win and help put Stanton Crossing on the map a little bit. Just a fun contest that I don't think most staff even knew existed until we got our water tank.
1: All right, so if they want to supply their vote, what can they do?
2: You can pretty much just Google or just search for Stanton Water Tank of the Year, and it will come up. It's funny, you're asking, it's on my short list today to add that to our homepage, so it should be there shortly, but a short Google search should get you there too. And right now, we are number one, so we do pop up on their front page. But then you can vote, and we'll hope for the best.
1: All right, so you're the clubhouse leader, and again, just out of curiosity, in addition to a potential ego boost, what does the city get for being the Water Tower Tank of the Year?
2: You know, not a whole lot. We do end up in a calendar, and I think that really is the biggest thing. I mean, the reason that the water tank was established there was to help supply water for Stanton Crossing. So the big industrial park that basically we're marketing right now and trying to get some interest from different businesses to move in there. So having that big water tank visible right from I-81 is a huge draw. It's basically just a giant billboard for us. But then just to have yourself kind of recognized by this group, I think it just kind of sets you up on that stage as well. When you're really trying to make sure that you're seen by the big businesses who might need to tap into some of those resources and make sure you have that sort of infrastructure. So just excited to see that and just know that it can kind of put Stanton on the map, and maybe for people who wouldn't have otherwise seen good old Stanton, Virginia.
1: Josh Knight, Stanton Communications Manager, updating us on everything happening in Stanton. And there's another project going on right now, the Stanton Library Terrace Project. Let's talk about that.
2: Yes, and this one is so exciting, and it's been a long time in the making. I think from early 2024 is when the library first announced that they were going to be able to do this project and try and tackle it. And what's amazing is that this project was completed by the Friends of the Stanton Library. So big supporters of the library, big donors to the library, but this project in particular was accomplished because of a very large donation that was left by a former member when she passed away, Julia Kiesling. And with that large donation, the Friends were able to organize, created a terrace committee, and now what was once just kind of the backyard of the library that really didn't have a whole lot of use. It wasn't very accessible. There really wasn't good seating out there. But now they have tiered seating. There's a giant shade sail over the top of it. There is an accessible path that meanders up to this space. It really is just a beautiful area and a great addition to the library. We can't be more thankful for the Friends for what they did. And as part of this ribbon cutting that we held last Friday, the Friends of the Library officially handed it over to the city of Stanton. Now it is the city's property, or I guess it's always been the property, but now the project is complete and under the city's care. So just really thankful for it. I think people are going to get a lot of use out of it. I know this weekend they had planned to do some story times.

0: out there as well. I imagine there's probably a good crowd over there for a few days this week with the beautiful weather. Just really excited to be able to take advantage of this new space.
1: Very good. We're talking with Josh Knight, Communications Manager for the City of Stanton.

0: The election is on Tuesday, November 3rd, but you can come anytime, 9 to 5, to do early voting if you'd like to. And then if you're looking forward to those weekends opening for early voting, we will see our first Saturday on October 24th. And then we will see, our first Sunday will be October 18th. So those last 2 weeks before the election, we'll have the early voting on Saturdays and Sundays. And it is new for us to have Sunday voting. That was something that came down from the General Assembly, basically saying all localities have to offer that for the 2 weeks leading up to the election. And we will be doing that on the 18th and the 25th, those two Sundays.
1: Well, that's a lot of information packed. Josh Knight, Communications Manager for the City of Stanton. Anything else you want to add or want the folks to know?
0: Oh, man, it's just, hey, anybody around here knows it is just a beautiful time of the year for the Shenandoah Valley, and we'd love to have you come into Stanton, check things out. You have a little detour to get around, but all the mapping is updated. It'll get you around that nice and easily. We'd just love to see folks come on down and visit the Queen City. But no, Mario, I appreciate it. It's awesome to check in each month. Always something exciting, always a lot going on.
1: Thanks for the time, the information, and we will look forward to chatting with you again next month.
0: Sounds great, Mario. Have a good afternoon.
1: If you missed a portion of that interview, it'll be up on our website.
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9: From ABC News, I'm Michelle Franzen. Soaring oil and gas prices remain a concern heading into the midterm elections. There is bipartisan pushback now after President Trump announced a deal with Russia's leader, Vladimir Putin, to buy Russian diesel fuel. Days later, the president now announcing in a social media post an energy ceasefire between Russia and Ukraine has been reached. Former ambassador to Ukraine, Bill Taylor, tells ABC News the various oil and gas sanctions against Russia were working.
10: Putin counts on the sale of oil. Diesel, crude oil, gasoline, he counts on the sale of oil, the export of oil, to fund his war. If he is cut off from that, which he was, the sanctions were actually having an effect on the flow of funds into Russia, into the Russian treasury that they used for the war. They were having an effect.
9: The Washington, D.C. residence of Democratic Representative Ilhan Omar of Minnesota was searched today. A spokesperson for the Justice Department says it's part of an ongoing criminal investigation. Omar is the first Somali-American elected to Congress and is up for re-election. In a social media post, she called it an attempt to target political enemies and weaponize federal law enforcement. Cleanup efforts underway from the Gulf Coast states to the Carolinas following Hurricane Isaias and its remnants. ABC's Leslie Lopez is in Pensacola, Florida.
11: Homes ripped apart, roofs peeled off by strong wind, and massive trees uprooted as Isaias made landfall as a Category 2 hurricane.

0: Destin, Florida, Friday. At least four people have died across the Florida Panhandle in southern Alabama. Two of them killed when trees crashed into their homes.
1: Florida's governor says power could be restored for those customers still without power in the next 24 hours. Remnants of Tropical Storm Rachel combined with another storm system bringing one more day of flash flood threats to parts of the Southwest today. You're listening to ABC News.
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1: Tennessee death row inmate Krista Pike, who survived two doses of lethal drugs in a botched execution, was discharged from the hospital. She's now back in prison. Her attorney's trying to commute her sentence, and the execution protocols remain under investigation. ABC News legal contributor Brian Buckmeyer on what's next in this legal battle.
6: They're going to have to do some sort of evaluation, and they've begun that process of saying, this is what happened in terms of what went wrong with Krista Pike. Here's how we resolve this issue, and they're going to make the argument that it's still safe. The defense, of course, has already won a small victory in the preservation of information or evidence as to how this botched execution went. They're going to, of course, going to take that information and again make the arguments that they made before this botched execution that her specific health care, her veins, her own autonomy makes this execution extremely difficult.
1: A record sports memorabilia sale has fetched a high price for a top NBA star jersey.
7: A game worn autographed Michael Jordan road jersey from the 1998 NBA Finals has been privately sold for $14 million, says Hunt Auctions of Pennsylvania. It says it's the highest price ever paid for a piece of basketball memorabilia. The buyer, Miami real estate investor Ron Furman. It's the third time a Jordan jersey from that 1998 Finals has fetched at least $10 million.
1: ABC's Chuck Sievertson. I'm Michelle Franz in ABC News.
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10: Now let's take a look at these roads as you get off in the 4 o'clock hour. Get an update on the disabled camper at the Bridgewater Mount Crawford exit. Looks like it's still an issue as I click on the VDOT camera. And I think they are just about to clear it. So look for traffic to get a little bit better there at the Bridgewater Mount Crawford exit as they are just about clearing that camper that had been disabled for the last hour. Now we'll move over across the mountain on Route 29 at the Albemarle-Nelson County line where there is a crash that has the right lane and right shoulder closed. So delays on 29 North near the Albemarle and Nelson County line. If you're seeing it and we're not saying it, call the WSVA traffic tip line at 540-214-2500. Give us a call and let us know.
11: WSVA's local AccuWeather for Harrisonburg in the Shenandoah Valley. It'll be clear to partly cloudy and comfy tonight, the low down to 51. Partly sunny and warm on Tuesday, a beautiful day with the high of 82. Mostly sunny, warm and humid Wednesday, the high of 84. Much cooler Thursday, still mostly cloudy with a thunderstorm in parts of the area. The high dialed back to 66 on Thursday. I'm AccuWeather meteorologist Jason Caterina on WSVA.
10: It is 77 degrees, relative humidity at 59%, the barometric pressure falling at 29.94. Winds are out of the west at 3 to 4 miles an hour under beautiful sunny skies. 4:07 at WSVA. Welcome to hour number two of Late Afternoons. 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
12: For News Talk 92.1 and 550 WSVA, I'm Carolyn Unger. The American Conference Board of Directors voted unanimously today to admit James Madison University as a full member of the conference. JMU will begin competition in the American no later than July 1st of 2028, but could start as early as next season. The voice of the Dukes, Dave Riggert, explains the difference in revenue stream from the American Conference as opposed to the Sun Belt Conference.
13: Their schools, on average, are getting about $7 million from their TV deals as opposed to about 500,000.
12: The Dukes join a conference that has Memphis and East Carolina, as well as Army and Navy in football, and Wichita State in basketball. Massanutten Technical Center held an official groundbreaking ceremony today for the new Massanutten Technical Center campus at the Innovation Village at Rockingham Tech Park. Rockingham's County Schools Superintendent Dr. Larry Shiflett said that today's groundbreaking represents a major milestone for career and technical education in Rockingham County.
14: The new MTC facility indicates a powerful commitment from our school board, the Board of Supervisors, and our community to the impact that CTE has on our students, both at the high school level and adult education.
12: Dr. Shiflett added that the new technical center will have enough additional space to add a plumbing program and two additional labs that will allow them to add new programs that he said the community needs to support the future workforce. Beginning tonight, Augusta County Public Schools is hosting a series of community meetings to provide information and answer questions about the upcoming 1% sales tax referendum. WSVA's Lyndon Kaiser has the details.
15: On November 3rd, county voters will decide whether to approve a proposed local sales tax of up to 1% to provide an estimated $8 million of additional revenue to support eligible school construction, renovation, or facility improvement projects. The first informational meeting is tonight at Buffalo Gap High School. There will also be meetings tomorrow evening at the Riverheads Community Center and Thursday at Wilson Community Center. All sessions begin at 6:30, including tonight's meeting at Buffalo Gap. For WSVA News, I'm Lyndon Kaiser.
12: Thank you, Lyndon. A new poll suggests Virginians from across the political spectrum agree on one education priority. A statewide poll for the Virginia Business K-12 Partnership found broad support for investing more in public schools. Voters reportedly ranked teacher shortages as a top concern and also backed expanded career and technical education programs that prepare students for jobs and skilled trades and other high-demand fields. The survey also found strong support for repairing aging school buildings and strengthening workforce development efforts tied to Virginia's economy. Average gasoline prices in Virginia rose 7 cents per gallon over the last week and begin the new work week averaging $4.16 a gallon. That's according to Gas Buddy's survey of nearly 4,100 stations across the Commonwealth. Prices in Virginia are 2 cents per gallon higher than a month ago and stand $1.22 per gallon higher than this time last year. According to Gas Buddy price reports, the cheapest station in the valley was priced at $3.76 a gallon in the Mount Crawford area. Meanwhile, the national average price of diesel decreased by 6 cents in the last week and stands at $6.25 per gallon. 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
10: 410 at WSVA. Sorry about that. I had a piece of peanut that I roasted stuck in my throat there. Let's try this again. 410 at WSVA. I had bought a bag of peanuts a while back, and I tried one, and I'm like, this doesn't taste good. And then I looked a little closer at the bag. It was raw.
12: Oh.
10: And I'm like, oops.
12: Oh.
10: Did not read the old I didn't read the old label there. And so yesterday I went ahead and put them in the oven and roasted the peanuts myself.
12: There you go.
10: And a piece of one got caught in my throat. So you have to excuse me on that.
12: Yeah.
10: Anyway.
12: It happens.
10: 411 at WSVA. You went to that. Was that a groundbreaking earlier today?
12: I did. I went to the groundbreaking for the Massanutten Technical Center campus Rockingham.
10: I got you
12: center.
10: On that.
12: Yeah.
10: So did they have the golden shovels and they dug and they turned the dirt.
12: Yep, the whole thing.
10: And did they have plans of what it's going to look like when it's all said and done?
12: There we do have a graphic up on our website rocktownnow.com of an artist rendering of what they what they plan to have it look like.
16: Okay.
12: And based on the last meeting when they officially approved the bid, the construction should start by the end of this month. I need to double check on when the
16: it should be complete. Will it be in time for next fall? Will it be the following fall?
12: Good question.
16: We'll see.
12: We will see.
16: Is there? It's on a open space, right?
12: Oh, or, yeah.
16: Okay.
12: It's in
16: Nothing was there before it.
12: It's in the Rockingham Tech Park in that area near North Valley Pike and Research Drive.
16: No, that area. That is correct.
12: There's a few other buildings in there, but
16: I drive by it every day.
12: Yeah, it's Innovation Village at Rockingham Tech Park.
16: There you go. All right. So we'll look forward to seeing those pictures on rocktownnow.com. I'm sure they'll talk more about that tonight at the school board meeting.
12: Most likely, yeah.
16: What is today? October 12th. We already touched on the fact that it is Columbus Day. No mail. I think the banks are closed today, too. No post office. But you know what? You know what it is today?
12: What?
16: Drink Local Wine Day. So there you go. Why it would be on a Monday, I don't know. But there is quite a bit of local wine to be had up and down the valley.
12: Right.
16: A lot of wineries.
12: Mm-hmm.
16: All right. Oh, Free Thought Day. Anytime you can mention free, all my thoughts are, you know, I don't even think they're worth the price of admission. But anyway, it is Free Thought Day. Happy to all the farmers. It is National Farmers Day.
12: Let's go.
16: Oh, how about
12: that?
16: Go. So happy National Farmers Day to all those who celebrate. Of course, you already had the story on World Arthritis Day today, raising awareness about joint health. It's also National Gumbo Day. Do you like gumbo?
12: I can't say I've ever really had it.
16: It has been a minute the last time I had it. I can't remember if I liked it or not. That's how long ago it was.
12: Maybe it depends on how it's made.
16: Okay.
12: Maybe.
16: National Gumbo Day. It's also National Kick Butt Day.
12: Oh.
16: Have you kicked butt today?
12: Like someone else?
16: No.
12: Or,
16: just,
12: oh, like know, done a good job?
16: Done a good job. But that's how we're going to refer to it.
12: Yeah.
16: We're going to refer to that as Kick
12: Butt Day.
16: I'm going to
12: say in a good way.
16: Okay.
12: Not like me actually kicking someone.
16: There you go.
12: I think it's, you know, it's gonna be a busy week for me. So I feel like so far it's gone pretty well.
16: All right. So. Well, and another reminder that I remain a dinosaur. Today is National Online Banking Day, which I'm sure you have.
12: That's all my banking.
16: Probably standard for your generation.
12: Yeah.
16: Unfortunately, like I said, I'm a dinosaur. I do not do online banking.
12: Yeah.
16: Because, you know, I like to go to the bank and talk to the tellers.
12: I need to go to the bank at some point for something else. So,
16: okay.
12: You know, but everything.
16: Hopefully to make a deposit.
12: Well, it's already done online.
16: Oh, there you go. It's true, too. Your deposits are done online.
12: Yeah. Everything I do is online.
16: So while we're on that, it's National Savings Day. So there you go. Save something, will you? It's to encourage financial literacy.
12: Yeah.
16: And there's a lot of folks in this country that have financial illiteracy, as what's his name? Dave Ramsey will tell you weekdays 10 to noon right here on the mothership.
12: Yeah.
16: So it is National Savings Day today. It's also Old Farmers Day. Not only is it National Farmers Day, it's Old Farmers Day. Now, I guess old farmers, I guess they doing the Old Farmers Almanac, or they, is it the elderly farmers? Who knows?
12: Who knows?
16: But you know what? Now, here's the best of them all for me. It is National Pulled Pork Day.
12: Oh, that sounds good.
16: I love pulled pork. I also love ribs, which is what I grilled on Saturday because I was a bachelor on Saturday. And so when I'm a bachelor on Saturday, number one, I'm very productive around the house, which I was because I had to because it rained all day yesterday and I was getting nothing done outside.
12: Yeah.
16: And I grill ribs because I'm the only one in the family that likes them. So there you go. Anyway, Pulled Pork Day today. Let's see. As for birthdays, I could care less. There is one famous death, though, that did catch my eye for those folks around here.
12: Okay.
16: He's pretty prominent around here, so to speak. That would be, ladies and gentlemen, General Robert E. Lee, who passed away on this date in 1870, a while back. But anyway, there you go. And let's see. What happened on this date? Anything fun? Oh! All right, how about the Pledge of Allegiance? Did you have to say the Pledge of Allegiance when you were a kid?
12: All throughout K through 12.
16: There you go. Well, believe it or not, on this date in 1892, ladies and gentlemen, the Pledge of Allegiance recited for the first time by students in many U.S. public schools.
12: Mm-hmm.
16: So there you go. So 1892. And then you know what happened 400 years before that?
12: What?
16: 1492? The first first expedition of the guy that they named today after.
12: Yeah.
16: Christopher Columbus made landfall in the Bahamas. He was supposed to be in the Bahamas because, again, it's World Arthritis Day. Maybe, you know, he couldn't turn one of those ships and he got lost. Ding, ding, ding, ding. Anyway, that was 1492. And then 400 years later in 1892, the Pledge of Allegiance first recited.
12: Mm.
16: So there you go.
12: There you go.
16: That's all I got. Anything else?
12: No.
16: All right.
12: Just Rockingham County School Board tonight.
16: Well, make the best of today, and you'll do that tonight at the Board of School meeting.
12: Well, it's a little thing in my family. It's Gracie, our dog, back at home. It's her second gotcha day.
16: Okay.
12: Second year of having her.
16: Oh, fantastic.
12: So, yeah. So we don't know how old she is. I think she is 3.
16: Okay.
12: But
16: and it's been in your household for 2 years.
12: She's been in our household for 2 years.
16: All right. Yeah. Well, there you go. You'll see her this weekend.
12: Yes.
16: Give her a hug.
12: Oh, she'll take all the hugs.
16: There you go. Carolyn Unger in the WSVA newsroom. I'm Mario Retrosi. It's 4:18. When we come back, we'll check traffic, weather, and Riggert's got sports.
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3: We got a problem on Interstate 81 northbound, mile marker, it is just north of the Bridgewater Mount Crawford exit. They cleared that camper that was causing problems a while ago, but now a new problem has cropped up. And let's see here, is it an accident? What is it? Is it? It's a good question. Hold on here as I go further north. And let's take a look at this camera here at 243, right near the exit there. Traffic is okay there, but somewhere between the first Harrisonburg exit and the Bridgewater Mount Crawford exit, there is an issue, because I'm looking at the camera at the Bridgewater Mount Crawford exit and traffic is starting to slow down. If you're seeing it and we're not saying it, call the WSVA traffic tip line. It is 540-214-2500. Give us a call and let us know.
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11: WSVA's local AccuWeather for Harrisonburg in the Shenandoah Valley. It'll be clear to partly cloudy and comfy tonight, the low down to 51. Partly sunny and warm on Tuesday, a beautiful day with the high of 82. Mostly sunny, warm and humid Wednesday, the high of 84. Much cooler Thursday, still mostly cloudy with a thunderstorm in parts of the area, the high dialed back to 66 on Thursday. I'm AccuWeather meteorologist Jason Caterina on WSVA.
3: It is 77 degrees, relative humidity at 59%, barometric pressure falling at 29.94, and winds are out of the north at 3 to 4 miles an hour under beautiful sunny skies. This block of traffic and weather brought to you by Landis Heating and Air. For more details on a Lennox home comfort system, call 540-434-5988. 425 at WSVA, time for sports. Here's Dave Riggert.
13: Let's take a look at sports. I am Dave Riggert. James Madison is leaving the Sun Belt Conference as the university has been accepted for admission into the American Conference following a university application and a unanimous vote of the American CEOs. JMU will join as a full league member no later than July 1 of 2028. Duke's head football coach Billy Napier is excited for the move.
25: It's a historic day for JMU. You know, I think obviously a very exciting day. Big step forward for the entire university community. And all the things that come with making that move. So one thing about James Madison that, you know, we have fantastic leadership. Every decision at this place is well thought out, and we certainly trust our leadership. And this is a great day for JMU.
13: JMU has been an affiliate member of the American in lacrosse since 2022, and swimming and diving also joined the American as an affiliate member beginning last season. James Madison will pay $23 million to the American as an entrance fee, and the expected departure fee from the Sun Belt is $5 million, but JMU has already privately raised the money to cover the cost of those fees. The James Madison Athletic Department will now get somewhere between $5 to $7 million from the American with the TV and media rights deal that they have in place, which is well over three times more than what they are currently getting with the Sun Belt Conference. The James Madison football team is now one of nine undefeated teams in the country as they are 6-0 and 3-0 in league play. Billy Napier's team won at Georgia Southern on Saturday 27-24, and now they'll play a 4-1 Georgia State team here in Harrisonburg on Saturday.
25: I was very pleased with the resolve our team showed in the second half and really performed well in some clutch moments. The Georgia State crew that is coming to town here, they have a really good football team. Regardless of records the last couple of years, this may be the most improved team in the country, in my opinion. I mean, they really are sharp. The personnel is outstanding, might be the best we've seen this year.
13: JMU and Georgia State will kick off at noon on Saturday inside Bridgeforce Stadium, and our pregame begins at 11 o'clock right here on WSVA. Bridgewater football's Ben Bermudez has been named the ODAC Special Teams Player of the Week. The senior from Virginia Beach made three field goals this past weekend in the Eagles' 19-14 victory at Guilford, including a career-long 50-yarder in the fourth quarter, which is just the third 50-yarder ever made in the history of the ODAC. It was the first win of the season for BC as they are now 1-4 in the season and 1-1 in league play. The Eagles are back at home Saturday as they host Washington Elite at 2 o'clock over at Bridgewater. Week 5 of the National Football League season wraps up tonight in Los Angeles as the Rams play host to the Buffalo Bills. LA comes in 2-2 while Buffalo is 3-1. The kickoff is set for 8:15 from SoFi Stadium. And in the Major League Baseball playoffs, both championship series take place this evening. The National League Championship Series is up first. They begin at 5 o'clock with the Brewers hosting the Dodgers in Game 2 of that NLCS. Milwaukee won Game 1 last night 2-1, and they will play at American Family Field in Milwaukee this evening. And Game 1 of the American League Championship Series will take place this evening at Tropicana Field in Tampa. The Rays host the Guardians, and that first pitch is set for just after 8 o'clock. You can listen to both games on ESPN Harrisonburg. That's a look at sports. I'm Dave Riggert.
1: I'm Dan Loney with Your Money Now. The market started out the week with mixed results. The Dow was up 195 points, ending the day at 51,850. NASDAQ lost 120 points. The S&P 500 fell 4. West Texas crude was up 2% today at $93 a barrel. Reports of Starbucks looking to buy Chipotle are apparently premature. A report earlier by CNBC said that the deal will not occur, that according to Starbucks representatives. Some of the rumors appear connected to the fact that current Starbucks CEO Brian Niccol came to the coffee chain from Chipotle. Shares of Starbucks were up 1% while Chipotle was down 4%. Global smartphone shipments were down 20% in the third quarter, according to Counterpoint Research, and that's the lowest level in the period since 2012. Memory chip costs and supply shortages have led to the declines. Samsung holds the market lead with a 23% share. Apple is second at 22%, and that is Your Money Now.
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5: ABC News, I'm Michelle Franzen. The Washington, D.C. residence of Democratic Representative Ilhan Omar searched today, a Justice Department spokesperson, calling it part of an ongoing criminal investigation. Omar, in a statement, says it's an attempt to target political enemies. ABC's Jay O'Brien says Democratic leaders are also speaking out.
9: It says, quote, the Trump administration's raid on Congresswoman Ilhan Omar's home is deeply disturbing and raises serious questions about the continued corrupt weaponization of the federal government against Donald Trump's adversaries. That's from Hakeem Jeffries, the top Democrat in the House, as well as the other two top Democrats in that chamber.
5: The New York Port Authority says officers arrested Selma Blair on a Delta flight last night after the actress allegedly became physically abusive. She's facing charges. The pilots on ATC.com informing air traffic controller ahead of that landing that one person had a bloody nose and another had bite marks. Her representative in a statement says she experienced a medical emergency that led to the alleged conduct. This is ABC.
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3: Let's take a look here on the roads. Get an update there at the Bridgewater-Mount Crawford exit. Last time we chitty-chatted, there was an issue there. Yep, you're still getting a little bit of a slowdown. I think it's just heavy congestion. There's no reports of accidents. I'll take a look at the camera just shy of the first Harrisonburg exit, and I see traffic moving, but it's awfully heavy. So you're going to get congestion in between exits 240 and 243. That's the Bridgewater-Mount Crawford exit, as well as the first Harrisonburg exit. Just heavy congestion's causing a slowdown there. If you're seeing it, and we're not saying it, call the WSVA traffic tip line, 540-214-2500. Give us a call and let us know.
11: WSVA's local AccuWeather for Harrisonburg and the Shenandoah Valley. It'll be clear to partly cloudy and comfy tonight, the low down to 51. Partly sunny and warm on Tuesday, a beautiful day with the high of 82. Mostly sunny, warm and humid Wednesday, the high of 84. Much cooler Thursday, still mostly cloudy with a thunderstorm in parts of the area. The high dialed back to 66 on Thursday. I'm AccuWeather meteorologist Jason Caterina on WSVA.
3: 76 degrees, relative humidity 60%. The barometric pressure is falling at 29.94 and winds out of the north at 4 to 5 miles an hour. 4:33 at WSVA. Welcome to the second half of Late Afternoons. 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As soon as I find my card, I can finish the rest of the sentence. 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
10: 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It is a done deal. James Madison University has been accepted for admission into the American Conference following a university application and a unanimous vote of the American CEOs. WSVA's Jacqueline Dobrin has more.
12: Following a formal written application from the school, the American Conference evaluated JMU's institutional and academic alignment, competitive strength and trajectory, institutional investment, financial sustainability and member value, brand, media value, fan engagement, and geography and operational fit. The American Conference full membership includes 13 institutions, including Memphis, East Carolina, Army, and Navy. JMU will join as a full league member no later than July 1st of 2028. For WSVA News, I'm Jacqueline Dobrin.
10: Thank you, Jacqueline. Road improvements are underway this week to make travel in the valley safer. The Virginia Department of Transportation's Brian Baer says Augusta County drivers will see crews working along Jefferson Highway.
14: On Route 250, expect eastbound and westbound right lane closures as needed near the Route 792 Sanger's Lane intersection for pedestrian and public transit safety improvements.
10: Meanwhile, in Shenandoah County on Route 11 Old Valley Pike, Bear reports that there will be northbound right shoulder closures between Route 740 Heishman's Park and Tollhouse Road for sign work during daytime hours through Thursday. A large crowd showed up Friday night at the Virginia State Corporation Commission hearing on the proposed Dominion Next Era merger. Residents, union representatives, and community leaders shared shared their views on the proposed merger between Dominion Energy and NextEra Energy at the Fairfax County Government Center. Supporters believe the merger could bring benefits, while opponents express concerns about data centers and electricity costs. Dominion Energy and NextEra Energy have filed applications seeking approval for the merger.
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10: Members of Virginia Task Force 1 are in Panama helping assess damage after a 7.7 magnitude earthquake struck Friday. The Fairfax County-based team arrived within 18 hours and is working alongside other U.S. urban search and rescue personnel. Federal officials say crews are conducting aerial and ground assessments, checking damaged structures, and providing technical assistance to Panamanian authorities. The U.S. has also committed $5 million in humanitarian aid for the response. Today is World Arthritis Day. Osteoarthritis is the most common form of arthritis and can make everyday movements painful. However, Dr. Elaine Husney with the Cleveland Clinic says there are ways to ease the ache and keep moving.
18: Many of the studies show that what helps in osteoarthritis is probably more of the eating healthy and keeping your weight, or even reducing your weight to a more normal BMI to help with those osteoarthritic joints.
10: She adds that a healthy diet with lean protein, fruits, and vegetables is a good place to start because healthy eating can lead to weight loss and may also reduce inflammation. Staying active is also important. For News Talk 92.1 and 550 WSVA, I'm Carolyn Unger.
3: Thank you, Carolyn. 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
5: A Better Life with Dr. Sanjay Gupta.
6: A lot of people take fish oil or an algae supplement, hoping to protect their aging brain. So this new study caught my attention. Researchers at USC's Keck School of Medicine ran a gold standard trial. They gave older adults a high dose of omega-3s for 2 years and confirmed the levels rose in their blood and even in their brains. And yet there was no improvement in memory or thinking. None. As compared with a placebo. As the lead researcher put it, omega-3 as a blunt instrument just doesn't work. Now, this doesn't mean omega-3s don't matter. They're essential. It means a pill isn't a shortcut. What works is getting them from real food, like salmon, sardines, walnuts, and flax, as part of a healthy lifestyle, with plenty of exercise, good sleep, and less stress. If you pay attention to your food first, everything else will follow. I'm Dr. Sanjay Gupta, helping you live a better life.
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8: 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Babe Ruth hit a three-run home run the day Yankee Stadium opened that year, beating the Boston Red Sox 4-1. 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
3: All right, taking a look at roads. I'm going to look at the camera at the Bridgewater Mount Crawford exit. Traffic is heavy. It's moving better now north of the Bridgewater Mount Crawford exit. Now look at the first Harrisonburg exit. It's moving much better. It's still heavy, but it is flowing a little bit better there between the Bridgewater Mount Crawford exit and the first Harrisonburg exit, just due to congestion. And you'll get a little bit of a slowdown there, so be careful. But again, it is moving a little better. If you're seeing it, and we're not saying it, call the WSVA traffic tip line. It's 540-214-2500. Give us a call and let us know.
4: WSVA's local AccuWeather for Harrisonburg and the Shenandoah Valley. It'll be clear to partly cloudy and comfy tonight, the low down to 51. Partly sunny and warm on Tuesday, a beautiful day with the high of 82. Mostly sunny, warm and humid Wednesday, the high of 84. Much cooler Thursday, still mostly cloudy with a thunderstorm in parts of the area. The high dialed back to 66 on Thursday. I'm AccuWeather meteorologist Jason Caterina on WSVA.
3: It is 77 degrees, relative humidity 60%. The barometric pressure is falling at 29.94, and winds are out of the north at 2 to 3 miles an hour under beautiful sunny skies in the central Shenandoah Valley. 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
6: 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Cleveland Fed President Beth Hammack may have hinted that a rate increase later this month might be needed. Speaking at an event for the National Association of Business Economics, Hammack said smaller rate adjustments quicker may be better than a large adjustment later on. CME's FedWatch tool shows a greater chance of a December rate hike right now than one this month. Albertsons is demanding that Kroger pay more than $9 billion for the collapse of the deal that would have created the largest grocery chain ever. The deal, which was blocked by Starbucks CEO Brian Nickel, came to the coffee chain from Chipotle. Shares of Starbucks were up 1%, while Chipotle was down 4%. Global smartphone shipments were down 20% in the third quarter, according to Counterpoint Research, and that's the lowest level in the period since 2012. Memory chip costs and supply shortages have led to the declines. Samsung holds the market lead with a 23% share. Apple is second at 22%. And that is Your Money Now.
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4: 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Warmer than that on Wednesday with a high 84. When we come back, we'll have Making of America.
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4: 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You heard the promo a few moments ago about this week's Charlie Obaugh Auto Group RV and Outdoor High School Football Game of the Week, as we'll be at Turner Ashby hosting East Rockingham. Man, I had the pleasure of calling one of the greatest high school games I ever saw last Friday night at Broadway High School. What a football game, heard right here on WSVA.

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3: This is The Making of America from the Jefferson Media Group. Long regarded as America's most distinguished apostle of liberty, while locked alone in a rented room, it took Thomas Jefferson 17 days to create one of history's most prolific documents, proclaiming to the world that people's rights to freedom and liberty come from God, not from government. The first of which is an individual's ability to both think and speak freely, the second being the need to protect those God-given rights through self-defense. Those trying to deny us those privileges are not trying to protect Americans. They're trying to destroy the fundamentals of freedom and liberty upon which America was built. This has been The Making of America. I'm Michael Emerson, and you can visit us at jeffersonmediagroup.com.
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0: From ABC News, I'm Michelle Franzen. The midterm elections are now just weeks away. President Trump will campaign in Ohio tonight for key races. Soaring oil and gas prices remain the main issue for voters due to the war with Iran. And there is now bipartisan backlash over President Trump's recent deal with Russian's president leader to buy diesel fuel to help lower those costs. President Trump also claiming that Russia and Ukraine reached an energy ceasefire deal. In a social media post, Russia, though, has since carried out deadly strikes at a Ukrainian power plant. ABC's Patrick Rievel is in Poland for the Warsaw Security Forum.
4: We heard from the Kremlin today saying that it's in contact with the Trump administration, but refusing to say whether it would agree. President Zelensky joking here in Warsaw that Putin clearly doesn't read Truth Social. But basically, both Russia and Ukraine seem to have been caught by surprise by President Trump's announcement. He seems to be trying to will this agreement into existence, but at the moment, there's not much sign that Russia is willing to do it.
0: The Washington, D.C. home of Democratic Representative Representative Ilhan Omar was searched today by federal agents. Omar, in a social media post, says it's an attempt to target political enemies and weaponize federal law enforcement. She is the first Somali American elected to Congress and is up for re-election. Pope Leo will be admitted to the hospital tomorrow for surgery. ABC's Tom Sufi Burridge is at the Vatican.
5: The first American pontiff, who likes to keep fit and play tennis, addressing the crowd, saying doctors during checkups had found a growth on his lung. The Pope describing it as a nodule, which experts say are common and are often caused by things like infection, scars or inflammation. Now, there are encouraging signs. Pope Leo is saying the abnormality in his lung is in a very initial phase and well localized. And the 71-year-old pontiff sounded upbeat when he made...
0: You're listening to ABC News.
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0: critics and actors.

0: activists against the Modi government marched to India's Supreme Court today, chanting through the streets of New Delhi. They're demonstrating against new voting parameters they say will unfairly benefit the Prime Minister's party. Protesters and opposition lawmakers also say the modifications to voting lists kicked off 130 million people off those rolls and that the purge goes against the Indian Constitution. It comes as India's student-led protests, known as the cockroach protests, have gained momentum for months. A war of words on social media between a New York City magic shop and singer Kelly Clarkson, who claims she was snubbed by a clerk when she asked about a pricey item.
1: The store says the item Clarkson wanted, a mechanical singing bird, wasn't for sale, saying the bird is part of a show the store puts on. Clarkson responding, insisting the clerk said, quote, "Yes, it's for sale, but it costs $15,000, so if you'd like me to find something comparable for you, I can." And posting a photo, she says, shows the price tag.
0: ABC's Sophie Flay. Representatives for Sean Diddy Combs tell ABC News they're trying to figure out what happened after TMZ reported the convicted hip-hop mogul was rushed to the hospital from prison after a fall. In a statement, his representatives say that they're aware of reports and Combs's health and well-being are of immediate concern. He's serving a four-year sentence after he was found guilty of two prostitution-related charges. Michelle Franz in ABC News.
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6: WSVA's local AccuWeather for Harrisonburg in the Shenandoah Valley. It'll be clear to partly cloudy and comfy tonight, the low down to 51. Partly sunny and warm on Tuesday, a beautiful day with the high of 82. Mostly sunny, warm and humid Wednesday, the high of 84. Much cooler Thursday, still mostly cloudy with a thunderstorm in parts of the area. The high dialed back to 66 on Thursday. I'm AccuWeather meteorologist Jason Caterina on WSVA.
5: It is 77 degrees, relative humidity 60%. The barometric pressure falling at 29.94. Winds are now out of the north-northeast at 2 to 3 miles an hour under beautiful sunny skies. 5:06 at WSVA. 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
7: 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The American Conference Board of Directors voted unanimously today to admit James Madison University as a full member of the conference. JMU will begin competition in the American no later than July 1st of 2028, but could start as early as next season. The voice of the Dukes, Dave Riggert, explains the difference in revenue stream from the American Conference as opposed to the Sun Belt Conference.
8: Their schools, on average, are getting about $7 million from their TV deals, as opposed to about $500,000.
7: The Dukes join a conference that has Memphis and East Carolina, as well as Army and Navy in football, and Wichita State in basketball. Massanutten Technical Center held an official groundbreaking ceremony today for the new Massanutten Technical Center campus at the Innovation Village at Rockingham Tech Park. Rockingham County School Superintendent Dr. Larry Shiflett said that today's groundbreaking represents a major milestone for career and technical education in Rockingham County.
9: The new MTC facility indicates a powerful commitment from our school board, the Board of Supervisors, and our community to the impact that CTE has on our students, both at the high school level and adult education.
7: Dr. Shiflett added that the new technical center will have enough additional space to add a plumbing program and two additional labs that will allow them to add new programs that he said the community needs to support the future workforce. Beginning tonight, Augusta County Public Schools is hosting a series of community meetings to provide information and answer questions about the upcoming 1% sales tax referendum.

0: referendum. WSVA's Lyndon Kaiser has the details.
1: On November 3rd, county voters will decide whether to approve a proposed local sales tax of up to 1% to provide an estimated $8 million of additional revenue to support eligible school construction, renovation, or facility improvement projects. The first informational meeting is tonight at Buffalo Gap High School. There will also be meetings tomorrow evening at the Riverheads Community Center and Thursday at Wilson Community Center. All sessions begin at 6:30, including tonight's meeting at Buffalo Gap. For WSVA News, I'm Lyndon Kaiser.
0: Thank you, Lyndon. A new poll suggests Virginians from across the political spectrum agree on one education priority. A statewide poll for the Virginia Business K-12 Partnership found broad support for investing more in public schools. Voters reportedly ranked teacher shortages as a top concern and also backed expanded career and technical education programs that prepare students for jobs and skilled trades and other high-demand fields. The survey also found strong support for repairing aging school buildings and strengthening workforce development efforts tied to Virginia's economy. Average gasoline prices in Virginia rose 7 cents per gallon over the last week and began the new work week averaging $4.16 a gallon. That's according to Gas Buddy's survey of nearly 4,100 stations across the Commonwealth. Prices in Virginia are 2 cents per gallon higher than a month ago and stand $1.22 per gallon higher than this time last year. According to Gas Buddy price reports, the cheapest station in the valley was priced at $3.76 a gallon in the Mount Crawford area. Meanwhile, the national average price of diesel decreased by 6 cents in the last week and stands at $6.25 per gallon. For News Talk 92.1 and 550 WSVA, I'm Carolyn Unger.
2: 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You're listening to Late Afternoons. I'm Mario Retrosi. Carolyn Unger in the WSVA newsroom. All right, here's a quick little exercise for you.
0: Okay.
2: All right, you ready?
0: Sure.
2: This will teach you to think fast.
0: Oh, no.
2: All right, so when I tell you, who is the first person you think of when I mention these countries? I'm going to mention a country.
0: Okay.
2: Who's the first person that comes to your mind?
0: Okay.
2: We'll start right here at home. The United States of America. First person that comes to mind.
0: I guess the president.
2: Really?
0: I guess.
2: Donald Trump. I would thought for sure you would say Taylor Swift.
0: Oh, well, I guess, you know, I hear country names and I'm like.
2: Ah, USA.
0: Maybe leaders, oh, you know. Okay,
2: I got you on that. You know who the first person that comes to my mind?
0: Who?
2: Nick Saban, who, by the way, part two of his documentary is coming out on Thursday. So there you go.
0: Okay.
2: So you say the Donald Trump, I'll say Nick Saban.
0: The president.
2: The president.
0: Mm-hmm.
2: That's it. All right, now Canada.
0: Mm.
2: First person that comes to mind, we think of Canada.
0: Justin Trudeau.
2: Okay, there you go.
0: I know he's not the prime minister anymore, but I don't know.
2: No, but he's a former.
0: Former, yeah.
2: So, all right. So we know where your mind lies, and it's easy to know where mine, of course, not that there's a whole lot up there.
0: Yeah.
2: But the first person that comes to mind when I think of a Canadian, Wayne Gretzky.
0: So there you go.
2: So here you go. Now, I don't know if you know any Brazilians, but if I were to say Brazil, who would you go for?
0: Oh, I feel like I should know like soccer players because the name.
2: Fantastic. It's funny you mention it.
0: but I can't think of the names right now.
2: Okay. Pele could be one. He was second on my mind.
0: Yeah.
2: The first one is now the current Brazilian best player, although he's getting old.
0: Mm.
2: Neymar. He's the first that comes to my mind. But yes, we are on the same page on that.
0: Yeah,
2: one.
0: But I was like soccer.
2: That's it.
0: Or football.
2: All
0: to
2: right.
0: Be specific.
2: Football.
0: Yeah.
2: As they like to say.
0: Football.
2: All right. First person to come to mind when I say China. First person to come to mind in China.
0: Oh. What's the name of the president?
2: Sheriff Xi Jinping?
0: Yes.
2: That guy. And I'll be honest with you, that's the first in mind, too, because you hear him in the news a lot, and it sounds like Sheriff Ping Ping Ping, Ricochet Rabbit.
0: Oh, my goodness.
2: So there you go. Xi Jinping. We're on the same page on that one.
0: Again, like you said, because he's on the news all the time.
2: There you go.
0: Yeah.
2: South Africa.
0: Oh.
2: Who do you think of South Africa?
0: Now this is when I'm going to get into pop culture.
2: Okay.
0: Charlize Theron.
2: There you go. Very
0: so
2: good
0: that's,
2: one.
0: That's when I get into pop culture.
2: All right. Mine is Gary Player.
0: Mm.
2: He was a golfer.
0: Okay.
2: For those that do not know. The South
0: I should
2: African
0: know leaders Gary in Player. South Africa.
2: Wasn't Nelson Mandela from there? I believe he is.
0: I believe.
2: If you're thinking of leaders.
0: Okay.
2: If I'm not mistaken. I could be wrong on that, but Let's see here.
0: Africa.
2: South Africa's Cape Province. Yeah. I'm right again.
0: Yes.
2: There you

0: But I didn't think of him first. I thought of Gary Player first. Mm. All right, France. First person you think of when I mentioned France.
1: Who's the president of France right now?
0: I forgot.
1: Macron?
0: Something like that.
1: Macron.
0: I couldn't right tell now? You. I don't know.
1: Yeah, just because the name Macron sounds really cool. So he's been in the news quite a bit. Okay. So, you know.
0: Now, first one that comes to mind is Kylian Mbappe. Mm. So there you go. Soccer player for those that
1: got
0: do
1: it.
0: Not know. Maybe the best. Right now, probably the best soccer player in the world.
1: Yeah.
0: Kylian Mbappe mm-hmm. from France. And then finally, England.
1: Princess Diana.
0: Oh, there you go. Even though she's no longer with us.
1: I had that
0: which, by the way, was
1: locked and loaded.
0: 30 years ago for England. Wow. For me, believe it or not, Hannah Waddingham. Do you know who Hannah Waddingham?
1: From Ted Lasso.
0: Very good.
1: Yes. Which I haven't started it yet, but I do know who she is.
0: There you go. So for some, when you mention England, I mention first one to come to mind, Hannah Waddingham. And the second one, whose name escapes me, is in that new series now. Not Yellow. What was the spinoff of Yellowstone? The name.
1: Oh, I know what you're talking
0: about. And she's an English actor.
1: Oh, Helen Mirren.
0: There you go. She was second. Even though I don't know her name.
1: Yeah, but Helen Mirren.
0: Hannah Waddingham was my first.
1: I figured you were going to ask me England, and I was like, if he asked me England, I'm going to say Princess Diana.
0: Yep. Yeah, there you go. 30 years ago. Actually, it was 30 years and a month ago.
1: That's crazy.
0: It's been, time goes.
1: Yeah.
0: That's for sure. So mm-hmm. there you go. Thinking fast. Think fast. There you go.
1: Yeah.
0: Keeps the brain active.
1: Mm-hmm.
0: Carolyn Unger in the WSVA Newsroom. I'm Mario Retrosi. When we come back, we will check traffic, weather, and, Dave Riggert's got sports. I wonder what he's going to talk about.
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1: Traffic's moving very well up and down the valley. No incidents, no accidents, no backups, no delays. Smooth sailing from Winchester to Lexington on 81, and also pretty clear from Stanton to Charlottesville and beyond on 64 and all roads in between. However, if you're seeing it, and we're not saying it, call the WSVA traffic tip line. It is 540-214-2500. Give us a call and let us know.
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3: WSVA's local AccuWeather for Harrisonburg in the Shenandoah Valley. It'll be clear to partly cloudy and comfy tonight. The low down to 51. Partly sunny and warm on Tuesday. A beautiful day with the high of 82. Mostly sunny, warm and humid Wednesday. The high of 84. Much cooler Thursday. Still mostly cloudy with a thunderstorm in parts of the area. The high dialed back to 66 on Thursday. I'm AccuWeather meteorologist Jason Caterina on WSVA.
1: 77 degrees, relative humidity 60%. The barometric pressure falling at 29.95, and winds are out of the north at 2 to 3 miles an hour under beautiful sunny skies. 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Here's Dave Riggert.
4: Let's take a look at sports. I am Dave Riggert, and James Madison is leaving the Sun Belt Conference as the university has been accepted for admission into the American Conference following a university application and a unanimous vote of the American CEOs. Jamie will join as a full league member no later than July 1 of 2028. Duke's head football coach Billy Napier is excited for the move.
5: It's a historic day for JMU. You know, I think obviously a very exciting day, big step forward for the entire university community. And all the things that come with making that move. So one thing about James Madison that, you know, we have fantastic leadership. Every decision at this place is well thought out, and we certainly trust our leadership. And this is a great day for JMU.
4: JMU has been an affiliate member of the American in lacrosse since 2022, and swimming and diving also joined the American as an affiliate member beginning last season. James Madison will pay $23 million to the American as an entrance fee, and the expected departure fee from the Sun Belt is $5 million, but JMU has already privately raised the money to cover the cost of those fees. The James Madison Athletic Department will now get somewhere between $5 to $7 million from the American with the TV and media rights deal that they have in place, which is well over three times more than what they are currently getting with the Sun Belt Conference. The James Madison football team is now one of nine undefeated teams in the country as they are 6-0 and 3-0 in league play. Billy Napier's team won at Georgia Southern on Saturday 27-24, and now they'll play a 4-1 Georgia State team here in Harrisonburg on Saturday.
5: I was very pleased with the resolve our team showed in the second half and really performed well in some clutch moments. The Georgia State crew that is coming to town here, they have a really good football team, regardless of records the last couple of years. This may be the most improved team in the country, in my opinion. I mean, they really are sharp. The personnel is outstanding, might be the best we've seen this year.
4: JMU and Georgia State will kick off at noon on Saturday inside Bridgeforce Stadium, and our pregame begins at 11 o'clock right here on WSVA. Bridgewater football's Ben Bermudez has been named the ODAC Special Teams Player of the Week. The senior from Virginia Beach made three field goals this past weekend in the Eagles' 19-14 victory at Guilford, including a career-long 50-yarder in the fourth quarter, which is just the third 50-yarder ever made in the history of the ODAC. It was the first win of the season for BC as they are now 1-4 in the season and 1-1 in league play. The Eagles are back at home Saturday as they host Washington Elite at 2 o'clock over at Bridgewater. Week 5 of the National Football League season wraps up tonight in Los Angeles as the Rams play host to the Buffalo Bills. LA comes in 2-2 while Buffalo is 3-1. The kickoff is set for 8:15 from SoFi Stadium. And in the Major League Baseball playoffs, both championship series take place this evening. The National League Championship Series is up first. They begin at 5 o'clock with the Brewers hosting the Dodgers in Game 2 of that NLCS. Milwaukee won Game 1 last night 2-1, and they will play at American Family Field in Milwaukee this evening. And Game 1 of the American League Championship Series will take place this evening at Tropicana Field in Tampa. The Rays host the Guardians, and that first pitch is set for just after 8 o'clock. You can listen to both games on ESPN Harrisonburg. That's a look at sports. I'm Dave Riggert. We have James Madison football on WSVA Saturdays. The Dukes are back inside Bridge Force Stadium for a showdown with the Georgia State Panthers. JMU football is brought to you by Bob Wade Auto World, Charlie Obaugh RV and Outdoors, Glass Innovations, and Landis Heating and Air Conditioning. 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
1: 5:24 at WSVA. Speaking of the voice of the Dukes, Dave Riggert, he'll join me tomorrow on Late Afternoons. We'll talk about the Dukes' move to the American Conference. We'll also recap last week's big win in Statesboro over Georgia Southern and preview this week's big matchup at home against Georgia State. So look forward to speaking with Dave Riggert, the voice of the Dukes, on tomorrow's program. 5:24 at WSVA. 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
7: I'm Dan Loney with Your Money Now. Meta is debuting its latest AI model today, Muse Wonder. It says it is the most advanced option for powering digital assistants. To access it, users will need to sign up for a monthly subscription of either $20 or $100. Codenamed Watermelon, Muse Wonder is designed to improve capabilities of personal or professional agents so they don't stumble onto easy tasks. It appears that dating app Bumble could be the target of a deal to go private. The Wall Street Journal says that the recently formed Ithaca Holdings would buy Bumble for around $1 billion. Reports say the deal could be announced later this week. Bumble was founded in 2014 by former Tinder co-founder Whitney Wolf Hurd to allow only women to make the first move in dating. The market started out the week with mixed results. Dow Industrial Average was up 195 points, ending the day at 51,850. The NASDAQ was off by 120 points, and the S&P 500 lost 4. And that is Your Money Now.
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12: My name's Carl Weisecker, and I'm a mentor, a big brother, with Big Brothers Big Sisters of Harrisonburg, Rockingham County. I've been a big brother 3 different times over the last 15 years. People ask me how much time it takes or why I became a big. It's really just a few hours a month. We always have a great time together, and I don't see it as something I have to do. It's something I get to do. And it isn't about time. It's about showing up. One kid, one consistent adult. I didn't choose to become a big brother because I had all the answers. I became a big brother because I saw the need and wanted to help. I've remained a big brother because the connections I've made and the experiences I've had go beyond what I can describe with words. To a kid who could benefit from some extra one-on-one time, new experiences, or someone to talk to, a few hours a month can really make a difference. Many local boys have been waiting over a year for a big brother. Will you join me? 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
1: 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Portion of the proceeds go to the American Cancer Society. We're a couple of minutes away from an ABC News update. Then we go to the WSVA newsroom where Carolyn Unger is following these stories for you.
14: James Madison University has been accepted for admission into the American Conference following a university application and a unanimous vote of the American CEOs. And road improvements are underway this week to make travel in the Valley safer. I'll have details on these and other stories following ABC News at the bottom of the hour on WSVA.
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16: 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The mill is located 3 miles north of Harrisonburg off of Route 42 at the corner of Brenneman Church Road and Turner's Mill Road. 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
17: Helping you avoid traffic jams all the way to work. WSVA's Early Mornings with traffic 4 times an hour.
1: We check traffic and weather 4 times an hour on early mornings as well as here on late afternoons. 76 degrees going down to a low of 50. Ooh, I saw the extended forecast coming up. Lows could hit the 30s this weekend. Brr. Time for the entertainment report.
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19: We have our first look at the reboot of Miami Vice. Universal has released the first images of Academy Award winner Michael B. Jordan and Academy Award nominee Austin Butler as detectives Rico and Tubbs in the upcoming film. Miami Vice 85 is set to release in theaters on May 19th, 2028. Taylor Swift has broken another record. Over the course of her career, the global superstar has spent 100 weeks at number one on the Billboard 200 chart. Swift has had 15 number one albums over the course of her career, the most recent being the deluxe edition of The Life of a Showgirl.
20: Can a person really...
19: Netflix has released the first trailer for The Body. The new teen horror series follows a dance team at an all-girls Catholic high school who are trying to cover up the events at a party gone wrong. The Body premieres on Netflix on November 11th. Michelle Franzen, ABC News, I'm Michelle Franzen. Crews along the Florida Panhandle working to restore power from Isaias. The storm hit as a hurricane Friday, leaving hundreds of thousands without power in the Gulf states and Florida. Governor Ron DeSantis said a briefing.
21: We anticipate to continue to see the remaining power outages that are left to be remedied throughout today and into tomorrow for some of the more harder hit areas. But I think between FPL and the co-ops, you know, they feel really good about the progress they're making and they're going to keep working.
19: In Southern California, flood alerts remain in place from remnants of Rachel, which also caused inland flooding. Actress Selma Blair facing charges after an alleged altercation on a Delta flight last night. The New York Port Authority says officers arrested the actress after she allegedly became physically abusive. Her representative says Blair, quote, experienced a medical emergency that led to the alleged conduct. This is ABC News.
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1: Well, roads are free and clear up and down the valley. No incidents, no accidents, no backups, no delays to tell you about. However, if you're seeing it and we're not saying it, call the WSVA traffic tip line. It is 540-214-2500. Give us a call and definitely let us know.
3: WSVA's local AccuWeather for Harrisonburg and the Shenandoah Valley. It'll be clear to partly cloudy and comfy tonight, the low down to 51. Partly sunny and warm on Tuesday, a beautiful day with the high of 82. Mostly sunny, warm and humid Wednesday, the high of 84. Much cooler Thursday, still mostly cloudy with a thunderstorm in parts of the area. The high dialed back to 66 on Thursday. I'm AccuWeather meteorologist Jason Caterina on WSVA.
1: 76 degrees, 63% the relative humidity, the barometric pressure falling at 29.95, and winds are out of the north at 2 to 3 miles an hour under mostly cloudy sky. Actually, mostly sunny skies. I hardly see a cloud in the sky. Mostly sunny skies. It is 5:33 at WSVA, and down the stretch we go on late afternoons. 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
14: For News Talk 92.1 and 550 WSVA, I'm Carolyn Unger. It is a done deal. James Madison University has been accepted for admission into the American Conference following a university application and a unanimous vote of the American CEOs. WSVA's Jacqueline Dobrin has more.
0: Following a formal written application from the school, the American Conference evaluated JMU's institutional and academic alignment, competitive strength and trajectory, institutional investment, financial sustainability and member value, brand, media value, fan engagement, and geography and operational fit. The American Conference full membership includes 13 institutions, including Memphis, East Carolina, Army, and Navy. JMU will join as a full league member no later than July 1st of 2028. For WSVA News, I'm Jacqueline Dobrin.
14: Thank you, Jacqueline. Road improvements are underway this week to make travel in the valley safer. The Virginia Department of Transportation's Brian Baer says Augusta County drivers will see crews working along Jefferson Highway.
2: On Route 250, expect eastbound and westbound right lane closures as needed near the Route 792 Sanger's Lane intersection for pedestrian and public transit safety improvements.
14: Meanwhile, in Shenandoah County on Route 11 Old Valley Pike, Baer reports that there will be northbound right shoulder closures between Route 740 Heishman's Park and Toll House Road for sign work during daytime hours through Thursday. A large crowd showed up Friday night at the Virginia State Corporation Commission hearing on the proposed Dominion Next Era merger. Residents, union representatives, and community leaders shared their views on the proposed merger between Dominion Energy and Next Era Energy at the Fairfax County Government Center. Supporters believe the merger could bring benefits, while opponents express concerns about data centers and electricity costs. Dominion Energy and Next Era Energy have filed applications seeking approval for the merger, which would serve approximately 10 million accounts across four states. Members of Virginia Task Force 1 are in Panama helping assess damage after a 7.7 magnitude earthquake struck Friday. The Fairfax County-based team arrived within 18 hours and is working alongside other U.S. urban search and rescue personnel. Federal officials say crews are conducting aerial and ground assessments, checking damaged structures, and providing technical assistance to Panamanian authorities. The U.S. has also committed $5 million in humanitarian aid for the response. Today is World Arthritis Day. Osteoarthritis is the most common form of arthritis and can make everyday movements painful. However, Dr. Elaine Husney with the Cleveland Clinic says there are ways to ease the ache and keep moving.
22: Many of the studies show that what helps in osteoarthritis is probably more of the eating healthy and keeping your weight, or even reducing your weight to a more normal BMI to help with those osteoarthritic joints.
14: She adds that a healthy diet with lean protein, fruits, and vegetables is a good place to start because healthy eating can lead to weight loss. It may also reduce inflammation. Staying active is also important. For News Talk 92.1 and 550 WSVA, I'm Carolyn Unger.
1: There you go. I knew you were looking at me funny when I was mentioning Sheriff Ping Ping Ping.
14: Oh, okay.
1: Ricochet
14: okay.
1: Rabbit.
14: Oh, okay.
1: Because a while ago when we were thinking about what's the first name that comes to mind when we think of the country China, we both said Sheriff Xi Jinping.
14: Mm-hmm.
1: Only because
14: President
1: again,
14: Xi Jinping.
1: That's it. Only because it sounds like Sheriff Ping Ping Ping Ricochet Rabbit. So
14: yeah.
1: And then you gave me that funny look. So I had
14: and
1: to,
14: I was like,
1: who is that?
14: Huh? What's that reference?
1: Who is that?
14: Okay.
1: So there you go. Here we go.
23: Sheriff, bing, bing, bing. Ricochet Rabbit speaking.
1: There you go. Anyway, you got Board of School tonight?
14: Yes, yes.
1: In the county, correct?
14: Yes.
1: All right. Well, we'll look forward to hearing that, seeing the report on rocktownnow.com, as well as hearing the report from Lyndon, that's
14: yes.
1: his name,
14: yes.
1: In the morning, yes. All right, Carolyn Unger in the WSVA newsroom. It's 5:37. When we come back, we'll hear from Commando.
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1: No incidents, no accidents, no backups, no delays to tell you about. However, if you're seeing it and we're not saying it, call the WSVA Traffic Tip Line. It is 540-214-2500. 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
3: WSVA's local AccuWeather for Harrisonburg and the Shenandoah Valley. It'll be clear to partly cloudy and comfy tonight, the low down to 51. Partly sunny and warm on Tuesday, a beautiful day with the high of 82. Mostly sunny, warm and humid Wednesday, the high of 84. Much cooler Thursday, still mostly cloudy with a thunderstorm in parts of the area. The high dialed back to 66 on Thursday. I'm AccuWeather meteorologist Jason Caterina on WSVA.
1: 75 degrees, relative humidity 62%. The barometric pressure is falling at 29.95, and winds are out of the north at 2 to 3 miles an hour under beautiful sunny skies. It is 5:44 at WSVA. Reminder to stay tuned tomorrow on Late Afternoons. We'll talk to the voice of the Dukes, Dave Riggert, about the big news today that the American Conference unanimously accepted James Madison University's application into the American Conference, what that means for JMU athletics moving forward. We'll talk to the voice of the Dukes, Dave Riggert, coming up on tomorrow's program. Right now, though, it is time for our early morning update.
8: Throughout the month of October, you're going to see a lot of pink. That's because it is Breast Cancer Awareness Month. Joining us right now in studio is Dr. Emily Trzanski from Centera RMH. And also joining us from the RMH Foundation is Martin Brennan. That's because the annual Race to Beat Breast Cancer 5K is coming up in just a couple of weeks. We'll talk about that with Martin in just a few moments. But Dr. Trzanski, we've been seeing some numbers recently, and it's certain types of cancer that seem to be filtering down to some of the younger demographic groups. And I know there has been a very strong push to try to get folks, even if they don't fit the typical demo, to start getting testing for breast cancer, because unfortunately, it still is a major problem.
9: We recommend women age 40 or older come in every year for a screening mammogram. We're happy to have 4 mammography suites over the Funkhauser Women's Center. And for our patients with family histories, some of our younger patients with other concerns like dense breast tissue, we have a high-risk breast clinic so we can evaluate them to see if they need more before age 40.
8: And you mentioned family history. And whenever we talk cancer, unfortunately, that's one thing that you should make sure you're aware of. And I know I ran into this recently. When you're talking about family history, it's not just mom and dad, is it?
9: You're absolutely right. It's important to understand, if the family history, not just your parents, but your siblings, your aunts and uncles, your grandparents. So we have a way to evaluate patients to see if they meet that criteria for high risk, so we can work with their insurance and get them all the imaging they need. So mammography, ultrasound, MRI, we have it all.
8: There have been some rather dramatic changes in the treatments that are available for breast cancer over the course of the last couple of years. How has that changed?
9: There has been a lot of advances, but many of things stay true. First and foremost, early detection. They need to come in and have their mammograms every year. And if we have a diagnosis of breast cancer, there's many modalities that we utilize. So this can include surgery, chemotherapy, radiation, hormone therapy, and immunotherapies. And we tailor that to an individualized cancer care plan suited for that individual.
8: Even though the majority of individuals who are afflicted with breast cancer are women, there are cases that men also get breast cancer.
9: This is absolutely true. So when our male patients come in, it's often because they've already felt something or told their family doctor, but we have everything in place to ensure excellent care for any man diagnosed with breast cancer. It's definitely out there.
8: You mentioned symptoms. What are some of the symptoms that someone might notice?
9: Usually women with breast cancer have

0: no symptoms. Really, the majority of people diagnosed is from early detection and having a mammogram. So it's seen on imaging long before you could feel something or have any symptoms.
1: We're talking today with breast surgeon Dr. Emily Trzanski from Sentara RMH. We mentioned that also joining us today is Martin Brennan from the RMH Foundation. The Race to Beat Breast Cancer 5K is coming up in just a couple of weeks. It's scheduled for October 24th. At Westover Park. And Martin, this is an event that has had a tremendous impact, and also it's grown over the years.
2: It sure has. We are proud that we're going into the 24th annual. And over those 24 years, we have partnered with the City of Harrisonburg Parks and Rec. It's a great partnership to put on this event. And we are proud because over those years, we've been able to raise funds and awareness. And all the funds that we raise, Jim, stay right here in the community, right here for our community, our members, our neighbors, our families.
1: How is that money utilized?
2: In a number of ways. It helps provide mammograms for women that aren't able to pay. And last year, we were able to provide 305 free mammograms to women that would not have been able to have those. And as Dr. Trzanski just mentioned, early detection is essential. And of those 305, there were three positive cancers that were detected. And so those women had a better chance now because of that detection, because of getting care. The money also goes to our supportive care clinic. And this we're very proud of, the first supportive care clinic in the Valley. And we know a cancer diagnosis is more than just the medical treatment. It encompasses one's whole life and it involves many facets. And that supportive care clinic is there with nurse navigators that know the system, that know healthcare, and that can help both the patient and their families through the many trials and tribulations as they go along on this journey.
1: How can folks sign up or participate?
2: We'd love folks to participate. They can go to supportrmh.com/BAA, and they will see there a banner for the Race to Beat Breast Cancer. So we'd love for people to come out. And if you have friends and that weekend they haven't signed up, come along, because we will take and sign people up right up to that 9:30 start.
1: That again is Saturday, October 24th. It's at Westover Park in Harrisonburg. And I know you can't put an event together like this without, you mentioned partnerships, but also sponsors who make it happen.
2: Yes, Jim, we're very fortunate. We have wonderful community partners. So our title sponsor this year is Huntington Bank, which we're very grateful for. And we have our platinum sponsors, which is Kerry Foods, Lakeside Book Company, Commonwealth One Credit Union, and also Harrisonburg Family and Cosmetic Dentistry. And we also have, which is new this year, James River Home Health and Hospice. So we are fortunate. We are supported with the community, and the community comes out, not just individuals to walk, but also our community, our business partners.
1: And I know in talking to many of these sponsors over the years on the radio here, that for many of them, this is very important because it's very personal. They've had a loved one who has had to deal with breast cancer, and that's one of the reasons they step forward every year to make sure this event not only continues but grows.
2: Most certainly, and we have seen the growth. We have seen the growth not only in sponsorships and the number of people participating.
1: Dr. Trzanski, this event has had a big impact on people, and we talk about the access to testing, and are we still seeing kind of a leftover remnant of COVID, and that is people got out of the normal routines of testing? And then there's also another element that we have to address, and that is cost.
0: I do think during the pandemic, some people got out of that rhythm of coming in every year for their mammogram, and many of them have remembered, and I do think that's part of our upswing in seeing our numbers increase. This is so true about how money is tight lately for so many, and that's why the Race to Beat Breast Cancer, our 5K, is so important, to raise those funds to what we can ensure any woman who shows up to the Funkhauser Women's Center has the ability to get a free mammogram. So please come to the race and help support us. We're there to support the fighters, and we're there to celebrate the survivors, and of course, to remember all those we've lost.
1: I know the survivors in particular are tremendous advocates because they know what these folks either will go through or have gone through. But they're the folks out there who are really leading the charge, aren't they?
0: They are. They are. We see so many familiar faces when we come together at Westover Park, and we hope you will all join us.
1: Again, it is Saturday, October 24th at Westover Park. And again, Martin, if people want to get information, where do they go online?
2: Yes, please go to supportrmh.org/BAA, and you will see a banner there for the Race to Beat Breast Cancer, our 24th annual race. We hope to see you there.
1: And we also should mention one other thing, and that is the role of the RMH Foundation and providing more access to people and providing more healthcare access to people. That's one of the things that the RMH Foundation does on many different levels.
2: It is true. This is just one of our projects, one of our initiatives to help make sure that excellent care is close to home, is close here to our community. And we are proud of the services. And we have just amazing staff. Dr. Trzanski is here, and she just represents the commitment that our physicians, our nurses, and all of our staff have to the community.
1: We appreciate you both being here today. Thank you. And again, don't forget, it is Saturday, October 24th, comes up in just a couple of weeks at Westover Park. And again, that website?
2: That website is supportrmh.org/BAA. And there you'll see the click the banner for Race to Beat Breast Cancer, our 24th annual race.
1: Thank you both. We appreciate it.
2: Thank you, Jim.
1: We'll take a break here at the bottom of the hour. 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
7: I'm Dan Loney with Your Money Now. Gasoline prices have been holding fairly steady over the last month. AAA says the average for a gallon of regular

unleaded is $4.35 as of Monday, and that price is down a penny from a week ago and up only 4 cents from a month earlier. Diesel remains north of $6 a gallon at $6.26, but that's up 10.

0: 8:50. NASDAQ lost 120 points. The S&P 500 fell by 4. West Texas crude up 2% at $93.69 a barrel. And that's your money now.
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6: From ABC News, I'm Michelle Franzen. President Trump is in Youngstown, Ohio tonight. He'll campaign for Republicans in a key Senate race and governor's race. Tomorrow, he heads to Alaska. The president defending his decision for the U.S. to buy diesel fuel from Russia, telling reporters when he landed that he wants Russia and Ukraine to end the fighting.
7: Zelensky and Putin have to get together and end that ridiculous war.
6: Critics say the deal would empower Russia's president, Vladimir Putin, to prolong the war with Ukraine. The president also claimed in a social media post that Russia and Ukraine agreed to an energy ceasefire. Hours later, Russia targeted a Ukrainian power plant, killing nearly two dozen people. ABC News contributor and retired Marine Colonel Stephen Ganyard says the deal will not make much of a difference for Americans.
8: Will it relieve markets at all? No. We're probably going to have to see some of the strategic reserves out of Europe be released to do anything that's going to affect the price of oil. But until the Persian Gulf settled, until the Houthis and Saudis are settled, until the Ukrainian war is settled, nothing's going to come back down to pre-war levels.
6: In Saudi Arabia, at least 20 people were killed at the main international airport in Riyadh Sunday from missile strikes carried out by Iranian-backed Houthi rebels. The New York Port Authority says officers arrested Selma Blair on a Delta flight last night after the actress allegedly became physically abusive. She's now facing charges. ABC's Andrew Dimbert says she was taken into a station to be booked.
9: Blair is facing two counts of assault for allegedly kicking an officer from the Port Authority Police Department, sources tell ABC News. Blair is also facing a potential charge for an altercation with a nurse at the hospital.
6: Blair's representative in a statement says she experienced a medical emergency that led to the alleged conduct on the plane. People on board one of Six Flags over Georgia's largest rides are being evacuated, officials confirming that it's the Goliath ride at the center of the incident. You're listening to ABC News.
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6: Tomorrow, Pope Leo will be admitted into Rome's Gemelli Hospital for surgery. The American pontiff made the surprise announcement Sunday, telling the Catholic faithful that doctors found a nodule on one of his lungs during a routine checkup. Here's ABC's Maggie Ruling.
10: Pope Leo breaking the news himself in St. Peter's Square, telling the crowd that doctors, during checkups, found what the Pope described as a circumscribed nodule in his lung. Now, according to medical experts, lung nodules are small, abnormal areas of tissue. They're common, can be picked up on an X-ray and are often caused by infection, scarring, or inflammation. The Pope sounded upbeat and just before the announcement indicated he still plans to travel to South America on a two-week trip

0: next month. Maggie Rubin.
1: A weekend ultra marathon stranded runners when treacherous weather moved into the western mountains.
2: People trained for months for the Moab 240 in Utah. That's actually a 241.8-mile ultra race that takes runners through the desert, canyons, rock formations, two mountain ranges. All that training, all that travel, and it was called off midway through the weather. Too dangerous to safely continue, but about 70 runners already started. They were stranded and were told to shelter until crews could pick them up. Wayne Cabot, ABC News.
1: In France, a fire in Paris destroying the oldest covered food market in the city. The Marché Couvert des Enfants Rouges is popular with both local and tourists. Michelle Franz in ABC News.
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5: WSVA's local AccuWeather for Harrisonburg in the Shenandoah Valley. It'll be clear to partly cloudy and comfy tonight, the low down to 51. Partly sunny and warm on Tuesday, a beautiful day with the high of 82. Mostly sunny, warm and humid Wednesday, the high of 84. Much cooler Thursday, still mostly cloudy with a thunderstorm in parts of the area. The high dialed back to 66 on Thursday. I'm AccuWeather meteorologist Jason Caterina on WSVA.
6: For News Talk 92.1 and 550 WSVA, I'm Carolyn Unger. Average gasoline prices in Virginia rose 7 cents per gallon over the last week and begin the new work week averaging $4.16 a gallon. That's according to Gas Buddy's survey of nearly 4,100 stations across the Commonwealth. Prices in Virginia are 2 cents per gallon higher than a month ago and stand $1.22 per gallon higher than this time last year. According to Gas Buddy price reports, the cheapest station in the valley was priced at $3.76 a gallon in the Mount Crawford area. For WSVA News, I'm Carolyn Unger.
7: Broadcasting from the underground command post, deep in the bowels of a hidden bunker, somewhere under the brick and steel of a nondescript building, we've once again made contact with our leader, Mark Levin.
8: Well, hello, hello, and happy Columbus Day to you. Happy Columbus Day. No freaking Indigenous Peoples Day crap around here. And actually, where I'm going to start today took a rather different turn throughout the course of today, in part because of woke, politically correct nonsense, like Indigenous Peoples Day. And I didn't realize the extent to which non-woke social justice libtards have been corrupted on the matter of Christopher Columbus and Columbus Day. So we're actually going to start out talking about Christopher Columbus and the American miracle. We're going to get into all the news of the day, too. Russia, Ukraine, illegal aliens, illegal voters, Islamic takeovers. This version of the Democrat Party is the most dangerous yet. We've got more evidence of that, like quite literally how illegal alien, criminal illegal aliens are favored over you, Americans, in so many different blue bastions in this country. First, you're like, hey, this is not Mark, and you are right. Mark is in Israel, and it is always an honor and a pleasure being here with you. Brian Mudd, the host of The Brian Mudd Show, always appreciate you folks tuning into the podcast, The Brian Mudd Show podcast, wherever you get it. I'm broadcasting from my home station, WJNO, in West Palm Beach, as always, as well. And there are a lot of cool things that happened over the past few days, and then a bunch of things that are pretty ridiculous. But one of my favorite things as we get into this show on this Columbus Day happened in Clarksville, Tennessee, when the opener for President Trump was none other than Kid Rock, who had this to offer up.
9: We are not, and we will never be, one nation under Muhammad, because we are, and we always will be, one nation under God!
8: And he's ready to break in. The only thing he was missing there, he should have just gone, I'm Kid! broken into that whole spiel. That would have been amazing right about then. But pretty hilarious to see. And then you had the GSS news media, your godless, soulless, and slanderous news media, that ended up talking about Islamophobia and everything else. But it is not Islamophobia, as I've talked about, including recently as I've guested for the great one here. There's nothing compatible with Islam in Western cultures. And the bigger problem is there is an actual takeover that is happening. I'm going to bring you the latest research I have on this. I have even updated information from what I brought you a couple weeks ago on the extent to which the Muslim Brotherhood's 100-year plan, the takeover of the West, is proceeding. And you continue to see it in so many different ways, from Kami Mamdani in New York City, who was boycotting Columbus Day, only would recognize Indigenous People's Day today, to candidates like the Michigan Man, you know, not to be confused with the Maryland Man, but the Michigan Man, you know, just your normal Midwestern values kind of guy, Abdul El-Sayed, you know. We'll get into all this. But let me start with where I did not expect to begin today. And that is with Christopher Columbus and the American Miracle. So I had this encounter earlier today, and after it, I'm like, I need to do something on this. And so I just ended up putting down everything, pulled together my research, and ended up putting this together for you on this particular broadcast. So here's the story about what happened earlier today. I had a good non-political friend of mine. He's actually a sharp guy, but he's just not versed in politics. He's in entertainment. He just doesn't deal with it much. And to the extent that he's anything political, he actually does err right of center. And he came up to me after my show this morning, and he asked me if it was okay to say Happy Columbus Day. And so my immediate response to him was, I don't know. Are you an American or are you a communist? Because I thought he was just screwing around. I thought he was messing around. I'm like, yeah, I mean, you're not being serious, right? And his reaction was like, what? And I'm like, you're serious. And he said, well, I was told that you can't say Happy Columbus Day anymore. I mean, I know all the Indigenous people nonsense going back decades now. But I had not come across somebody who wasn't a woke social justice libtard who had come up to me and told me that they were told they couldn't even say Happy Columbus Day anymore. And so at the point where I was done facepalming, and he's still looking at me like, I'm serious. I said, well, it is a national holiday. And then I explained that unless you are some kind of woke social justice libtard, Happy Columbus Day is a thing. And again, I didn't name that at him because he's not the woke social justice libtard. But just these woke social justice libtards that for some reason had convinced him that it was not okay. And so one other thing, not exactly practicing, but he's also Catholic. And I pointed out that, for example, I'm like, you realize that I'm a member of the Knights of Columbus. You realize what that's named after, right? Yeah, Christopher Columbus. And specifically for the Knights of Columbus, faith, courage, and missionary spirit. Which is why, by the way, the Knights of Columbus always involved in the big annual New York Day parade, which the Kami Mamdani ended up boycotting today. By the way, I was invited to participate in that parade, but happy to be here with you, putting together the show instead. So, I mean, what we have here with Columbus Day is the ultimate of something that has been utterly corrupted by secular society left to its own devices. I'm only 46. And I remember as a kid in school being told to hold on to our school lunch provided milk cartons. You remember those things? So, yeah, just hang on to your school lunch milk cartons like for days in advance of Columbus Day because we would use them to recreate the Nina, the Pinta, and the Santa Maria. We turned the milk cartons into the ships. It was kind of fun. Craftsy. You had to really wash those milk cartons out, though. Yeah, it rang pretty quick. Now we're in a society to where seemingly among those who are often informed or influenced through the realm of pop culture, that a national holiday isn't even a day that you're supposed to mention in polite company. So the first thing is for the ignorant among us, or because you are an astute listener of this program, you are probably not too ignorant about much. Just a refresher for those who could use it. Columbus Day itself is a federal holiday under 36 U.S. Code 107. The federal statute, federal law, states this. The president is requested to issue each year a proclamation designating the second Monday in October as Columbus Day, calling upon the United States government officials to display the flag of the United States on all government buildings on Columbus Day, and inviting the people of the United States to observe Columbus Day in schools, in churches, or other suitable places with appropriate ceremonies that express the public sentiment benefiting the anniversary of the discovery of America. Okay, so that is what federal law states. Now, for the record, there is no federal law pertaining to the woke social justice warrior libtard interpretation of Indigenous Peoples Day. That is a byproduct of a UN proposal from 1977 that was adopted by Berkeley, California, and then eventually 17 states. Okay, so Columbus Day, federal law, federal holiday, Indigenous People Day, UN proposal, adopted by Berkeley, and then a bunch of other woke social justice libtard type people. So here's what President Trump had to say in his Columbus Day proclamation this year. And he laid it out very well, so it's worth the history refresher here. And then also a little background about what Trump is up to with Columbus. So Trump said in his proclamation, more than five centuries ago, Christopher Columbus embarked westward across the uncharted waters and discovered the New World, bringing with him the rich traditions of Western civilization and paving the way to the birth of the American nation less than three centuries later. Today, we honor his life of valor, adventure, and ingenuity. We cherish his memory and pledge to safeguard his story. Above all, we remember with gratitude that the triumph of freedom and the glory of our republic are the fruits of his faith and unrelenting devotion. In August of 1492, Columbus departed the shores of Spain to chart a new trade route to Asia with his crew of about 90 men aboard the Nina, the Pinta, and the Santa Maria. For more than two grueling months, he pressed onward across the vast and unforgiving Atlantic Ocean, braving violent storms and treacherous waters. Through every trial, Columbus never wavered, holding his crew to the mission when most others would have turned back. When Columbus and his crew made the landfall on the islands of present-day Bahamas, they first believed they had reached the shores of Asia. Instead, their voyage redrew the map of human possibility and opened a new chapter in the history of exploration. They unleashed a bold new age of discovery that expanded the horizons of knowledge, carried the splendors of the Western world across an ocean, and set in motion the forces that would culminate in the miracle of July 4, 1776. And I'll pause there in President Trump's proclamation, and I'm going to give you some perspective, including some odds-based perspective, on where this country would not have been on July 4th of 1776, had it not been for Columbus making his voyage in August of 1492. But continuing with Trump's Columbus Day proclamation, he said, when they arrived, as a sign of devotion to God and respect to Ferdinand and Isabella of Spain, Columbus raised a mighty cross in the newly discovered land as a sign that Your Highness hold this land for your own, but chiefly as a sign of our Lord Jesus Christ. That was the very first signed proclamation in the Americas by Columbus. Ever since, this spirit of adventure has coursed through the veins of

0: generations of patriots, from the brave settlers who established the first colonial foothold at Jamestown, to the daring pioneers who pushed westward and tamed the frontier. Today, we reaffirm Christopher Columbus is a legend whose vision, fortitude, and perseverance unleashed a dynamic of history that led to the creation of the greatest, freest, and most just nation in history. We are forever indebted to his courageous voyage, and we will never allow his legacy to be erased by radical extremists. For this reason, earlier this year, I was proud to install a statue of Christopher Columbus on the White House grounds, an exact replica of the statue that stood for more than three decades in Baltimore, Maryland, from its dedication by President Ronald Reagan in October 1984 until rioters tore it down and threw it into Baltimore Harbor on July 4, 2020. Now placed at the White House, this magnificent monument stands as a testament to the resilient legacy of one of history's greatest heroes. So that is President Trump's proclamation on this Columbus Day. And so about that, and the American story, and the American miracle, and where we wouldn't be without Christopher Columbus having made that voyage, without him having made that kind of history. I'll pick up there next. I'm Brian Mudd, in for the great one.
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0: were so disappointed last year because of the rain, and we thought we could have did it anyway, but better that we didn't. But now the excitement is building. We're all set. We have a great, we have 109 participants. We have over 30 floats. We have 20 bands. It's going to be the best national Columbus Day parade.
1: Yeah, the 82nd annual Columbus Day Parade that took place in New York City today, always the country's largest. That was the parade co-chair, Michael Sapriconi, and they were very excited, rained out last year. And commie mom, Donnie, it's always an event that the mayor will partake in, but not this one. Not commie mom, Donnie. No, he boycotted it, only recognized Indigenous People Day. And as I was mentioning at the onset, I know about the woke left and Indigenous People Day going way back. But what I didn't realize is the extent to which Columbus Day had been corrupted for people who aren't woke social justice libtards. Until my buddy today was on the level asking me, hey, is it even okay to say Happy Columbus Day? And so about this, the extent to which Columbus's legacy has been corrupted, the reason that Columbus Day is a federal holiday, which, by the way, I'm not sure that many on the woke social justice left are aware of, that's an actual federal holiday. But in any event, I want to address a few of the concepts around the so-called controversial side of Columbus for those who have bought into the Columbus abuse and Indigenous people's arguments. And I want to work backwards on this idea for a moment, because it was actually around our nation's 250th. I shared with you in the story the key to the first 250 years and what's needed for another 250 years. But I shared some perspective with you that I think is worth reflecting on in the context of the Columbus conversation. And I can build on it. And as I'm inclined to say, you got two sides to stories, one side to facts. The fact of the matter is that this country, nothing short of divine providence, it's literally in the Declaration of Independence, divine providence, that this country is founded on God-given rather than government-given rights. But still, you might be thinking, what does this have to do with Columbus? I mean, he abused Americans and the natives. And so, a couple things about this. Something that was entirely new. Something that was entirely new. Not just freedom that was eventually introduced, but an ideology that had never been introduced to massive populations of people in the Americas. Something that is discounted, I think, even by many conservatives. I'm going to break that piece down for you next. I'm Brian Mudd in for the great one, Mark Levin.
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6: ABC News, I'm Michelle Franzen. Democratic Representative Ilhan Omar is pushing back on the federal search at her Washington, D.C. residence, saying in a social media post it's an attempt to target political enemies and weaponize federal law enforcement. Omar is the first Somali-American elected to Congress and is up for re-election. She's been a political enemy of President Trump. ABC's Olivia Rubin has details.
7: The move would appear to go against a long-standing Justice Department practice known as the 60-day rule, advising prosecutors not to take certain steps within 60 days of an election. Early voting in Minnesota starts this week.
6: President Trump at a rally in Youngstown, Ohio tonight. It's his second visit to the red state in less than 2 weeks as Republicans try to win key congressional seats. Today is Columbus Day. Federal offices and the post office closed. The markets remained open. In New York City, the annual
8: cost. Your cost at the gas pump. I may not be flashy, but common sense beats crazy every time.
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14: WSVA's local AccuWeather for Harrisonburg in the Shenandoah Valley. It'll be clear to partly cloudy and comfy tonight, the low down to 51. Partly sunny and warm.

0: Warm on Tuesday, a beautiful day with the high of 82. Mostly sunny, warm and humid Wednesday, the high of 84. Much cooler Thursday, still mostly cloudy with a thunderstorm in parts of the area. The high dialed back to 66 on Thursday. I'm AccuWeather meteorologist Jason Caterina on WSVA.
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1: When I inherited that border, that was the worst border maybe anywhere, anytime in the entire world. 25 million people came in through our southern border. Now, in 17 months, zero people came in to our country illegally.
2: Yeah, President Trump from the rally in Clarksville, Tennessee, played the clip from Kid Rock opening the Clarksville rally over the weekend. And a fun little fact, Brian Mudd here for Mark Levin and my wife. She was born in Clarksville, Tennessee. You don't hear much about Clarksville. But my father-in-law, he was a West Point grad. And so my wife, an Army brat. And her mom didn't want her to be born on base. So she was going to be born Fort Campbell, Kentucky. And my future mother-in-law drove my future wife over the border to Clarksville, Tennessee, and had her in the hospital there. So it was kind of neat for my wife. Like, Clarksville, Trump's going to Clarksville. Okay, so a couple things as we're diving into Columbus Day. And I'm talking about the American miracle, courtesy of Christopher Columbus. So back on Independence Day, I ended up doing some things I'd never done before, because in the age of AI, there are some probabilities we can calculate that we wouldn't have been able to before. And so using three different sources of AI, I first wanted to figure out what the likelihood of any of this coming to be would be. What would the odds be of just successfully having the ragtag group of colonists, the Americans, successfully fighting off the British to win independence? And based on the AI program of choice, just starting there, the results range from a likelihood of anywhere from 10 to 20%. Unlikely, but you know, there might be some room for skeptics to say that the creation of the country was not due to divine intervention. But then, what would the odds have been that on the 4th of July of 1776, Americans would win the Revolutionary War and the United States of America would subsequently become the world's leading superpower within 170 years? And based on the AI service of choice, when I was running those probabilities, the answers range from essentially zero to 0.001%. Okay, so the best AI that we have out there right now, the odds of the Americans not only winning independence from the world superpower, but then the United States of America subsequently becoming the world superpower, the odds of that happening were basically zero to 0.001%. And so that was a solid case for divine intervention. And that's what I explained around Independence Day. And then I waded into the question, why would God favor the United States to become the world's leading superpower? Well, if you think about it, through world-leading technological accomplishments and advancements, the average standard of living around the world increased exponentially. You know, there are a lot of people I'll point out, kings 200 years ago didn't live as well as the average family in poverty in the United States does today. It's pretty remarkable when you think about what's happened with standards of living because of the United States of America becoming a thing. But it wasn't just that. With increased wealth came increased philanthropy. So during the 19th and 20th centuries, the United States was the world's largest source of missionaries, Bible translations, theological education, humanitarian relief, hospital construction, and orphanages around the world proliferated. Hundreds of millions of people reached that never would have been. Hundreds of millions of lives that were directly improved, independent of the technological advancements and everything else, and just adding to the world's economy the way we have. And of course, the United States also responsible for winning World War II. And on that note, you know, if you say the United States had never been, what would the outcome of humanity have been? I mean, Israel never would have been reestablished. At least half of the Jewish population today wouldn't exist. And then you take a look at the impact on Christianity. Without the United States, it is likely that there would be at least 300 million fewer Christians today. And all of that is assuming that a Hitler-styled victory wouldn't have led to essentially the eradication of religious theology generally. And so those are all points that I brought up on our 250th. And that takes us back full circle to this Columbus Day debate. Remember how improbable the success of the United States was at the time of declared independence. Here's the precursor to it. So in running probabilities on the scenario, if not for Columbus's 1492 voyage, what are the odds of the United States ever arriving at the time of the Declaration of Independence? Have any idea? The most probable response I could get to. Because remember, the odds were already so minuscule. We're talking about essentially 0 to 0.001%. So what is it beyond that? The most probable response I received was that it was highly improbable we ever would have arrived at the point to have had that maximum 0.001% chance of existing. Highly improbable of even getting to those odds. So, what does that tell you? Very easy to look past the fact that if not for Christopher Columbus and his voyage in 1492, there would be no Americans. This is what President Trump recognized in his proclamation for today as well. This is all part of what's been thrown away in history to the woke social justice left in the indigenous peoples crowd. And while that provides plenty of justification in and of itself for the unpleasant aspects of colonization, there were many. I mean, let's be real. There are a lot of things that were not great, right? Did suck for a lot of the natives. Here's the final bit of perspective that I do think is key to the understanding of all this. First of all, as the first Thanksgiving depicts, there were a bunch of historical examples of native tribes and colonists living in harmony. Right? I mean, the way that history has been bastardized, the history of colonization, you know, these days, it's pretty much put out there as white man sees white man kills brown man and takes land. I mean, that's pretty much the depiction of everything, right? And that's absolutely the context with which Christopher Columbus is put in with the woke social justice libtard left. But beyond those arguments are plenty of historical examples of repressive decisions, perhaps best exemplified by the Trail of Tears. Yeah, but consider this. And this is something that, from a point of perspective, I was talking with my wife about yesterday, actually. And I never really have heard discuss. So I think it's important. It's what reminded me of what I was sharing with you about the 250th a few months back. As Christians and Jews, what are we called on to do? It's like the one thing most of us never do. You're supposed to bring the message of God to those who've never heard it, right? That is the number one thing. So prior to colonization, had any native tribes ever heard the word of God? You know, there's been a whitewashing of this history to kind of romanticize the lives of native tribes. However, in reality, they all adhered to varying versions of paganism that often included worship of the earth, its creatures, and that at times and in certain tribes and civilizations included a bunch of ritualistic sacrifice, including, by the way, human sacrifice. So, I mean, people would be like, oh, the poor natives. I mean, well, the poorest natives of all are the ones that were like, well, it hasn't been raining for a while. You're next. That really was a poor Native American right there. So the what would Jesus do thing, for example, would not be for the tribes just to be left alone to continue worshiping that way, would it? That's not the idea. God never would have, the Judeo-Christian values this country are founded upon, never would have said, hey, yeah, just leave the natives over there and keep doing, you know, whatever the heck it is they're doing. So we're called on to spread his word. And while at times the methodology, far from ideal, far from what I think most reasonable people would consider to be godly, in the end, consider this. Studies have shown that approximately 27% of Americans of Native descent are Christians today. 20% happen to be Catholic specifically, and that's helpful because the Catholic Church tracks things. So, for example, we know that there are approximately 2.4 million Catholic Americans of Native descent and over 340 parishes in the country that serve predominantly Native American congregations. None of that would be. Pop culture or woke social justice libtard society just have you think that colonization was only a bad thing for the natives. Would the millions of natives who've accepted Jesus Christ as their Lord and Savior be better off having been left alone to their pagan rituals? As a country that was founded on Judeo-Christian values, this was what our country was actually called on to do. All those unbelievable odds that got us to this point, what do you think that was? Or just that stinking lucky? Man, just everything that was basically impossible broke our way. Right down to Columbus trying to get to Asia and ending up in the Americas. That was the very first message delivered by Christopher Columbus in the Americas. It was about God. It was about Jesus Christ. It was about spreading the word. One of the things that we overlook is that we've got miracles all around us. We overlook so many, and a bunch of them led up to our founding, involved in our founding, but also we discount what even this country produces and what this country continues to do to this day as part of the greater good around the world, and not just in the greater good of people thinking about, hey, here's, you know, another $10 billion that we're just throwing, you know, somewhere through the UN or some nonsense like that. Now, I'm talking about exporting the message of God. There's so much that continues to happen that the average person that gets up and goes, oh, you can't say Happy Columbus Day, just doesn't get. Those of us who understand it should not take it for granted. We need to do our best to educate those around us. Miracles all around us. It's often just a matter of perspective. Be right back. Brian Mudd in for the great one.
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promoting DSA policies. The DNC just adopted the abolish ICE motto and the abolish ICE idea that we are now going to go party-wide and get rid of ICE. This is not

0: a policy that is sustainable, nor is it popular with the American people.
1: Yeah, we're going to get into some of this stuff coming up in the second and third hour today. That, Katie Zachariah, the new White House press secretary. And she is an excellent choice to be able to make the Trump case and also just to convey a lot of common sense like she was just then. I mean, the beyond absurdity of the abolish ICE movement. I mean, it is defund police on steroids because defunding police is one thing. When you have in the abolition of ICE, that is the only law enforcement agency that has the lawful ability to detain illegal aliens and to deport illegal aliens. Quite literally, if you do not have an ICE, any illegal alien who would ever step foot on U.S. soil would stay forever. Doesn't matter what they do, who they are, they would stay forever because there'd be no legal authority that could export them. I mean, these people are seeking the absolute overthrow, the destruction of our country. It is no exaggeration. And again, in the case of Kamy Mamdani, he's totally down with the Muslim Brotherhood. It's all part of their 100-year plan. So we'll talk about some of that stuff. But talk about Columbus Day and the backstory here. Hopefully have given you a lot to be able to work with and a history refresh and in addition to some decent perspective, I would think. But let's get David's been hanging on the line here patiently. Racine, Wisconsin. David, welcome to the show.
2: Greetings and salutations.
1: Yes, sir.
2: I like to throw leftism back into the face of leftists. And so I ask this question, maybe hypothetically, but why can't we celebrate Indigenous Peoples Day for the people of Judea and Samaria?
1: That is well played, sir. That is a high five, gold star, or maybe we should say like Star of David kind of thing there. That is... That is very well done, well executed. I would love for somebody to ask the Kamy Mamdani a question like that, or insert your Islamist here. That is certainly not what the river from the sea, river to the sea crowd certainly doesn't go along with that. But that is, that is a good way to throw it back at them for sure. And as you take a look at what's taking place in Israel, one thing not to forget, we're so focused on our elections that are coming up here in just over 3 weeks, 3 weeks from tomorrow. You've got super important elections that are coming up October 27th. So just 2 weeks from tomorrow in Israel. They will be the first elections that have taken place since October 7th, 3 years ago. And so Netanyahu, his Likud party, threaded the needle, getting through. That's going to be huge. And again, Mark happens to be in Israel right now, and I'm sure spending some time with BB while he is there. We talk about the importance of our elections, what's on the line here. The future of Israel is very much on the line, in addition to the ally that they represent in that region of the world. You think about what we've been able to accomplish in eliminating the nuclear threat of Iran with Israel. You think about how we've been able to head off potentially World War III. You know, one of the things I always point out is that China is never just China. It's Russia. It's been Iran. It's been North Korea with a little rocket, man. It had been Venezuela, but not anymore. It had been Cuba, but that's collapsing in Nicaragua. You take a look at China's Axis powers. They're all collapsing under their own weight brought about by President Trump. Not a mistake. Be right back.
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2: From ABC News, I'm Dave Packer. Federal agents searching the home of Minnesota Congresswoman Ilhan Omar, a longtime target of President Trump. Sources tell ABC News this is part of an investigation into Omar's immigration paperwork. She's a naturalized citizen from Somalia. ABC's Jay O'Brien outside Omar's home in Washington.
3: We don't know the exact nature of this investigation. We don't know what exactly they were searching for. We do know they took items out of this home. Neighbors told us they heard them banging on the door in the early morning hours beginning that search. And again, sources tell ABC News that this ties back to a federal immigration investigation, but the exact details still here are murky.
2: Omar accusing the president of political intimidation. Cleanup continues in the panhandle of Florida in the aftermath of Hurricane Isaias. Governor Ron DeSantis says he anticipates power to be restored soon to customers.
4: We anticipate to continue to see the remaining power outages that are left to be remedied throughout today and into tomorrow for some of the more harder hit areas. But I think between FPL and the co-ops, you know, they feel really good about the progress they're making and they're going to keep working.
2: President Trump facing Republican backlash over his controversial deal to import diesel fuel from Russia to ease soaring prices here in the U.S. Hours after declaring an energy ceasefire between Russia and Ukraine, Russia launching new attacks on Ukraine's power plants, and Ukrainian President Volodymyr Zelensky defiant.
5: If Russia wants us to stop our long-range strikes against its oil refineries and oil exports, then Russia must stop its strikes against our energy system and critical infrastructure and stop kill our people.
2: Riders evacuating an active roller coaster in Georgia after police say a rider died. Witness telling a local station they saw a man fall off. You're listening to ABC News.
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2: A record price for sports memorabilia. ABC's Chuck Severson.
10: A game-worn, autographed Michael Jordan road jersey from the 1998 NBA Finals has been privately sold for $14 million, says Hunt Auctions of Pennsylvania. It says it's the highest price ever paid for a piece of basketball memorabilia. The buyer, Miami real estate investor Ron Furman. It's the third time a Jordan jersey from that 1998 Finals has fetched at least $10 million. Jordan and the Chicago Bulls beat the Utah Jazz in the series.
2: Krista Pike is back in prison after being hospitalized from a botched execution by lethal injection last month. ABC News legal contributor Brian Buckmeyer goes through what the next steps are in her case.
11: They're going to have to do some sort of evaluation, and they've begun that process of saying this is what happened in terms of what went wrong with Krista Pike. Here's how we resolve this issue. And they're going to make the argument that it's still safe. The defense, of course, has already won a small victory in the preservation of information or evidence as to how this botched execution went. They're, of course, going to take that information and, again, make the arguments that they made before this botched execution that her specific health care, her veins, her own autonomy makes this

0: execution extremely difficult.
1: A spokesperson for Starbucks says it's not buying the burrito chain Chipotle after reports that the coffee giant was exploring a possible deal. Chipotle shares surged after the report but are back down after Starbucks' announcement. Dave Packer, ABC News.
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4: WSVA's local AccuWeather for Harrisonburg in the Shenandoah Valley. It'll be clear to partly cloudy and comfy tonight, the low down to 51. Partly sunny and warm on Tuesday, a beautiful day with the high of 82. Mostly sunny, warm and humid Wednesday, the high of 84. Much cooler Thursday, still mostly cloudy with a thunderstorm in parts of the area. The high dialed back to 66 on Thursday. I'm AccuWeather meteorologist Jason Caterina on WSVA.
5: 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Road improvements are underway this week to make travel in the valley safer. The Virginia Department of Transportation's Brian Baer says Augusta County drivers will see crews working along Jefferson Highway.
6: On Route 250, expect eastbound and westbound right lane closures as needed near the Route 792 Sanger's Lane intersection for pedestrian and public transit safety improvements.
5: For WSVA News, I'm Carolyn Unger.
7: He's here. Now, broadcasting from the underground command post, deep in the bowels of a hidden bunker, somewhere under the brick and steel of a nondescript building, we've once again made contact with our leader, Mark Levin.
8: Zelensky could have settled this war many times, many, many times, and he chooses not to. Very difficult. It's a war that should have never been started. If I were president, if the election weren't rigged, I would have been president, and that war would have never started.
9: Lots of interesting things said by the president about Zelensky over the past couple of days. And it's safe to say that however strained the relationship was from the time that Zelensky literally was thrown out of the White House, if you remember, during the, what would you call that? The dust up with J.D. Vance in particular last year in the Oval Office when Zelensky wasn't even dressed appropriately. But anyway, they get into it in the Oval. Trump kicks him out of the White House. No lunch for you. Remember that? And lunch was scheduled and everything. Nope. You do not collect lunch. You're on your way out of the White House. Things seemingly had been a little bit patched up since then. Whatever relationship there was is gone. We're going to talk about Russia, Ukraine, illegal alien voters, Islamic takeovers, all of these things perhaps being part of various plans. And there are a lot of things in the news cycle that are coming together about the same time. We're going to get into those in this second hour. If you missed the first hour of the show, by the way, happy Columbus Day. I highly recommend you go back and check out the podcast after the show. It is Brian Mudd here with you. It is always an honor and a pleasure having the opportunity to guest host for The Great One, host of The Brian Mudd Show. You can check out The Brian Mudd Show podcast. I mean, if you really, really are into getting more of my content, you can always, streaming in the morning from 5 until 9 Eastern, broadcasting from my home station, WJNO and West Palm Beach. And you can also check me out socially at Brian Mudd Radio. One of the things that I have suggested for a while, and now Trump is not even being so subtle about, Zelensky not really looking like he wants peace. Zelensky really seeming as though, for the most part, he's okay with the status quo. And why would that be? Well, let's talk about all this. So, a few different things, because there is a changing tide in a lot of what's happening right now around the world. And heading into the weekend in particular, you had an interesting dynamic with the news flow that signaled the changing of times. And it did start with the Zelensky stuff. It started with Putin in a diesel deal. But by the way, speaking of changing times, one thing that did come up 2 weekends ago, and I still would encourage you to do, because this has been something I literally have been working on in my home state of Florida since Rick Scott was still governor and signed in the Sunshine Protection Act into law. Do what President Trump called on you to do a couple weekends ago. Call Senator Tom Cotton's cell phone, or text him, or do both. I have. And tell him to get out of the way of the Sunshine Protection Act so that states like mine, states like Florida, that have already passed laws that say, hey, we're perfectly happy staying in daylight saving time. It would allow us to do so. If your state doesn't want to stay in daylight saving time, it doesn't have to. The state's going to do whatever they want to do. In our case, in Florida, we never want to change the time again. And if this were to pass before November 1st, we would never have to change the time again, which also means that in a month from now, it wouldn't be dark before 5 o'clock in the afternoon, which is just stupid everywhere, but especially in Florida. So anyway, call Tom Cotton. Tell him that he sucks a life. I'm sorry, call Tom Cotton and tell him to get out of the way of the Sunshine Protection Act, 479-453-0533. I kind of tried to make it into like the Jenny thing. Remember that? But it doesn't work too well. There are more digits here. The 479-453-0533 doesn't really work in the Jenny context. But anyway, so yeah, call Tom Cotton and tell him to get out of the way of the Sunshine Protection Act. But that actually is not really what I was getting into here. But when I was thinking about the changing times, that did come to mind. No, so the first indication of a massive change in times came from President Trump on Friday when he announced that surprise diesel deal with Putin that would end the sanctions against Russian energy exports. And there are all kinds of questions. Now you hear people saying that this is entirely illegal because we have laws against ending Russian sanctions that would prevent the U.S. from being able to purchase any energy from Russia. So expect there to be some type of legal challenge. You know, you have so many people that are upset about energy prices, and then President Trump does something that could help alleviate energy prices, especially on diesel. And then, well, we got to sue to stop that. So, yeah. But anyway, under the deal, worldwide exports of diesel from Russia to the U.S. and around the world would commence with an initial shipment of diesel to the U.S. That really isn't a heck of a lot, the first one. It's the equivalent of about 2 million barrels of diesel, or about as much as the U.S. produces in just under a day and a half. And so, you know, for that reason, you didn't see just this massive relief in the price of diesel. It does escalate, though, by November. I mean, there'd be a lot more that would be coming. One thing that all of this probably has indicated, though, is that the top is in. You know, about a month ago when we had the record high prices for diesel, that probably was the peak of what was going to be seen in the cycle for any number of reasons, including how much energy generally is flowing through the Persian Gulf. More on that here in a moment. But the bigger news than even this diesel deal with Putin was what President Trump had to say as he was fielding reporter questions after that announcement on Friday about the Russian diesel deal and calling on Ukrainian President Zelensky to go. When Trump said, I suggest they get a new leader who can make a deal, because he could have made many deals and for some reason he never does. For some reason he never does. And it's the some reason is something that President Trump has a pretty good idea about. So yeah, it would appear that the somewhat shaky relationship between President Trump and the punk, by the way, that's what I nicknamed Zelensky when that whole dust-up in the Oval Office happened, because it just drove the left crazy. I mentioned that he was kind of a punk, because if you don't show up to the Oval Office dressed appropriately, and then you're a jerk while you're in there, you're a punk, right? So anyway, but because, you know, Zelensky has long been a leftist hero, They freak out about that. So the shaky relationship between President Trump and the punk is done, obviously. And so the implications here are many. To begin with, 45% of Ukraine's weaponry used during the war with Russia has been provided by us. It's been U.S. weapons. 45%. And by the way, it includes many of the weapons used by Ukraine to strike deep into Russia, including the targeting of Russia's refineries, which is what escalated into a worldwide diesel energy crisis. So here's the thing. Zelensky's been like, we got to have your weapons. We got to have your weapons. So the one thing that Trump's done differently, we've been selling them through NATO. And so we aren't just handing everything away for free because we as Americans should just be paying for whatever Zelensky wants to be spending. So we have been selling them. But still, Zelensky's like, we need the weapons. We need the weapons. And then so we give him the weapons. And then President Trump is like, and don't hit the energy because that screws everybody if you do. And what has Zelensky been doing? Hitting energy constantly. And so, with the targeting of Russia's refineries, Russia is the world's second largest diesel producer, second only to us. And at the peak of Ukraine's strikes recently, over half of Russia's refining capacity was offline at one time. The absolute peak, it looked like it was right around 60% of refining capacity is offline. Imagine if for a moment, 60% of the refining capacity in the United States were offline. Imagine if for a moment, 60% of the fuel that arrives at service stations wasn't happening in this country. What do you think that would be? What do you think the prices would be? And so this has been part of the problem around the world, because even though it's Russia and we haven't been using their diesel, well, when that diesel wasn't available to all the different entities that use that Russian diesel, where are they going to buy it? Wherever they can, including the United States. And so that is why our prices shot up. So every time Zelensky's out there striking Russia's refining, our prices are spiking. It's screwing everybody. And Trump kept telling him, stop it. Stop it. Stop it. And Zelensky wouldn't. And Zelensky's thing is like, well, Russia strikes our energy. So, if Trump is done with Zelensky, which would appear to be the case for at least for now, and he thinks the deal could have been done to end the war as he has suggested, when you take a look at what the U.S. could do at this point, it's considerable, right? President Trump could withhold future weapon shipments. What would Ukraine's situation with Russia look like if 45% of their weapons are coming from us, and we say, eh, not anymore? I mean, that's one thing. So, President Trump could force a reality here at some point. And so, this move was obviously aimed at pressuring Zelensky into doing something differently, quickly aimed at reducing worldwide energy prices, and then at best, the 4.5-year war entirely. And that is what we ended up hearing about late in the day yesterday, where now you heard, and President Trump is posting on Truth about, hey, there's this energy ceasefire between Ukraine and Russia. And so suddenly Zelensky did get in a more agreeable mood, which was interesting. Suddenly Zelensky is listening to Trump, and he's like, okay, well, I'll do the ceasefire. But then we had reports that overnight, not only did the impaler, not only did Putin not publicly acknowledge that the ceasefire was the thing that they had agreed to, Russia reportedly ended up striking an energy site in Ukraine. So, who the heck knows? But what Trump has been implying without explicitly stating it is that perhaps Zelensky's plan is and has been the status quo. And you might ask yourself, why would Zelensky want the status quo? What's good about that? Sucks for Ukraine. Certainly not good to be in this war situation. Well, if you've been kind of keeping track of what's been going on over there, Zelensky canceled the presidential election back in the spring of 2024. and they haven't had any election since. So, yeah, just no elections. So Zelensky has already remained president for 2.5 years longer than his term. And with his current policy of no elections taking place until he determines it's safe enough, and he's indicated that, well, we need 60 days of peace to ensure that there's going to be, you know, stability to be able to safely conduct elections. What has he done? Zelensky has effectively positioned himself in the role of president, or should we say, like, basically dictator, permanently, providing that the war just never ends. As long as the status quo stays there, he just never ends. Now, can you imagine the reaction in this country if a president canceled elections and then remained in power for years on end? That's effectively what Zelensky's done. And there's more to this as well. Pick up there next. Brian Mudd in for the great one.
7: Mudd Lovin.
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0: That's a war that should have never started. And I think it's time for Ukraine to get a new president.
1: I think it's time for Ukraine to get a new president. So Zelensky came out today and he said that, well, to get a new president, we have to have elections, which I want to do. I want to do elections, but we need 60 days, you know, where it's peaceful, it's safe to conduct elections. Okay. Okay. I mean, look, I can't get inside of Zelensky's head, but there's every motivation for him to be comfortable with the status quo. He's still a hero to many in certain circles, especially the woke left. He is president in perpetuity for now. And one of the things about Zelensky that is not well understood in this country, and I think a lot of the West generally, very early on, the Russia-Ukraine war, the sympathetic figure that he was very popular in Ukraine. He is not popular in Ukraine. He would probably get waxed with a strong candidate that would challenge him for the presidency. And so, above and beyond the fact that he canceled the presidential election 2.5 years ago, above and beyond the fact that President Trump has said there are so many times he could have made a deal to end this war, he chooses not to, that doesn't want to, which seems to speak to intent. And given that he says he wants elections, probably not so much. Every motivation points in the direction of what it is that he has been doing, which is the status quo. But again, times are changing. Because not only has President Trump said it's time for Zelensky to go, but we, as Trump would say, hold the cards. Because at some point, when Ukraine uses up the weapons that we've most recently supplied them, unless they're going to come up with the 45% of their weaponry that we have supplied them from somewhere else, and a lot of those weapons are things that others don't have to provide to them, what position would Zelensky be in? Where would Ukraine be? And so the same as with Iran, every day that goes by right now, we have oil that is flowing through the Strait of Hormuz. That's about 74% of it was prior to the war. But if you take a look at all the oil flowing out of the Persian Gulf, it now is more than what it was prior to the war. And so Iran is going broke. Energy is coming out of that region. Now Trump is doing a similar thing. We got the weapons. If Zelensky drags this thing out, he will only end up in a weaker position. And so Trump is putting pressure in a bunch of different directions to get to the results to end these wars. More to come. Brian Mudd in for the great one. Mark Levin.
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4: ABC News, I'm Dave Packer. Federal agents searching the home of Minnesota Congresswoman Ilhan Omar. a longtime target of President Trump. Sources tell ABC News it's part of an investigation into Omar's immigration paperwork. She's a naturalized citizen from Somalia. President Trump was asked about it while leaving for Ohio tonight.
0: I've always found them to be totally crooked personally, but that has nothing to do with me. I think she's a terrible person, just a complainer.
4: Omar accusing the president of political intimidation. President Trump facing Republican backlash over his controversial deal to import diesel fuel from Russia. Hours after declaring an energy ceasefire between Russia and Ukraine, Russia launching new attacks on Ukraine's power plants. Riders evacuating an active roller coaster at Six Flags over Georgia after police say a rider died. A witness telling a local station they saw a man fall and hit the ride several times. Four other people were...
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4: 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This is ABC News.
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10: WSBA's local AccuWeather for Harrisonburg in the Shenandoah Valley. It'll be clear to partly cloudy and comfy tonight, the low down to 51. Partly sunny and warm on Tuesday, a beautiful day with the high of 82. Mostly sunny, warm and humid Wednesday, the high of 84. Much cooler Thursday, still mostly cloudy with a thunderstorm in parts of the area. The high dialed back to 66 on Thursday. I'm AccuWeather meteorologist Jason Caterina on WSVA.
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1: Everybody understands that the prices on diesel, it doesn't depend on our attacks on diesel in Russia. Everybody understands that it depends on the blocking Hormuz. Straight of Hormuz.
2: Everybody understands that I'm full of crap. Everybody can read right through my load of bull. That's Zelensky today saying, everyone knows that the price of diesel is straight of Hormuz. It's not because we strike refineries in Russia. You're full of crap, Zelensky. So there are two things that can be true side by side. One is, obviously, the initial issues with the Strait of Hormuz led to an increase in diesel prices as they did energy prices generally, right? This is true. And while we have seen a recovery through the Persian Gulf of oil to pre-war levels, we're up to about 74% of pre-war oil through the Strait of Hormuz most recently. That's more than been made up for through other delivery methods out of the Persian Gulf. So we actually have been averaging over the past week plus about 300,000 barrels more per day, about 18.3 million barrels coming out of the Persian Gulf. The one thing that has not come close to recovering, refined products. So diesel specifically, refined products generally, those have been lagging. Hey there, Brian Mudd in for the great one, Mark Levin. Mark is in Israel. He will be back with us before long, talking about in this hour the changing tide of various different things in the news and how President Trump is trying to exact these outcomes to bring both the Russia-Ukraine war to an end, but also obviously with Iran. And so it is true that right now we're only averaging in the neighborhood of about 680,000 refined barrels of diesel and related products out of the Strait of Hormuz compared to about 3.6 million barrels daily prior to the war. So the Strait of Hormuz is still not close to where it used to be on refined products. But that hasn't changed. And to the extent that it has, it's been positive since the early months of the war. What has changed is that Ukraine had gotten really effective and lighting up all the refineries in Russia, which is the second biggest diesel refiner in the world to us. And at the point where they had over half of Russia's diesel refining capability offline, that's when prices spiked. That's when we reached record high prices. So Zelensky is full of crap, just counts on you being stupid, not knowing these things, that, oh, it's just straight of Hormuz. The Strait of Hormuz, we are actually getting more diesel out of there at the point where we are reaching record highs because what you were doing in Russia more than offset any of the increase in capacity that was starting to come back through the Strait of Hormuz. Minor details here. So Zelensky is now at the point where it's just flat out propaganda crap that informed people can, you know, take a look at him and go, you've got nothing. You got absolutely nothing. And so to the extent that it looks like he might just be comfortable at war and in power, if Trump is going to reconsider weaponry that we might provide to Ukraine, oh, they had better figure out a way to arrive at a deal sooner rather than later. That's going to be Trump's way of bringing them into the fold. About this situation with Iran, a couple of weeks ago, I mentioned to you that we're winning in Iran, even if it doesn't feel like it. The situation there is so close for them being on the brink. If you've been paying attention to the news, they have been throwing the kitchen sink at trying to cause as much trouble in the Strait of Hormuz as possible. Prevent as much energy flow as possible. And it's just not working. And so what's happening is energy is coming out of the region. They're just not getting any money for it. And so as you take a look at Iran's position, They're almost out of oil to sell. They're in financial straits. They have an inflation rate of 84%. And their terror proxies, Hamas, Hezbollah, the Houthis. Well, it's one thing to be an Iranian terror proxy, but what do you need to be an Iranian terror proxy? You need weapons, you need money, right? And Iran's quickly arriving at the point where they don't have money for the IRGC, let alone their terror proxies. And so President Trump, his strategy, it's working. Still doesn't feel great when you go to the pump, although it's better than it had been. But he's working on these parallel paths to bring both of these wars to an end. And there's a really good chance that he's got a line of sight in the not-so-distant future on these things. Now, something else, in terms of the changing tide of the news coming through the weekend and what's going on, you know, the DOJ been cracking down significantly on illegal alien voting. Now, we're going to have a record number of watchdogs, DOJ watchdogs, that are at supervisors of elections offices across the country on Election Day. And one of the things they've been doing leading up to it, taking a look at the illegal aliens that have been on voter rolls. And so Fox News did some good analysis over the weekend, and they found that the DOJ has now charged 64 illegal aliens for voter fraud across 17 states. And so from California to Florida, illegal aliens voting has very much been shown to be a thing, and rather consistently. And perhaps not surprising, you've got the Somali Pirates capital of the U.S. What is the Somali Pirate capital of the U.S.? Of course, that would be Minneapolis specifically, but Minnesota is a state. And yes, they lead the way so far with 11 indictments of illegal alien voters. Second most so far that have been indicted, the key swing state of Pennsylvania, with 10. But maybe the bigger news is this. Everywhere the DOJ goes, they're finding illegal alien voters. It's true in states like California where, I mean, election integrity laws are only like in theory, basically non-existent. To a state like Florida, which includes election integrity laws that are about as strict as they come. And so if everywhere you investigate illegal alien voter fraud, you're finding that it's happened. Where you don't have much election integrity, where you have a ton of it. So then you wonder, just how pervasive could this stuff actually be? If every time you're looking for something, you're finding it, kind of a big deal, right?
3: Remember, there's no voter fraud and illegal aliens. I mean, they're just here to benefit society.
2: So one of the things this highlights yet again, the need for federal minimum election integrity measures, a la the SAVE Act, that still has not been passed. Now, in terms of the midterm election, the DOJ's current diligence, if nothing else, I mean, it could act as a potential deterrent from would-be illegal alien voters because, you know, they can take a look at the DOJ and go, oh, if we vote, they're on to us. I mean, no matter what, you're still going to have Trump. It's going to be president for another couple of years after this cycle. So that's something. But what happens going forward should the left assume the White House again with open border policies, with no enforcement of illegals voting? I mean, can you imagine the abolish ICE thing where every illegal alien who ever touches ground in this country just stays forever? All of this is, of course, part of the left's longer term plan. After all, it was just last week that Kami Mamdani called a criminal illegal alien gang member from the Dominican, called him a New Yorker, while condemning ICE and once again calling for their abolition. You know, just for actually enforcing the law. How dare we actually enforce the law? So just imagine what the future holds if that type of philosophy continues to proliferate politically. And it's on that particular note, we have new information. New York Post reporting New York has rejected now over 16,000 ICE detainers for illegal immigrants, either indicted or convicted
3: and over 52,000 crimes. That is over 16,000 criminal illegal immigrants rejected just in New York in a year and a half of Trump being president. 16,000 criminal illegal aliens that from the state on down, because of the policy, the law not to comply with ICE, 16,000 criminals that they want to keep in your community, that they want to be there to be able to do whatever it is they want to do. And maybe that means, I don't know, stealing stuff from you. Or maybe that means sexually assaulting someone you care about. See, one of the things I broke down during the Biden administration was that by the end of it, a quarter of all crime, everything from sexual assaults to murders, a quarter of all crime was being committed by illegal aliens. We continue to hear about, hey, we got the record, these record drops in crime rates. Well, it's not hard to imagine why. When you have a quarter of all crime that's being committed by criminal illegal aliens, and you got an administration that goes after those people and then detains and deports a record number of them, what do you think is going to happen? And that's exactly what's happened. But in New York specifically, how much safer could things be? How much better off could people be? 16,000 criminal illegal aliens that have victimized people already over 50,000 times, just that we know of. And imagine how many more people are out there and how many more crimes are committed than even the 50,000 by these people, because these are only the ones that there's enough evidence on to indict. That is the priority of the left. Keeping criminal illegal aliens next to you. Prioritizing criminal illegal aliens over you and your family. Because power means more than, say, your wife being raped, your son or daughter being murdered. Power matters more than those things. These people are evil. Because anybody short of that would never do that to the people that they are responsible for protecting, the people that they're elected to represent the best interests of. It's illegal aliens over you. Now, on that note, it's also about something else. It's also still about Islam. Some of the European news late last week and over the weekend featured growing concerns that France, aside from its recent riots, could be on the brink of collapsing economically. Specifically, that the country is on the verge of a sovereign debt crisis, as debt spending as a percentage of the country's economy has risen to record levels. And the interest rate that they're now having to pay to get people to buy the debt to try to pay for the stuff that they can't afford, it's at the highest level in 24 years, and it continues to spike. So as France is sitting there trying to facilitate all of their socialism, all of their government assistance programs, all of their welfare, they're doing it commonly for what constituency? Well, the rapid growth of Islamic populations. So here is a question for you. Muslims in Western societies are how much more likely to end up on government assistance programs than non-Muslims? Think about this question. Muslims in Western societies are what percentage more likely to end up on government assistance programs than non-Muslims? Think about that. Have a number of mine, and I'll be right back to tell you what it is. I'm Brian Mudd, in for the great one.
0: Mudd Lovin.
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0: President Trump wants to change the leader in Ukraine, he has to know that only our people can change. And I'm ready for elections. Really, we need minimum 60 days for security of infrastructure to prepare elections.
1: Yeah. I'm ready for elections, really. We need 60 days. It needs to be safe and stable. I want elections. Yeah. Only the people in Ukraine can... I just have canceled the elections for 2.5 years and not letting anybody in Ukraine vote. I mean, just... there are words for people like him. And that's independent of what your policy position is on Ukraine. I know some people might be on board with his policy and whatever. That's actually neither here nor there. We can't, we're at war. We can't have elections. That is very dictatorish of you, Zelensky. Imagine if every time country were at war, they had no elections anymore. So I asked you a question before the break about Muslims in Western societies and how much more likely they are to be on government assistance programs to non-Muslims. What is the answer? The answer is that Muslims in Western societies are 60% more likely to be on government assistance programs than non-Muslims. And so recently, I broken down Islam's rapidly growing populations and influence across Europe and specifically within the United States. I did quite a bit on that. Guest hosting for Mark on the 25th anniversary of 9/11. You could go back to that podcast, Mark Levin Show on 9/11, and check that out if you'd like. Also brought you a bit more a couple weeks ago, guest hosting for Mark. And you can also check out some of my own research on this stuff if you're inclined. But the bottom line is, as part of the Muslim Brotherhood's 100-year plan, of which we're currently in year 51, growing populations within Western countries, it's all part of the prescribed takeover. And this has been far more effective than even the 51-year plan would have suggested at this point. Everything's going ahead of plan. Part of the way that you're able to exact outcomes is to overwhelm and help collapse these societies as well. You can see what's happened with the squad in the house in this country, Mamdani running the country's largest city, and what's been taking place around the world. I'm going to pick up there next. Brian Mudd in for Mark Levin.

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